0: per hour. And for Wednesday night, our skies will become mostly clear and we'll have a low down to around 55. Southwest winds 6 miles per hour. From the LI News Weather Center, I'm Keith Maloney.
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0: Hey, welcome back, everybody, to History Island, 103.9 FM, LN News Radio. I'm Dale, your host. And that, of course, was a nice summer song by a great band, the Go-Go's, a female band. They were great. They put out a few really good songs. That was probably the most popular. So as you know, we're reaching the end of spring, and school is going to close down this week, and everybody's going to be in summer mode. And that's going to change the way our lives are. Of course, Long Island, a great place to be in the summertime, a really great paradise for summer, Long Island. And not today so much, but the beaches and the water, the boating, the beaches, the parks, the hiking. There is all kinds of great things to do. Not too many places better than Long Island for the summertime. So everybody enjoy that, and we're going to give you a few places to go and a few different things that are happening. We got a really good show for you tonight. We're going to have I'll introduce my guest in just a minute. Otherwise, let's talk about a few of the events that are going on this weekend. We have 4th of July coming up. And for 4th of July, of course, if you want to do the big crazy thing, you can go to either the 4th of July fireworks at Jones Beach, or you can go see them in New York City. Quite an ordeal. We've done it a few times. It's really fun. On July 3rd, we are going to have the big concert and fireworks display at Bald Hill, all hosted by JVC Broadcasting, our company. And that's going to be a lot of fun, July 3rd. If you happen to go see the New York Yankees game on July 3rd, that is going to be fireworks night over there. So after that game, there's going to be fireworks. On the 4th of July itself, on the weekend, you call them to find out of exactly everything. The Long Island Ducks are doing a whole weekend home in the ballpark down in there in CI, and you can go see fireworks. I believe it's Saturday night, the fireworks, but I'm not sure on that one. I don't know if I have that one written down right now. But that's going to be a really nice weekend. We're hoping we get better weather than Memorial Day gave us. That weekend rained all weekend. So let's hope we get some beach weather and some good outdoor stuff. People can barbecue and go to the beach and do the things, people like to do on 4th of July. Of course, this is a very special 4th of July because it is the 250th anniversary of America. And we're celebrating that all year this year. And 4th of July is pretty much known as, considered the exact date that is the birthday of America. So there's a lot going on that day. And, we'll see. We're planning to get out a little bit ourselves. I'm going to give you a list as we go along through the show of places that you can actually go to, of events that are going on. But anyway, let's get started. Tonight I have a very special guest, and his name is Frank Quidevo, and he is the director of the South Fork Natural History Museum, which is in Bridgehampton, New York. And let's bring him on. Hey, Frank, how you doing tonight?
1: I'm great, Dale. Thanks for having me. Appreciate it.
0: Oh, yeah, no problem. How's everything going? Are you guys there's a lot to tell about the museum. Do you have anything going on this weekend or on the 4th of July?
1: Well, this weekend we have a lot of cool stuff going on. On Saturday, June 27th, we have a really cool program called Meet the Martins, which is Meet the Purple Martins. They're neotropical migrants that come up from Central and South America. We have purple martin gourds here. We have our own colony that they nest in, and this is a great opportunity to interact with the chicks, see the adults and the eggs that haven't hatched yet. So that's at 10:30 on Saturday. We also have a 1 o'clock show at the museum with Evelyn Alexander Wildlife Rescue Center, where they're located in Hampton Bays. They're bringing in some falcons and some birds of prey so people can see up close of these magnificent birds up close. And then at night, at 8:30 at night, we have a horseshoe crab survey tagging with Cornell Crawford of Extension. We'll go to Pikes Beach in West Hampton at high tide. As the sun sets and it gets darker out, we'll see a lot of the mating horseshoe crabs come up on shore and lay the horseshoe crab eggs on the beach. And then what we'll do is we'll tag a lot of the horseshoe crabs with tags so we can keep a count on how many return the following year. And it's a pretty cool citizen science survey that we invite the public to come to, you know, to interact with a program like that. And one of the things about our museum, Dale, is, you know, what we have a twofold mission here. We fulfill our mission twofold. We have a museum where we have interactive exhibits, where people come to the museum year-round and interact with a lot of our exhibits and see our live animals here at the Nature Center. But then we also take people outdoors and interact with them, the encounters that this Long Island has for magical experience with wildlife. We teach people about the different habitats, the ecology of each habitat, how important it is to sustain it. And really, it's really cool that I'm a part of this great organization now, which we're celebrating our 37th year this year. So it's great. And I invite all your listeners to come and visit the museum at some point during the summer or you know, year-round. We're open year-round. So fall, winter, spring, we're here.
0: Oh,
1: 10 a.m. to 4 p.m.
0: Oh, great. Now, before we go any further, tell everybody how they can find the museum and the address.
1: Well, they can go on our website, www.sofo.org. They can download all the different programs that we offer. Our address is there. Our museum hours are on our website. There's admission fees if you're a non-member, but for members, it's free. So there's, you know, annual memberships that a family can purchase, and that's $100 for a family of four with grandchildren and their grandparents. And, you know, it's really affordable. And what's really cool about it is that it's free admission year-round when you're a member, and it's free access to all our nature education programs that we offer throughout the year. So I encourage everybody, if they're going to come out and visit, is to purchase a membership, and then they'll get all the information in an email or phone calls about different programs, and there's a lot of membership benefits that come along with becoming a member.
0: Oh, great. Okay, so good. We're going to talk more about that when we come back. We're going to go to a break right now, and that sounds pretty amazing.

0: Hi, my name is Mike Cueva.
1: 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Mike next to me is there about 15. 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
8: Everybody, welcome back to the program. And of course, we are talking with Frank Corbato tonight, the director of the South Fork Natural History Museum in Bridgehampton. So we were talking about some of those events that you guys are doing and the memberships. Can a family come and do a yearly membership, you said, for like $100, and all the family can be involved, and anytime in the summer or fall they want to come, they can, right?
9: Absolutely. That is the idea of a membership that's affordable so that they come year-round. The parents, the children, and the grandparents have access under that membership. We also have individual memberships. If you don't have children, you can just be part of it as an individual, and that's $60 year-round. And then we have other high-level memberships that include larger groups to come as a member based on, you know, the different levels of membership at a higher price, but we also offer, you know, many, many discounts to private birthday parties here. Membership benefits include, you know, invitations to certain events for members. So there's a lot of cool things that come along with becoming a member of the museum.
8: Right, and it seems like a really, I haven't been out to visit yet, but I've watched a video on it, and we're planning to come soon. A lot of animals and everything about natural history of Long Island, and a lot of things where you can really get in contact with the animals and see what their life is all about here on Long Island, right?
9: That's true. I think the East End of Long Island and Long Island in general is one of the most magical places on earth. You know, we have such a variety of different habitats and different ecosystems that have certain plant life and wildlife that have evolved in these sensitive ecosystems, very selective ecosystems. From dune swells, the ocean, bay, woodland forests, coastal plain ponds, maritime grasslands, vernal ponds. You know, all these habitats have different wildlife that live in those communities. And our job as a nature education organization is to bring people to these habitats and encounter these magical animals that live here. You know, like, for instance, in our vernal ponds here on the East End of Long Island, we have a New York State endangered salamander known as an Eastern Tiger Salamander. And this is the most northerly range for that salamander. And what we do is we bring people out into the field during the breeding season when they come out of the ground and they go into these vernal ponds to lay their eggs and breed. We know that little window of opportunity to show children and adults these magical animals, and we hope that by them seeing these animals, it will encourage them to care for the habitat, care for the animals, and to create the stewardship that's necessary, you know, for the sustainability of our natural world here on Long Island. We also lead lots of bird walks, botany walks. You know, we have lots of reptile and amphibian walks. So we are in a place that is extremely, extremely magical when it comes to ecology and the wildlife here. We feel that most people know about animals and wildlife and habitats from other parts of the world. They really don't understand how important it is, and how I use magic because every time I see an animal or I enter, you know, experience a young child seeing an animal for the first time that they never knew existed in their backyard, it's a magical experience for me as an educator, but I hope it instills in them the importance of that interaction, that experience they have. So again, to become stewards of the environment as they get older, and then they can teach their kids and so on for generations to come.
8: Yeah, I think that's a wonderful thing. I know that I've been here on Long Island since I was 7, and we did a lot of hiking and spent a lot of time in nature. And at first, I didn't realize that Long Island was so diverse and so amazing. I remember the first time I saw a possum in the woods. I didn't even know what that was.
9: Yeah. Well, that's the idea is, you know, you come to the museum. Our museum is, you know, it was created so that the kids can interact with the exhibits. You know, everything is an interactive exhibit. It was designed to be used with a field guide that we provide. And the field guide, it's not like a traditional field guide that, you know, a naturalist has in the field. You know, you know, a traditional field guide helps you to identify what you observe in nature. But this field guide that we provide to people who come here to interact with our exhibits, it teaches them how to observe nature.
8: Yes, so important.
9: So it's very important. So what we do is we bring the outdoors indoors, and our exhibits, when you use this field guide, prompts you, when you match the tabs of this field guide that we give to each visitor to 4 decals, you come to that particular exhibit and use the field guide to interact with that exhibit and understand it a little better. But what's also unique about our museum is we have nature educators on site to answer any questions that anybody has if they don't want to use the field guide. All of our nature educators that are hired to interpret information to visitors all have a background in environmental science. So the interpretation and the information that they're providing to our visitors is real information that they've studied for many years and have a passion about teaching visitors about the environment here on Long Island. So it's a very unique experience for visitors, and you know, I just encourage people to come and experience it firsthand when they can.
8: I know that the video that I watched about it, which was wonderful, the field guide or the girl who was guiding us through that was wonderful. She had so much knowledge. She was really, really good.
9: Yeah, so she's, I believe that might have been Crystal who was in that video, and Crystal, you know, still works for us. She was one of the first nature educators that was hired here when we first opened this museum almost 20 years ago. And she's just an amazing naturalist, and she knows a lot. But all of our naturalists, all of our nature educators here that work here also have that, you know, equal amount of knowledge, because the interpretation that we want to provide to visitors has to be the proper information, you know.
8: Of course, yeah.
9: So that's the most important thing. And then once people have that experience for the first time in our museum and have that interaction with our educators, then when they become members, then they could see, you know, how expansive we are as a nature education by getting people outdoors and showing them up-close encounters with the experience with our nature educators, leading them through these magical habitats here on Long Island.
8: Yeah, and the habitats really are magical here on Long Island. It's an amazing place.
9: Yeah, they truly are, you know, from the microscopic organisms to the predators that, you know, create a community, an ecosystem is pretty important. That food chain, the biodiversity, is so important for people to understand, because once you understand it, then you could protect it. You know, you can't protect something that you don't understand. So that's kind of the thing that we want to provide to people, is once they get it and are educated about it, then they could do something to protect it.
8: Right, exactly, because most kids, I think, grow up on Long Island and they get pretty good education, but they don't know all that much about the world around them of Long Island, if you know what I mean, the natural history of Long Island, and they need to have someone to help them along with that, because school is surely not going to do it.
9: Yeah, well, you know, we do get a lot of field trips here from different schools, but it's our job as an entity here to provide that education that maybe the schools aren't providing. So, you know, and you know, we're not looking to create every child to be a steward of the environment, but those that do get it and care about it will make a difference in the future, that's for sure.
8: Oh, sure, and one day some of those people will be the people who are the stewards of Long Island and help protect it. Yeah, it's a very important part of the whole story.
9: It's very important. And are you going to commercial? I still have a couple of minutes.
8: You got about a minute and a half right now.
9: All right, so one of the things about our location, we're located at 377 Bridgehampton Sag Harbor Turnpike in Bridgehampton. And this location, which was picked by the founding fathers and the organization's board members back in 1999 when this property was bought, it's a gateway to the Long Pond Greenbelt Preserve, which is right in our backyard. And, you know, maybe after the next commercial, we can talk a little bit about the Long Pond Greenbelt and how significant it is here on Long Island, and how we are a gateway to providing school groups and interpreting information right in our backyard here in this beautiful preserve.
8: Oh, yeah, that's an amazing thing, right? I know when I was a little kid.
9: Special place.
8: Yeah, you guys didn't exist when I was a little kid. We would have loved to have had that to come visit on Long Island. The Museum of Natural History in Manhattan was the closest we got to that. And of course, that's a whole different focus. You know, that's a whole different type of place.
9: I grew up in Yonkers, New York. So we had the American Museum of Natural History. We had the Hudson River Museum. We had the Bronx Zoo. But the reason why I got involved in environmental science and marine biology is when I went fishing for the first time with my dad in the Long Island Sound, and that was such a connection I had back then. So
8: an amazing place, too. So anyway, we're going to the break. We'll be back in a few minutes. We'll hear more. 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
6: 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North Shore, South Shore, all the news from our island in one place. 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
3: For 103.9 LI News Radio, I'm Jay Oliver. Brookville police are looking for the man they say stabbed his roommate at the LIU Post campus last Friday night. Chief Kenneth Black addressed the public again, saying if anyone has seen 44-year-old Eddie Javier Villalobos Novoa, that they should call police. According to reports, both Novoa and the victim were in intoxicated and began arguing, which led to the stabbing. The victim was hospitalized with non-life-threatening injuries. A Great Neck man now headed to prison for sexually assaulting a woman on a flight from Phoenix to New York, the flight in question. It happened on June the 15th, 4 years ago, during which year-old Kakov moved his seat to be next to the victim. She reportedly fallen asleep and had woken to Kakov touching her inappropriately. Kakov arrested and charged with sexual assault, which he pled guilty and was sentenced to 6 months in prison. For 103.9 LI News Radio, I'm Jay Oliver. Today's news update brought to you by the Town of Islip Industrial Development Agency, where Long Island gets down to business.
5: ABC News, I'm Dave Packer. President Trump says Tehran agreed to nuclear inspections. Iran insists it's made no such promise. Secretary of State Marco Rubio, after landing in Abu Dhabi, says he can't answer why the Iranians are saying what they're saying publicly.
10: We know what they agreed to. I don't know why they have to say the things they say. Whatever their internal or domestic politics is, I guess they'll navigate it. But we know what they agreed to do, and now they'll either do it or they won't.
11: A symbolic vote in the Senate today adopting a House-passed Iran War Powers Resolution. Four Republicans joining Democrats to say that the Iran war must stop unless the White House seeks congressional approval. The White House says that vote has, quote, no significance. In a 6-3 decision today, the Supreme Court rejecting Rastafarian former inmate's bid to sue for damages after he was forcibly shaved bald in prison. Police in Chico, California say that the 18-year-old suspect in a library shooting that left two people dead wanted to carry out a, quote, Columbine-style massacre. This is ABC News.
12: From the LI News Radio Weather Center, for tonight, we're going to probably have showers. The low temperature will be down to around 57 degrees. North wind 7 miles per hour. Wednesday, you can expect sunny skies all day with a high temperature near 82 degrees. Winds out of the northwest around 10 miles per hour. And for Wednesday night, our skies will become mostly clear and we'll have a low down to around 55. Southwest winds 6 miles per hour. From the LI News Weather Center, I'm Keith Maloney.
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8: Welcome back. You know, I can't go any farther in the show, like pretty much in every show, without talking a little bit about my staff, who I could not do this show without. 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Producing tonight, our excellent, excellent producer, Zach Johnston. Thank you, Zach. Yay. 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Thank you, guys. And, of course, we are also sponsored by the Long Island Music and Entertainment Hall of Fame, located at 97 Main Street, Stony Brook, New York. They're located, you can call them, actually, if you don't want to go online, at 631-689-5888. They're open every week, Wednesday through Sunday, from 11 to 6. And, of course, the big exhibit there this year is the Everybody Loves Raymond exhibit. And it's the entire set of the Everybody Loves Raymond show with all kinds of amazing information you might know or not, didn't know. It's a great museum to visit. You can go sit in the couch and have your picture taken, sit in Frank's chair and have your picture taken. Really great place. So I'd go visit them. They're really great. They also have every Sunday and other times special events concerts, usually on Sunday at 3. And let's see, June 28th, we have James O'Malley. He was born in Brooklyn. He's a cinema-richest guy. He has composed the most endearing and relatable songs that music lovers can hear. He's appeared on TV, radio, concert stages, and festivals throughout the area. Now, July 5th, that's the Sunday at 3, we have Jake Miller. He was born and raised on Long Island. He grew up in Dix Hills and studied music at the Nassau Cultural Arts Center. He's toured with many bands on Long Island, including many of the great tribute bands that play. Great, great night, a lot of fun. By the way, at 3 p.m., your admission to the museum anytime you come that day is good for the concert for free. Upstairs. July 12th, Bleeding Egos. They're an original four-piece rock band from Long Island, original stuff. Now, they started at Stony Brook Hospital. The two founding members, they met while they worked there together. And a great, great band. You'll love them. So that is the Long Island Music and Entertainment Hall of Fame. A great, great place to go. And I just might also notice, before we go back to Frank, I just want to mention that there are tours this, they're going right through November of Nikola Tesla's last remaining lab, and I'll give you more about that in a couple of minutes. So anyway, how you doing there, Frank? We were talking about the museum, and I think we were going to talk a little about the Long Pond Greenbelt.
9: That is right. Yeah, the Long Pond Greenbelt is a really special place. You know, the Greenbelt is 1,100-acre expanse of interconnected ponds, woods, wetland, and it stretches around 6 miles from Otter Pond in Sag Harbor all the way south to Sagamonic Pond in the Atlantic Ocean. So there's a lot of unique habitats in between. The Greenbelt is recognized as one of the most ecological significant areas in all of New York State. And you know, what's really cool about the Long Pond Greenbelt is that it's an outwash plain. You know, if anybody knows about the geology of Long Island, the outwash plain is where a lot of the meltwater was running, you know, 20,000 years ago when the glaciers were forming Long Island. And as they were melting and retreating back north, there were a lot of meltwater runoff that created this outwash plain that led these meltwaters into the Atlantic Ocean. And it's a wonderful habitat to explore. And to the north, there's also the moraine, where the Ronkonkoma Moraine, the terminal moraine, stopped, which is a hilly, it's called Cayman Kettle Hole landscape, where there's a lot of hills and different kettle holes for people to hike through and see glacial erratics and different types of wetlands and different animal life that, you know, have evolved here from these glaciation, geology that occurred thousands of years ago. So we have a gateway here. We're a gateway. This museum is a gateway to this preserve. And it's great that we can, you know, schedule many different programs to interact with these unique habitats that are here in the Long Pond Greenbelt. Coastal plain pond plant life is rare. Coastal plain ponds are globally rare wetlands, so they have globally rare plants that live in these wetlands. So we can bring people out and see these really, really rare plants that exist here right in our backyard.
8: Wow, that's pretty amazing. And I know for people who don't know, the Moraine, of course, runs pretty much the length of Long Island right into Westchester. And that's correct. The east end of the Moraine right there, right?
9: That is right. Yeah, you could actually see it. You know, if you explore it, we have geology walks that we lead. And when you go to these places, you can actually see, you know, thousands of years of how the earth, how Long Island was created. From different vantage points, you can see where the moraine goes out, the terminal moraine goes out to the Atlantic Ocean, and then you could see the other recessional moraines that were formed, you know, thousands of years after the terminal moraine had stopped, such as Block Island, Shelter Island, Great Gull Island, Fisher's Island. These are all recessional moraines, and you know, Long Island is pretty cool. You know, when you think about it in geology times, you know, it's fairly young. You know, Long Island is not millions and millions of years old. It's only thousands of years old, so it's still forming, you know.
8: Exactly, and in the term of Earth, it's a young place, sure.
9: It's a young place, yeah, and it's always changing, you know, and with different environmental factors. You know, being involved in environmental sciences is an infinite field to explore, because now you have, you know, climate change issues, you have warming waters, you have storms and different things that are occurring that, you know, create different behaviors of animals. For instance, like migratory birds, you know, many years ago we used to see thousands and thousands of different species of birds that were here in the winter. For instance, winter waterfowl, you know, we used to get thousands and thousands of scoters and eiders, and now we're not seeing thousands anymore. So their behaviors are changing due to, you know, environmental changes in the, you know, in the environment. So it's pretty interesting.
8: Oh, that is interesting, because they actually find the place that's the best habitat for them to be, and that is going to change their habits. Yeah.
9: Yeah, it's changing, and their habitats where they provide their, you know, where they get their food source is changing. So the food source is not available perhaps as it once was many years ago. So, you know, the animals that come here from up north for the winter, you know, they utilize this area for feeding purposes to survive the winter, and then they go back up north to breed again. So, you know, if that food source and ponds and wetlands and the ocean's changing and the habitat's changing, you're not going to see a lot of the birds that we once saw many years ago.
8: Sure, because they have to change with it and find a way to thrive in that, which is,
9: that is correct.
8: Better than most people can do, actually.
9: That's right. So, so the Long Pond Greenbelt is a public habitat. It's public land, so we encourage anybody who comes out here on the East End, you know, there's all many different access points to enter the Long Pond Greenbelt Preserve, and it's a wonderful place to explore. And you could just come to the museum, and we could give people maps of the Long Pond Greenbelt, and we could direct them as to where to go to start their adventure.
8: Oh, that's great, because like if I go do that, I'm going to need a little guide of where I'm going.
9: Yeah.
8: That's for sure. Yeah.
9: Absolutely. We'd love to help you and guide you so that you can experience this wonderful preserve.
8: Okay, and yeah, and the museum, when is it open? I thought I had that note here.
9: Yeah, so we're open year-round. We only close on the four major holidays, Christmas, Thanksgiving, Easter, and New Year's Day. We're open from 10 a.m. to 4 p.m. every day. And again, it's a great place to experience. You know, the traffic might be an issue for a lot of people west of the canal. But, you know, if you could get here and, you know, we always tell people to at least give yourself an hour and a half to explore the upper level of the museum, the lower level of the museum, and maybe go for a little walk outside in Vineyard Field in the Long Pond Greenbelt. So, all of our exhibits are all interactive. We have a touch tank downstairs, a marine touch tank where kids and adults can hold different marine invertebrates like sea stars and purple urchins and see different tropical fish that come here in the summer from the Gulf Stream. We collect a lot of different fishes that people can interact with in our aquariums and different terrariums that have local turtles and frogs, salamanders. We have milk snakes. We also have a common snapping turtle that was rehabilitated at the Turtle Rescue Center, the Hamptons, and we were able to take it because it was unreleasable, and she's a big attraction when people come here and see the common snapping turtle that's here at the museum. It's pretty cool.
8: Oh, yeah, she must be. I mean, I've run into a couple of those snappers myself in Patch Organ and Lake Ronkonkoma over my time.
9: And, they can get pretty big, and they're very dangerous when they come out of the water to lay eggs. on land, that's when they're most they feel most vulnerable to getting either, you know, run over by a car or interact with perhaps they think might be a predator, but that's when they can snap at you and cause some damage. But when they're in the water in their natural habitat where they live and you're swimming next to one, it's not going to bother you. They're very docile.
8: Right, because that is in their natural habitat. They don't have to worry there or be stressed. Sure.
9: Exactly. Yeah. Okay. So we're getting to the tail end of turtle nesting season now. So they just laid their eggs, and 12 weeks from now, all those eggs will hatch, and there'll be little baby turtles heading back to their ponds. You know, it's pretty cool.
8: Right, and is it a lot like the ocean turtles where they have to make it to the pond and get by everything to survive and make it to the water?
9: Well, there's so much habitat fragmentation, and when these animals leave the ponds and they look for upland areas to lay eggs, they got to go through, they go past through streets and roads and houses, and you know, some areas are fenced. You got a lot of cars driving, and unfortunately, you see a lot of roadkill during the May and June breeding season when turtles are coming out of their ponds and looking to lay eggs. Unfortunately, there's a lot of roadkill, and it's sad. You know.
8: Yeah, it is very sad. We had some of that on Ocean Parkway every year, actually, because they lay the eggs on the north side and they have to make it to the south side to get to the ocean.
9: Yeah, those are probably most likely diamondback terrapins, which is a salt marsh turtle. But the ocean turtles don't breed here. They don't lay eggs here on Long Island, those ocean marine turtles.
8: Oh, right.
9: They're just here feeding. So the ones that do breed here are our local native turtles, like diamondback terrapins, box turtles, painted turtles, common snapping turtles, mud turtles. So those are our native turtles that breed here. But the ocean marine turtles, they're just passing through, just feeding on, you know, the food source that they need in the ocean, but then they breed somewhere else.
8: Oh, right. We actually saw them in Florida. That was where we saw them come
9: out
8: of.
9: That's true. They breed, some breed in Florida. Yep. Mm-hmm. Yep.
8: Yeah. So that's, so people can really get a lot out of this. They should come and make their first stop at the museum, which is at 377 Bridgehampton Sag Harbor Turnpike, right?
9: Yeah. It's right in the middle of Bridgehampton Hamlet. You just head north. And then over the train tracks on the turnpike, and we're about an eighth of a mile on the right-hand side. We have a big sign outside, South Fork Natural History Museum and Nature Center, and, you know, just park and come on in. You know, we'd love to see you.
8: Oh, great. Well, let's give a phone number in case anyone wants a call.
9: Oh, I'm sorry. Go ahead, Dale.
8: Oh, okay. 631-537-9735, right?
9: That is correct, yep. And if they want to look up any events and programs that we're offering in the future, they can visit us on our website at www.sofo.org. And again, we're open from 10 a.m. to 4 p.m. every day of the year.
8: Right, and the only time people should try to avoid going is maybe at 8, 9 in the morning and in the afternoon when the trade parade goes through, right?
9: The trade parade goes through, yeah. Well, they can come, if they get here early before we open, you know, the backfield's always available for them to walk and explore, you know, so then they could kill some time there and interact with, you know, the different wetlands and trees and grasslands that are back there and then come in at 10 a.m. You know?
8: Yeah, that sounds like an amazing experience.
9: Yeah, it's a lot of fun. It's educational, but it's also a lot of fun.
8: And that's it. Exploring nature is a lot of fun. We've always found that. So that's something, it's a great family event for people to get out with their families and do something really great. That's more important than being at shopping or at the mall or doing something like that, you know, which a lot of people don't know too much more than that.
9: Exactly. Yeah, I think what happens is when people come here, they experience the Long Island that they never knew existed.
8: Yes, you know, exactly.
9: That's kind of that's what we try to provide when people come to the museum. That's the experience we want to provide, give them, so this way they can leave the museum in awe, or you know, looking to get involved, or you know, just try to come back and learn more and more and more as they develop and get older.
8: Well, we just have to thank you for that, for being involved. How long you been there at the museum?
9: I'm entering my 17th year now as the education director.
8: Wow.
9: As the executive director, yeah.
8: Very impressive.
9: But I consider myself an environmental educator as well as an executive director because I love teaching. Very rewarding part of my job is teaching people. people about what they don't know, you know?
8: Sure, sure. Well, you're hands-on. You're not just sitting in an office
9: right.
8: all day administrating right. the museum and not being involved with it, which I love. Right. It's a very hands-on place.
9: Yeah.
8: Okay, so anyway, that is really great. We're going to have you back on after we do a visit out there, a little more to the end of the summer to see what's been going on this year. And
9: absolutely. I'd love to come on again. Thank you.
8: Oh, great. And I thank you so much for coming on. And again, just to let you know, before people can call the museum at 631-537-9735. Okay?
9: That's it. Perfect. Thank you, Dale.
8: Thank you so much for being on tonight. Okay, everybody, so that is an amazing visit that you can do with your family. There's a lot of things starting to go on. Of course, this is Long Island, so summer is going to be just a crazy busy time. I was going to tell you you could tour Tesla's last remaining laboratory, and I just wanted to give you an address on that. That's Wardenclyffe. That was the name of the house. And tours run from March 20th through Sunday, November 15th at the Tesla Lab. It's a nice museum now. It had a fire, but they've rebuilt, and they're opening back up. Friday, Saturday, Sunday, tour times are 9:30 and 1:30. And the museum is located at 5 Randall Road in Shoreham, New York. Please note, the entrance to the site is on Randall Road. You may see the lab from 25A, but the entrance is on Randall Road, and you can park there and check in. And it's usually $35 per person for a tour there. Give them a call, and you can find out more about it. The Tesla website is teslasciencecenter.org. So you can get in touch with them through that. I don't have a phone number for them today. I don't believe I do. Let's see. Yeah, and but you can get in touch with them online. So that's a great thing going on. Let's see what else we got. We've got Jones Beach Concerts. There, of course, they've just started, and they're going to go on all summer. I'm not going to give you a whole list today, but we'll focus more on them. And the town pools are finally open. Because remember, if you don't have a pool and you like to go swimming, well, the town pools are a great place to go. And they're pretty nice and they're clean and they're well taken care of. So go check them out. Let's see. The Rock and Roll Playhouse hosts an interactive family-friendly concerts at Belmont Park Village. Oh, that's that new place with the hotel designed for kids. 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The concerts take place outdoors in the Central Plaza at 11 a.m., and they're completely free. The registration or tickets may be required. June 28th, music of the Beatles. July 19th, music of Taylor Swift. August 30th, music of Billy Joel. You can reserve your free spot or find more information at the Belmont Park Village Eventbrite. Belmont Park Village in Elmont, New York. Go check that out. You'll love that. They've made that a destination over there by the new UBS Arena. So anyway, there's a lot to go on. We'll give you more next week. Get out there. You got a great weekend. Remember July 3rd, July 4th, July 5th. We have a lot of great events going on. July 5th and 6th, I should mention, I didn't mention, is the Great Jones Beach Air Show with many different countries involved this year rather than just the Blue Angels. So go check that out. Anyway, have a good time, and we will see you next week.

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8: For 103.9 LI News Radio, I'm Jay Oliver. Unions representing Long Island Railroad workers have ratified the new contract a month after a strike disrupted service. At least 96% of union members, they voted in favor of that contract, and it provides workers with a 14% wage increase over 4 years. That fourth year, the final year of that contract, a major point of contention all during negotiations, and contains a 4.5% pay increase. A Roslyn Heights woman been hospitalized after being rescued from her burning home on Sunday. Fire crews did respond to that home in Schoolhouse Lane. It was around 11 o'clock in the evening. Family members told firefighters that the elderly woman was trapped inside and they went in to get her. The woman's injuries were listed as critical, still unclear if they are life-threatening. For 103.9 LI News Radio, I'm Jay Oliver. Today's news update brought to you by the Town of Islip Industrial Development Agency, where Long Island gets down to business.
9: ABC News, I'm Dave Packer. The Senate yesterday, then the House this evening, approving one of the most far-reaching pieces of housing legislation to come up for a vote in more than 35 years. The 21st Century Road to Housing Act, in part, limits corporations' ability to buy single-family homes. The president's expected to sign it. The Senate late today approving for the first time a bipartisan war powers resolution in a rebuke of President Trump over the war in Iran. The vote 50-48 for Republicans joining Democrats, including Senator Bill Cassidy.
10: The reason I voted for them in the first place is I feel like Congress needs to have more input into the policies that are being made. And I feel like this is the only way I can make that point.
9: The resolution does not have the force of law. The White House says the vote has, quote, no significance. Meanwhile, mixed signals about the Iran peace deal. President Trump says that Tehran has agreed to nuclear inspections. Iran insists it's made no such promise. This is ABC News.
11: From the LI News Radio Weather Center, for tonight, we're going to probably have showers. The low temperature will be down to around 57 degrees. North wind 7 miles per hour. Wednesday, you can expect sunny skies all day with a high temperature near 82 degrees. Winds out of the northwest around 10 miles per hour. And for Wednesday night, our skies will become mostly clear and we'll have a low down to around 55. Southwest winds 6 miles per hour. From the LI News Weather Center, I'm Keith Maloney.
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9: Hey, Stephanie with the Stephanie O Show here on 103.9 LI News Radio. And guess what? It's another Tuesday night. And there are no Islander shows. Where are those Islanders? They're not here now. But you know what? Where's Spider? Oh, Spider, where are you? I don't know. We got no Spider tonight. He's missing. So you have me all alone tonight. And I got a lot to say, though. There is a lot going on. First of all, I have to talk about Nancy. You know, like I was so upset about Nancy Guthrie no one knowing where she is. And then everybody sort of forgot about her. That was the end. No more Nancy. And then yesterday, I hear that there was a note sent, an email, a note, I'm not really sure, that Nancy had died, that she died shortly after the kidnapping. I'm telling you, I was so upset about this. I really was. Because, like, everybody sort of forgot about her. Like, other things took over the news. And it's so amazing to me that one minute you're in the news and the next minute sort of everybody forgot you. I don't know. It was just very upsetting to me that she was just forgotten. This poor woman who lived on her own in a very big house and took care of herself and was very independent. And then all of a sudden, no more. Before you know it, not only wasn't she around anymore, but everyone sort of forgot about her. I don't know. Just really, really upset me. So I wanted to start with that because I was so surprised. I wish Spider was here so we could talk about it because he felt just as bad. We both felt really, really bad. Oh, and here he is, just as I say that.
10: There's no way I was going to let you have all the fun tonight, Steph.
9: I was going to say, geez, I'm all by myself tonight. I haven't had those days since the days of Adrian.
10: No, you know what? You zig, but all of a sudden, you notice you were supposed to zag, and then you end up right back where you're supposed to be.
9: You know, you got to remember, though, in the days of Adrian, some days she just wouldn't show up at all. Some days she'd show up a half hour late. Some days she'd pop in 10 minutes late. I just never knew when she would appear.
10: Oh, wow.
9: So, yeah, you are usually, in fact, normally, always there. So, you know, it takes me by surprise when I don't see you. But yeah, you know what I was talking about? Do you remember we had that whole conversation about Nancy and that everybody forgot about her? And
10: tell me there's an update.
9: There's an update.
10: What? Tell me, what is it?
9: Supposedly, there was a letter sent way back. They just didn't tell any of us. And I just kept
10: I told you that, Steph.
9: See?
10: I told you that.
9: I knew you were going to say that.
10: I told you that.
9: I knew it. I was waiting for you to tell me that.
10: I told you. There's no way. There's no way that it just ceases. Nothing goes. No way. They wanted to keep it out of the media. They wanted things to slow down. You know what I'm saying? And figure things out from there. That's exactly what it was.
9: Yep. Well, good old Nancy, they say, is dead.
10: And Whoa.
9: Oh, I thought you knew that.
10: No.
9: Oh,
10: terrible.
9: Yes. What happened was, this
10: terrible.
9: Is the story. They had sent a note. And this note was sent some time ago, like months ago. And they said that right after the kidnapping, she died.
10: Wow.
9: He's been dead for quite some time.
10: Wow.
9: You know.
10: That is so, so sad.
9: I know. So I was saying how.
10: Wow.
9: I was saying how this had an impact on the two of us, a very big impact on the both of us because, you know, you can like really relate to somebody, you know, coming into the house and doing something so terrible. You know,
10: man.
9: We're Brooklyn people, so. You know, I don't know. I guess some people can't relate to that, but I sure as hell can. I grew up in Canarsie.
10: Yeah. That is, oh man, that is terrible news.
9: I know.
10: That is terrible.
9: Just really horrible.
10: Terrible.
9: Yeah. I don't know. I just hope like whoever it is, I hope they at least return the body or whatever remains there are. So,
10: that's so
9: family,
10: sad.
9: Can have closure because, you know, it's terrible not to have closure in something like this, right?
10: You know, you actually called that too, though, Steph.
9: Yeah.
10: You was actually right as well. You know, two things could be right sometimes at the same time. And you said, you know, from that blood that they found at the scene of the crime or the abduction.
9: Yeah.
10: You know, you said that's a lot of blood. That's, you know, this is a, you know, how old was she again?
9: I think like 85 or 87.
10: 85. This is an 80-something-year-old woman. You know,
9: but you know what? I come down to the same thought. Why was this mid-80s lady living in this huge house hidden away from the world? You know, why?
10: Mm-hmm.
9: Why? Why did I allow that? Why? Why? You know, like, there was no guard there. There were no people there. Why? Why in the world would anybody ever let their mother live alone, basically in the desert, with no cameras, no alarm system? Who lives today without an alarm system in a house?
10: Yeah, that's just.
9: Like, come on. How can you be living in a house with no alarm system? Tell me. How?
10: Ridiculous.
9: A house, like a mansion.
10: You know? Yeah, ridiculous.
9: You have an older, elderly, 80-some-odd aged woman living alone in this humongous mansion without an alarm, without cameras. It's beyond my comprehension how they didn't have the camera rolling and weren't paying for it. I don't know what the heck's wrong with these people. But how in the world could her mother be living like that? How?
10: Mm-hmm.
9: You know? She would have been better off in, like, where I grew up in Brooklyn, in an apartment. She would have been safer.
10: Yeah.
9: You know?
10: Honestly, yeah.
9: She would have been safer in an apartment like where I grew up, rather than in this big mansion.
10: Well, 100%.
9: Right? Don't you agree? I think apartment living is very safe. Honestly, I do.
10: Yeah, that's what we spoke about last time, the pros and cons of being in a building as opposed to living in the middle of the woods, 2 miles away from your next neighbor, 5 miles.
9: Yeah. To me, that's dangerous. I think you're a lot safer living in a building, especially a building that has, you know, somebody, you know, on the shift, a doorman or concierge or, you know, somebody. It doesn't matter. It's just somebody who's got watchful eyes, security. Doesn't matter. Any of the above. You know what I mean? I think you're safer than if you live in the, in a house.
10: Right.
9: You know, secluded.
10: Right.
9: It, to me, that's dangerous.
10: Yeah.
9: It really.
10: Yeah.
9: And this woman, to have been in her 80s, living in the woods without any of those security devices. And let's add to that story that her daughter is a public figure on TV, and she's shown her mother's face on the show multiple times, right?
10: Mm-hmm.
9: So her mother's face was shown. The daughter is a major public figure, major. I mean, I don't know how many people Savannah Guthrie has on Instagram, but I'm sure it's a ton, because she is a major, major public figure. You know what I mean? Like, this is somebody who's on air every day. I'm going to try and look as we're talking. Let's just see how many people that she has.
11: With which she
9: probably... No. Okay. She has 2.1 million. Million.
10: Mm-hmm.
9: Okay?
10: Crazy.
9: 2.1 million, with an M, million followers. And she's putting her mother on TV, right? And people are seeing her mother. And then she expects everything to just be peachy keen. And this is a world of maniacs. Maniacs who you don't know. You don't know. They might have seen her mother and said, hey, I wonder where she lives. Maybe we can get something out of this lady. I don't know. I just don't get it. I don't get it. But to switch gears onto something else, because I can just talk about this all night long. That's how upset I get.
10: Mm-hmm.
9: You've been hearing about the fountain or the pool or whatever they call it at the White House?
10: Oh, yeah. You know what?
9: Why?
10: In fact, Steph, I actually seen it with my own eyes a couple of days ago.
9: Really? What were you doing there? Don't tell me. What were you doing there?
10: I just happened to be in the neighborhood, you know?
9: I'm down in Washington, D.C. What do you mean you were in the neighborhood? The heck are you doing? What are you doing in the neighborhood?
10: I would say it's an amazing pool. It's an amazing area. The monument, it's amazing. It's actually the first time I've ever seen it in my life, to be completely honest.
9: Are you kidding?
10: Yeah, no, seriously.
9: So what made you go now?
10: I was actually on the way back from Virginia to my a tattoo convention.
9: Ah.
10: Yeah, and we decided to take a stop through the scenic route.
9: Wow.
10: Of D.C. and yeah, man.
9: Wow.
10: Yeah.
9: What did it look like first?
10: Well, I didn't see it. It wasn't the daytime. It was nighttime already. But the reflection pool was just amazing. It was everything like that—a reflection. You know what I'm saying? Yeah, you could see the National Monument just like reflecting off of it. You know, it was amazing. It was amazing.
9: Wow. So I guess you didn't see all the algae.
10: No, I didn't see all the algae. But you know, the funny thing about it is that I seen this morning on CNN, and they said that they had arrested like maybe like 20, 30 people around the same time we was there.
9: I heard that.
10: Yeah, people touching the water and all kinds of stuff. They said messing it up.
9: I don't really believe that. I'm sorry. I don't believe it. I think maybe, you know, like one guy said he just pulled out a paint chip and he was arrested, and now he faces 10 years in jail.
10: It's a deflection. It's a deflection.
9: Yeah. Because I don't know. I don't feel like, I just don't believe it. You know, with all of this going on, they didn't have cops there watching. They don't have cameras. Are you kidding me? And there's cameras everywhere. You can't do anything today without cameras watching you.
10: Mm-hmm.
9: Right? Can you imagine? How can there not be cameras? How is that possible?
10: Mm-hmm.
9: Don't you agree?
10: Yeah. No, Big Brother's always watching.
9: Because I don't know. I don't know how that's possible. I really don't.
10: I mean, obviously somebody's watching the people are getting arrested.
9: Yeah.
10: You know.
9: Somebody's watching.
10: Multiple people. The one of the guys that I seen that came and approached this woman that was, they eventually surrounded with like, it was like National Park Police and Secret Service Police and military police. It was like so many different agencies that just like swarmed on her. And
9: did you see it? Were you there?
10: Yeah, no, this was on CNN today.
9: Oh.
10: Yeah,
9: wow.
10: this was on CNN today. I seen this. And that's when I heard about the multiple people that they ended up arresting already or giving what they call a federal citation.
9: Yeah, I just don't understand it though. Like, it makes no sense to me. What did these people do?
10: Mm-hmm.
9: I can't seem to understand it. I know they didn't pollute the water. Because if they did, security would have jumped on them in a second. But they're saying that these people polluted the water. How could that be? Right? Doesn't that sound like a bunch of malarkey?
10: Man, the biggest.
9: Yeah, that's what I thought. That is definitely what I thought. It just, none of it made any sense. None of it. Absolutely none of it. But, you know, this whole world's turning into like a carnival. I'm always feeling like I'm either in a carnival or I'm in a circus. You know, I live in New York City, and I follow this Mandami guy, whatever his name is. I just feel like, what is going on here? What world are we living in? What world? Because I'm not understanding it. He wants to give everything away free. So, you know, who's paying for that? Maybe somebody can tell me. Because somebody has got to be paying. Right? If everything's being given away free.
10: Somebody always pays.
9: There's always somebody who's paying for it, right?
10: Mm-hmm.
9: There's no way to give away everything free without someone somewhere paying for it.
10: Mm-hmm.
9: Now, for some reason, I feel that that someone is me. I can't handle him at all. Honestly. Cannot handle him at all. I'm in an upside down world. I really do.
10: The people are going crazy over him.
9: Yeah, I mean, it just, the whole thing doesn't make any sense. No sense at all. So, I don't know. I know every day it's like, it's totally off the topic, but I was thinking about this today. Now, I have to go to Jersey every day. From New York City, I drive to Jersey.
10: Mm-hmm.
9: I don't know about you, but the soccer stuff is killing me.
10: Oh, my God. Oh, my God. Traffic is insane.
9: Traffic is
10: insane.
9: Impossible.
10: Insane.
9: Making it so difficult to get to work, I'm telling you. Do you know anybody who's taking mass transit?
10: Yeah, my daughter.
9: Oh, really?
10: She got to travel every single day.
9: Oh, my God.
10: From Jersey to New York.
9: What is
10: she says sometimes it's delayed like 2 hours.
9: Wow.
10: Yeah, it's nasty.
9: Wow.
10: It's nasty.
9: Because it is, you know, the drive is taking me 3 times as long. It's just crazy what I'm going through.
10: Yeah.
9: But it's kind of nice that everybody's, you know, coming together, all the different worlds, all the different countries for the soccer games. You know, people are really enjoying it. And so far, so good. Nothing terrible, right?
10: Right.
9: It's all, like, pretty good so far.
10: Only like what we talked about last time, maybe a couple of broken noses and bloody lips. But that's nothing. That's just another day in the city.
9: Yeah.
10: You know, sometimes you just go through that.
9: Yeah. So what? That's
10: it. The fans start fighting, that they, depending on who loses and win, you know, they want a rematch after. The fans want a rematch in the streets.
9: Listen.
10: From the soccer games.
9: I hear you. You know, like, most people, like, they feel like they're on withdrawal since, you know, the end of the Knicks games.
10: Mm-hmm.
9: They're withdrawing. It's like drugs, you know? That was the euphoria, the height of euphoria.
10: Mm-hmm.
9: Tonight was the Knicks game. And whether they won or lost, you know, your endorphins just flew out of your head.
10: Mm-hmm.
9: And then it was like withdrawal. There was no more Knicks, and there's no Rangers, no Islanders. Actually, you know, at least the Knights were playing in the finals.
10: I'm ready for football season.
9: I like football. That's my favorite.
10: That's what I'm waiting for.
9: Oh, my favorite. But guess what? I just got the hook.
10: Mm-hmm.
9: And, you got 1 minute, so.
10: Yeah, I got some time to go to the bathroom and get a snack or two.
9: Go right ahead, because we are going to break, and we'll be back soon. It's Spider and Stephanie, or Stephanie and Spider, and we'll be back.
10: Wow.

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7: For 103.9 LI News Radio, I'm Jay Oliver. Brookville police are looking for the man they say stabbed his roommate at the LIU Post campus last Friday night. Chief Kenneth Black addressed the public again, saying if anyone has seen 44-year-old Eddie Javier Villalobos Novoa, that they should call police. According to reports, both Novoa and the victim were intoxicated and began arguing, which led to the stabbing. The victim was hospitalized with non-life-threatening injuries. A Great Neck man now headed to prison for sexually assaulting a woman on a flight from Phoenix to New York, the flight in question. It happened on June the 15th, 4 years ago, during which year-old Kekov moved his seat to be next to the victim. She reportedly fallen asleep and had woken to Kekov touching her inappropriately. Kekov arrested and charged with sexual assault, which he pled guilty and was sentenced to 6 months in prison. For 103.9 LI News Radio, I'm Jay Oliver. Today's news update brought to you by the Town of Islip Industrial Development Element Agency, where Long Island gets down to business.
8: ABC News, I'm Dave Packer. The Senate yesterday, then the House this evening, approving one of the most far-reaching pieces of housing legislation to come up for a vote in more than 35 years. The 21st Century Road to Housing Act, in part, limits corporations' ability to buy single-family homes. The president's expected to sign it. The Senate late today approving for the first time a bipartisan war powers resolution in a rebuke of President Trump over the war in Iran. The vote 50 to 48 for Republicans joining Democrats, including Senator Bill Cassidy.
9: The reason I voted for them in the first place is I feel like Congress needs to have more input into the policies that are being made. And I feel like this is the only way I can make that point.
8: The resolution does not have the force of law. The White House says the vote has, quote, no significance. Meanwhile, mixed signals about the Iran peace deal. President Trump says that Tehran has agreed to nuclear inspections. Iran insists it's made no such promise. This is ABC News.
10: From the LI News Radio Weather Center, for tonight, We're going to probably have showers. The low temperature will be down to around 57 degrees. North wind 7 miles per hour. Wednesday, you can expect sunny skies all day with a high temperature near 82 degrees. Winds out of the northwest around 10 miles per hour. And for Wednesday night, our skies will become mostly clear and we'll have a low down to around 55. Southwest winds 6 miles per hour. From the LI News Weather Center, I'm Keith Maloney.
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18: Hey, it's Stephanie with the Stephanie O Show, and guess what? We're back, along with the amazing spider, of course.
19: Here.
18: Yeah, of course, of course, of course. So, you know, I tell you, I was listening to the news as soon as, you know, we went to break. And right away, I heard once again about poor Nancy.
19: Oh, man.
18: Just so upsetting to me.
19: Oh,
18: I don't know how everybody forgot about her. I don't get it. I don't know. I just kind of don't get it. And it's just heartbreaking. And I
19: it's terrible.
18: I hope they let the family have closure and they return the body. I really do. I really, really hope that they return the body and let this poor family have closure, because they don't seem to be, they don't seem to be a harmful family. They don't seem to be a family that causes trouble. And it's just such a horrible thing. Such a horrible thing. Don't you agree?
19: Yeah, man, this is atrocious. That's the last thing that anybody wanted to hear.
18: Yeah, yeah. It really, really is just absolutely, absolutely heartbreaking. So, tell us, what's going on in your life? You always have such exciting stories to tell. I always know what to ask because I know there's always something fun and exciting going on in your world. You know, it's not one thing, it's another. So now I know you went to a tattoo. You went to a tattoo convention.
19: Oh, man, Steph, we've been around the world and back. And then that's, well, not too far around, but it was an adventurous weekend, I must say.
18: Really? I didn't even have a story to tell. I knew it. So tell us, what went on? Let's hear it.
19: Yeah. So, yeah, me and my counterpart, Miss Disney, we ended up driving down to Virginia, to Hampton, Virginia, for this tattoo convention. It was actually the first tattoo convention that a really good friend of mine threw, which was a big deal. You know, So we went down there to show them support. We didn't make it for Friday, but we ended up staying for Saturday and Sunday. And, we drove down there. We, sold a ton of branded content. We,
18: Wow.
19: Yeah, we sold a ton of that stuff. We ate good. One of my favorite places when I crossed the line and I could get it, Waffle House. The Waffle House. You never been in the
18: Waffle House. I've never eaten there. I can't tell you much.
19: Oh, man, you tripping, Steph. I got to take you to the Waffle House.
18: I've never eaten in the Waffle House in my life. I've never
19: got to take you.
18: I have never even stepped in the door, to be all honest. I've never even been in the door of a Waffle House.
19: Listen, I'm going to show you how to order grits.
18: Okay, I've never had a grit in my life.
19: I'm going to show you how to order grits. You got to get it. Listen, Steph, you got to get it with butter and two slices of cheese.
18: Okay, I've never had a grit. The only time I've ever even heard of grits was in my cousin Vinny.
19: Yeah, you know. So yeah, man, the Waffle House, that was amazing. But we also, what was the name? I got to remember the name of this. I got to give them a shout out. Let me see what was the name of this. We stopped at this restaurant in D.C., and it was one of the most amazing restaurants I've ever been in.
18: Really?
19: In all of my life. They had some of the best food I've ever had in my life.
18: Really?
19: It's called Founding Farmers in D.C.
18: Never heard of it.
19: Oh, man. It's an amazing place. It has, like, over 20,000 reviews online.
18: Wow.
19: Yeah. They got this pan cornbread that comes in. It actually has corn in the cornbread.
18: Oh, really?
19: And they make it, and they have it like this special kind of like butter with, oh my God, it's the diet. It's the best cornbread I've had in my life ever.
18: Wow.
19: Hands down.
18: Wow.
19: Hands down.
18: Where is this place?
19: And it's right on Penn. I forget where on Penn, but it's, that's how I ended up going to see the reflected pole and the Lincoln Memorial So right after dinner, we headed over there and we just happened to get the right parking spot.
18: Wow.
19: Where we were able to walk up the stairs, you know, and it's so funny because we're walking up the stairs and she's like, and Disney's like, where's the pole at? And then we turn around and then, boom, the pool's right there.
18: Really?
19: Man.
18: Wow.
19: It was crazy because that's the first time we have ever seen it in person, ever in life.
18: Wow. That's
19: Yeah. So, but yeah, the Founding Farmers place was, oh, man. Yeah, shout out to our waitress there. Her name was Snow. She was amazing.
18: Her name was Snow?
19: Snow, yes. Yeah, her name was Snow. Her name was Snow. Shout out to Snow. She had her own seasoning on a keychain, Steph.
18: Her own seasoning?
19: She brought seasoning from home that she orders. Like, it's a special seasoning. It's kind of like the Sazon. It's amazing for Devil X because they have these award-winning deviled eggs there, too. Every, all the food is fresh. It's made from scratch. Everything is made from scratch fresh.
18: Wow. I never heard of this place.
19: Yeah, everything is made from scratch. Everything. It's all fresh.
18: Wow.
19: Yeah, it's called Founding Farmers. And she, you know, we ordered the deviled eggs, and she said, hold on. She done whipped out the seasoning on the keychain. She said, look, hit that.
18: Was this the restaurant seasoning with just her own?
19: Huh? Say that again, Steph?
18: Was this the restaurant's seasoning or something she just...
19: This was her seasoning.
18: Oh, my God.
19: This was her seasoning that she kept on the side. Oh. You know, just in case, man. This is a human that cares.
18: Wow. Or a human that doesn't worry about getting into major trouble with her employer.
19: Yeah, no. It was amazing. It was amazing. That was it right there. That's what put it on the top, on the money.
18: Wow.
19: Yeah, that put it on the money right there.
18: Wow.
19: The service was A1, you know, the ambiance, everything was great.
18: Did you know about this restaurant before?
19: No, you want me to tell you how I found it?
18: Yeah, of course.
19: Okay, so let me share my prompt with you, Steph, because that's what I did. It was a prompt, so I got into chat. I said, chat, you know, we are on our way back toward New York, but wow. You know, what? Give me a great place for a couple to have a great dinner or something to on the way there. What places do you recommend? And then they gave a couple of options. I seen that one. I said, oh, this is it.
18: Wow.
19: Mm-hmm.
18: And the parking. Wow.
19: Yeah. Parking right across the street. You know, it's super convenient. It's actually on the same major place as the major avenue as like all the embassies. It's like this street, this big street. What, I forget which name was that, but it's like nothing but embassies for every country.
18: Oh, really?
19: Yeah, that same street.
18: Was it like a crowded street?
19: No, it's a big street, but they had these enormous like mansions and buildings with these different country flags on the front of them.
18: Wow.
19: Mm-hmm. Right across from this place, the Founding Farmers was the Mexico, the Mexican embassy.
18: Wow. I never heard of it.
19: Mm-hmm. Yeah, it was an amazing experience. The Founding Farmers, I'm not even, let me see.
18: I was wondering if it was maybe something new.
19: No, this ain't no, not the kind of, yeah, this place is like, you see, Founders Farmers DC, they've probably been open up quite some time now.
18: Wow, I never.
19: They've been there since Bill Clinton used to eat there. They said that's his favorite restaurant in DC.
18: Wow, so it's been around a long time.
19: Yeah, exactly.
18: Yeah, like it was Clinton president. I don't even remember anymore.
19: Exactly. Yeah, it's not far. You could probably walk to the White House from there too.
18: Wow, that's crazy. So
19: it's a good jog.
18: That was
19: my weekend stuff. You know, we had some great food, memories. You know. Great time on the road.
18: Yeah, I love road trips.
19: Mm-hmm.
18: Road trips to me are just the best.
19: Mm-hmm. I know you love a good road trip, Steph.
18: I love road trips. I just love road trips. You know, just I drive a lot, so for me, driving is just so fun.
19: Mm-hmm. Especially when the two of you can drive, you know. And switch up.
18: Yeah.
19: One person get tired.
18: It's amazing when you have two drivers.
19: Mm-hmm.
18: It's
19: The two good drivers.
18: Right. When you have two good drivers and you trust both people, can't be better. It really can't be better. I love her. I've had the best memories on some of my road trips, from like almost getting hit by a tornado to almost getting hit by like this huge truck, you know, like there's always stories when you're on a road trip.
19: It's that kind of thing.
18: There's always something happening, but I love it because when I'm on a road trip, I love to stop along the way at all different things.
19: You can find some new stuff.
18: Yeah, like we've stopped in stores that you wouldn't even ever know in a million years.
19: Exactly.
18: Never, ever know that they even exist.
19: Exactly.
18: Yeah, that's one of my reasons.
19: Just like this place.
18: Yeah.
19: Steph, I'm telling you, you go there, Steph, you're gonna love that place. I know you will.
18: I'm definitely gonna, when I go to DC, I'm gonna stop there. But I know someone who goes all over the country on road trips and stops at all the restaurants from that show, what is it, Diners, Drive-Ins, and Dives or something, whatever it's called. You know the show I'm talking about?
19: Sounds familiar.
18: A guy, he goes all over the country and goes into these dives and, you know.
19: Sounds familiar.
18: Yeah.
19: You know I love a good food show.
18: Yeah. Well, it's a good food show.
19: Yeah. Speaking of food shows, you know, we actually about to close on our first location for our film production warehouse.
18: No, you didn't tell me. Wait.
19: This is just figuring this out and everything. Yesterday, I actually went and seen it again for the second time.
18: Okay.
19: Yeah, so it's definitely going to be a go. So we just reading over the lease, and it's going to be our new film production headquarters in Jersey.
18: So wait, give us some more info. Where is it?
19: Outside Jersey, by Newark.
18: Okay. Mm-hmm. Is it Newark?
19: Newark, yep.
18: Okay, where?
19: What's the name? It's like Abingdon. I can't pronounce it, but it's like this, the area is like kind of like the Art Basel of Newark, where they like do these murals, you know, kind of like Bushwick. They do these beautiful murals all the time, like every week there's a brand new mural, you know, so that was great to know that it's a creative area. As well as an industrial area, and you got a furniture guy next to us that makes custom furniture, and people across the street that do screen printing and stuff. So,
18: Yeah.
19: So it's a beautiful place. So we're gonna sign the lease and start putting it together, and you know, have a grand opening.
18: Oh, I can't wait.
19: Yeah.
18: Is it what kind of size studio is it?
19: It's almost about 1,500 square feet. Just big, open, little brick warehouse with a roll-up gate. You know, you could drive in.
18: That's a parking spot.
19: Yeah.
18: That's huge.
19: Big enough.
18: And what are you going to use it for? What's the plan?
19: Our main focus is going to be on YouTube-based content. So we're going to be shooting a lot of games, like game shows for YouTube, and you know, documentaries, and just a lot of things that we could get done and shoot right in that space. Because we're going to have a few different zones in there where we have the big psych wall, where it can be like almost anything that's like what you want it to be, and then we're going to have these other zones which is like a living room set for like podcasting, and then. Another zone, which would be for for one person, you know, maybe doing some kind of interview or like some kind of rap session or something, you know. So we just every corner of the place is going to be a different place for somebody to film.
18: Wow, that sounds amazing. That really does. That sounds amazing. And then you're going to run things on, I guess, YouTube and. Are you going to start your own network?
19: Yeah, that's exactly what we're doing, Steph.
18: I had to do it. I had that vibe. I definitely had that vibe. Do you have a name yet for your network?
19: Yeah. So the YouTube channel is up right now. We just started putting some stuff up. It's called Kingston Avenue Media Group Network.
18: Kingston Avenue Media Group Network.
19: Yeah. Just add Kingston Avenue Media Group Network.
18: So you're going to be basically creating your own content.
19: Our own content. Exactly, Steph.
18: Wow.
19: Exactly. We're going to have cooking battles. You know who got the best fried chicken, who makes
18: Oh my God. That's going to be amazing. That's
19: who cooks the best steak. You know what I'm saying? We're going to have all kinds of stuff.
18: Wow.
19: All kinds of stuff. We're going to have sports shows. You know, when people want to come on there and do their own little commentary on the shows and the games, the whatever games are being played, you know, just like sports and all other different things. We're going to create all kinds of content.
18: Well, I'm waiting for my show.
19: You know that's definitely one of them. Keep that on the hush, Steph.
18: Somebody's got to create it.
19: Mm-hmm. You know, we cooking, we making that, we shooting that. That's what I'm trying to say. We have a space to even do that stuff. You know what I mean? Yeah. That's what was, you know, just delaying us so much with everything else is just like we just was tired of trying to rent spaces and, you know, me having to bring equipment from here to there and, you know, and just so much now we could just get a secure location where, you know, we able to keep everything there. And at the same time, you know, have, you know, everything in one concentrated area. So, you know, just focus more on what needs to be done instead of everything just being all over and trying to recalibrate that feeling every single day.
18: Wow.
19: You know, it's nothing like a headquarter. It's nothing like a place to, you know, to share synergy with, you know, other creatives and like-minded individuals.
18: But people are going to be there every day, right?
19: I mean, you know, our crew, our people, you know, it's definitely not going to be like a hangout or nothing right. like that, you know. It's going to be, you know, a place for people that are involved with the company to work.
18: That's amazing.
19: You'll
18: have multiple shows going on at one time.
19: Multiple, 100%. I'm even going to bring my show back, Ink and Out.
18: You are? Oh, good. I love that idea.
19: Mm-hmm.
18: But now you'll be promoting your own content.
19: Yep. Yep.
18: That's it.
19: We have our own cameras, all our own equipment, and now we got our own space.
18: Wow. Well, I'm in. Once you figure out the show.
19: No, we figured out the show already, Steph. What do you mean? We got the show already. You forgot it.
18: We got to sort of outline.
19: Yeah, we got to shoot the pilot.
18: Hey, I'm ready. You know what? I am ready. So you just let me know when we're shooting. Guess what? I will be there.
19: That's a fact. They're going to love that.
18: I will most definitely be there. No question about it.
19: And you know, some days too, just like even at the radio station, but some days too, Steph, you know, some Tuesdays we could shoot from over there.
18: Oh yeah, I'll be there.
19: Yeah.
18: I'm in Jersey anyway. My office is in Bloomfield, so I'm right there.
19: I know.
18: It's a lot for me to just head over there.
19: And this place is probably like maybe 10, 15 minutes from you, Steph, from your office.
18: Yeah, no, oh, I would be there, no question about it. Ready?
19: Mm-hmm. Yeah, you're going to love it. That's going to be dope. So we'll be able to
18: do this sometime.
19: Yeah, yeah.
18: Get my show.
19: Oh, there you go. There you go, Steph. You hear the music there. The music is playing, Steph.
18: Guess what? This show is over for tonight. Anyway, it's Stephanie and Spider, and guess what? Time for us to say goodnight.
19: It's time for us to say goodnight. Y'all come back next time, you're...

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1: 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NFL Hall of Fame kicker Nick Lowry. 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I know there's no kings in New York, but we're bringing in the queen just the same. Big Tuesday episode of the high-flying, death-defying Fox Across America with your main man, Jimmy Failla. 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
3: For 103.9 LI News Radio, I'm Jay Oliver. Unions representing Long Island Railroad workers have ratified the new contract a month after a strike disrupted service. At least 96% of union members, they voted in favor of that contract, and it provides workers with a 14% wage increase over 4 years. That fourth year, the final year of that contract, a major point of contention all during negotiations, and contains a 4.5% pay increase. A Roslyn Heights woman hospitalized after being rescued from her burning home on Sunday. Fire crews did respond to that home in Schoolhouse Lane. It was around 11 o'clock in the evening. Family members told firefighters that the elderly woman was trapped inside and they went in to get her. The woman's injuries were listed as critical, still unclear if they are life-threatening. For 103.9 LI News Radio, I'm Jay Oliver. Today's news update brought to you by the Town of Islip Industrial Development Agency, where Long Island gets down to business.
4: ABC News, I'm Dave Packer. For the first time since the Iran war began, both the Senate and the House passing a war powers resolution. On the House floor, some expressing their concerns over the ongoing talks in Iran with Iran in Switzerland. Democratic leader Richard Blumenthal.
5: The frozen assets that now will be released to the Iranians to be used as they wish, not to buy American agricultural products.
4: Senator Blumenthal on the floor. Congress has jumped a hurdle that could make the 21st Century Road to Housing Act law. The House tonight following the Senate passing the bill. It would increase the housing supply by restricting Wall Street investors from buying single-family homes and cutting red tape to build new homes. Sources say mass firings are underway tonight at the National Intelligence Director's office. Trump loyalist Bill Pulte appearing to follow through on his promise to cut hundreds of jobs after taking over the agency just last week, despite no intelligence experience. This is ABC News.
6: From the LI News Radio Weather Center, for tonight, we're going to probably have showers. The low temperature will be down to around 57 degrees. North wind 7 miles per hour. Wednesday, you can expect sunny skies all day with a high temperature near 82 degrees. Winds out of the northwest around 10 miles per hour. And for Wednesday night, our skies will become mostly clear and we'll have a low down to around 55. Southwest winds 6 miles per hour. From the LI News Weather Center, I'm Keith Maloney.
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1: For 103.9 LI News Radio, I'm Jay Oliver. Police looking for three suspects who broke into a home in East Hills and stole cash. The break-in happened just before 4 in the morning at the home on Melby Lane. Downs County police say a woman was inside the home, received an alert, and went downstairs only to find two men standing in her kitchen. The suspects ran when she screamed for help but managed to get away with $1,000 in cash. Unions representing LIRR workers have ratified the new contract after a month of strike-disrupted service. At least 96% of union members voted in favor of that contract, and it provides workers with a 14% wage increase over 4 years. That fourth and final year of the new deal was a major point of contention all during negotiations and contains a 4.5% pay increase. For 103.9 LI News Radio, I'm Jay Oliver. Today's news update brought to you by the Town of Islip Industrial Development Agency, where Long Island gets down to business.
2: ABC News, I'm Dave Packer. For the first time since the Iran war began, both the Senate and the House passing a war powers resolution. On the House floor, some expressing their concerns over the ongoing talks in Iran with Iran in Switzerland. Democratic leader Richard Blumenthal.
3: The frozen assets that now will be released to the Iranians to be used as they wish, not to buy American agricultural products.
2: Senator Blumenthal on the floor. Congress has jumped a hurdle that could make the 21st Century Road to Housing Act law. The House tonight following the Senate passing the bill. It would increase the housing supply by restricting Wall Street investors from buying single-family homes and cutting red tape to build new homes. Sources say mass firings are underway tonight at the National Intelligence Director's office. Trump loyalist Bill Pulte appearing to follow through on his promise to cut hundreds of jobs after taking over the agency just last week, despite no intelligence experience. This is ABC News.
4: From the LA News Radio Weather Center, as we head through the day on Wednesday, sunny with a high near 82. Mostly clear on Wednesday night with a low around 55. On Thursday, sunny with the high near 81, 30% chance of showers after 2 a.m. on Thursday night, otherwise mostly cloudy with the low around 64. Wrapping up your work week on Friday, 40% chance of showers, partly sunny with the high near 78. Showers likely on Friday night, mainly after 2 a.m., mostly cloudy with the low around 68. From the LA News Weather Center, I'm Eli the Weather Guy.
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0: 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I've been surfing here since I was a kid. 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
2: For 103.9 LI News Radio, I'm Jay Oliver. Brookville police are looking for the man they say stabbed his roommate at the LIU Post campus last Friday night. Chief Kenneth Lack addressed the public again, saying if anyone has seen 44-year-old Eddie Javier Villalobos Novoa, that they should call police. According to reports, both Novoa and the victim were intoxicated and began arguing, which led to the stabbing. The victim was hospitalized with non-life-threatening injuries. A Great Neck man now headed to prison for sexually assaulting a woman on a flight from Phoenix to New York, the flight in question. It happened on June the 15th, 4 years ago, during which year-old Kekov moved his seat to be next to the victim. She reportedly fallen asleep and had woken to Kekov touching her inappropriately. Kekov arrested and charged with sexual assault, which he pled guilty and was sentenced to 6 months in prison. For 103.9 LI News Radio, I'm Jay Oliver. Today's news update brought to you by the Town of Islip Industrial Development Agency, where Long Island gets down to business.
3: ABC News, I'm Dave Packer. Primaries today in South Carolina, Maryland, Utah, and New York. New York City Mayor Zoran Mamdani has weighed in on some congressional races. And tonight, ABC News can project that Mamdani-endorsed City Comptroller Brad Lander will be the Democratic nominee in New York's 10th Congressional District. And we're watching a very close race in New York 13 between Mamdani-supported Darylisa Avila Chevalier and incumbent Adriano Espaillat. President Trump says that Tehran has agreed to nuclear inspections. Iran insists it's made no such promise. And leaving Switzerland, Secretary of State Marco Rubio has arrived in Abu Dhabi to speak with Gulf allies about the Iran deal.
4: We want to hear their thoughts, especially in the aftermath of this weekend in Switzerland, and make sure that their views are taken into account in every decision that we make.
3: Police in Chico, California say the suspect in a deadly library shooting wanted to carry out a, quote, Columbine-style massacre. Investigators say two people were killed. A juvenile was injured in last night's shooting. This is ABC News.
5: From the LA News Radio Weather Center, as we head through the day on Wednesday, sunny with a high near 82. Mostly clear on Wednesday night with a low around 55. On Thursday, sunny with the high near 81, 30% chance of showers after 2 a.m. on Thursday night, otherwise mostly cloudy with a low around 64. Wrapping up your work week on Friday, 40% chance of showers, partly sunny with the high near 78. Showers likely on Friday night, mainly after 2 a.m., mostly cloudy with a low around 68. From the LA News Weather Center, I'm Eli, the weather guy.
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1: 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Unions representing Long Island Railroad workers have ratified the new contract a month after a strike disrupted service. At least 96% of union members, they voted in favor of that contract, and it provides workers with a 14% wage increase over 4 years. That fourth year, the final year of that contract, a major point of contention all during negotiations, and contains a 4.5% pay increase. A Roslyn Heights woman hospitalized after being rescued from her burning home on Sunday. Fire crews did respond to that home in Schoolhouse Lane. It was around 11 o'clock in the evening. Family members told firefighters that the elderly woman was trapped inside and they went in to get her. The woman's injuries were listed as critical, still unclear if they are life-threatening. For 103.9 LI News Radio, I'm Jay Oliver. Today's news update brought to you by the Town of Islip Industrial Development Agency, where Long Island gets down to business.
2: ABC News, I'm Dave Packer. Primaries today in South Carolina, Maryland, Utah, and New York. New York City Mayor Zoran Mamdani has weighed in on some congressional races. And tonight, ABC News can project that Mamdani endorsed City Comptroller Brad Lander will be the Democratic nominee in New York's 10th Congressional District. And we're watching a very close race in New York 13 between Mamdani-supported Darylisa Avila Chevalier and incumbent Adriano Espaillat. President Trump says that Tehran has agreed to nuclear inspections. Iran insists it's made no such promise. And leaving Switzerland, Secretary of State Marco Rubio has arrived in Abu Dhabi to speak with Gulf allies about the Iran deal.
3: We want to hear their thoughts, especially in the aftermath of this weekend in Switzerland, and make sure that their views are taken into account in every decision that we make.
2: Police in Chico, California say the suspect in a deadly library shooting wanted to carry out a, quote, Columbine-style massacre. Investigators say two people were killed. A juvenile was injured in last night's shooting. This is ABC News.
4: From the LI News Radio Weather Center, as we head through the day on Wednesday, sunny with a high near 82. Mostly clear on Wednesday night with a low around 55. On Thursday, sunny with the high near 81, 30% chance of showers after 2 a.m. on Thursday night, otherwise mostly cloudy with a low around 64. Wrapping up your work week on Friday, 40% chance of showers, partly sunny with the high near 78. Showers likely on Friday night, mainly after 2 a.m., mostly cloudy with a low around 68. From the LA News Weather Center, I'm Eli the Weather Guy.
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0: standing in her kitchen. The suspects ran when she screamed for help, but managed to get away with $1,000 in cash. Unions representing LIRR workers have ratified the new contract after a month of strike-disrupted service. At least 96% of union members voted in favor of that contract, and it provides workers with a 14% wage increase over 4 years. That fourth and final year of the new deal was a major point of contention all during negotiations and contains a 4.5% pay increase. For 103.9 LI News Radio, I'm Jay Oliver. Today's news update brought to you by the Town of Islip Industrial Development Agency, where Long Island gets down to business.
1: ABC News, I'm Dave Packer. A symbolic vote in the Senate today adopting a House-passed Iran War Powers Resolution, 50-48. It also passed the House. While it won't do much to curb the White House from striking Iran, it does sound a strong message to President Trump. And the president's threatening to cancel negotiations with Iran if they do not agree to long-term nuclear inspections.
2: If Iran's reasonable, if they're smart, otherwise we'll have to finish the job, which will take about maybe less than a week.
1: While the president says Tehran already agreed to those inspections, Iran insists it's made no such promise. The U.S. Supreme Court dismissed the case of a Rastafarian inmate who had dreadlocks, which he considers sacred, forcibly cut off. Primaries today in South Carolina, Maryland, Utah, New York. In New York, all the candidates endorsed by Mayor Zoran Mamdani projected to have won, including two congressional districts. One of them, two actually, unseating longtime incumbents. This is ABC News.
0: From the LA News Radio Weather Center, as we head through the day on Wednesday, sunny with the high near 82. Mostly clear on Wednesday night with the low around 55. On Thursday, sunny with the high near 81. 30% chance of showers after 2 a.m. on Thursday night. Otherwise, mostly cloudy with the low around 64. Wrapping up your work week on Friday. 40% chance of showers, partly sunny with the high near 78. Showers likely on Friday night, mainly after 2 a.m., mostly cloudy with the low around 68. From the LA News Weather Center, I'm Eli the Weather Guy.
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0: 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From the city to the tips of the North and South Fork. 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
1: 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Brookville police are looking for the man they say stabbed his roommate at the LIU Post campus last Friday night. Chief Kenneth Lack addressed the public again, saying if anyone has seen 44-year-old Eddie Javier Villalobos Novoa, that they should call police. According to reports, both Novoa and the victim were intoxicated and began arguing, which led to the stabbing. The victim was hospitalized with non-life-threatening injuries. A Great Neck man now headed to prison for sexually assaulting a woman on flight from Phoenix to New York, the flight in question. It happened on June the 15th, 4 years ago, during which year-old Kaykov moved his seat to be next to the victim. She reportedly fallen asleep and had woken to Kaykov touching her inappropriately. Kaykov arrested and charged with sexual assault, which he pled guilty and was sentenced to 6 months in prison. For 103.9 LI News Radio, I'm Jay Oliver. Today's news update brought to you by the Town of Islip Industrial Development Agency, where Long Island gets down to business.
2: ABC News, I'm Dave Packer. A symbolic vote in the Senate today adopting a House-passed Iran War Powers Resolution, 50-48. It also passed the House. While it won't do much to curb the White House from striking Iran, it does sound a strong message to President Trump. And the president's threatening to cancel negotiations with Iran if they do not agree to long-term nuclear inspections.
3: If Iran's reasonable, if they're smart. Otherwise, we'll have to finish the job, which will take about maybe less than a week.
2: While the president says Tehran already agreed to those inspections, Iran insists it's made no such promise. The U.S. Supreme Court dismissed the case of a Rastafarian inmate who had dreadlocks, which he considers sacred, forcibly cut off. Primaries today in South Carolina, Maryland, Utah, New York. In New York, all the candidates endorsed by Mayor Zoran Mamdani projected to have won, including two congressional districts. One of them, two, actually, unseating longtime incumbents. This is ABC News.
4: From the LI News Radio Weather Center, as we head through the day on Wednesday, sunny with the high near 82. Mostly clear on Wednesday night with the low around 55. On Thursday, sunny with the high near 81. 30% chance of showers after 2 a.m. on Thursday night. Otherwise, mostly cloudy with the low around 64. Wrapping up your work week on Friday. 40% chance of showers, partly sunny with the high near 78. Showers likely on Friday night, mainly after 2 a.m., mostly cloudy with the low around 68. From the LA News Weather Center, I'm Eli the Weather Guy.
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0: 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I've been surfing here since I was a kid. Now, seeing my grandson out on the water, it means everything to me. Watching him and taking in the blue waves, the sea breeze, the blurry horizon.
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7: On the Tuesday night, Wednesday morning show, the U.S. and Iran. 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

0: the 9th on Fox Across America. Our radio journey about to end. People are upset. I get it. But you can throw on the Ingram angle and watch me all over your TV tonight. Yeah, you see, little something for everybody. Little something for everybody. We announced earlier in the show, we're doing a March 27th date in Red Bank, New Jersey. That is 2027. William is going bananas. We're working on so many new markets. We're about to come visit. So if you want to be a part of this thing in person, head on over to foxacrossamerica.com. Get tickets. If you want to come on the TV show, we're doing a special Thursday night taping this week because Lara Trump is on the show. And if you want tickets, you want to be a part of the studio audience, foxacrossamerica.com. Other than that, this show is over. Pay up, get out, lose my number. We'll see you back here again tomorrow.
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7: 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Nassau County, Suffolk County. 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
8: ABC News, I'm Dave Packer. Congress has now passed a war powers resolution to block military action in Iran without congressional approval. 4 Republicans in the Senate joined Democrats to pass the resolution, including Louisiana's Bill Cassidy.
9: We are elected representatives, and the need...

0: From the LA News Radio Weather Center, as we head through the day on Wednesday, sunny with the high near 82. Mostly clear on Wednesday night with the low around 55. On Thursday, sunny with the high near 81. 30% chance of showers after 2 a.m. on Thursday night. Otherwise, mostly cloudy with the low around 64. Wrapping up your work week on Friday. 40% chance of showers, partly sunny with the high near 78. Showers likely on Friday night, mainly after 2 a.m., mostly cloudy with a low around 68. From the LA News Weather Center, I'm Eli, the weather guy.
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3: At first glance, Terrence and Shania have nothing in common. 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He is constantly traveling. 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She owns a coffee shop. She is married with two kids and has never smoked. 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

0: ABC News, I'm Dave Packer. Congress has now passed a war powers resolution to block military action in Iran without congressional approval. Four Republicans in the Senate joined Democrats to pass the resolution, including Louisiana's Bill Cassidy.
1: We are elected representatives, and the need to communicate with the American people and with the Congress, I hope that they will understand that that is what's involved here.
0: President Trump called the vote poorly timed and meaningless. And President Trump's now threatening to cancel negotiations with Iran if they do not agree to long-term nuclear inspections. While the president says Tehran already agreed to that for, quote, infinity, Iran insists it's made no such promise. Primaries Tuesday in South Carolina, Maryland, Utah, and New York. And while he wasn't running, one of the big winners in New York City was Mayor Zoran Mamdani. All of the candidates he endorsed projected to have won in three congressional districts, ousting two sitting congressmen. This is ABC News.
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0: Our unique American experience where members from both sides of the aisle can engage each other without the hostility. Nobody's getting canceled. Nobody's getting chased out of a restaurant. No way. 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
9: 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Gary McNamara and Eric Harley talk about everything from politics to social issues and news of the day. 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
10: All across America, we are Red Eye Radio. 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
11: Hi.
10: All right, so let's, as we analyze what happened last night when we look at the primaries and the rise of the Democratic Socialist of America, which just by happenstance we started talking about on Monday's show, about where they're going, the convention that they held and where they want to go, the most radical positions that you could possibly ever imagine, defund the military.
11: Yeah.
10: And defund the police.
11: Yeah.
10: Government ownership of all large corporations.
11: Uh-huh.

0: ABC News, I'm Dave Packer. Back from negotiations in Switzerland, Vice President J.D. Vance says Iran will allow international nuclear inspectors into the country as negotiations continue on a potential peace deal.
1: Meanwhile, you have Iran saying that, no, we are not allowing any inspectors to visit those locations, and we don't know what the United States is talking about.
0: ABC's Louis Martinez, who covers the Pentagon. The Senate, for the first time, voting to end the war in Iran. Four Republicans joining Democrats to say the war must stop now unless the White House seeks congressional approval. The vote largely symbolic, but a clear sign of lawmakers' growing frustration. Wednesday marks 5 years since the deadly condo building collapse near Miami. 98 people died when the building in Surfside, Florida came down. Federal investigators say it actually started about 3 weeks before, when connections between the building's garage columns and its pool deck began to fail, leading to a slow-motion collapse. This is ABC News.
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12: ABC News, I'm Dave Packer. Congress has now passed a war powers resolution to block military action in Iran without congressional approval. Four Republicans in the Senate joined Democrats to pass the resolution, including Louisiana's Bill Cassidy.
13: We are elected representatives, and the need to communicate with the American people and with the Congress, I hope that they will understand that that is what's involved here.
12: President Trump called the vote poorly timed and meaningless. And President Trump's now threatening to cancel negotiations with Iran if they do not agree to long-term nuclear inspections. While the president says Tehran already agreed to that for, quote, infinity, Iran insists it's made no such promise. Primaries Tuesday in South Carolina, Maryland, Utah, and New York. And while he wasn't running, one of the big winners in New York City was Mayor Zoran Mamdani. All of the candidates he endorsed projected to have won in three congressional districts, ousting two sitting congressmen. This is ABC News.
14: From the LA News Radio Weather Center, as we head through the day on Wednesday, sunny with the high near 82. Mostly clear on Wednesday night with the low around 55. On Thursday, sunny with the high near 81. 30% chance of showers after 2 a.m. on Thursday night, otherwise mostly cloudy with the low around 64. wrapping up your work week on Friday. 40% chance of showers, partly sunny with a high near 78. Showers likely on Friday night, mainly after 2 a.m., mostly cloudy with a low around 68. From the LA News Weather Center, I'm Eli, the weather guy.
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10: 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Gary McNamara and Eric Harley talk about everything from politics to social issues and news of the day. 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
11: All across America, we are Red Eye Radio. He is Eric Harley and I'm Gary McNamara. Good morning. Thank you so much for being here.
12: Thank you.
11: This really didn't get as much publicity as it should have yesterday.
12: Yeah.
11: A Texas court sentenced 8 individuals who were found guilty earlier this year of attacking a federal immigration facility in Texas to multiple decades in prison. Benjamin Song, the leader of the Antifa group, was sentenced to 100 years behind bars for his role in the attack on the Prairie Land Detention Center in Alvarado last 4th of July. We remember that. It's not too far from where I live.
12: Right.
11: Hop, skip, and a jump. The defendants, who were convicted on terrorism charges in March, set off fireworks and vandalized vehicles outside the detention facility and then opened fire on responding officers in what prosecutors described as a planned ambush. Song, who was convicted of shooting the police officer, received the longest sentence, followed by Maricela Rudo, who was sentenced to 70 years, Autumn Hill, who was sentenced to 50 years, along with Zachary Evitz, Savannah Batten,

0: ABC News, I'm Dave Packer. Congress has now passed a war powers resolution to block military action in Iran without congressional approval. Four Republicans in the Senate joined Democrats to pass the resolution, including Louisiana's Bill Cassidy.
1: We are elected representatives, and the need to communicate with the American people and with the Congress, I hope that they will understand that that is what's involved here.
0: President Trump called the vote poorly timed and meaningless. And President Trump's now threatening to cancel negotiations with Iran if they do not agree to long-term nuclear inspections. While the president says Tehran already agreed to that for, quote, infinity, Iran insists it's made no such promise. Primaries Tuesday in South Carolina, Maryland, Utah, and New York. And while he wasn't running, one of the big winners in New York City was Mayor Zoran Mamdani. All of the candidates he endorsed projected to have won in three congressional districts, ousting two sitting congressmen. This is ABC News.
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6: ABC News, I'm Dave Packer. Back from negotiations in Switzerland, Vice President J.D. Vance says Iran will allow international nuclear inspectors into the country as negotiations continue on a potential peace deal.
7: Meanwhile, you have Iran saying that, no, we are not allowing any inspectors to visit those locations, and we don't know what the United States is talking about.
6: ABC's Louis Martinez, who covers the Pentagon. The Senate, for the first time, voting to end the war in Iran. Four Republicans joining Democrats to say the war must stop now unless the White House seeks congressional approval. The vote largely symbolic, but a clear sign of lawmakers' growing frustration. Wednesday marks 5 years since the deadly condo building collapse near Miami. 98 people died when the building in Surfside, Florida came down. Federal investigators say it actually started about 3 weeks before, when connections between the building's garage columns and its pool deck began to fail, leading to a slow-motion collapse. This is ABC News.
8: From the LA News Radio Weather Center, as we head through the day on Wednesday, sunny with a high near 82. Mostly clear on Wednesday night with a low around 55. On Thursday, sunny with the high near 81, 30% chance of showers after 2 a.m. on Thursday night, otherwise mostly cloudy with the low around 64. Wrapping up your work week on Friday, 40% chance of showers, partly sunny with the high near 78. Showers likely on Friday night, mainly after 2 a.m., mostly cloudy with the low around 68. From the LA News Weather Center, I'm Eli, the weather guy.
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11: Hey, everybody. This is Dr. Andrew Farrago from Great South Bay Chiropractic. Did you just get your MRI of your neck or low back and it's showing herniated disc, bulging disc, spinal stenosis, and degenerative joint disease, and you don't know what to do? Well, I may have the answer for you. The DRX 9000 spinal decompression is a non-surgical treatment for these conditions. Brand new research out of the University of Southern Florida shows disc space was increased by 1 to 2 millimeters with the DRX 9000. A military study just done showed that with pain reduction was 90.4%. Hey, don't you think you owe it to yourself to invest in your

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6: 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Gary McNamara and Eric Harley talk about everything from politics to social issues and news of the day. 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
7: All across America, we are Red Eye Radio. He is Eric Harley and I'm Gary McNamara. Good morning. Welcome.
8: Hi!
7: You know, we had said yesterday, because we had read a couple of articles saying, well, there's this great debate going on in the Democratic Party about, split between the Democratic Socialist of America and everybody else. And we said, no. The Democratic Socialists of America are taking over, and that's sort of, you know, the Democratic Party, slowly but surely. It's the direction of where they're going. We look at New York City and you can say, well, New York City has gone full communist. But as we all know, when you look at Bernie Sanders, when you look at AOC, when you look at Plattner, when you look at what's going on in New York City and other New York races from yesterday, clearly, as we said, that's the direction. That's the momentum of the Democratic Party. But it gets you into moments like this, though. I mean, this is the problem, because there it looks like they're not trying to moderate. In Texas, for example, Tallarico's trying to come across as a moderate, and then stuff comes up.
8: Audio appears.
7: Here he is. Listen to this here. Interviewed, James Tallarico, running here in the, state of Texas for the Senate as a Democrat. Here we go.
8: All right.
9: Yeah. And that's, you know, I always think of myself as a Christian who hates Christianity.
8: Yep.
9: Right. And like,
8: so, a vegan who eats barbecue and a Christian who hates Christianity.
7: Right. Now that is unsuccessfully trying to walk the tightrope.
8: Boo Christianity! Hey, dude, you're in Texas.
7: You know? I'm a God-fearing person, but you know something? The problem is God.
8: Yeah. We shouldn't fear him.
7: Now the headline

0: ABC News, I'm Dave Packer. Back from negotiations in Switzerland, Vice President J.D. Vance says Iran will allow international nuclear inspectors into the country as negotiations continue on a potential peace deal.
1: Meanwhile, you have Iran saying that, no, we are not allowing any inspectors to visit those locations, and we don't know what the United States is talking about.
0: ABC's Louis Martinez, who covers the Pentagon. The Senate, for the first time, voting to end the war in Iran. Four Republicans joining Democrats to say the war must stop now unless the White House seeks congressional approval. The vote largely symbolic, but a clear sign of lawmakers' growing frustration. Wednesday marks 5 years since the deadly condo building collapse near Miami. 98 people died when the building in Surfside, Florida came down. Federal investigators say it actually started about 3 weeks before, when connections between the building's garage columns and its pool deck began to fail, leading to a slow-motion collapse. This is ABC News.
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0: He is Eric Cronin, and I'm Gary McNamara. I just wonder how long it'll be before I hear this commercial run by the Republicans in Texas. We played it once to start off the show, but it's just our audio cut of the day, and it's just so beautiful from James Tallarico, the Democrat. The Democrat Socialist of America who's trying to pretend he's not and trying to walk that fine line.
1: Yeah.
0: This is a tough one. Listen to this one.
2: Yeah, and that's, you know, I always think of myself as a Christian who hates Christianity, right? And like,
0: I just love how you're just struggling for words.
1: I'm like, where do you go from that? Happy Easter? What? I'm a Christian who hates Christianity. Well, that wouldn't be a Christian.
0: That would be a non-Christian.
1: That would be a non-Christian, right. Whether agnostic, atheist, or whatever.
0: Funny thing is, you were talking about hyphenating.
1: Yeah.
0: Before.
1: Oh, well, how many hyphens have we got to put there?
0: Yes.
1: Oh my gosh.
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11: ABC News, I'm Dave Packer. Congress has now passed a war powers resolution to block military action in Iran without congressional approval. Four Republicans in the Senate joined Democrats to pass the resolution, including Louisiana's Bill Cassidy.
12: We are elected representatives, and the need to communicate with the American people and with the Congress, I hope that they will understand that that is what's involved here.
11: President Trump called the vote poorly timed and meaningless. And President Trump's now threatening to cancel negotiations with Iran if they do not agree to long-term nuclear inspections. While the president says Tehran already agreed to that for, quote, infinity, Iran insists it's made no such promise. Primaries Tuesday in South Carolina, Maryland, Utah, and New York. And while he wasn't running, one of the big winners in New York City was Mayor Zoran Mamdani. All of the candidates he endorsed projected to have won in three congressional districts, ousting two sitting congressmen. This is ABC News.
13: From the LA News Radio Weather Center, as we head through the day on Wednesday, sunny with the high near 82. Mostly clear on Wednesday night with the low around 55. On Thursday, sunny with the high near 81. 30% chance of showers after 2 a.m. on Thursday night. Otherwise, mostly cloudy with the low around 64. Wrapping up your work week on Friday. 40% chance of showers, partly sunny with the high near 78. Showers likely on Friday night, mainly after 2 a.m., mostly cloudy with the low around 68. From the LA News Weather Center, I'm Eli, the weather guy.
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0: the aisle can engage each other without the hostility. Nobody's getting canceled. 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No way. 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
7: Hi.
6: All right, so let's, as we analyze what happened last night when we look at the primaries and the rise of the Democratic Socialists of America, which just by happenstance we started talking about on Monday's show, about where they're going, the convention that they held and where they want to go, the most radical positions that you could possibly ever imagine, defund the military, and defund the police, government ownership of all large corporations, anti-Semitism, but I mean that's where they are. That's where they are now. The anti-Semitism, radical transgender movement. But you look at it as radical as you could possibly get. This audio cut is from CNN, and the reason I find this fascinating is because we don't live in the bubble of today. And since we have retained some brain function, even though you know I'm a child of the '60s,
7: well, I was born in the '60s, so
6: I was born in the '50s, so
7: yeah.
6: But even though we are one of the rare people of that age to retain our memory, but we don't. No, we just seriously we don't live in the bubble of today. And so this is really incredible. And most people probably miss this, younger people especially. But it was really, 18 years ago where Van Jones came on the radar.
7: Yeah.
6: Van Jones was part of the Obama administration, and he was considered the most radical socialist advisor of a president at that time. Remember?
7: Oh, I'm telling you. When he came on to CNN, we were like, where are they going?
6: Yep.
7: Yeah.
6: That this guy is so incredibly radical by 2008 standards. I want to make that clear.
7: We'd have to go back. He was saying radical things like, there should be co-ed softball teams. They should have

0: ABC News, I'm Dave Packer. Congress has now passed a war powers resolution to block military action in Iran without congressional approval. Four Republicans in the Senate joined Democrats to pass the resolution, including Louisiana's Bill Cassidy.
1: We are elected representatives, and the need to communicate with the American people and with the Congress, I hope that they will understand that that is what's involved here.
0: President Trump called the vote poorly timed and meaningless. And President Trump's now threatening to cancel negotiations with Iran if they do not agree to long-term nuclear inspections. While the president says Tehran already agreed to that for, quote, infinity, Iran insists it's made no such promise. Primaries Tuesday in South Carolina, Maryland, Utah, and New York. And while he wasn't running, one of the big winners in New York City was Mayor Zoran Mamdani. All of the candidates he endorsed projected to have won in three congressional districts, ousting two sitting congressmen. This is ABC News.
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0: Hi, I'm Dawn, and this is a true story. In 2009, my health started to decline fast. I was diagnosed with lupus, Hashimoto's, chronic fatigue, and other inflammatory conditions. I became so inflamed that I didn't even look the same. I gained weight and was so bloated and fatigued that basic things like getting showered and dressed became a massive chore. 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
3: 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I'm Jay Oliver. 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
3: Good morning at 617. I'm Jay Oliver. This is 103.9 LI News Radio on this Wednesday. It is June the 24th of 2026, and here's some of the stories that we will be covering, mainly that of primary night. We got all the results, Long Island, and some of the key ones, shockers, throughout the state. We'll tell you the Dow dropping 45 at the close yesterday, 51,666. That being your starting point. Futures down about 57 right now as we speak. Sports, big NBA draft, especially for the Knicks, making deals, wheeling and dealing the champs were. We'll tell you about that. Yanks, Mets, we got all the World Cup results. Temp right now, we are at 62 under partly cloudy skies here in Islip. We'll go up another 20. It's a lot of sun for a change, right? No rain in this forecast, thank goodness. Now, we have those stories and more traffic weather every 10 on the 5s right here on the islands only. 24/7 News Talk, FM radio station 103.9 LI News Radio. LA News time right now, 6:18. Apologize, a little bit of a glitch. We have it straightened out for today. Lots of sunshine, very warm, high temps, upper 70s, low 80s, ladies and gentlemen. It is going to be very, very nice, even for boaters. No advisories out there. A little bit of a moderate rip current risk at the ocean beaches, and certainly take note of any swimming restrictions due to the elevated bacteria levels, all from that rain that we have had the last few. We'll get down to the low 60s tonight. High of around 81 tomorrow. Scattered periods of rain likely for Friday. Not a complete washout, though. High of around 80 degrees. We'll have that official forecast coming up momentarily. All right, news time. 6:19, former GOP Assemblyman Mike LePetri. He won the right to a rematch against Congressman Tom Suozzi after failing to defeat the Long Island Democrat a couple of years ago. The AP projecting both victors. They were right. Primaries in New York's key congressional third district, obviously including parts of Nassau, Suffolk, and Queens County. So that's the deal there. Now, in the fourth, Jeanine Driscoll, Hempstead receiver of taxes. She won that over Marvin Williams in the fourth district, located mainly in Nassau County. So that's what you have going on. Voters in three of the island's four congressional districts, competitive primaries, and now set up the matchups for the fall contests. So that's what we have. Kind of a swing of just three or four seats could land Democrats the majority. Chris Golan of Admiral Harbor, an Army veteran, a Black Hawk pilot, and a former air traffic controller, won the primary. He'll take on Nick LaLota in the first. In the second, Andy Garbarino will take on Pat Halpin, and we set up the third and fourth for you as well. Out east, Kathy Burke-Gonzalez, she the incumbent supervisor, defeated the East Hampton Village Mayor Jerry Larson. There was no challenger on the GOP side and looked for Gonzalez to take another term as supervisor. State Controller Tom DiNapoli won big. He will continue his work in Albany. We'll have much more on this and the shocking stuff out of New York City. That's coming up. LA News time. We're at 6:21.
4: ABC News, I'm Sherry Preston. The head of the UN nuclear agency is signaling that his inspectors will be visiting Iranian nuclear enrichment sites, a key component of the interim deal between the U.S. and Iran to reach an end to the war. The U.S. and Iran, however, are offering contradictory remarks about whether those sites will actually be inspected. The Senate following the House in passing a war powers resolution that would block any further military action in Iran without congressional approval. It was a big election night for New York City Mayor Zohran Mamdani, even though he wasn't even on the ballot.
5: All three candidates he endorsed coming out victorious, raising questions about whether Mamdani's far-left politics can translate into national momentum. Republicans reacting, saying the Democrat establishment officially surrendered to Zohran Mamdani and the socialist wing of their party.
4: ABC's Lana Moise, the Army's commander of forces in Europe and Africa, unexpectedly stepping down from his post after just 18 months on the job. This is ABC News.
3: 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We're at 6:22. 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That's how in Holbrook, open 6 days a week, 6 a.m. Those doors opening up. No problems at all with the trains. Remember the app. From the MTA train time, that's going to give you latest as far as cancellations and or delays. Go to the site as well, MTA.org, hit the rail icon for the latest. Good to go, really no problems, east, west, north, south, traveling great at this point of the morning. If you're heading south and east of the Forks, you're in great shape. End points west via the LIE, Northern State, Grand Central through Nassau, Queens, tunnels. All looking good. Bridges as well. 6:23, ladies and gentlemen. Just good to go all the way around. We like that. 63 here in Islip, Sunshine City. As we head to 82, let's send it over to Chuck Brady. He gives us a first look from the Weather Center.
6: From the LI News Radio Weather Center, middle of the week is here, and Wednesday shows the sunshine this afternoon with a high of 86 degrees. A very pleasant evening as well. Partly cloudy to cloudy skies tonight. We look at a low of 64. More sunshine for our Thursday during the day with a high of 86, but look out for rain headed into our direction on Thursday night. It's a 50-50 chance of thundershower activity Thursday evening. 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From the LI News Weather Center, I'm staff forecaster Chuck Brady.
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3: All right, one thing about Tom DiNapoli, LI News time right now, 6:24. The state controller, who won his primary big, will face off against Joseph Hernandez, of course, in the general election come November. Now, the shocker in the city is Zohran Mamdani's slate of fiery progressive sweeping the establishment back Dems in the state congressional primaries last night, really ousting two sitting congressmen. It's a resounding showing of force with a Democratic socialist leader of America's largest city who's fighting to reshape the Democratic Party. So the victory is likely to give the New York mayor three new allies in Congress and send a pointed message to establishment figures in Washington. That would include the House Democratic leader Nakeem Jeffries, who campaigned aggressively against Mamdani's candidates and lost. 13th congressional community advocate Darylisa Villa-Chevalier defeating the incumbent, and that would be Adriana Espalot, 71-year-old, chairs the Congressional Hispanic Caucus. He has represented the district covering up of Manhattan and parts of the Bronx since 2017. Big there. State Assemblywoman Claire Valdez defeating the Brooklyn Borough President Antonio Reynoso and New York City Councilwoman Julie Wong, making her the Democratic nominee in New York's 7th Congressional District there. Reynoso was backed by the State Attorney General Letitia James. She's a Mem Dene ally, but the two elected officials were split on who to support in the district. Meanwhile, former New York City Comptroller Brad Lander will be the nominee in the 10th Congressional District, a whopping victory with large numbers here, folks. He defeated the incumbent, that being Dan Goldman. First major win of the night for the mayor, who rallied behind Lander. We'll have much more on this all throughout the morning. Jim Antley joins us at around 7:30. We'll break it all down. You'll also hear from New York State Senator Mary Matera a little bit later on. Of course, Craig Ferentino with the financials in his usual slot. 6:27 right now. 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Good to go on the trains. Everything is on or close to schedule. No issues, folks, to talk about. Also, good to go on the island as far as our roadways are concerned. We're in pretty good shape. One little spot here on the Van Wyck southbound. If you're heading there, Terminal 1, the entrance, the left lane of 3, that's blocked off there. An accident that occurred within the last 5 minutes. Now, points central and east of the island to the Forks, you're good to go. Once again, lots of sun throughout, 63 right now in Iceland. We'll get to around 82. We go back to Chuck Brady, the Weather Center. We regroup and get you on time as far as the headlines coming up bottom of the hour.
6: From the LI News Radio Weather Center, middle of the week is here, and Wednesday shows the sunshine this afternoon with a high of 86 degrees. A very pleasant evening as well. Partly cloudy to cloudy skies tonight. We look at a low of 64. More sunshine for our Thursday during the day with a high of 86, but look out for rain headed into our direction on Thursday night. It's a 50-50 chance of thundershower activity Thursday evening. 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Enjoy your Wednesday. From the LI News Weather Center, I'm staff forecaster Chuck Brady.
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3: Good morning, Long Island. It is 6:30. I'm Jay Oliver. This is 103.9 LI News Radio on this Wednesday, June the 24th of 2026. And here, the story of the morning, obviously primary results. Throughout the island and throughout the city, some shockers involved. We'll roll it all out for you. Dow yesterday dropped 45 points at the close, 51,666. Futures right now is on the downward side. It was close to 60 points down and a little bit open. Right now, futures market is downward around 77. We'll keep an eye on that. NBA draft last night, some surprises. Knicks wheeling and dealing. Yeah, the world champs not satisfied. We'll tell you what Leon Rose did there. Yanks, Mets, World Cup, we have it all. Temps right now, low 60s. We get into the low 80s. Sunshine all the way, all throughout. here on this Wednesday. We have those stories, more, your traffic, your weather. I'll give it to you every 10 minutes on the fives right here on the islands only. 24/7 News Talk, FM radio station, 1039 LI News Radio. 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
4: ABC News, I'm Sherry Preston. The head of the UN Nuclear Agency is signaling that his inspectors will be visiting Iranian nuclear enrichment sites, a key component of the interim deal between the U.S. and Iran to reach an end to the war. The U.S. and Iran, however, are offering contradictory remarks about whether those sites will actually be inspected. The Senate following the House in passing a war powers resolution that would block any further military action in Iran without congressional approval. It was a big election night for New York City Mayor Zoran Mamdani, even though he wasn't even on the ballot.
5: All three candidates he endorsed coming out victorious, raising questions about whether Mamdani's far-left politics can translate into national momentum. Republicans reacting, saying the Democrat establishment officially surrendered to Zoran Mamdani and the socialist wing of their party.
4: ABC's Lana Moise, the Army's commander of forces in Europe and Africa, unexpectedly stepping down from his post after just 18 months on the job. This is ABC News.
3: 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They have it all. No problems with the trains. We have the app Train Time. Also, MTA.org, hit the rail icon. That will give you the latest. Good to go, Central and Points East of the Forks. No problems. Incident, accident free at this point of the morning. We had a problem off the Van Wyck to the terminal at LaGuardia. You're good to go there. That accident cleared quickly. Outside of that, tunnels, bridges, all going in. You are in great shape. 27 and a half minutes to the top of the hour. 63 and sunny as we head to 82. Expect the sun all day long. We could use it. Let's send it over to Chuck Brady, standing by the Weather Center.
6: From the LI News Radio Weather Center, middle of the week is here, and Wednesday shows the sunshine this afternoon with a high of 86 degrees. Very pleasant evening as well. Partly cloudy to cloudy skies tonight. We look at a low of 64. More sunshine for our Thursday during the day with a high of 86, but look out for rain headed into our direction on Thursday night. It's a 50-50 chance of thundershower activity Thursday evening. 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Enjoy your Wednesday. From the LI News Weather Center, I'm staff forecaster Chuck Brady.
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3: LI News time right now, 6:35. All about the primaries last night, folks. Locally, Mike LaPetri is expected, taking out Greg Hawk. To meet Tom Suozzi. Suozzi on his own night, taking out Daniel Welsh. In the Democratic Party, as far as that third congressional, LaPetri in the rematch, lost a couple of years ago, not by much, but nonetheless, he'll take on Tom Suozzi come November the 3rd. Fourth congressional, Janine Driscoll last night, Hempstead receiver of taxes, taking out Marvin Williams. Driscoll to take on, of course, Laura Gillen. That will be in the fourth congressional. First congressional, Nick LaLota take on now. Gallant, come November the 3rd, as, that was done there. Lucas, Venturas lost to Gallant last night. Very big wave there. So that's what's happening there as far as Gallant is concerned. Gallant Lolota, that's in the first congressional. Of course, second, Andy Garbarino to take on Pat Halpin, former Suffolk County executive. And that will be also in November. So that's the way it shapes out east. Kathy Burt Gonzalez retains. No challenger on the GOP side come November. She'll get another term. She took out the East Hampton Village mayor, that being Jerry Larson. So that's the way everything kind of shaped out last night. So that is the Chris Gallant again taking out the Lucas Venturis, and Gallant taking on, as mentioned, Lolota. That's the first congressional. State Controller Tom DiNapoli, no problem. Easily defeating his challenges. He'll take on Joseph Hernandez, the Republican, come November. Now, races, all throughout the city. That's a big story right now. As far as the Mamdani shuffle, last night, his slate of fiery progressives sweeping the establishment of back Dems in these, congressional primaries. Let's run those down, for you. In the 13th, Darrell Lee of Chevalier defeated the incumbent, Adrian Espalat. That's a big one there. The 71-year-old Espalat chairs the Congressional Hispanic Caucus and represented the district. It's Upper Manhattan, on that 13th district, Upper Manhattan, parts of the Bronx, since year 2017. Also, State Assemblywoman Claire Valdez defeating the Brooklyn Borough President Tony Reynoso, and Julie Wong. Councilwoman Julie Weiner of the city making her the nominee now in the 7th Congressional District. Valdez also endorsed by Zora Mamdani, also the U.S. Senator Bernie Sanders, and that's what it is. So that's what you have going on there. The former city controller in Brad Lander with an easy win over the incumbent there, Dan Goldman. That's the 10th congressional there. Lander, remember, previously ran for mayor last year. He and Mamdani ended up cross-endorsing. Lander ultimately rallying behind Mamdani following the Democratic primary. So that's the way that went down there. All eyes again on that 12th congressional following Jerry Nadler's decision to step aside. And Mikhail Lasher entered the race as leading contender, won that race. And, he'll face a crowded field. He faced a crowded field that included, by the way, Alex Flores there. So Lasher, gets out of that one there. The 17th, that's Mike Lawler's, district. His opponent, will be the, former National Security Council counterterrorism director in Kate Conley. So it's Conley versus Lawler in that 17th come November. And, all hands on deck, folks, as far as should be an incredibly fascinating election as far as November 3rd is concerned. LA News time right now, 6:39. Lots going on in the primaries. That's why we kind of let off with it. We're going to stay with it. Jim Antley will break us down, and within the hour, we'll have Craig Ferentino on, and, of course, State Senator Mary Matera joins us later as well. LA News time right now. We're at 20 and a half. 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All right, NBA draft, a little complicated, we'll get to it. The Wizards, as expected, took A.J. DePanza. He had of BYU last night. The freshman guard Darren Peterson was the second selection by the Utah Jazz. Going third, Cam Boozer from Duke. He goes to the Memphis Grizzlies. All right, so let's kind of fast forward here. The Knicks had the 24th selection in the NBA draft last night, and they traded that pick to the Lakers, moved one slot later, number 25, in exchange for cash consideration. The Knicks pick Spanish youngster Sergio Delaria at that pick. And it seemed like potential stash option that would allow them to kind of come out of the night with talent of the future, but avoid adding salary for next season. But after the first round was completed, The Knicks sent Delaria to the Mavericks in exchange for number 30. That pick, Koapia, with 2 second-round picks. Then they weren't done yet, Leon Russ. Remember now, they just won a championship. You got to love this. So then they made one more move, sending Pete to the Suns, Phoenix, for 3 second-rounders and cash. So after a series of 3 trades, Rose moved the Knicks out of the first round, left with 5 additional second-rounders in cash. That's how you get it done. And they accomplished their goal, avoiding any first-round salary without having to attach any capital to get rid of that number 24 pick, which some thought they might have to. So the number 47 pick is one of the second-rounders the Knicks got from the Suns. So they have now 31, 47, and 55, folks, tonight for that second-round selections to either add cheaper talent or continue dealing with future picks. We'll see how that goes. But Leon Rose is indeed wheeling and dealing. The Nets picking at number 6. They selected Mikal Brown Jr. He's a 6'5 guard out of Louisville. So the Nets now with 2 picks in the second round tonight. They'll have 33 and 43 as far as the selections. There you go. Got all that. There'll be a quiz later on. Baseball. Yanks needed a win. They got it 4-3 over the Tigers thanks to Jazz Chisholm. Homer and drove in 2, scored twice. Yanks beat up the Tigers. And a good win. And now 3 in front of the Rays. Let's hear from Aaron Boone regarding Jazz from last night. Let's hear that cut one.
14: And people were riding them actually before the home run. You know, some people right around the on-deck circle were, you know, just sucker this, lollipop that, you know. And so I know he got a lot of satisfaction out of hitting that home run.
3: Yeah, and that's because he had one of those blow pops the other night, the other day. I think it was Sunday, right? Or no, it was on Monday night in Detroit. Came out at one of the innings into second base with a blow pop in his mouth. Can you believe it? He got a lot of ribbon for that. A lot of criticism too. But he kind of showed his critics what he was all about, and he came up big last night in the Yankee win. Mets lose out. They're 10 under 500 right now. They lose out to the Cubs at Citi Field by a score of 9-6. Story in this game for the Mets is Juan Soto. He had to leave the game in the 5th inning. Tightness on the left side of his back. And that is certainly something to watch. Francisco Alvarez homered. He knocked in 3. Let's hear from the Mets manager, Carlos Mendoza on Soto. Yet another injury here. Cut 2.
15: Back locked up there. So he's day-to-day. We'll see where we at. He got treatment during the game, but he got to a point there. You could tell if something was off. He was making some faces there, and, you know, obviously I checked with him, and he got to a point where it's like he was bothering him to throw and then to just get his A swing on it.
3: Can you possibly be having any worse season than the Mets right now? They got to be thinking of being sellers. Remember now, you have the August 3rd date as far as the trade deadline and everything else. They have to be looking at selling. We'll see what happens there. World Cup winners last night, Portugal, England, and Ghana went to a draw, 0-0, nil-nil. Croatia wins, Colombia wins. And that is the latest in sports, ladies and gentlemen. 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Good to go east and west. No issues. We like that at 6:45. Currently, we're at 64 here in Islip. Lots of sun. We'll get into the low 80s today. Let's send it over once again to Chuck Brady here at the Weather Center.
6: From the LI News Radio Weather Center, middle of the week is here, and Wednesday shows the sunshine this afternoon with a high of 86 degrees. A very pleasant evening as well. Partly cloudy to cloudy skies tonight. We look at a low of 64. More sunshine for our Thursday during the day with a high of 86, but look out for rain headed into our direction on Thursday night. It's a 50-50 chance of thundershower activity Thursday evening. 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Enjoy your Wednesday. From the LI News Weather Center, I'm staff forecaster Chuck Brady.
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3: LI News time right now, 6:47. Let's give you some other storylines. They held hands and prayed, all in memory of 7-year-old Jordan Duncans, and cried. They spoke about what happened, the custody fights, the alleged abuse, just missing her. Grief raw. Still is. Many wore pink shirts, bearing an image of a smiling Jordan, who prosecutors have said was tortured and killed last year. Will live with a legal guardian in Bayport, nearly 100 or so, who knew and loved her, including her family and a past caregiver, did convene outside the sub-county courthouse in Riverhead yesterday, all ahead of the court appearances for the three women charged in connection with the second grader's death. All in all, that was the case. They all have pled not guilty to the charges. That includes second-degree murder of Emily Kelly. All in all, just a very, very tough situation in Riverhead. Southampton police officers who fatally shot a man they confronted while he was stabbing his mother on Mother's Day inside the family's home repeatedly told him to drop his knife before they opened fire. Police body camera video released by the New York Attorney General's office. This is what it showed yesterday. Footage released showing three officers approaching the Topping Drive home. That's where they found 28-year-old Stephen Eastwood, covered in blood, just inside the kitchen area, standing over his mother with a knife as she cried out. Two of the officers, names not provided, can be seen retreating onto the porch and then down into the front yard, aiming their service weapons at Eastwood while repeating their demand to drop his weapon. Eastwood standing as far as the footage in the foyer, staring at the officers, then walks out on the porch in bare feet, wearing a gray hoodie and black pants with a knife still in his hand. And currently at mother's, she did survive that attack, health condition, not yet determined. Well, after several rounds of public hearings and testimony from dozens of residents and experts, lawmakers in Suffolk revised proposed bill that would ban the sale of kratom to focus instead on products they say are most harmful. Revised law, which would allow loose leaf kratom, plant native to Southeast Asia that people may consume in a canned beverage or tea, stating legislator James Mazzarella, the deputy presiding officer and sponsor of the bill. He said the legislature is trying to take a pragmatic approach as opposed to an outright ban as originally proposed. The bill slightly mirrors one passed unanimously by the state legislature earlier in the month to ban a synthetic version of kratom, specifically products that contain this 7-hydroxymetagenine. It's known as 7-OH. Governor Kathy Hochul has not yet signed the bill into law. Suffolk County lawmakers unanimously approving a $226.1 million Suffolk County Community College budget. That includes no tuition increases for 2026-27. Ed Bonnier, the college president, said enrollment growth and additional state support allowed the college to maintain the current tuition rate. Tuition per semester for full-time county residents is $3,025 and $6,050 for non-residents. Resident rate for part-time students is $252 per credit each semester and $504. And that for non-residents. Well, a Mastic man convicted of strangling and injuring an 8-month-old baby, 25-year-old Mark Corbett, found guilty by jurors of felony strangulation, assault, misdemeanor, endangering the welfare of a child. May 13, 2025, it was that assault while he was watching that baby. Authorities didn't say whether the baby who survived the injuries was Corbett's. He now faces up to 7 years in prison. He'll be sentenced come July the 28th. A plant-based food brand now recalling two frozen products due to possible plastic pieces in its artificial meats. Morningstar Farms, which produces plant-based food products, announced on Friday it is voluntarily recalling its 10.5-ounce buffalo chicken nuggets and 8-ounce hot spicy sausage patties. Products recalled in stores across the United States, Puerto Rico, and Costa Rica. Recall was posted on the U.S. FDA's website. That was Monday. Both products, according to Morningstar Farms, are sold throughout the Long Island region at numerous Walmart, Wegmans, Target, and Stop and Shop stores. The Senate, for the first time, approving a war powers resolution yesterday, seeking to block U.S. military action against Iran as lawmakers warily watch President Donald Trump's efforts to resolve a conflict that the administration launched on its own and now needs Congress to fund. It was the 10th time the Senate tried to stop the war and the outcome on a vote 50-48, a stunning turnaround from past efforts. And while the resolution is largely symbolic, does not carry the full force of law, it reflects the growing concerns from a number of Republican lawmakers in both the House and Senate over both the war and the deal Trump struck with Iran to end it. House approved the resolution early in the month. Let's hear from the Secretary of State, Marco Rubio, on how, as long as any Iran proxies are still firing weapons, there's just not going to be any peace. Let's hear cut one.
17: You can't have the end of hostilities and conflicts in the region as long as Iranian proxies are launching missiles and drones from Iraq and are participating in terrorism like Hamas did and like Hezbollah did. So I do think it's covered by the MOU, and it is an issue that will be gotten to at the appropriate time in these negotiations.
3: Well, as far as the vote yesterday, Republicans Lisa Murkowski out of Alaska, Susan Collins out of Maine, Rand Paul, he out of Kentucky, Bill Cassidy of Louisiana, one Democrat, Senator John Fetterman of Pennsylvania, voted against it. LI News time right now. We are at 6:53. We've got a huge show for you today. We have Craig Ferentino. He coming up in the next hour. We told you about Jim Antley. We're going to break down all of the primary winners and losers from last night, including around the country, South Carolina, big gubernatorial primary. We'll break it all down with Jim a little bit later on. Also, State Senator Mario Matera joins us. All that, a busy, busy Wednesday, final Wednesday as far as the month of June is concerned. Next Wednesday will be the 1st of July, hard to believe. 6:54. Let's get a sense of what's going on. 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Trains, roads, nothing to impede. Incident-free, accident-free all throughout, folks. Trains are on a close to schedule. If you're traveling out east of the Forks, Central and Portions East, 25A, 25 Sound Avenue, through Greenport, you're fine. Sunrise Highway as well. Hampton Bays, East Hampton, Montauk, the Wanto, Meadowbrook, Seaford, Oyster Bay, Expressway, Northern State Grand Central, all the way Nassau, Queens, into your tunnels, bridges as well. You're in great shape. 6:54, Shane, take it away with the business. We'll update the weather with Chuck. We'll come back right at the top. More headlines and round out the primaries once again.
18: From ABC News, Wall Street Now. Market indexes were mixed on the first day of trading after the three-day weekend. The Dow was up 148 points at the end of Monday trading. The S&P lost 28, and the NASDAQ fell 351 points. Oil prices eased after Vice President J.D. Vance claimed progress in talks between the U.S. and Iran. Shares of SpaceX tumbling more than 10% for a third straight loss, but still above the $135 price of its initial
19: initial public offering earlier this month. Shares of Illinois-based pharmaceutical company AbbVie were up after it announced a deal to buy Apogee Therapeutics. The Federal Aviation Administration announced it will start rolling out an AI system across the national airspace aimed at reducing delays and cancellations. That system will predict weather, traffic, and airspace issues and suggest solutions to air traffic controllers. Nationwide operation is expected in 2028. Michelle Franzen, ABC News.
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3: Good morning, Long Island. It is 7 o'clock. I'm Jay Oliver. This is 103.9 LI News Radio on this Wednesday, June the 24th. Hear the story that we have been covering, continue to cover the primary results all throughout, some surprises as well. We'll run it all down for you. Dow yesterday dropped 45 points, a close 51,666. That's the starting point. The futures market right now has come back somewhat. It's down about 25 points, was down over 60, so 70 actually. Right now it is down about 21 as we speak. NBA draft last night taking center stage, and the Knicks, the champs, they were not sitting on their hands. Leon Rose was making deals left and right. We're going to tell you about that. Yanks and Mets in action. World Cup. We have that for you as far as results. We are in the low to mid 60s. We'll climb into the 80s, today. Currently here in Islip, 64 with sunshine. We have those stories and more. Traffic, weather, I'll give it to every 10 of the fives right here on Long Island's only 24/7 News Talk FM radio station, 103.9 LI News Radio. 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
1: ABC News, I'm Sherry Preston. The head of the UN Nuclear Agency is signaling that his inspectors will be visiting Iranian nuclear enrichment sites, a key component of the interim deal between the U.S. and Iran to reach an end to the war. The U.S. and Iran, however, are offering contradictory remarks about whether those sites will actually be inspected. The Senate following the House in passing a war powers resolution that would block any further military action in Iran without congressional approval. It was a big election night for New York City Mayor Zoran Mamdani, even though he wasn't even on the ballot.
5: All three candidates he endorsed coming out victorious, raising questions about whether Mamdani's far-left politics can translate into national momentum. Republicans reacting, saying the Democrat establishment officially surrendered to Zoran Mamdani and the socialist wing of their party.
1: ABC's Lana Moise, the Army's commander of forces in Europe and Africa, unexpectedly stepping down from his post after just 18 months on the job. This is ABC News.
3: 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Veterans look for openings. There are plenty there, and could be a great landing spot. The mantra, you know, it's about saving aircraft crew lives. Check it all out, East West Industries. East West Industries, a hidden gem in our backyard right here in Ronkonkoma. Ladies and gentlemen, we are in good shape as far as the trains. No issues to talk about there. Our first problem spot on the core of the island is a down tree. That's why you have a down tree on 25 both directions. Now, this is a Juneau Boulevard in Oyster Bay. The two right lanes of three closed off minutes ago. This is happening over there in Oyster Bay. Points west, you're fine if you're traveling east of the Forks. Really, no issues. 7:04. Current temp here is 65 in Islip with sunshine. We'll get to 82. We go back to Chuck Brady here at the Weather Center.
6: From the LI News Radio Weather Center, middle of the week is here, and Wednesday shows the sunshine this afternoon with a high of 86 degrees. A very pleasant evening as well. Partly cloudy to cloudy skies tonight. We look at a low of 64. More sunshine for our Thursday during the day with a high of 86, but look out for rain headed into our direction on Thursday night. It's a 50-50 chance of thundershower activity Thursday evening.

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3: LA News time right now, 7:06. So, yeah, it was about the primaries last night. New York, the spotlight was on the Empire State. Here on the island, Mike LaPetri resoundingly with a big win over Greg Hawk. Now to take on Tom Suozzi. That would be in the 3rd Congressional, of course. We're talking about come November. Suozzi winning his primary last night against Danielle Welsh. In the 4th, the receiver of Texas, Hempstead, Janine Driscoll, easily takes out her challenger, that being Marvin Williams. Driscoll now takes on the incumbent there, Lauren Gillen. Lauren Gillen, that being the 4th congressional there. The first one, of course, Nick Lota waited, and he will take on now Chris Gallant. That's in the 1st congressional with an easy win for Gallant last night as well. That over Lucas Venturas there. So that's the story in the 1st. The 2nd, Andy Garbarino taking on the primaries last night in the 2nd congressional. Garbarino takes on the former county executive of Suffolk way back, and that being Patrick Halpin. That would come November as well. So that's the latest as far as the island out east, East Hampton, with a primary there for supervisor. Kathy Burke Gonzalez retains, and looks like we'll retain another term. There's no challenger in the GOP, but she won last night, beating the East Hampton Village Mayor Jerry Larson. No contest. There are a lot of no contests throughout the island, so that kind of sets the tone. State controller as well, no contest. As expected, Tom DiNapoli wins his primary. In resounding fashion, he'll take on Joseph Hernandez for that state controller spot come November. Now, the keys of the night, as far as New York City Mayor Zora Mandani, a slate of fiery progressives swept the establishment. I mean swept. So that is a big, obviously, headline around the country. Buyer beware as far as what happens in November. Let's go to the 13th. Remember the big three of the other night, the rally on Sunday, remember, with Mamdani and Bernie Sanders present, all touting one here in Daryl Liz of Via Chevalier, defeating the incumbent Adriano Espalat. It's a big one right there. The 71 Espalat, chair of the Congressional Hispanic Caucus, he had represented that district covering Upper Manhattan parts of the Bronx since 2017. That's 1-2. State Assemblywoman Claire Valdez taking out Antonio Reynoso. That was huge. And New York City Councilman Julie Wong making her the Democratic nominee in that 7th congressional district. And Valdez, by the way, was also endorsed by Mamdani. You see the reign that he had last night. Bernie Sanders as well teaming up. So that is the latest there. Former city controller Brad Lander, he'll be the nominee in the 10th congressional, and taking out Dan Goldman last night, the incumbent. That was a big one right there for Brad Lander. So that is the latest. First major one of the night for the mayor, by the way, who rallied behind Brad Lander there. And that was big. Now we go to the 12th. District. That was Jerry Nadler's district. He has stepped aside his decision. And Michael Lasher, ladies and gentlemen, won that race, taking out Alex Boris, a very crowded field. So Lasher moved.

0: to the general election. And then in the 17th, that's Mike Lawler's district. He's going to take on the former National Security Council Counterterrorism Director, Kate Conley. And that'll be a big race in that 17th congressional district. So New York will have a stake as far as, you know, who rules the House come November and into 2027. Lots of stuff going on in that regard. We'll have Jim Antley coming up in about 20 minutes. We'll round it all out as far as all that is concerned. LA News time right now. We are at 7-11. Let's give you some of the other storylines involved. As far as a trio of women, all related, pleading not guilty as a connection to the death of a 7-year-old. Prosecutors say Jordan Duncan, tortured, abused, leading up to her death last December in Bayport. Emily Kelly, her mother, Barbara Renner, and her daughter, Alyssa Seymour, all in court yesterday. Suffolk County Medical Examiner's Office documented roughly 90 injuries on Jordan's body at the time of her death, which was caused by an untreated infection. Also, a Long Island landscaper remaining hospitalized after an alleged violent attack yesterday. It happened in Massapequa Park in the afternoon while the victim was working outside a home, according to the victim's brother. Two neighbors attacked his brother with baseball bats, landing the victim in the hospital. Serious injuries involved. It's still unclear if anyone's been arrested in the alleged attack, but police are indeed currently investigating. And body camera footage of the arrest of a Southampton man accused of stabbing his mother more than 40 times on Mother's Day showed the suspect covered in blood, Stephen Eastwood, was shot to death by officers. May the 10th it was. If the police responded to a 911 call from his mother, who did survive that attack. Body cam footage released by the AG Letitia James's office yesterday shows two officers firing their service weapons while Stephen Eastwood continued to attack his mother inside her Northampton home. LA News time. We're at 7:13. Let's give you the sports sponsored by East West Industries, Long Island's leader of the aerospace community. NBA draft last night in Brooklyn. As expected, the Washington Wizards selected A.J. DePants out of Brigham Young. Darren Peterson went number 2, the Kansas freshman. He goes to the Utah Jazz. And at number 3 of that selection, that was Cam Boozer. He goes to the Memphis Grizzlies. The Knicks were scheduled to select the 24th pick in the draft, but they made a slew, and I mean a slew of moves. They actually traded the pick to the Lakers, moved one slot later in exchange for cash consideration. So the next pick, a Spanish youngster by the name of Sergio Delaria at 25, seemed like a potential stash option. But in the end, after the first round was completed, they sent that Spanish youngster Delaria to the Mavericks in exchange for their pick at number 30. And that was Coa Pete. And 2 second round picks. Then they made one more move. They sent Pete to the Suns for 3 second rounders and cash. So after a series of 3 trades, Leon Rose, the fine, great general manager here, moved the Knicks out of the first round and left with 5 additional second rounders and cash. How about that? The Knicks now get 3 picks in the second round. That's tonight, by the way. 31, 47, and 55. Those are the numbers that they will select at. The Nets have a couple of second round picks. By the way, they picked 6 last night and selected a guard out of Louisville by the name of Mikel Brown Jr., 6'5 guard from Louisville. Nets will get 2 selections tonight, 33 and 43. All right, so that is the latest there. The Knicks have a lot of draft capital. Again, they can wheel and deal. We'll see how that goes. A lot on the line there for the Knicks. And of course, they are trying to make sure, you heard the owner last week, they're not going to go into that second apron, meaning over that cap number there, which, you know, a lot of people disagree with, but Jim Dolan has made it very clear, that the Leon Rose, the next president GM has to be very careful when making these deals. So we'll see how that goes tonight. All right, baseball, Yanks, big win, get the Tigers 4-3, break a losing streak. They had dropped four of the last five. Jazz Chisholm Jr. homered and drove in two, scored twice in the Yankee win. Carlos Rodon picked up the win. He allowed three runs and six hits with a couple of walks in 5 1/3 innings. Let's hear from the manager on Chisholm's night. Let's hear that. Cut one.
1: And people were riding him. Actually, before the home run, you know, some people right around the on-deck circle were, you know, just sucker this, lollipop that, you know. And so I know he got a lot of satisfaction out of hitting that home run.
0: He went out with a blow pop the other night, okay? Went out to the field. That's where he played second base, and he went out with a blow pop in his mouth. I mean, come on. You kidding me, right? But he did. That's Jazz. But Jazz also delivers, and that's what he did last night. All right, the Mets continue to lose. 10-500 now. 9-6 to the Cubs last night. Pete Crow Armstrong with a three-run homer. Dansby Swanson also going deep and drove in four. Story of the game in the Mets is Juan Soto. He'll leave the game in the fifth inning of tightness in the left side. Let's hear with the Mets manager, Carlos Mendoza, on that. That's cut two.
2: Back locked up there. So he's day-to-day. We'll see where we at. He got treatment during the game, but he got to a point there. You could tell if something was off. He was making some faces there, and, you know, obviously I checked with him, and he got to a point where it's like he was bothering him to throw and then to just get his ace swing on it.
0: Yep. So that's something that has to be watched at this point in time. Also, August 3rd, remember, that's a trade deadline in baseball. So as it appears right now, the Mets should sell. Because they're so far behind. And we'll see what happens there. World Cup winners last night, Portugal, England, and Ghana went to a draw. Croatia winner, a winner, and Colombia winner. Tonight, a ton of games today and tonight, starting at 3 o'clock, with Bosnia, Qatar, Switzerland, Canada. That's a big game. Morocco, Haiti, a little bit later on. Scotland, Brazil, interesting. South Africa, South Korea, and Czechia. And Mexico rounded out with three, four, six games on the slate. The USA will take on Turkey tomorrow in Group D, but that's really kind of a, you know, a non-binding type game because U.S. is already guaranteed on to the next round. That's your sports, 718. 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No problems with the train. no problems at all with the trains. Everything's on or close. Good to go via the rails. Couple of hot spots here on the roads. We told you about a down tree on Route 25, both directions there at Juneau Boulevard and Oyster Bay. The two right lanes are three closed. Know that if heading into that region. Also, we're looking at an accident on the Grand Central now. If you're picking us up on the eastbound side of Commonwealth Boulevard, the left lane of 5, that's blocked. Two big spots right now, points east, central, until the forks. You are in good shape at 719. 65 and sunny right now here in Islip outside the studios at the big airport. We'll get to 82. We get to Chuck Brady once again. Here the weather center, Craig Ferrantino next.
3: From the LI News Radio Weather Center, middle of the week is here, and Wednesday shows the sunshine this afternoon with a high of 86 degrees. A very pleasant evening as well. Partly cloudy to cloudy skies tonight. We look at a low of 64. More sunshine for our Thursday during the day with a high of 86, but look out for rain headed into our direction on Thursday night. It's a 50-50 chance of thundershower activity Thursday evening. 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Enjoy your Wednesday. From the LI News Weather Center, I'm staff forecaster Chuck Brady.
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0: And, let's not forget that the all-important website, Craig James Financial. .com, valuable info, and allow you to log on as well for all of the great webinars and events, ladies and gentlemen, that will come our way. Dow yesterday dropped 45. It was down a lot more. Came back. Up, back down at the 11th hour. 45 a drop right now. Futures is down about 25. We'll keep an eye on things. We are in the market no better to discuss than Mr. Craig Ferrantino from the great Craig James Financial Services. They're located right in the heart of Melville off Broad Hollow Road. Good morning, my friend.
11: Good morning, Jay. How are you? Oh, my goodness. What a beautiful day we have here. Thank you for that introduction, Jay. We have, we have so much going on. I don't even know where to talk, but very important day yesterday. Things were looking very, very good. You know, we saw some stocks wavering on the weakness. We've seen crude, West Texas crude, closing near $73 a barrel, which is, we haven't hit those numbers in a while, which is great. The dollar is pretty strong against a lot of the other countries there. We're looking at the tech pullback. People are saying now, Jay, I'm making a call here maybe. I think it's a good idea that diversify away from some of these tech, the Mag 7, your Apple, Netflix, Google, Facebook. We've got to pull away from those, and the rallies are becoming a lot more broad, meaning that you could pick other stocks like Kimberly-Clark or Procter & Gamble and Johnson & Johnson and start to see some movement in those areas. Where before, dividends weren't paying so much. It's not a very sleepy market. We're seeing a lot more consistency as maybe some of the tech sectors, which have driven the market for the last, 2 years or so, are starting to run out of steam. So, but as you know, as we're building infrastructure, other companies are starting to show some more improvement. The S&P is on pace. The S&P 500 is on pace to grow its earnings by 20% this year, which is very good. And job growth has rebounded in the recent months, which is great. And we're looking at a manufacturing activity that is picking up. We'll get some more information as the week goes on, but looking at some very good. The Global Purchasing Managers Index really came in very nicely, the highest level, Jay, in 4 years. So when you say the highest level in 4 years, this is 2026, June 24th, 2022, was just out of COVID. So we were coming out of COVID when we got some good numbers there. We're in a normal times, and we're showing our Purchasing Managers Index looking very, very good. So very impressive. Best number in 4 years. And 4 years ago, we were in COVID. So we're not in COVID, and we're still getting the best numbers yet. So, and we may be breaking records as the year goes on. Jay, I do want to highlight one thing for today, really, just to hammer very important, that the July 1st, there's going to be some changes for people about student loans. So the one big, beautiful bill has changed some things about student loans. They start kicking in July 1st is when they start kicking in. There's the new repayment assistance plan, and that's called RAP, R-A-P. It's brand new. It's an income-driven payments calculated by your adjusted gross income, AGI, and how many kids you have. That's new. The SAVE plan, S-A-V-E, has been terminated, pay-as-you-earn, or PAYE, which a lot of people are on. That's also phasing out. That sunsets in June of 2028. So we've got two brand-new plans, one called the RAP, the Repayment Assistance Plan, Tiered Standard Repayment Plan, TSRP, also brand-new, and it fixes payments over duration for the second one there. On top of that, the colleges are making adjustments, because guess what, Jay? This is the biggest beatdown in the history of college expenses, because the cost of college has gone up even more than inflation, Jay. I mean, the more the child could borrow, the more the college will charge. I'll repeat that. The more the kid can borrow, the more the college will charge. And if the kid can borrow unlimited amounts of money, then the colleges will charge unlimited amounts of money. We have colleges now over the 100,000 per year mark, 102,000. Pick a school, Georgetown, I don't know, Fordham. You start taking some schools, you're seeing that 90 to 100, 105. George Washington University, GWU in D.C., $105,000.
0: Ridiculous.
11: Just incredible. Oh. Absolutely, Jay. And but starting July 1st, the parents aren't able to borrow. It's going to be capped at $20,000 per year and $65,000 per dependent student. So per child, you have two kids. The most the parent could take out in addition to what the kid could take out is $65,000. We're finding colleges that were charging $100,000 a year in some graduate schools for like getting an MBA takes 2 years post college. I have a graduate degree myself. But the payment for that is just incredible. The parents can only take out, they're capped at how much they can. If it's a professional degree, the most you could take out for your 3 years of law school is $200,000. That's a doctor, veterinarian. But your standing graduate, the most you could take out for any graduate degree, if it takes you 10 years to get a graduate degree, the most that you can borrow, a lifetime cap of $100,000. All these things are coming into play. Schools are finding, they have to lower their, the schools have not admitted some, more people. What they've done is that their administrations have gotten bigger. There's a provost, assistant provost, second assistant provost, college president, big administrations, but the same number of schools, students are being admitted. And that's what they're doing all the extra money. They're becoming administrative blongs and a lot like the government, by the way. And so this is changing. This is all changing. You started to see college costs coming down because the one big beautiful bill is limiting what people can do, which is a big plus for people that are trying to save, trying to get ahead, trying to buy a house post-graduation. They're not stuck with this huge thing around their neck. It won't be that big anymore, Jay. Fantastic. July 1st, it all starts, and that's due to the one big beautiful bill.
0: Beautiful. Lot happening, my friend. A lot happening. And, we'll see what goes on as far as, this Wednesday, is concerned. Certainly a lot of factors involved. And we'll see how these numbers play out. Craig Ferentino, of course, great Craig James, financial services, craigjamesfinancial.com. Remember the website. It'll also allow you to log on and get ready for all webinars and events future, coming our way. We'll talk to you tomorrow. We can't thank you enough.
11: Thank you, Jay. Have a great day. We'll chat tomorrow, my friend.
0: You got it. The great Ferentino. Remember the number now, 631-393-2888. Any questions, make that call. Great staff over there. 7:32, we'll get to Jim in a second. Jim Antley, we'll round out the primaries. 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Financial services located right in the heart of Melville. Off of Broad Hollow Road. No problems with the trains. Everything's on or close. We do have an accident on the LIE now we're watching. Westbound exit 53, folks. The Sagtagos exit, the Sagtagos State, Wicks Road, Deer Park Ave in that direction. The right lane of 4, that's closed off there. That accident occurring, within the last 10. We'll keep an eye on that. Also, we have a downed tree still out there on 25 both directions at Juneau Boulevard and Oyster Bay. It's 2 right lanes, 3. Closed off. We're also looking at an accident on the Grand Central traveling east at Commonwealth Boulevard. 3 left lanes, 5. That's blocked off there. That's what you need to know right now. Points east to the Forks. You're in very good shape. 7:33. And 66. We're up to already here on Isla with sunshine. We'll get to around 82. Let's go to Chuck real quick. Mr. Brady at the Weather Center. Jim Antley next.
3: From the LI News Radio Weather Center, middle of the week is here, and Wednesday shows the sunshine this afternoon with a high of 86 degrees. A very pleasant evening as well. Partly cloudy to cloudy skies tonight. We look at a low of 64. More sunshine for our Thursday during the day with a high of 86, but look out for rain headed into our direction on Thursday night. It's a 50-50 chance of thundershower activity Thursday evening. 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Enjoy your Wednesday. From the LI News Weather Center, I'm staff forecaster Chuck Brady.
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0: Let's break down the primaries with Jim Antley, executive editor of the Washington Examiner magazine. Jim gives us a couple, busy one here on a Wednesday. Jim, welcome aboard again, my friend. A lot to decipher here, especially in the state of New York. Everything good?
15: Good to be here. Thanks for having me.
0: My pleasure. On the island, really no surprises, Jim. LePetri does his job in the third. He'll take on Swazi. It's a rematch from a couple of years ago. Also in the fourth, the receiver at Texas, Janine Driscoll, will take on Laura Gillen there. No issues in the first. Laloda has his opponent. I don't think it'll be an issue. Same thing with Andy Garbarino in the second, taking on the former county executive, Pat Halpin. No issues. They have a very interesting, situation that could, be looked upon. A lot of people feel, you know, it's Swazi's to lose. And we'll see what happens right there, but LePetri will give it another go. Any issues there?
15: Yeah, I don't think so. It really should be Swazi's to lose. I think that, you know, the races in this area outside of New York City are pretty, you know, unsurprising. You know, we'll have to see clearly in Mike Lawler's case, top Democratic target. You know, whether they can make some waves there, that's clearly one of the seats the Democrats are going to try to flip as they try to take back the majority in the House. You know, really any of the Republicans that are left in the Northeast are going to see a lot of money spent against them, a lot of ads. You know, that really weren't the races where the real headlines were made last night.
0: You know, I thought Jalen Brunson was the king of New York after that nice little championship in the Knicks. Zora Mamdani has something to say about that one, Jim.
15: Yeah.
0: You know, his slate of fiery progressives with a sweeperoo last night. Man, I'll tell you. You know, he had the big three up on Sunday night at that rally in Brooklyn. He and Bernie Sanders, they're teaming up, resounding. With Chevalier, with a big win, Valdez and Brad Landa. Why the impact? What do you pinpoint here with Mamdani and his impact here?
15: Well, one is he's clearly pretty popular with progressives nationwide, but especially in New York City. He's been a really effective campaigner. He's been able to identify candidates who in past election cycles probably wouldn't have been that electable even in a Democratic primary. And he's able to get them over the top. He's a big name. He's an effective campaigner. He's got some organizational muscle. He knows how to get these community organizers to really help get out the vote. And there's also, you know, sort of a national trend here toward these progressives winning a lot of competitive Democratic primaries this year. And Bernie Sanders, who's a big national Mamdani ally, has had a lot of success in these primaries. And, you know, we've seen candidates like Graham Plattner in Maine win pretty big. So in some ways, it's very much a local story with Mamdani as the mayor having a lot of sway in the primaries where he chooses to endorse and engage, but also a big national story of the Democratic Party moving left, being open to a lot of progressive candidates, even outright socialists, and that wing of the party really being on the march right now. You know, there's a mood, an anti-establishment mood in the Democratic Party that's very similar to the Tea Party over a decade ago, beating incumbents in primaries, beating establishment candidates in primaries. But this time, unlike the Tea Party, it's coming, the energy is coming very much from the left rather than the right.
0: Yeah, big statement with Chevalier defeating the incumbent there, Adrianos Palat. Let's not forget, there's a guy, Jim Antley, who chaired the Congressional Hispanic Caucus,
15: right,
0: and has represented that district for the last, since 2017, Valdez. You know, defeated the Brooklyn Borough president. These are big wins over Antonio Reynoso.
15: Right.
0: And then to kind of round it out, you know, throw in a Brad Landa, former controller of the city, with a big win there over an incumbent by the name of Dan Goldman, who already, you know, was in the spotlight at that cafe and everything else being turned down because of his views with Israel, whatnot. It just amplifies a very, very tough situation. So, Landa gets it. Yeah, go ahead, my friend.
15: Even really close.
0: Yeah.
15: You know, the, you know, two of the three races were really landslides. One, you know, the chairman of the Congressional Hispanic Caucus, he was competitive. He only lost by a small margin, and that was more of an upset. But, you know, Goldman was beaten in a landslide, and Israel was a pretty big issue in that primary.
0: Yeah, about 26,000 votes, I think, the differential. That's it. And then in that 12th congressional, you had Michael Lasher, who, you know, took out the state assemblyman and Alex Boris there. So, you know, that was interesting there. And the one that really fascinates me, Jim, is that 17th. You spoke about it earlier with Mike Lawler there. And he'll take on the former National Security Council Counterterrorism Director, Kate Conley. You know, that's one of the city's main swing districts just north of the city, you know, that lower Hudson Valley area.
15: Right.
0: That's an interesting one. And Lawler's going to have a little bit of a fight on his hand, I think, there. What do you think?
15: Oh, 100%. It, you know, as I said, it's going to be a top national Democratic target. They're going to put a lot of money into trying to flip that seat. Lawler fits the profile of the kind of Republican that national Democrats think that they can defeat to take back the House majority. They don't have to win back very many seats to do that. It's a very small majority. Obviously, though, Mike Lawler is a fighter. He's cut a national profile for himself. He was pretty big on the whole assault debate when they were doing the One Big Beautiful Bill and trying to renew the Trump tax cuts to try to get the SALT deductions restored to something closer to the previous level after the 2017 Trump tax cuts. He's been pretty outspoken both in local and state and national media. So I think he's going to give a good fight, but you know, this is a tough election cycle for Republicans in a district like that.
0: No question about it. And, you know, before we move on to South Carolina and Utah, I can't help but think with this gubernatorial coming up, definitely a setback, I think, for Bruce Blakeman from a mental standpoint, getting these results. His arsenal, his attack really has to be amplified now over the next 4 months. He's got his work cut out for him, Jim, I think, you know, based on all this. I mean, how do you defeat an incumbent here with all that happened last night? And let's face it, you know, right now, Hochul can do no wrong. You know, if the economy is number one, affordability, and we know it is in New York, I mean, that's all bypassed right now with results like this last night. How does Blakeman even come close to what Lee Zeldin did, which is lose by 300,000 votes? How do you make up that ground with the results we saw here last night?
15: I think it's going to be really tough. Obviously, it's a completely different environment than when Lee Zeldin ran. I mean, clearly, you know, 4 years ago, Republicans, even in bluer states, were kind of on the march. There was a lot of discontent with Joe Biden as the president. And now, you know, Donald Trump is the president again. Republicans have majorities in both houses of Congress. So, you know, Democrats can very easily run against the status quo, run against, on an anti-incumbent message, which I think is pretty popular, you know, really for the last couple election cycles, but certainly once again right now. But this time it really plays to the benefit of Democrats. So that would probably be the one thing Blakeman could do is try to get into the anti-incumbent mood, but it's a really difficult time for Republicans in swing and blue areas. I don't really think this race is going to be any exception to that general rule.
0: Yeah, unbelievable. That's going to be – I'm in this thing a long time. I'll tell you this much. November's election in New York is going to be fascinating to watch based on what happened here. Jim Antley with us. Right. Jim, let's switch gears, head down to the Carolinas, my friend, South Carolina in particular, where the lieutenant governor last night, how about this Pamela Yvette lost to the state attorney general, Alan Wilson, in the runoff for the Republican nomination for governor, Jim. You remember now Trump had initially backed Yvette and then hedged, you know, those bets Friday, endorsed both, right? You don't see that quite often, Yvette and Wilson in the runoff there. What do you think of that whole thing?
15: Well, you know, Trump has done it. Doesn't happen often, but Trump has done it before, where he's decided he's going to back both candidates in a competitive race. He endorsed Yvette in the first round, and she did finish first in the first round. But last night was a real landslide for Wilson. Wasn't a close race at all, a 30-point margin, I think it was.
0: Yeah.
15: It was a sign, a bad sign for Yvette that Trump decided to hedge. It clearly indicated that Trump's political operation had lost confidence in her ability to win that runoff. You know, they're trying to safeguard Trump's endorsement track record, which has been pretty favorable over the course of this election cycle, which is, you know, there are really two things behind that. One is, yes, it's true, Trump's endorsement really can make a pretty big difference in a Republican primary. He can really make a difference for your candidacy. His endorsement is something you definitely want if you're a Republican. But it's also true that Trump tries to pick candidates he suspects are going to win in the first place, especially in a race where he doesn't plan to really try to spend a lot of money or to get really involved in the same way he did, you know, to try to defeat Thomas Massie. You know, if he just wants to endorse and go, sometimes some of those candidates that he'll pick are the ones he thinks, or his political operation thinks, are most likely to win. And so when he decided to hedge, it was a bad sign for Yvette, and clearly she didn't come particularly close to winning that runoff last night. Real big setback. And, you know, again, I think she wasn't quite the incumbent, but she's the lieutenant governor. Part of an anti-incumbent mood. Republicans are feeling sort of the anti-establishment sentiment as well, and we've seen that in a bunch of other primaries, just when John Cornyn lost in Texas. So, you know, it's not as pronounced as it is among the Democrats, but that's a factor among Republicans, too, and I think we saw a little bit of that last night in South Carolina.
0: No question. And then out west, talking with Jim Manley with the primaries, as the spotlight upon last night, setting the tone for November. How about Ben McAdams? This is a former congressman out of Utah. And really, you know, he was looking to kind of shed that reputation he had, Jim, as a moderate. Well, guess what? He won the primary last night in a redrawn, U.S. House district that Democrats are strongly favored to win this fall. So, you know, victory over three progressive candidates. How about that? How about McAdams last night, Jim?
15: Yes, that was definitely an exception to the rule, where we've generally been seeing progressives do very well in those kinds of primaries. But it's not a blue state. It's, you know, even with this more favorably redrawn district, where Democrats should be favored, but nominating two progressive of a candidate could have put a gain there at risk. So I think local Democrats who know the overall Republican flavor of the state, who know that pickup opportunities for their party don't come very often, decided not to take the risk there and to nominate the safest candidate that they could. And so, you know, Democrats are looking to put as many seats in play this November as they possibly can, you know, between redistricting and just the political migration within the country. You know, there aren't as many competitive seats as there used to be. You know, some 80% of the House seats are really decided in the primary rather than the general election. So Democrats have to be really careful, you know, to not squander the pickup opportunities that they do have to try to erase the Republicans' really small national House majority.
0: Yep, no doubt about it, without question. And of course, Maryland was involved last night as far as their cycle was concerned. Any surprises there? I saw Wes Moore with a resounding win. No issues there in the gubernatorial. Anything else stand out there?
15: Yeah, I mean, any hopes Republicans had of trying to make a competitive gubernatorial race, I think, sort of went out the window. You know, Cox it was a competitive primary, but still was able to win. You know, Republicans didn't really have much hope in Maryland this time around, and we saw even Larry Hogan, though he did pretty well for a Republican in a federal race in a deep blue state, you know, didn't get that close to winning the Senate seat last time around. This is going to be a much more Democratic cycle this year. Maryland's a very Democratic state, you know, so really not much to see here. Pretty much everything going as expected, and not very much that's going to be competitive on the ballot, at least statewide and in the major congressional races this November in that state.
0: Yeah. Fascinating night. And we'll have Jim Antley all throughout as we march towards the general election. It should be a very interesting, let's say, interesting 4 months here. To that, Jim Antley. Yeah. Thanks, Jim. Appreciate it all. Jim Antley, the executive director. You got it. Executive editor of the Washington Examiner magazine, Jim Antley. Thank you, Jim. Appreciate it.
15: Thank you.
0: You got it. 7:51. We're going to take a short break. Come back right after this.
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5: All right, coming up in a couple of minutes, New York State Senator of the 2nd Senatorial District, of course, Mary Matera, will join us. We will have programming note here a week from this Monday. A week from Monday, folks, which is the 6th, right? Is it the 6th? Yeah. That was confirmed to me yesterday. We'll have the governor, Ron, supposed to be on with us Thursday, last Thursday, of course, with the Knicks championship parade down the Canyon of Heroes. That kind of altered plans somewhat. We will have Kathy Hochul on with us on Monday morning, July the 6th. So we look forward to that. At nearly 3 minutes to the top, let's just squeeze in a quick check of the travels. It is brought to you one final time this hour by East West Industries, Long Island's leader of the aerospace community, eastwestindustries.com. Trains, no issues. Everything is fine. You're in great shape. We are still eyeing an accident on the LIE if you're traveling west between 53 and 51. That's the sag, of course, in Deer Park Avenue. There, the right shoulder is blocked off there from about 35 minutes ago. We'll keep an eye on that. Points west, couple of spots now. Down Tree out there still, 25 both directions. At Juneau Boulevard and Oyster Bay, the two right lanes are three closed off. We're also eyeing an accident now in the Meadowbrook, the northbound side between M6E, that's the Southern State exit, and M5, which is Hempstead Turnpike. This is the northbound side. It's a left lane of two closed off, folks. And also, still out there, eastbound side of the Grand Central at Commonwealth Boulevard. There's three left lanes of five blocks off there. A couple of rough spots right now. If you're traveling central and points to the forks, east of the forks, you're fine. You're good to go at 7:58. Right now, we're looking at 68 degrees. Beautiful weather right now. Plenty of sunshine as we head to around 82. Gorgeous day. Get out and enjoy it. Let's send it over quickly to Chuck Brady. He at the Weather Center. Mary Matera next.
6: From the LI News Radio Weather Center, middle of the week is here, and Wednesday shows the sunshine this afternoon with a high of 86 degrees. A very pleasant evening as well. Partly cloudy to cloudy skies tonight. We look at a low of 64. More sunshine for our Thursday during the day with a high of 86, but look out for rain headed into our direction on Thursday night. It's a 50-50 chance of thundershower activity Thursday evening. 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Enjoy your...
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5: I haven't spoken to him in a while. Always great. Excuse me. I have him, my next guest, ladies and gentlemen. You know him pretty well. Hopefully he's going to bring a little more energy than his last appearance. I'm going to, you know, kind of pump him up a little bit, but, nonetheless, so we have him. He is the New York State Senator of the 2nd Senator, you know, Mario Matera, gives us a couple here on a Wednesday morning program. Senator, how are you?
10: My Jay and all 103.9 listeners, I want to say good morning to everybody. very interesting times, Jay, you know that. And, you know, one thing I'd like to say, I want to congratulate Michael Petre, Janine Driscoll, my good friend, Senator Oberacker, upstate, and, you know, Anthony Constantino. You know, very interesting races, you know, with primaries, which I'm not happy with primaries, in a lot of ways, but I got to say one thing. I'm very, very proud of all of them. And, we got to make sure now that we cross the finish line over in November, which I feel very confident in that. And we get the message out loud and clear, especially on this radio station. To make sure everybody understands what's happening with New York State. And everybody needs to understand bailouts, what's happening. Everybody needs to know where the money is going to, Jay. Long Island money, ATM machine, cash cow. Our monies are leaving to go upstate, and then you know what? Most of it goes to the city of New York, and this mayor is just getting handed everything that he wants because of votes. I'm telling you, you just said that. In other words, you have the governor's coming on. She needs to understand, why are we bailing people out that can't be physically, you know, with their budgets? So that's what you do? That's like handing kids, you know, their toys when they're bad.
5: Yeah, you're right. So, $4 billion to Zoran there. Let's not forget the MTA's nonsense and all that. We'll talk about that a little bit later on. LePetre, though, nice win last night. Now, listen. He's got a little bit of experience from a couple of years ago. Swazi, now listen, how about that double barrel action for LePetre? He got the Trump endorsement, and last week, a week prior, he had the vice president in town, and Beth Page there, who went off a little bit on Swazi. How about that?
10: And that was, you know, something that was important. You know, we could talk about Swazi's record in a lot of ways. You know, he talks on both sides of his mouth. I just actually saw the congressman the other day. And, you know, you sit there and, you know, voter ID, like, really, like, you know, there's a whole bunch of things that Tom Suozzi, you know, says, you know, about the border, and then all that, but he doesn't do anything. Yeah. So you know what? Our J.D. Vance, our vice president, made sure that he exposed that at coming down to see us here on Long Island.
5: Yeah. And listen, there are a lot of people who represent New York that don't do anything. Yeah, you got Chuck Schumer. Who's that other one? You know, I can't remember the name. Oh, Kirsten Gillibrand. You know, this is the problem right now, is New York is at a pinnacle in time. And you mentioned with Suozzi and everything else. I mean, come on. What has Tom Suozzi ever done for that third congressional? He talks a big game. I'm sorry. I know him well. We invited him on. He refused to come on. But he hasn't done a lot. I'm going to be honest with you right now. He hasn't done a lot.
10: Well, okay, let's just talk about the bailouts, please.
5: Outside of the portfolio, of course, that he has stocks, but that's a whole other thing. But in essence, that's what we got.
10: But please, let's talk about the bailouts that our listeners and, you know, New York City residents need to understand. That $9 billion over, you know, how about this budget in this city? $9 billion. There's somebody there 6 months, and not for anything, the Knicks win after 53 years, now the World Cup. This guy is looking good. Now the socialists, more socialists, are going to be voted in the greatest city of the world. Yeah. And next thing you know, look what's happening with it. Nobody wants to go in there. When you talk to Long Islanders, how many want to say they want to go into the city? It's supposed to be the greatest city, the safest city in the world, and nobody wants to go in there. But the problem is Long Island suffers. Again, we're an ATM machine. We're a cash cow to New York City, and it's about votes. And I'd love you to tell it to the governor also, too, because I was on the floor, on the Senate floor in our chamber, and I went down the line, the bailouts. New York City, right? We talk about how much money they received. The 1.5 in February, then another $4 billion, okay, bailout on top of their $116 billion budget. Buffalo, $55 million bailout, Democrats.
11: Buffalo's underwater right now.
10: $40 million. Albany, $40 million. Rochester, $20 million. Syracuse, yeah. $20 million. Mount Vernon, $10 million. City of Auburn, $2 million. That's all bailouts. How is that budgeting? How is that you being, you know, budgeting? I know. I ran a local union, and I knew what we had to do to budget.

0: Long Islanders paying for that. And then guess what they do? They bailed out on the Lawrence Aviation Project for the North Shore from Huntington Station to Port Jeff Station, the Lawrence Aviation property, for $10. The county, there it is, with a great county executive, Sarah Lansdell, they worked so hard, for $10 to give it to the MTA. And you know what they did? They bailed. They bailed. They do not want to spend money on the North Shore line. Diesel, filthy. They talk about the environment. Diesel trains, filthy diesel trains. And for our riders, that Lawrence Aviation property for $10 was given to the MTA, and they bailed. Imagine that. John Lieber, I, you know, had discussions with him. Of course, we had our little blowout this past, you know, hearings, you know, about the $35 million a year that they spend on, you know, guard security that had out of Pennsylvania, which we had this discussion before. And he didn't know what to say, because after 2 years, we had discussions on it. Like, what are we doing? You're not even giving it to our MTA police that people don't respect our city police officers that keep us safe every day. You took the tools away from them, and you get a guard security company out of Pennsylvania for $35 million a year that we're losing $1 billion a year with toll evasion and fare evasion, and they're still doing nothing about that. So you know who has to pay for that? All of us, and all of us riders and Long Islanders. We get shortchanged. That's why, you know what, Congressman Wolota said something so important. He's been saying that. Obviously, we've been saying it also to up in Albany. Nassau and Suffolk County, we need to be our own state. I know it'll never happen, because guess what? They drain us. They constantly drain us. And then people say, what are you going to do? No. We work very, very hard with our conference about a lot of things, especially bringing in that NESI pipeline, the natural gas pipeline, that's going to save our ratepayers' utility bills on Long Island alone. 2.3 million businesses and homes now could hook up to natural gas because we fought hard in our conference. Because, you know, Jay, they were banning natural gas up in the state. The environmentalists, all that. They are so upset that we're bringing that NESI pipeline into Long Island. They're very upset. But you know what? Our conference has worked so hard with the leadership, under the leadership of leader Rob Ort. He's been doing an amazing job. We've been fighting. So when people said today, what are you guys doing? You're in the minority. No. If we weren't the way we are, up in Albany, it would be that much worse. All of our press conferences bashing what their, you know, policies are, especially the governor. But the governor is just giving money to bail out all these Democratic cities for votes. And you know what? I said it on the floor, because you know what? I can say it. I'm not frightened to say it. And I want you to ask the governor, how is that, you know, balancing budgets by just giving people, you know, people that cannot run a one-stool diner? How is that being physically balancing a budget by just handing money, Jay?
1: Don't
0: mind me. I'm very, very upset about that.
1: Listen, we hit her last time. She was on in, I don't know, about a month and a half ago she was on. We were supposed to have her on last Thursday, but you know what? We're going to ask her at this point in time.
0: I would like you to ask her about the Lawrence Aviation. There we are. We're working hard with all elected officials from both sides, and they just bailed. I would love you to ask her. We've sent letters to her. You know what?
1: Let's face it. You know what? Mario, it's never going to change up there. It's never going to change. Why? One party rule. I mean, let's face it. One party rule is proven deadly for New York.
0: President Jay, you still have residents that are Democrats here, okay, that vote. I know on the one party rule, but understand things. And yeah, I'm happy about Ashtabula Seawall. That was very important. You know, it was $20 million in the budget. You know, Ashtabula, we could talk about Blydenburg Stump Pond, the $6.5 million. We could talk about, Stump Pond got $8 million. Let's talk about, you know, Mills Pond, that got 6.5. But let's talk about Congressman Wolota. The money that he's brought back to the district has been amazing. He's done an amazing
1: job. He's done a great job. Yeah. That's not going to be an issue. It's not going to be an issue come November, nor is Andy Garbarino's going to be an issue in this second. It's not.
0: But it shows, in other words, they're bringing money back And I'm, you know what? Let's see what's going to happen in November.
1: LaLota has brought in more money than anybody. More money than anybody. We talk.

0: What about all the things?
1: Amazing job. Amazing job. You know, and what about the salt tax? Everybody needs to understand that, all the listeners.
0: Excellent job. Him, Garbarino, Lawler, they all fought for it and they won it.
1: Yeah.
0: 10-40, you know, that's huge. That's huge. But, you know, the problem is, the problem is, though, you know, from a state standpoint, you know it better than anybody. I mean, you're behind the eight ball because of folks like Carl Hasey and Andrew Stewart Cousins. They're the ones who run the ship. They are. I mean, did they ever bring up having any type of fiscal panel that would preside over that lousy MTA? Has anyone brought that? Dean Murray brought it up in this show. Why can't they fathom that possibility? What would be wrong with that?
1: I'm gonna tell you why.
0: You know why? Because it amplifies their issues.
1: Jay.
0: As far as control.
1: They're going to pick their own people. Come on.
0: So let them put in a panel. They haven't done anything.
1: Again, you could go sit there all day, panels, this and that. Yes, you're right. Bruce Blakeman is so important to New York State. Okay, so important. I was with Rabbi Telvin. You know, we had discussions.
0: Blakeman has a chance, honestly, after last night?
1: I feel Bruce Blakeman is going to be like Governor Pataki win. I really do. And you know what? I'm telling you right now, the city, Jewish community, is changing a lot of ways. They really are, and I'm hoping that that's going
0: to
1: happen. Because
0: really? Ask that to Dan Goldman. Ask that to Dan Goldman. But go ahead.
1: Well, you know what? I have a lot of talks. You know, this is on Long Island, but that's just me. I'm, you know, hopeful. In other words, that people finally wake up. I want to ask you, what has Mayor
0: Can you be a realist after last night? Do you think Blakeman can close that 300,000 gap that Zeldin had there in 22?
1: Well, I'm gonna tell you, I do feel it's gonna be a lot different. I really do, because Bruce Blakeman has different, you know, ideas, especially on abortion. That's what hurt Lee Zeldin. You know that. Bruce is pro-choice, you know, and Lee's pro-life. That hurt him a lot of ways. Bruce has been upstate. He hasn't stopped. He has been a machine. I know where he's been. Last night he was over in Islip. He had over 250 people at a small little thing. People are gravitating to him because they know what he's done in Nassau County. Again, do I think it's
0: yeah, but let me ask you, does Mohawk Valley know what Bruce has done in Nassau?
1: Well, he's been, I'm being honest with you, Jay, he's been upstate a lot.
0: I'm sure he has. But what I'm saying, the signal last night to me with those wins, and Mamdani right now, he's the king of New York. I thought Jalen Brunson was. Zora Mamdani right now is the king of New York. He is.
1: All right. Now, what has he done?
0: He hasn't done anything. What he has done, he has control.
1: But you know what he did? Everybody needs to understand. He got bailed out. He's done nothing. The governor did this for her votes.
0: I get it. So how do you explain last night? How do you explain last night?
1: Okay, well, guess what? Last night, he has a socialist. That's, you know what? Primaries, okay? He had a socialist that they won. And again,
0: see what's permeating around the country, though?
1: You know what, Jay? Everybody needs to get out and vote. Our Republicans need to make sure, our Republicans, conservatives need to get out and vote.
0: There is a movement going on here. Senator, there's a movement going on. Look at Plattner in Maine, Tellerico in Texas. Robin in California. Look at Katie Wilson out in Seattle, for crying out loud. It is a movement. Landa, Velez, Chevalier all signal that movement last night. And it's under the rain right now. Zora Mamdani.
1: I'm going to tell you something. He has that smile. That people, whatever. But again, you have these young kids that drank the Kool-Aid. That's
0: social media. I get it. Yeah.
1: It does it. And you know what? I can't sit there and say if it's working on his end, but everybody needs to know he has done nothing.
0: I get it. You and I know that.
1: World Cup. But everybody needs, okay, what have you done? He said free busing. And guess what? He should have done that as an assemblyman. I was up there with him. He did nothing in his 5 years. 5 years, nothing. But he's getting, okay, there it is. I get it.
0: Okay. Listen, he'll go down as the worst mayor ever, even that of the blah blah.
1: You need to ask the governor, you're giving bailouts to all these cities, and can I ask a question? What is the mayor of New York doing to balance a budget? What is he doing? Why are you bailing him out? That's like you enabling your children, Governor. Why are you bailing people out with our taxpayers' money? I want to know that. I asked it on the floor. No one answered the question. I asked it on the floor. Why are we doing this? Why do we have a $268 billion
0: budget? You asked that on the floor? What did you get as an answer?
1: I got nothing.
0: Okay.
1: It was crickets.
0: I'm going to ask the question. I've asked the questions before. I'll ask it again a week from Monday.
1: Why? Now, what are you going to do with it again next year? Can I keep on doing it? I mentioned all these cities. Okay? It's $700 million just with other cities without the $5.5 billion that went to the city of New York. That a man, he's in there for a couple months, and guess what? He got it handed to him. And I want to know, does everybody have that? On Long Island, do we have any of that? No, because we have great elected officials that balance their budgets. And sometimes you have to go backwards to go forwards, Jay. I had to do it with Plumbers Local 200, with our pensions. We had to go backwards with a pension credit, then to go forwards. That's balancing your budget, not getting money handed to you with bailouts from the taxpayers that are leaving here. This, everybody needs to understand something. 2.5 million of our residents in New York State since 2020 have exited to Tennessee and all the red states, okay? And you know what? With the Marist study, it's looking that we're going to be losing 6 million more residents in 5 years because what's happening. All those good pensions, all the people retiring, they're like, we can't afford it here, and we're leaving. We're leaving.
0: How do you expect people to stay? They can't even buy a freaking house. You're paying $700,000 median price in Suffolk County, nearly $900,000 in Nassau. Who's staying?
1: So you have the city people moving to Nassau, and Nassau residents are moving to Suffolk. Okay, because they're bailing out of the city. Does anybody understand what they're doing? They're getting out of there, and they're coming here. History is repeating itself from what happened in the 50s and the 60s, Jay. It's repeating itself. No one feels safe. I talked to our police officers. Thank God that, in other words, Nassau and Suffolk County, I'm so proud of all of our police officers in New York State. But no respect at all in New York City, our police officers. No respect. They're all wanted out of there. They're all getting out. They're all retiring early. And you know what? What for? There is no respect. And this mayor, he's ruining this city. And these young kids, they have no idea.
0: He has brainwashed. Key word here. Brainwashed the youth. Okay? Because the youth see this guy now as their king. Free this, free that, rent stabilization.
1: Okay, when is it happening? When is it happening? This is what he ran on. And really, what's for?
0: When is what happening? What is what happening? It's false. It's never going to happen.
1: Okay, never going to happen. So when are people going to wake up then?
0: Because this is the landscape that we are in right now. That's what it is.
1: Now
0: we are in a socialistic society that has permeated like a cancer throughout this country, slowly but surely. You saw it around the country. You saw it. Listen, we all circled the calendar June 23rd. We all circled that date. Okay? We knew this could happen.
1: Socialism doesn't work. And you know what? The greatest city in the world. Yes, we could talk about the Knicks winning after 53 years. We could talk about the World Cup. In other words, the revenue that's coming in right now is, oh my goodness, good. Guess what? Pay back then. Pay it back to the residents of New York State. If you're going to be generating that, you shouldn't have got this bailout. Again, everybody needs to understand something. $5.5 billion bailout money to the city of New York with our monies. I'll say it and say it and say it all over again. And again, I would love the question asked to the governor because they didn't answer my question when I was up in Albany. I would love to know, governor, why did you do a bailout? Are you going to keep on doing this? In other words, if you win, is this about votes? Because I said it. I said it. You could go look it up. I said it. This is about votes. You're buying votes.
0: That's what it is. But you know the answer. You know the answer. This is our politics right now.
1: Well, the media doesn't help.
0: It is about votes.
1: It's like, thank God we, I know that. Thank God we have stations like 103.9.
0: Well, the media doesn't help because we kowtow to these individuals. That's why.
1: Sid wrote.
0: I mean, I had to fight tooth and nail to get her on. We've had her on, though.
1: I taped it. And you were,
0: we have had her on.
1: You were very nice. You were very nice. You did ask some certain questions, but now I need you to be. She needs the tough questions.
0: I tell you what, you want to. You sit in my seat on July 6th. How's that?
1: Okay, do me a favor. You even say it. Senator Mario Matera that sits there. I'm a very conservative person with everything that I've done, even with my house and with my local union. I can't. If I can't go away and afford a trip, I don't go away. Okay? We don't go. My kids, there's certain things that we could do. We tell them, this is what we can afford. But you know what? It's very easy to spend other people's money. I say it all the time. Very easy. It's an open checkbook. And you know what? And guess who suffers? Us. And people are exiting it. I want you to ask the governor, how do you feel that, in other words, with the Marist study, that we're ready to lose another 6 million residents in New York State in 5 years? Do you got to remember something? Florida surpassed us. They have 2.4 million residents. We're in the 18 million now. Okay? Imagine we're going to lose another.
0: New York City is more of a bloated budget than the whole state of Florida.
1: We all know that. We have more than Florida, Texas, and the Dakotas combined New York State's budget. Okay? And again,
0: about New York City. New York City has a bigger budget than Florida.
1: No, I know that, but let's talk about the state of New York, Florida, Texas, and the Dakotas combined. Okay? So, again, the problem is we have good people that are here. They're not moving because of the weather. Trust me, people say, oh, they move. No, they're moving because of affordability. Bruce Blakeman has been drilling that home. He has definitely something to put out there to let the residents of New York State know what is happening and for the future of this state. Everybody needs to know what he's going to do, just like what he did in Nassau County. He's done an amazing job not to raise any taxes. That's what they're good at, the Democrats. They just tax us to death.
0: He is saying all the right things, Senator. I don't know if it's enough at this point in time.
1: Well, if
0: he's going to close 300,000 votes, you know it as well as I do. I mean, Zeldin did great until he got to the gauntlet. The gauntlet is out of New York City.
1: I'm telling you again, we got to get the message out. The media obviously is on theirs. Most of the media is on their side. And they, you know what, when you ask a question, when I have a debate with somebody that just have, they have nothing to say. When you mention it about, are you okay with that? And you're going to see people who are like, no, I didn't know that. I'm like, well, everybody needs to understand that. And please, I would love that question asked to the governor and say, governor, you know, you're enabling all of these cities that are Democratic controlled. You're enabling all of them. You gave a bailout to every single one of them in your budget. Can you please answer, like, how is that budgeting? Like, just handing people, you know, can't run their own city money.
0: Listen,
1: we can do that next year and the years more going past. What are you going to do next year? I want to ask a question. Is you going to do it again next year then?
0: Listen, I understand it. She's been very present in Suffolk County with that airport situation. I want to see that come to fruition, that $150 million and everything else. Supposedly it has.
1: You know, and that's, listen, I get that, but you know, it's our money finally coming back to us, Jay. It's like we had to go sit there with petitions, Astor Oak and Seawall, like I told you about Stump Pond to restore that. This should have been already done last year. And again, we fought really hard, all us elected officials on both sides, which is great. You know, Monica Martinez, you know, I sat there, you know what, with things. We all worked on both sides to make sure that monies came back. But we have more Republicans that went there. You know, County Executive Ed Romaine, he's done an amazing job, yes, working up in Albany. He knows how to do, you know, he knows how to say things the right way. You know what, he has a great relationship with her. The governor and I, you see, when we see each other, you know, not often, but she knows that I'm going to go and, you know, talk to her a certain way. Because if you have 5 minutes, I can't be, oh, how's everything? I wish I could do that. But again, I want to know this question. I want to know where our taxpayers' money from Long Island. We need our money back here on Long Island. Okay? We need to know why our Lawrence Aviation, which she knew about this, we sent letters, why the MTA bailed, why they bailed on us. That's hurting us.
0: Yeah. Again. State Senator Mary Matera with us. Listen, those are viable questions. I've always loved your passion. We know we have the best contingent right here on the island representing all of us in Albany. The problem is one party rule. It has not worked. It has not worked at all. Okay.
1: I know, but
0: that's
1: we
0: the
1: need
0: problem.
1: To make,
0: that's the
1: we,
0: problem. I'm and you know, my, you know, the only way to change that is for people to be smart. Okay. That's how you change it. You change it at the ballot box. I haven't seen that.
1: Well,
0: I haven't seen people being smart.
1: That city that's only 50 miles away from where I live is this out of control spending. And we're suffering here on Long Island. And everybody, now I'm nervous about that. We have all these voters that are coming from the city that are going to be voting that same way. I'm telling you the truth. I have my beautiful wife, Terry. She says all the time, you know what? In 10 years, I think we're going to be leaving here. And I'm like, I love where I live. I've been here in my beautiful town of Smithtown, which I call Little Mayberry, to be honest with you, you know, because of good elected officials, you know, the town of Huntington that I represent with Ed Smith, you know, obviously Smithtown is Eddie Wareheim and all the council people. They've done an amazing job. I'm very, very proud of where we live. And I'm going to tell you, I'm going to work hard. I'm going to continue fighting. I'm going to continue being, I'm not a call for speaker, but I'm a very direct speaker up in Albany. You know, to go after the MTA, to have the nerve to do it. I have the nerve to do that. Okay? I really do. And people
0: what?
1: Like
0: get a panel. Get a panel to oversee their finances. Like NYFA with Nassau. You know, that's what the MTA has to have. I'm sorry. It has to have that. Why wouldn't anyone oppose that? I mean, it's just insane. It really is.
1: You know,
0: and John Oliva should be given a pink slip. I got to be honest with you.
1: But ask the governor that question. That's a great question.
0: I have asked her plenty of times regarding that stuff.
1: All right. Jay, you know what? I want to be positive. You know, when you run for
0: how about positive? Tell me about the 28 and a half million or so to rebuild those roads. That's positive. Let me hear that.
1: Yeah, well, again, let's talk about even the roads that, you know, 5 million that, you know, Congressman Walota, there was the big golf check that there it is. There it is. He brought back federal money.
0: Walota's been doing that since day one. We know.
1: I know. Amazing. Amazing.
0: It was a great job.
1: But again, but that's what you want to see.
0: Of course, that's why we elected these guys and gals.
1: I know it. But you know what? The governor, again, she needs to make sure that we receive our fair share. Yes, we did get a certain amount of money, but I want to know, again, why we're bailing everybody out with our monies. Okay? We can talk about our road.
0: I will ask her that front and center. Okay? Front and center. You've got my word on that.
1: All right, because I got it right here again. I got the whole list. You know, with Buffalo, Yonkers, Albany, Rochester, Syracuse, Mount Vernon, City of Auburn.
0: Let me ask you a question. Okay. Why did this Ward Melville Heritage Organization get such a pass? Why? It took that long for them to pony up some money finally?
1: You know, I'm not going to go sit there and all, you know, back from the 1700s and, you know, who owns this and who owns that, who does, you know what? All I can say is we did get monies from both, you know, the congressman, and I'm not deflecting the question, and we got money from the state when the governor did come out, you know, and I even explained to her also, too, how important it is that we, you know, a lot of people got really hurt.
0: You know what? You've turned into a real politician. You're deflecting questions now, but go ahead.
1: I'm not deflecting it because I need to know more, you know, going back and forth, who owned what. You know, it was very sketchy in a lot of ways, but we did receive the money. I'm not a politician. I'm a realist. So if I can't answer a question like who owned what, it was back and forth. And finally, we did get the money from the state because we asked for it. We bought it and the federal government so we could finally fix the dam. But we still have another situation that I'm hoping that we could go in there and, you know, do the dam, fix the road, and make sure that that's a pond again. But now it's started to grow. Vegetation started to grow. And we have a situation where now we have the environmentalists. They want that to stay in that natural state. So that's another thing that we have an issue with. I'm hoping that's not going to happen. But yeah. Again, Ward Melville Heritage, you know, they're saying who owned this. Yes. That is a good question to ask them, to be honest with you, because, and to Dan Panico. But we finally got something done with it. That's all I care about.
0: No, I get it. It was like a game of ping pong, though, for the last year and a half.
1: I get it. But you know what? That's back and forth. You asked the question to the supervisor already. I know you did.
0: Yep.
1: I know you asked. I don't know if you spoke to, you know, the Ward Melville Heritage.
0: No.
1: Question. It was.
0: Dan, we had Panic on. Dan's been on a number of times on. We reached out to Ward Melville. They didn't answer the call.
1: Oh, they didn't answer the call.
0: They did not answer the call.
1: Well, again, they do. Obviously, you know, they worked this out with the town, and we did get state money and federal money, and I'm just happy it's getting restored. That's what the residents want to hear. To go sit there and say, oh, what happened there? You know, you could go back from the 1700s in the archives that to go open that up. That's another question, you know, that has to be asked to them. I just care that, in other words, that we worked hard to get state and federal money. That worked out for all of us, to be honest.
0: Yeah. Senator, great stuff. Great stuff. I wish you'd have a little more to say next appearance. We'll see if we can pry it out of you.
1: What do you mean? Don't pry it out of me now. Like what?
0: No, you always come to the table prepared. Always come to the tip.
1: First of all, you asked me a question about the Ward Melville Heritage, but all the other stuff, I...
0: No, you did a good job. You did a great job. Listen, you did a wonderful
1: job. No, it's not a great job.
0: Listen,
1: but
0: we know the issues. The issues are that this socialism that has permeated the United States right now, and it has reared its ugly head even more so in New York last night. We know it's a major, major problem. Major problem. And we'll see if it metastasizes even more, but that's what we have going on right now. Big problem.
1: Well, huge problem. It's a huge problem, but I'm going to ask you now the question. How do you fix it, Jay? And I know the answer. How do you fix it, Jay?
0: How do you fix it? First off, you got to vote. Everybody's got to vote with common sense, and that's what's left us in recent elections. That's number one. Number two, we have to start getting the people on that make these types of decisions and hold their feet to the fire. And we need guys like you to have voices where it counts. And we need to keep hammering away until, you know, we start to turn the tide here. Otherwise, it's going to be the same old, same old. That's how we get it done.
1: Jay, just so you know, utility, you know, rates all upstate over 100% higher and this and that. I'm really, really proud of what we've done, you know, LIPA, PSC&G, with making sure that that's not happening. I mean, again, working with them, especially with Nat Grid, and I'm going to say it again about the NESTI natural gas pipeline. Everybody needs to understand That just didn't happen. I had to prove to the governor, our conference proved to the governor, that these tanker trucks were getting filled in Pennsylvania on our roadways, 7 pounds of CO2 a mile. And we proved that. Yes, the president helped with that also to make sure that that pipeline was so, so important for us, you know, to keep $6 billion with our ratepayers that don't won't have to, you know, that the rates won't go up. $6 billion, just so you know how important that is.
0: And I'll tell you another thing, man, Danny, he's got a little bit of a spell going on with the president. He's had two meetings with him at the White House. And then Trump seems to be enamored with the Memden more than anything else.
1: Well,
0: I've not heard Trump denounce anything going on right now.
1: Well, again, he has investments in the city. He doesn't want to see this city fail. You know that. I mean, no one wants to see that.
0: Really?
1: But again, with what's happening right now, with everything for the city, I'm telling you, the city is eroding.
0: And it is eroding. Everybody's leaving. Everybody's leaving.
1: And
0: you know, the problem, you know, all this World Cup Knicks stuff is going to fade away real quick.
1: Real fast. The Knicks, all that. But that's what the governor needs to question. How many people are exiting out of New York State also, Governor? The bailouts, people are leaving.
0: Listen, she told everybody to go 4 years ago. Get out. Get out. Now she wants everybody back.
1: Well.
0: You support Zeldin? Get out.
1: You know what? Listeners want to hear positive. They don't want to hear negative. That everybody, if everybody's listening right now, please do your research, educate yourself, and vote for the right person.
0: You got to vote. You got to vote with common sense.
1: Vote.
0: Mario, that's the Senator. That's the problem. Common sense has left us. It's left us on the national scale, and it's certainly left us regarding the state of New York, and it was a while ago.
1: You had a mayor that had an angle, everything free, and everybody's like, great, I love it. And you know what? He's done nothing. That's what everybody needs to understand. He has done nothing but getting bailed out. That's all he's done. And that reflects on the whole state of New York. That city is supposed to be the greatest city in the world, and guess what? It's eroding rapidly. And everybody needs to wake up. Like you said, right now it's fantasy land. And you know,
0: it is.
1: Like you just said, it's fantasy land, and I love our state, and I'm going to continue fighting for what
0: I know you will.
1: With our conference, and that's what we have done under the leadership of Rob Ward. And Bruce Blakeman, please, everybody needs to really.
0: You got to keep fighting. I mean, that's the only way. We had Joe Gruters was on the other day. Listen, you've got to keep fighting. And that's the key.
1: And you can go sit there about, you know, you can't say mom and dad anymore. Imagine I got to go sit there on the floor and hear about this, you know, gestating.
0: Gestating, yeah.
1: Right? I got to go, really? Seriously? This is something when your state is eroding, people are exiting out of here. You're going to lose another two congressional seats. Everybody needs to understand that. And that time with sanctuary cities and sanctuary states, that was bringing in the replacements. We're losing all the good people with all those pension monies and people leaving to get sanctuary, you know, illegal migrants coming into our state that was replacing because of the Census Bureau. So this way they don't lose another. That's another question they ask. Also, too, that was so you could count bodies so we don't lose congressional seats. That's another question that needs to be asked to the governor. What are you doing to bring in the right population or saving our great New York State residents and giving them, you know, the opportunity to stay here so they can afford to put food on their table? Because right now, everything is so out of control that they're getting taxed to death. Yep. Look at our taxes here on Long Island. We're getting taxed to death, and we don't receive our fair share.
0: I'm with you, man. It was great having you. You know that.
1: Fraud.
0: Huh?
1: What about Medicaid fraud?
0: Oh, the $11 billion. That's going to be brought up. I can assure you.
1: Thank you. I want you to bring that up to the
0: I can assure you. That's going to be. That's the.
1: Okay, thank you.
0: That's the creme de la creme.
1: I love you. You're calling me a politician. I'm an elected official. I'm not a politician. You asked me one question about that Lord Melville thing, that, in other words, I can't answer because I really don't have the answer to that. But again, all I know the answer was to that is that we did receive money to fix it. And that's what the residents want to hear. But let's talk about the things that we're talking about today. This Medicaid fraud is out of control, worse than Minnesota. And wait till our conference is asking for a forensic audit with this, and wait till that all comes out. And I'm hoping it's going to come out. And you know what? Let's talk about that.
0: Yeah. I
1: love that question to be asked.
0: Yeah. Now listen, I spoke about this last week, this $11 billion Medicaid home care program, handpicked companies siphoning zillions of dollars, taxpayer dollars, folks, out of the system. And, you know, listen.
1: All the health care.
0: I still haven't heard anything from Jim McDonald. I haven't heard anything from him or that Medicaid director. What's his name? Basiri. Yeah. Okay. I haven't heard anything.
1: So you have some great questions.
0: I love the fact. You know, has anyone ever questioned that state senator? What's his name? Scoofus?
1: Yeah.
0: You know, Scoofus the doofus? He produced the budget language naming this public partnerships, naming them, okay, before any bid existed. And the governor's office didn't deny writing it. You got to be kidding me. $11 billion, folks. $11 billion. Yep.
1: And what would that do? Think about something. And what would that do to help?
0: And by the way, where was State Controller Tom DiNapoli on this? I mean, his office holds the power to catch any of these rigged and wasteful contracts before anybody goes out the door. Where was that all processed?
1: I want to ask you, where's Tish James with this?
0: Yeah, where is she? But where is the State Controller?
1: Shows up again. Where is she? Again, isn't this your job?
0: I mean, the stench is just unbelievable.
1: Okay. Again.
0: And that's that. And we're not even talking about what's going on in Brooklyn with that scandal. That Medicaid scandal. You know, the operators at a daycare, right? You know about that, right? That 38 million of that $38 million they were billed for through Medicaid, that you know, services been provided. I mean, same old stuff. This is Minnesota all over again.
1: Again, all over the country. But again, New York State. What do you think?
0: In other words, I can have you on for another freaking hour.
1: No. I'm
0: telling you.
1: Excuse me, Jay. I gave you homework. You have the governor coming on.
0: No, I've decided I'm going to take off that day. You're going to sit in and you'll interview her. You want me to ask? You've asked me during these last 35, 40 minutes. You've asked me at least 7 things you want me to ask her.
1: Please, and do me a favor.
0: I am inundated with Matera questions.
1: I had Senator Matera on and
0: inundated
1: with my constituents. He asked, please, I'd like to know this. We would all like to know this. New Yorkers want to know this.
0: Yep.
1: She's in there how long? And this is under her belt. This is under her, you know, her being the governor. This is her time as the governor. What are we doing about this?
0: Listen, always great having you on, you know that.
1: You know what? I can't apologize. You know, people say you're passionate. I'm concerned. Very, very much so. My children are ready to move out of state. My kids are ready to move out of state. My daughter makes a decent living. She just got a master's. She's frustrated. She looks, she goes, wait, you know what we're called? Just so you know, our generation, I'm 63 years old this year. We're called the sandwich generation. My daughter's boyfriend says to me, he goes, you know, Mr. Matera, you know, you're called the sandwich generation. I go, what is that? What does the sandwich generation mean? You take care of your kids and you take care of your parents. And you're sandwiched in between. I have my mother-in-law, God bless, is living with us. And my kids, Terry and I are looking to see what we could do to find something for my like 20, she's going to be 28 years old, my daughter Jessica, to try to find her something so she doesn't move to Rhode Island because she's frustrated.
2: Yeah, I know.
1: Okay, but everybody needs to wake up.
0: Yep.
1: You need to, you need somebody in office that isn't just gouging us to death.
0: Well, again, you know, I go back to the original answer I gave you. How do you, you asked me, Jay, how do you fix it? You fix it by going to the polls. You go to the polls.
1: We need.
0: And you get the dreck out of Albany. Get the dreck out of here. And that's how you bring in people with common sense. Unfortunately,
1: you know,
0: that's not how the state of New York is constituted, unfortunately.
1: Well, I can't wait till Bruce Blakeman has the debates with the governor. He is gonna, I'm telling you, he has so much ammunition.
0: Listen.
1: That we just talked about.
0: That's great. What are they gonna do? Three? Don't they have to do at least two or three or no?
1: Oh yeah, they have to do at least three. But you know what? Again, our, you know, affordability is the main topic. You know, safety with people. I'm going to tell you something. Thank God for our law enforcement. But affordability, our upstate.
0: Listen, Blakeman will do well in those debates. The question is, will it actually make a difference? You say it does.
1: You know, media doesn't, you know what? The media doesn't help. The media doesn't help. Yeah, station like 103.9, you know, WABC with Sid Rosenberg, he's hammering that. He's doing whatever he could do in the city. He really is. You know, obviously,
0: I get it. I get it. Listen, I get everybody on this show. They're treated fairly. They're asked tough questions. I'm fair. I want them back on these airwaves. I owe it to the listeners. Okay?
1: You are fair.
0: But we will continue
1: you're
0: to.
1: Real.
0: Yep. That's how we do it.
1: You're real.
0: That's how I do it, at least.
1: Well, again, I gave her credit that she went on, the governor went on with you a month and a half ago. I actually.
0: Been on a couple of times. Listen, there was a long time when I had Andrew Cuomo on the show 19 times. Okay?
1: Yeah.
0: 19 times.
1: Yeah, but you know what? You know what I'm going to say about Andrew Cuomo? He started all this garbage.
0: Boy, wouldn't you love to have him sitting at Gracie Mansion, huh? Wouldn't you love to have him at Gracie Mansion?
1: You know what? Yeah, I would. But you know what? When someone goes runs and says, I'm going to fix what I broke, he did all this with this power.
0: Well, you know what? Let me ask you, would he have been a better mayor than Mandini? Honestly.
1: No, 100%, but bothers me that
0: that's all that counts.
1: Put these policies forward. Governor Cuomo.
0: He was not, what was he doing? Did he have anything to do with socialism?
1: Look what he did with bail reform.
0: But forget that. We know. But did he have anything to do with the socialism that's going on right now?
1: No, he
0: didn't. Okay, there you go. That's your answer.
1: I know that, but even with our, you know, all electric and, you know, shutting down Indian Point. You got to understand something. That cost all of us a lot of money.
0: I get it.
1: Him saying that it was going to go all electric with wind, solar, and battery storage. It doesn't work.
0: I get it.
1: It doesn't work.
0: But
1: no, you get it, but that
0: cost Mamdani, it doesn't have anything to do with what Mamdani is doing right now.
1: No, I understand that, but it bothers me when somebody put all those policies forward. In other words, that started.
0: I'll tell you one thing. You'd like to have Eric Adams back in the seat right now.
1: Yeah, no. Again, Curtis. I would have loved to give him a shot.
0: Well, that was a pipe dream.
1: No, I know that, but I would have rather that. You know what I'm saying? But you know what? People were, you know, Andrew Cuomo, that people were not happy about what he did with the policies. And again, I'm going to say it. I'm going to fix what I broke? That's what you were running on.
0: I'd
1: be caught and feathered. I'd be caught and said, oh, you know what? I did all this, but now I'm going to fix what I broke.
0: Cuomo would have been a better man than Eric Adams. I'll tell you that much. And Eric Adams didn't do much either. Hey, listen.
1: No.
0: Always a great pleasure having you on this show. I look forward to the next
1: one. You're the best. And all listeners, I just want to say, get out and vote. Educate yourself. There's great elected officials out there that really will make a difference for all New Yorkers. So, again, that is so important. Educate yourself. Just don't go down party lines. Just look who's the right person that has the right message.
0: You got it. We'll have you on after a happy governor. We'll have you on in July. Thank you, Pat.
1: Yeah, no, please tell the governor I said hello.
0: I will.
1: And I was asking about these questions.
0: I'm going to, absolutely.
1: No, she knows me.
0: You got it. Always great having you on. You know.
1: All right, my friend.
0: All right, buddy.
1: Thank you, my friend. Thanks to all listeners. Thank you.
0: You got it. Senator Mary Matera, second senatorial. How about that? Quick break. We wrap it up. And I mean wrap it up right after.
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0: One of my guests tomorrow will be the administrator for the Atlantic region of the Small Business Administration, Matt Coleman, makes his return, I believe, for the third time. We'll look forward to talking with Matt and others on what will be a very busy Thursday morning program. Well, there you go. Listen, you gotta love him. You gotta love Mario. And I'll tell you this. I mean, who equates to him regarding, the passion and everything else makes a lot of sense. You know, the problem is permeating what's going on right now. And the only way to do that is during these electoral seasons. That's it. You gotta extract and insert with common sense. We haven't done that. And that's the only way this thing is going to change. But when, you know, when you make false promises, when you got Bernie Sanders, you know, making the rounds, I mean, this is what happened as of what happened last night with those three candidates that really propelled themselves, to national stardom on the socialism scale. And the only way to change it, folks, is to, you know, have common sense, really have common sense. And that's something we have lacked for a very long time. One party rule never wins. We know that as far as Albany is concerned. We'll do it again tomorrow. Let's get a final check of things. And we appreciate the extra time there with Senator Matera as well. Let's get a check of the travels one final time this hour. It is brought to you by Apple Honda. In business. 7+ decades. Apple Honda, dynamic, incredible pricing ongoing at Apple Honda. All right, a couple of things to tell you about. One is a down tree. It's a problem. Still out there. Really a little before, I guess, 7 o'clock. So we're 2 hours in now. Down tree on 25 both directions. That's at Juno Boulevard and Oyster Bay. All the lanes are closed there. So it's a huge problem. You want to avoid that at all costs. Also, we are looking at an accident all the way in on the LIE exit 22B, which is the Van Wyck exit, College Point Boulevard. The left lane of 4, that's blocked off there. That being in the last 10, 12 minutes. If you are traveling central and to the Forks, you're good to go. You're in great shape. No problems. 857. Currently we're looking at 70 degrees with sunshine. We'll take that. We'll get to around 82. That's it for us on a 70-degree read here in Iceland. Get out and enjoy that one. Thanks to Shane and Marcus in the hot seat once again. We'll do it again tomorrow on a Thursday. All righty? Stay well. Stay safe. We'll try and unravel more so tomorrow morning of primary night. And buckle up for the next 4 months. Should be an interesting run. An interesting run indeed. Can the magic spell of Mamdani continue on the national front? We'll see. Got to continue to have discussions, though, I'll tell you that much. We'll see you tomorrow. Adios.

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2: ABC News, I'm Sherry Preston. When it comes to international inspections of Iran's nuclear program, Rafael Grossi, head of the UN's nuclear agency, summed it up this morning saying,
3: "There's a war of words here. Some say yes, the others say no."
2: And that was before an Iranian diplomat this morning declared there will be no inspections until a deal with the United States is finalized, the Trump administration saying Iran has agreed to let inspectors in. The president also just now posting the U.S. will control Iranian money that is being unfrozen and will use it to buy food for Iran from American farmers. The president goes to Capitol Hill today to sign the bipartisan housing reform measure and for a lunch with Senate Republicans. New York City's mayor has a big day on primary day. All of the congressional candidates he endorsed won. Two of them beat incumbent members of the House. More brutal heat hitting Europe. At least 40 people have drowned in France trying to cool off. This is ABC News.
4: From the LI News Radio Weather Center this afternoon, plenty of sunshine, the high 86, partly cloudy tonight, low 64. Thursday, sunshine, high 86, increasing clouds Thursday night with scattered showers after midnight, the low 66. Friday is going to be partly sunny with a shower or two, the high 86. Showers are likely Friday night, low 64. Showers to start Saturday, mostly cloudy otherwise, high 82. Sunny Sunday, high 86. From the LI News Radio Weather Center, I'm Jim Rinaldi.
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0: Do not adjust your dial. The communist invasion has begun. Remember your training. You are an American. The Second Amendment is your right. Godspeed, patriots.
1: From Montauk to Maui, from Patchogue to Prescott, never Prescott, from Shinnecock to Charlevoix, and across the stolen fruited plain, by God, it's the Kevin Downey Jr. Show once again. I remain uneducated, unvaccinated, and of course completely non-suicidal. Thank you for joining us on a Wednesday. You can call or text both rockin' hours, 631-451-1039. Anything on your mind? You want to talk about politics? Perhaps there's something steaming your clams. Maybe we should. You know what? Yeah, it's steaming my clams Wednesday. That doesn't rhyme or flow very well. I want to know what's steaming your clams. I'll tell you this much. I've got great news. I've got great news for you, and you're going to dig it. But, of course, there are things not going our way. Let me know what steams your clams. Call or text 631-451-1039. All right. There we go. What a great song. I love that. We got to hear a little more today. I'd forgotten about how that goes on. What a great intro song. Folks, I've got more evidence for you that the Democrats are working with the cartels in China. There's this representative. He's a communist. His name is Ro Khanna. He and Elon Musk are about to have a legal cage match, and it's going to be glorious. And the leftists are walking out of court with the worst excuses for committing crimes you've ever heard. All of that and more. I want to tell you, though, so I'm sitting in the atomic bunker working on something, I forget, and I decided to go to Facebook for a moment. Now, there is this, he's just a horrible stain on humanity. It's some guy out here in Long Island. He reports on where ICE is. So I follow him on Facebook so I can mock him. And I'm going through Facebook, and it says, ICE alert, potential ICE alert, and it's not too far from me. And I go, huh, maybe I should put my hat on. You know, I've got a nice hat. Maybe go over. Maybe they'll let me play. You know, I used to go to see the Tigers wearing my Tigers hat, hoping they'd let me play. Never did. Anywho, about 10 minutes later, I come out, and there are four cars directly near me, shall we say. And one of them is a police car. It's undercover, dark windows. You can't see you know how we used to say with the cop cars have a bubble gum machine. No, these are red and blue lights hidden within, the trim of the car. And another car pulls up, and another one. And there's five cars there. And they're getting out, and these guys are talking. I'm thinking, I wonder if this is ICE. I know they're in the neighborhood. Huh. So I just have to run up to the store. I go up. And I bought whatever I was buying, and I came back a different way. I want to come back a different way to see, from a different angle. And as I'm driving towards them, I see an SUV pull up, and it's sort of creeping along very slowly, about half a block down. And I pull up to that person, and it is an older white woman. I'm going to call her Carbra. Because imagine the name Barbara, but someone who really loves carbs. She's a fatty acid. You see where I'm going there? And she's got her phone up, and she's leaning over, sort of looking quite mysterious as she talks in the phone. And I stop, and I realize she's reporting on ICE. And I look at her, and she looks at me with a look of like, oh, I've been busted. Now, if I had had my ICE hat, I would have put it on, gotten out, and walked behind her car with my phone, pretended to take a picture, then move on. But I did not have serendipitous. That would have been serendipitous indeed, but I did not have it. So there you go. There's what I'm pretty sure was an ICE meeting. They didn't go after anyone in my neighborhood. They just had a meeting outside, and they were talking, and then they took off. And that's that. That's that. But I'm going to keep an eye out. I hope they're in my neighborhood. I would love to. You know what? I wonder if I can put my hat on and cheer them. I wonder if that's acceptable. I don't know. Can you? I've seen people clapping for ICE. I'm going to do that. Just to tick off the libs in my neighborhood. Because I think that'd be hilarious to cheer them on. USA! USA! And of course they'll call me a racist and all sorts of things. All sorts of things, because that's all they have. That's all they do. And we'll talk about that and why they're doing that, you know. Folks, let's start off with some pretty bad news. Comment

0: Hey, Mom Donnie's picks, his endorsements, cleaned up last night. Cleaned up. Horrific. All right? Remember, folks, and people are like, I can't understand why he won. Haven't people realized? There's no free buses. No, they haven't realized yet. They have not yet realized that there will be no free buses at all. At all. They still like him. He's only been in office, what has it been, less than 6 months. He says, he's a good-looking guy. He smiles, and he hates the Jews, and that's cool right now. Hating the Jews is very cool, so he's got that going for him. Now, people keep saying, I can't believe, well, look what's happened. Look at what, let's start with Bill de Blasio. Bill de Blasio began gutting New York City. He did everything he could. Everything he could. The crime went up. Remember, we had 2 terms of Giuliani followed by 3 terms of Bloomberg. The city was safe. It was clean. It was profitable. Everything was groovy. Well, here comes Bill de Blasio, Comrade Bill. And now he turns it upside down. He turns it upside down. Eric Adams comes along. He's not commie enough, so they chase him out. But he did his damage. He brought in the illegal immigrants. He spent mad stacks on them. Now, here's the cleanup hitter. That's Commie Mom Donnie. He's here to really take things down. And the reason his people won is because New York City has become such a toilet. Everything is expensive. That's not on accident. That's an on purpose. The crime is through the roof. Oh, my God, things are so bad. This is right out of their playbook. What are we going to do? I can't afford food, and it's dangerous. I don't know what to do. And here's smiling Commie Mom Donnie. And that's what they do. They gut towns, and they say, we're here to help. It's not your fault. It's the fault of the millionaires. Oh, sorry, now it's the billionaires. And it's 1 trillionaire. They're the ones doing it. They're the ones responsible for this. So people said, yep, I'm going to go vote for Mom Donnie's people. And wait to see. You know what? Let's just do this. Remember, folks, remember, there are no free lunches. There are no free bus rides. It's the stupid, the jealous, and the weak who embrace communism. That's who does it. Speaking of, look at this. This is, I can't even say her name, Dariala Avila Chevalier, endorsed by Commie Mom Donnie. She is running to be a congresswoman from Upper Manhattan and parts of the Bronx. All right? This is a very Democrat neighborhood. How Democrat, you ask? Well, I'll tell you this. Let's see. 2008, Obama won 93% of the vote. 2012, he won 95%. Oh, man. Look at it. Even Schumer. Schumer got 92% in 2016. That's before it was cool to hate the Jews. That's going to change. He got 89% in 2020, so he's going down. And let's see. Tish James, Chubby Tish, got 94% in 2018. But, see, here's where it gets interesting. That was 94%. 2022, only 88%. Look at this. Harris. Kamala Ding Dong, 79%. So you can see things are dropping in that neighborhood, but it's still overwhelmingly Democrat. This woman is going to be on the squad come November. She's going to win. And you say, well, what's wrong with this? I can't even say her name. What's wrong with her? Well, I'm gonna play an audio tape now. This is Daria Lazia Avila Chevalier. She's talking at the. And, hold on. This is the one who said, I forgot napkins, so I wiped my hand on the American flag. That's this one. Now we've got some audio here. This is, whatever, Chevalier. Take it away, DJ Cream Cheese.
1: A representative who isn't bought by AIPAC.
0: Oh, the Jews.
1: I'm also the only Muslim in my family.
0: Only Muslim.
1: I reverted 3 years ago.
0: Converted.
1: Actually met the friend who pushed me to do it, asked me, why have you fasted for 4 years and yet you haven't taken your Shahada?
0: Well,
1: she's here today.
0: And
1: then
0: on that
1: when she asked
0: mutilation.
1: Me that, I thought, that is a great question. And I thought for myself why I hadn't taken the step yet. But it was seeing how all of my friends who were showing up to organizing, who are Muslim, were showing up in the space, and the grace and love and passion that they had in these spaces of social justice really pushed me to join the faith. And wanting to make sure that we are reflecting that in every space that I'm in, and that, you know, inshallah, if we make it to Congress, that we're reflecting that in the halls of power as well. I know that we all deserve
0: folks.
1: A representative
0: there
1: who isn't
0: go.
1: Bought by AIPAC.
0: We can stop her now. Once is good. Thank you, sir. Let me tell you, folks, they are taking over by legal means. All right? They are taking over by legal means. That's what this is. And I'm telling you, it ends in barbed wire. It ends in starvation. It ends in neighbors fighting each other for an egg. All right? A simple egg. The incredible edible egg. I hope you didn't like them because they're going away. But look at, and you know what? See, here's the thing. She's much like Mom Downey. Pleasant to look at, very friendly, and man, oh man, I'm telling you folks, they're selling it. They're really selling it. My favorite thing about her was the man is hanging out with the Muslims, and they're so peaceful, and none of that. Hold on, we're just getting started.
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0: 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They've got some podcasts going on. 6 to 7, Red, White, and True. You get to see Red, White, and True, the podcast. 7 o'clock, the rally begins. Trump was on fire in Pennsylvania yesterday. I watched much of that. It's going to be a hoot. Going to be a hoot, I tell ya. Now, I had planned on doing this before I got the call to do 6B last night. Now, I have a rule. Like, if I do a story here, I don't do it there. And someone said, no. There's so many people who watch the show. But who listen to your show but don't watch 6B, and people who watch 6B. If you've heard the story, I do apologize, but these are things that people need to know. Now there's a viral video of a woman. She's wearing orange and blue because she likes the Knicks. And, what happens is she finds a wire garbage basket. She dumps it out because she wants to steal it because like her, it's painted orange and blue. It's painted orange and blue. She goes, I need to take this. They're roughly $225. But, her name is Angie Baez. She used to work at JP Morgan Chase. All right. She got promoted to, and I quote, executive director of DEI. That's what she was doing there. Diversity, equity, and inclusion. I guess she decided she would include this garbage can on the way home. She's the queen of DEI. I'm telling you now, folks, this fatty acid, she should be the queen of D-I-E-T. That spells diet, but no. But no, she's the queen of nothing now. Because, well, she's a trash can, and she stole a trash can. Two trash cans that are painted orange and blue in this story. And she's been fired. She's been fired. You know what? I'll be honest. I'm 60. It took me a long time, and I still don't even remember it, that everyone has a video camera in their pocket. Everybody has. So remember with that when you're doing something remarkably stupid. I had a little fender bender in New York City, and I'm just screaming at this guy. And I noticed I wasn't paying attention. God, there had to be 40 people standing there, and half of them holding cameras in my face. And I went, oh, yeah, that's right. We all have video cameras. All right. Now, folks, as you know, the left hates Donald Trump. They hate Elon Musk. They hate you. They hate me. They hate. The Party of Tolerance hates everybody who is not a part of the Party of Tolerance. And they're still going after Elon Musk. All right. So Ro Khanna, he was ticked off about USAID going away. And he said, oh, Elon Musk, he could have killed millions of babies in Africa. So look at this. He could have killed what? Millions of babies in Africa. So we already see the race angle. He's bad. He's a rich guy, and he might have killed millions of African babies. Well, here's what he said. He said, and I quote, he goes, I do believe once we take power, there needs to be accountability. And then he goes, you know, they're celebrating that Elon Musk created 4,400 millionaires, but they don't ask about the 4.5 million children around the world he possibly sentenced to death by dismantling USAID. All right, and then he goes on, Africa this, Africa that. Folks, for starters, I assure you, if and when these Democrat animals win, they will do everything in their power to punish Trump. They're going to try to put him in prison. They're going to try to put Elon Musk in jail. He said right there, there needs to be accountability. He could have killed babies. They want him broke. They want him dead. They want Trump dead. And they want you broke, dead, or in jail. Don't think they're not going to come after you. They are. That's why. And the Democrats will eventually win the White House. And that's when our heartache begins, as Elvis would say. Now, Elon has threatened to sue this guy, Ro Khanna. All right? Now, here is his response. He's reading it. I'll look at the video. There's a video, but we're going to play the audio because it's radio and we can't do video. So this is Ro Khanna. He's a rep from California, I believe. And he's in panic mode. Check this out.
7: Sorry, the video is giving me a little bit of an issue. Let me just try to get it up.
0: There you go. There you go, folks. So we might be waiting on this for a moment. I don't know. But perhaps I'll just tell you what he says. Here we go. All right, let's give this a whirl.
8: Elon Musk threatened to sue me, and he called on the Justice Department to put me in prison. That's right. The world's richest person has spent all day tweeting going after me. Why? Because I cited an academic study that his DOGE cuts may lead to the deaths of millions of children overseas.
0: Written by communists.
8: You know, Elon, I thought you were a free speech guy. Why not debate me on these issues instead of threatening lawfare? You're not going to be able to intimidate me. I'm the guy who stood up to the Epstein class and worked with Massey to get the Epstein files released. I'm the guy who stood up against AIPAC and called out a genocide. And I'm the guy who stood up to billionaires in my district who ran someone against me and still called for a wealth tax. So I'm not going to be intimidated or silenced. I need your help. I need the help of folks to sign this petition and help me stand up to power and fight for truth and justice.
0: All right. He's done. So you see how he's hitting all the talking points there. The rich people are bad. The Jews are bad. Israel's bad. I'm good. Epstein. Folks, there are still brainless idiots who think Trump's a pedophile. He's an Epstein pedophile. They never thought that until, here's the thing. With the left, they're so engulfed in their hatred, they will believe anything. If I were to say, hey, I'm MAGA. Look at me. I'm a big old maggot. And I'm giving up on Trump because I saw him eating babies. They would run with that. Someone would go, look, why would he flip on his own guy? He must have seen it. He must have seen Trump eating babies. Now, that's Hillary. That's Hillary eating babies. Little adrenochrome smoothie in the morning gets her going. All right? Now, he hits all the talking points, as you know. That's perfect. Now, here's the fun part. He made this dopey statement right after Tulsi Gabbard came out and said, hey, looks like Fauci killed millions of people worldwide. What? Well, that's bad for business. Hey, call Ro Khanna. He's an idiot. He's a jack pudding. Tell him we need him to say Elon Musk killed millions of people worldwide. And make it babies. And make some of them black. That's what we'll do. All right? You see what they're doing, folks. This is the controlled opposition. They know Fauci did it. They know they're all in on it. So, well, they need something. So instead of talking about Fauci, guess what CNN and all those knuckleheads are talking about? Did Elon Musk kill babies? Did he kill millions of babies worldwide? And this study, I've seen it. It's not a study. It's communist codswallop because they want USAID back. They're suffering without it. Now, you may have heard my friend Paul Nolan say, funny how when USAID went away, suddenly a bunch of Latin American countries went to the right. Huh, that's also a very weird situation. Very weird situation. Now, you think that's weird? Listen to this audio. This is, well, you know what? Huh, we do have time. All right, this is the former ambassador from the African Union talking about USAID. Take it away, sir.
9: We need to understand the real reason why USAID is in Africa. Their sole purpose was to act as if they're coming to rescue Africa. They're coming to fill in the gaps in government services, gaps in education, gaps in healthcare. They are coming in claiming that they're introducing grassroots initiatives that are going to help the people. And so they use that as a way to go into the most remote parts of Africa. They're talking about government advocacy. When you look at it on paper, it all looks really good. But they're actually wolf in sheep's clothing.
0: Uh-oh.
9: They are using that open access sounding humanitarian to constantly destabilize governments.
0: Destabilize.
9: I can tell you right now, the majority of African leaders, and not just African leaders, but leaders in the developing world, are celebrating the exit of USAID.
0: Whoa! Doesn't sound like a bunch of dead African babies to me. Destabilizing. Why would they destabilize these nations? Because that's how you take them over. Stick around for this.
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12: ABC News, I'm Sherry Preston. When it comes to international inspections of Iran's nuclear program, Rafael Grossi, head of the UN's nuclear agency, summed it up this morning saying,
13: there's a war of words here. Some say yes, the others say no.
12: And that was before an Iranian diplomat this morning declared there will be no inspections until a deal with the United States is finalized, the Trump administration saying Iran has agreed to let inspectors in. The president also just now posting the U.S. will control Iranian money that is being unfrozen and will use it to buy food for Iran from American farmers. The president goes to Capitol Hill today to sign the bipartisan housing reform measure and for a lunch with Senate Republicans. New York City's mayor has a big day on primary day. All of the congressional candidates he endorsed won. Two of them beat incumbent members of the House. More brutal heat hitting Europe. At least 40 people have drowned in France trying to cool off. This is ABC News.
14: The LI News Radio Weather Center this afternoon. Plenty of sunshine, the high 86. Partly cloudy tonight, low 64. Thursday, sunshine, high 86. Increasing clouds Thursday night with scattered showers after midnight, the low 66. Friday is going to be partly sunny with a shower or two, the high 86. Showers are likely Friday night, low 64. Showers to start Saturday, mostly cloudy otherwise, high 82. Sunny Sunday, high 86. 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
0: We're back, ladies and gentlemen. I heard a rumor. I love rumors that our tax situation might be down. You can try if you want, or you can call 631-451-1039. We believe the techs are not working at the moment. I'm certain there's communist gremlins urinating on the fuse box. That's what usually happens when I'm about to come on. It's amazing. Amazing. Now, folks, we're just talking about the former ambassador to the United States from the African Union saying USAID is just there to destabilize nations. Now, why would you destabilize a nation? Because that's how you take it over. That's how the communists do it. That's it. Look at Yuri Bezmenov. That's part one of his four-part plan. All right? Part one, destabilize the nation. And that's what they're doing. She called them out. She said USAID money is spent to destabilize the nation. Well, who would be doing that? Well, the CIA, of course. CIA. And USAID is nothing but a slush fund for the CIA and pretty much any other filthy Democrat or filthy rhino who wanted money to do something stupid. Now, I'm looking at the money that, well, I guess there's probably some of it. It's probably not all of USAID. Looks like Doge said, yeah, we're going to close down USAID. What were they spending money on? Well, $4.8 million to Ukraine to pay off social media influencers. Huh. I wonder what they were influencing. Probably not Liberty. Probably not MAGA. Probably something else. Look at this, $2.1 million to Paraguay to enhance their border security. Whoa. What about ours? Nah, not with Democrats in the House. Come on, folks. Democrats take the White House. They open up the borders and they lie to you and say the borders are secure as 20 million of our replacements flooded. Hold on, 2 million on transgender surgeries, hormone therapy, and gender-affirming care in Guatemala. As we mentioned yesterday, folks, they are pushing this narrative worldwide now. Cut off everyone's frankenbeans. Cut off it's a Ginsu, every woman out there and every man. Because that's the narrative now. Push this. That way we'll destabilize not only the nation, but families. That's what we like to do. Destabilize families. Look at this, $3 million to promote girl-centric climate action in Brazil. I don't know what a woman is, so I don't understand that. $25,000 for a transgender opera in Colombia. That's necessary. $32,000 in Peru for a comic book hero who's trans. And he tackles social and mental health issues. I'm sure that goes over well with the kids. Hey, you want Batman? No. Give me Batwanger. I want Batwanger. I want to read that comic right there. Batwanger is a funny word. It'll let you look it up. Oh, well, hold on. $87.9 million to help Afghan farmers. And that includes poppy fields. Wait a minute. That's what they use to make the heroin. That's what they use to make heroin. So let me just tell you folks, we the people gave we didn't do it. They took our money, $87.9 million, to farmers, and many of them were growing poppies, which they used to make heroin. That's so funny, because, you know, the Democrats did that, and they also hand out needles. They hand out needles so that, their people can shoot up the heroines. Folks, the Democratic Party is without a doubt, in my opinion, the largest drug dealing pyramid in the world. They're paying people to grow the poppies to make the heroin. Back home, they're handing out needles so people can shoot up the heroin. See how that works? Huh. Man, oh man, I got something more about the cartels later that I talked about last night. All right, now, this lady's talking about destabilizing the nation. She's talking about the CIA. All right. Now, you may be thinking, that lady's crazy. When would the CIA do something like that? Funny, I have the receipts of a bunch of revolutions, coup d'etats, civil wars that the CIA started. Serbia in the year 2000, Venezuela 2002, Georgia, the country, not the state, 2003. Ukraine's Orange Revolution, 2004. Haiti, 2004. Lebanon, 2005. All of this money was sent to these places. Belarus, opposition funding. Jean's Revolution and the attempted failed coup, 2006. Honduras, coup against their leader, Zelaya. It was 2009. Cuba, well, a couple of them. The last one failed in 2010, 2012. Tunisia, the Arab Spring, 2011. Egypt, Arab Spring, 2011. Well, look at this. 2014. Ukraine again. Huh. And that one's still going. That one's still going. Well, now it's a war. It was a coup because they had a pro-Russian guy, because a bunch of pro-Russian people who were Russian voted him in that part of Ukraine. We've been into that before. The parts they're fighting over are ethnically Russian. And the reason they are is because Stalin came in, killed all the Ukrainians, and put the Russians there, and said, we're going to take this. We like the mines. We like the mines. Kyrgyzstan, the Tulip Revolution of 2005. Here's my favorite. Here's my favorite coup ever. Ready? 2016, the CIA throws their boldest move ever, as I'm calling it, and they try to have a coup here in the United States to get rid of Trump. There you go. This is what that woman's talking about when she says, we're glad USAID is gone. But Ro Khan, or Khanna, whatever he calls himself, he a dope. Elon Musk slaughtering the babies. He's killing babies all over the place. African babies, he's killing them. He's not. He's not at all. Everyone knows that. Well, you and I know that. The ambassador, former ambassador from the African Union knows that. But your pink-haired schmuck-in-law, they don't know that. They think Elon Musk is killing babies. This is how the Democrats survive, with insane lies. And the Ro Khanna guy, just debate me. No, it's easier to sue you into oblivion. You just accused the richest man in the world of killing millions of people, knowing gosh diddly darn well that Fauci killed millions of people. Fauci did it. And I'm telling you, folks, the timing is a little wonky. Seems to me like they just want to distract from what Fauci did, what they were in on, all a part of it. That number to call, we don't know about text. You can send a text in for a test, see if we get it. 631-451-1039. The CIA. And keep in mind, they've been doing this forever. Bay of Pigs, remember that? That was the CIA. And Kennedy was like, I don't think I like the CIA. Kennedy said, maybe it's time for the CIA to go away. And, the CIA, in my opinion, beat him to the punch. That's what I think. What do you think? Give me a call. Or a text. Probably won't get the text. Who knows? Patriot Tim sent a test text. I guess we didn't get it. No text yet, DJ Cream Cheese?
7: They're sending no text yet. Seems like our system's still having issues.
0: Oh, there you go. Thank you, Tim. Thank you for the test. I appreciate you. You can call, folks, 631-451-1039. Now, what I'm about to tell you. Yesterday, during the show, I believe near the end, we were talking about will Fauci be punished, blah, blah, blah. We don't know. Well, a couple of wonderful things have happened. Rand Paul has subpoenaed Fauci. I'm sure you've heard that by now. Fauci, probably in panic mode, probably having an upset stomach. Oh, my God, Rand Paul again. I don't know what I'm going to do. There goes my tummy. There goes my shoes. I'm telling you now, he's in panic mode. I also said, I also predicted, these animals who attacked the ICE facility in Texas, I said, they've got trubs. And about 20 minutes after I left the studio, show's over. Look at this. Man, oh, man. It looks like there's trouble. Says here, Antifa's going to jail for, I'll tell you this. The lowest sentence, the shortest, 30 years to life. 30 years to life. And one of them, 100 years. Bradford Morris, a trans militant and sex worker. That means he's a man who pretends to be a woman who has sex for money with people who pretend he's a woman. And that's what it is. I overheard a trans person say, I pick up guys, and they pretend they don't know, but they always know what I am. I was, okay, I can see that. He was living in a Dallas commune with the other trans individuals that he referred to as his wives. He got 50 years. Marcela Ruda, 70. Elizabeth Soto. And you should see the pictures, man. These, no, you could just smell. You could just, I'm telling you right now, they smell like fish and they probably don't eat fish. They just look so stinky and gross. These people do. Man, oh man, 50 years for this one, 50 years for that one, 100 years for the ringleader, never getting out, never getting out. This is hilarious. Now, somewhat related, not really, but I'm going to pretend it is. I don't know if you saw Trump's speech in, you know what? We got Patriot B on the phone calling in. Let's go with that first. Patriot B, how are you?
1: Hi. Hi, KDJ.
0: Hey, thanks for calling in. Oh, we're running out of time. What's on your mind?
1: Yeah, no, I just wanted to say the reason why New York City is because nobody owns anything anyway, any over there. Nobody owns properties over there anymore.
0: No.
1: Most own properties don't even live in they don't even live in the country.
0: Yep.
1: So
0: people fresh.
1: That's why they vote the way they do.
0: People fresh to the nation going, man, we love this Mom Donnie guy. He's going to give us free stuff, and it's never going to happen. Oh, Patriot B, we got to run. I'm so sorry. We're up against a break, but thank you for calling in, and you're 1,000% right. Hold on, folks. There's more.
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3: Ladies and gentlemen, welcome back. We celebrate. We celebrate the domestic terrorists from Antifa. I'll tell you, you know what? These guys are overachievers because they've gotten the longest sentences in American history for Antifa. They've done it. This is the first federal Antifa terrorism trial in U.S. history. They're terrorists. Of course, Rashida Tlaib's out there. Well, first of all, Antifa's out there going, man, it's not fair. Let him go. Let him go. Let the patchouli-smelling jack puddings go. It's not fair. Well, it looks like they will be living for the next 50 to 100 years on stolen land in a federal penitentiary. That'll teach them. Look at that. One of them here illegally. Daniel Rolando Sanchez Estrada. You know, you could have gone home. You could have taken the $2,600 and a free flight from Dallas. But no. No, you had to shoot an ICE agent in the neck. He survived, thank God. There you have it. This is just the best news I've ever seen, folks. It gets better every day. Every day. Now, I said there's something somewhat related. Not really, but sort of. Now, folks, we've got domestic terrorists walking around the country. They're all over New York City. They're everywhere. Portland. I told you, there you go. Hello, ma'am, the patriotic woman walking through the airport waving at me. Rashida Tlaib. Yeah, she's mad. She wants these guys, these animals let out too. She's going nuts. Give us our savages. We want them. Now, I'll tell you this. If and when the Democrats win, these clowns will get out and they will be heroes. That will happen. If and when the Democrats win. I'm telling you, folks, we could see a situation. We could see a situation where, let's say Vance and Rubio win. Let's say they run, they win. And they each get two terms. It's very possible. Very possible. That's 16. Plus, we got 2.5 years of Trump. That's 18 and a half years of America. Liberty, freedom. Soon, peace. Soon, peace. Trump's cleaning up the big blue toilet towns. Well, the ones that'll allow him to. The other ones, we love our crime. We love our crime. But look at this. Now, I, as you know, I lost my guns in a tragic boating accident on Lake Gichigumi. And then after Trump won, I serendipitously, that's the second time I use that word today, found them. I found them. Cleaned them up. Well, look at this. Trump was in Macungie, PA. He's at the Mack truck factory. And he's talking about the NRA and whatnot. And he's talking about a national right to carry. A national right to carry, meaning you get to carry a concealed weapon on you throughout the country. You will have to take a test, likely. Most states want that. And Trump said, the people went crazy. Trump goes, we're a national right to carry. He goes, yeah, we're working on it. And the people went nuts. Now, I think this law is more important now than ever, definitely in my lifetime, ever now. Because the Democrats have turned their big blue toilet towns into killing fields. Look at all the people getting killed. Irina Zarutsky, he's one of eight, I think, since February, killed. Was she before that? Sad. And remember, someone said, we're going to put up murals. And the left said, nope, we're going to deface. We're going to take it down. We don't like it. Uh-uh. That goes against the narrative. George Floyd, yeah, we could put statues of him up. Murals, paint him. Paint his face. Do you see the one, I want to say Toledo, I could be wrong, they got hit by lightning. Hilarious. That's about a year ago. But Utah Republican Senator Mike Lee he introduced what's called the National Constitutional Carry Act earlier this year. And that would eliminate concealed carry permit requirements nationwide. So imagine that. You don't even need to take the class. That would be great. I don't mind taking the class, because the last thing you want, a bunch of idiots go, oh, I can carry a gun. Do you practice with it? No. That's dangerous. I don't want to take a stray bullet because, some hero grandma decides she's going to stop someone from stealing a TV from Target. I don't want that. I am all for making sure the bad guys don't get to carry. That's a good thing. And again, the bad guys carry anyway. So what's the point? They all carry, or many of them. We don't get to. The bad guys do because they're not afraid to go to jail. Most of them won't. If you're in a big blue toilet town, you're carrying a gun illegally, you won't go to jail. This comes from Just the News, where I'm reading. But wouldn't you know it, this guy, Mike Lee, senator from Utah, he's a Republican. He was on Fox News, and he says, the founders established a national right to keep and bear arms, not to ask for permission from hostile local officials or risk imprisonment for crossing the wrong state line. I couldn't agree more. Then he goes on to say, many states already protect the right to carry without a permit, and it's time to reaffirm this right for all law-abiding Americans. The National Constitutional Carry Act will establish nationwide permitless carry to keep America safe and her people free. I would love that. I'm telling you now, folks, they might do away with the permitless carry. That might be a bargaining chip. Like, all right, well, tell you what, we'll compromise. We get to carry, but we have to take a class. Okay, yeah, I'm all for that. You know, it's very possible. It's very possible, and I won't say because I'm a very private person. It's very possible that I may or may not have a concealed carry permit already. I might have one. I might. I'm not going to say. But if you're watching Twitter, you just saw it. Allegedly, that could have been my college ID from when I went to Yale. Yeah. If I went to Yale, they'd be like, I guess this guy's here to fix the ice machine or something because he's not one of us. Now, I've been saying for a very, very, very, very long time that the Democratic Party is in cahoots with the cartels. Now, you'll remember that Barack Hussein Obama, something called Fast and Furious. He said, we're going to give 2,000 guns to Mexican drug dealers and see where they end up. That's the dumbest thing I've ever heard in my life. This is the same, Bahuki head who he tried to secretly send billions of dollars in cash and whatnot to Iran. We weren't supposed to find out about it, but we did. It's always the same party. And there are rhinos, don't get me wrong. Remember, Hillary was in trouble and, Bill Clinton just happened to meet the attorney general to talk about their grandkids at an airport? Oh, I believe that. And what did Barack say when he got caught? I'm unfreezing their funds. Oh, of course you are. You know, Trump said he might do that so they can buy food from us. Hello. That's not a bad deal. And if you're going to do it, but how many frozen assets do we have there? See, Biden did the same thing. Send a bunch of frozen assets to Iran so they can spend it on nuclear stuff to blow up Israel and kill a bunch of our guys. Anywho, we can call this Fast and Furious Part 2. This time it's personal. A whistleblower, now three, have come out from the DEA, that's the Drug Enforcement Administration. It says he has evidence that his agency and the federal prosecutors purposely allowed more than 1 million fentanyl pills to flow onto the streets of New Mexico during the Biden era. 1 million. And then they tried to silence the first guy, the first whistleblower. Now there's two more. Two more saying, nope, this happened. Ladies and gentlemen, let's get this straight. Let's back up a minute. We know now that the CIA was working on something we'll call COVID. And we know that they were afraid of getting caught, so they had to send it off to their friends in Wuhan, China. And they know, well, how are we going to do that? I know. Let's get Fauci on board. You know, the guy who helped us invent AIDS? That's what I think. Allegedly. So they give him a bunch of money, or he takes a bunch of money. He gives it to Eco Health Alliance, and they give it to Wuhan so they can work on it. Okay, so we see some globalists working on something here. They didn't do that under Trump. No. That's been going on since Obama. since Obama. All right? And now we see that, so they're working with China there, obviously. Now we see that the Democrats allowed, and this is just New Mexico, 1 million pills, knowing that fentanyl kills people, and knowing how dangerous it is, why would they let it in? Well, because they're working with China, they're working with the cartels. Folks, I'm telling you, don't be surprised when it comes out. You're going to see that they're working together and have been for a long time. The New World Order is established. They just haven't told us yet. But Trump is there to tear it down, the Trump administration. And so are you and I, and that's why we're going to win. We're already winning. They're in panic mode, these lizard people. All right, we've got a break here, and I've got way more. Stick around, baby.
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6: ABC News, I'm Sherry Preston. President Trump heads to Capitol Hill today to sign a housing reform bill and to meet with Senate Republicans less than a day after a vote he didn't like.
7: On this motion, the yeas are 50, the nays are 48. The concurrent motion is agreed to.
6: The Senate with four Republicans voting aye for the first time during President Trump's term, approving a war powers resolution. It demands that he get congressional approval for any more military action in Iran. The president calls it meaningless. This morning, an Iranian diplomat says international inspectors will not be allowed to check nuclear sites until the deal with the United States is finalized. More dangerously high temperatures settling in over Europe. Dozens of people have drowned in France while trying to get away from the heat. Camp Mystic, the Texas camp where 25 girls and two teen counselors died in a flooding nearly a year ago, has filed for bankruptcy this morning. Families of the victims have sued the camp. This is ABC News.
8: From the LI News Radio Weather Center this afternoon, plenty of sunshine, the high 86, partly cloudy tonight, low 64. Thursday, sunshine, high 86, increasing clouds Thursday night with scattered showers after midnight, the low 66. Friday is going to be partly sunny with a shower or two, the high 86. Showers are likely Friday night, low 64. Showers to start Saturday, mostly cloudy otherwise, high 82. Sunny Sunday, high 86. From the LI News Radio Weather Center, I'm Jim Rinaldi.
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3: Oh, baby. Welcome back, ladies and gentlemen. Welcome back. So much going on. Not text messages. I think those are still down. You can call 631-451-1039. That's the call. That's the number to call. We've got an email here from Patriot Ed from Fabulous Las Vegas. Says, good morning, everyone. You go to a lot of trouble to avoid my text. He writes, should the border wall now be extended to now include the House district of the candidate you played earlier, plus Gracie Mansion, or just contain all 5 boroughs? Yeah, I would love to see a wall around. Not a wall around New York City. To keep them in. Keep them in. We don't want them coming to the rest of this great nation. New York City has fallen and continues to fall, and that's what's happening now. You know what? You know what I think we should do? Let's have a drink and talk about it. Where would we go? Oh, I know. The Cypher Room. The Cypher Room, KDJ. What's that?

nights, four nights per week, you can go to the Cypher Room. And as I mentioned, they've got the classics and as well as their own signature cocktails. They make their own. They make their own bitters. Folks, I had three different drinks when I was there. My God, they're amazing. Check out the Cypher Room. It's at 52 North Country Road in Smithtown. You will not regret it. This, I promise you. This, I promise you. All right. I have more good news. I have more good news. I don't know how long this news is going to be good because, as you know, communists fail upwards. But Indiana University has fired a professor who taught that MAGA. Hey, that's us. Well, me anyway. I'm sure plenty of you are MAGA. I'm not really a Republican. People go, oh, you became a big old Republican conservative. I said, no, I'm MAGA. There's a difference. And looks like this professor taught her students that MAGA is covert white supremacy. Of course, of course. Of course she did. Well, did. So she's gone now. And she said, look at this. She said, MAGA is a form of white supremacy that is worse than police officers killing people of color. Once again, she and Ro Khanna. It's those people killing the black folks every time. This time it's people of color. Elon Musk, African babies. Babies all over the world. Killing babies all over the world, Elon Musk. Says here, this is a graduate level course. And the name of it was Diversity, of course, Human Rights and Social Justice. And this woman's name, Jessica Adams, currently unemployed. But she had a pyramid graphic showing statements. I've seen this, actually, called Overt Forms of White Supremacy, which included lynching and racial slurs. Now, I happen to know there hasn't been a lynching in, probably a generation or two. A very, very long time. Now, you might think, well, KDJ, there's other ways to lynch someone without, you know, using a rope. Well, yeah, I guess you could say that. I guess if you're killing someone because of their skin color, you could say, well, it's not a lynching, but it's the same thing. Yeah, I know. I know. Arina Zarutska. I know. And, don't forget the woman shot in, Chicago, hanging out with her friends by the lake. Yeah, I guess you could call that. Or the woman set on fire in the Chicago subway. I guess you could call that. Or the two women at the bus stops in Virginia. Oh, yeah. And the guy who almost got his head cut off at a bus stop in Tucson. Okay. So there have been something close to lynchings. But not persons of color. I'll tell you that much. Not, those were all white victims. White victims. But no racism to see here, folks. So what else is this idiot talking about? Covert white supremacy. And that includes the slogan, Make America Great Again. All right? Failing to challenge racial jokes. That's the sign of white supremacy. Huh. Jokes are now white supremacy. And, this person is now unemployed. worse than police killing people of color. Folks, I saw a great video. This professor says, how many black men do you think, unarmed black men were killed last year by cops? And a woman goes, 500. And it was something like 9. And, people don't realize that just because you're not holding a gun doesn't mean you're not dangerous. It doesn't. Let's see. If you shoot someone in a car, well, he wasn't holding a weapon. Yeah, but he tried to run someone over. I remember that with Renee Good. Ran into a guy, caused internal bleeding. She was unarmed. No, her car was a weapon. Her car was a weapon. And there's nothing to keep. I saw another video today. Woman is cuffed and she grabs a cop's gun and starts shooting behind her. Well, she was unarmed until she stole a gun. Cops don't like to shoot people. All right. That's not what they want to do. When cops shoot someone unarmed, it doesn't. I had a good friend of mine, one of my best friends. Two. One was on the job when he died, and not from the job. He died of something else. And one is retired. And they both said this myth that unarmed people are not dangerous is a joke. It is a joke. If someone's getting shot, they're probably doing something. Almost always doing something that they deserve to get shot. All right. Now. I will tell you this, there have been no lynchings in, 40, 50 years. And that's despite the Southern Poverty Law Center trying to rile up the Klan clowns. Get those Klan clowns hopping. Come on. Come on, Cletus. Put your hood on. You don't have money for gas and a wooden cross? Here's a couple of bucks. Here's a few more. Here's a few more. Yeah, we're going to get you out there. You see, folks, the demand for racism has far exceeded the supply. Far exceeded it. But here's this idiot telling stupid college kids. I shouldn't say they're stupid. They're just young. And then, man, I'm paying this teacher. The teacher wouldn't lie to me. I think I told you.

0: friend of mine, she was like 26. She was going to photography school in New York City. And for some reason, they had to take a class on oil. And the teacher was like, we're always bombing the Middle East because they have oil. And I said, ask your teacher why we haven't bombed Canada, because we get more oil from Canada than anywhere else. No answer. No answer. More good news? Is that what you want? Okay. Look at this. Headline, Trump team ditches the delusion. Sex ed returns to actual sex, not woke propaganda and promiscuity. Hey, that would be, of the 45 goals of communism, number 26. Yeah, push degeneracy and promiscuity. Well, they're going after it now in the schools. Look at this. The Department of Health and Human Services, that would be HHS, reportedly poised to strip nearly $70 million from a Biden-era sex education program. They focus on abortion. I don't even know, can I say this way? I guess it's a word for someone self-pleasuring. You know what I mean? Or couldn't get a round of applause, so the dude gave himself a hand. You know what I'm talking about. And other sexually explicit material. Returning more to the need-to-know traditional teachings on this sensitive topic, blah, blah, blah. They're going after the 45 goals. This is brilliant. Now you can see Biden in office. Was he? I'm telling you, man, I don't think he was really running things the way he thinks he does. I think he was too to know what was going on at times. And I'm telling you, when he was hanging out with the president of India, and he said, oh, I sold a lot of state secrets. Woo, man. He did. I think this was Obama, Valerie Plume, I think is one of them. It's a bunch of them. Bunch of filthy communist toadstools bringing communism to us. Bringing it to us. Folks, I was on a podcast yesterday at the America First Warehouse with Peter Tinkton. I hope I said that right. Peter Tinkton. And you know what he was saying? He said a lot of great things. He said 2020 was nothing less than a coup. It's run by China. And he said, you know why Trump took out Maduro? It wasn't the drugs. Maduro was involved, deeply involved, to his eyeballs in stealing the 2020 election. And this Peter Tinkton, he writes books. He's got a big complaint coming out in the court soon that I'll read it to you when it happens. He said, word on the street is the prosecutor said to Mr. Maduro, you have a choice. You can A, tell us everything about the 2020 election and how you stole it. We know you're involved. Or B, you can spend the rest of your life in solitary confinement in the 6x6 foot, cell. What do you want to do? What do you want to do, Sparkles? And rumor has it, he's singing like a canary. It's all coming out, ladies and gentlemen. It's all coming out. Fauci is in trouble. Antifa just went away. One of them will be there until the 22nd century. Unless, of course, the Democrats win and release him. And that always happens. Democrats love to release criminals. They love it, man. Oh, yeah, let them go. I think Bill Clinton, someone blew up the Capitol. And Bill Clinton was like, yeah, we're going to let him go. Yeah, we can't have that person in jail. Mm-mm, and let him go. But look at this. And this is directly from the 45 goals of communism. Promote degeneracy and promiscuity. Not today. Now, personally, I don't care what adults do. But you don't teach kids. Yeah, man. Go out there. Go be as promiscuous as you can. Never get married. Have tons of abortions. Abortions for everybody. You know what I think really hurt the Democrats? Their last convention, they had like the abortion mobile outside. Hey, before you come into the convention, snag yourself an abortion. To normal people, that is repugnant. It's repugnant to actually just, they're all but celebrating it. Well, Trump fighting back. Hold on.
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0: Back, baby. Ladies and gentlemen, you know what it's time for. It's time for the Omega Minuteman moment of American history. That's what it's time for. What happened today? Well, 1948, the Berlin airlift, we start flying in tons of food to the people of East Berlin. You know what? The Soviets were telling people, telling kids, oh, those Americans are bad. You're going to hate them. So they started putting chocolate in there. And the kids loved it. Here come the chocolate airlift. There you go. Man, oh, man. What else we got? 1953, U.S. President Franklin Pierce signs the Gadsden Purchase. He buys 29,670 square miles from Mexico for $10 million. That would be southern Arizona and southern New Mexico right now. 1861, Tennessee becomes the 11th state to secede from the Union. 1863. Look at this. Uh-oh. General Robert E. Lee crosses the Potomac. Get ready, Gettysburg. It's coming your way. 1889. Butch Cassidy commits his first bank robbery with a couple of other swell fellas. And they stole $21,000, which is roughly $735,000 in today's numbers. There you go. There's your Omega Minuteman moment of American history for the day. All right. Now, let's see. Someone calling themselves Right or Righty, I'm not sure, sent this in to me via Twitter, and I'm glad I found it. What is this called? Oh, it's called ArrestFauci.com. What? I kid you not. Folks, a bunch of doctors want him arrested. They want Fauci arrested. They've had it with Fauci. It says here the FDA has now confirmed what many of us warned about. Children died. 10 children died from the COVID shots. And, holy moly. Internal FDA reviewed 96 pediatric deaths with 10 directly caused by the shots. So 96. So 10 of them caused by the shots, 86 probably caused by the shots. They don't know, but this website, and these are doctors, they want him arrested. Check out arrestfauci.com.
4: Well, hold on. What did I do? Oh, God. There goes my tummy again. Oh, I did poop my socks. I need another pair of socks. All right.
0: We've got a phone call. We've got Patriot Ken calling in from the great state of Michigan.
5: I want that Michigan fist.
0: Patriot Ken, how are you, my friend?
6: I'm all right. How are you today?
0: I'm groovy, thanks. What's on your mind, sir?
6: Well, you're full of good news today, and I don't want to ruin it, but I got some food for thought.
0: What's that?
6: The 2024 election, all the down ballots. Trump had a landslide. There was the feeling in the nation has changed, and we're tired of the. I don't believe the down ballots were honest either.
0: I thought the same thing. How does Trump kill it, but his people right. don't?
6: Exactly. I believe they gave us they gave the people Trump because they knew we would burn the nation down because, and they sort of placated us with a victory and said, oh, but the states are the same, all the down ballots are the same, status quo on everything else except for the top of the ticket. Doesn't make sense.
0: I thought the exact same thing, my friend. I was like, how does this happen? I'm not buying. I'm on Team Ken here. I'm on Team Patriot Ken. and because they knew. They were like, you're right. We will burn it down. And I'm telling you this, folks. Be peaceful. Be peaceful. They're going to start. They're going to not start. They're going to keep trying to kill him. They're going to keep trying to put him in jail. They don't understand. Now, Ken, you and I are from the same state. How old were you when you had your first gun?
6: I don't even remember. I had a BB gun ever since I could remember.
0: Yep. And I bet you can hit a, I bet you could hit a Pabst Blue Ribbon can from a pretty good distance with that.
6: A 22, I'm pretty accurate, even at 100 yards.
0: Nice. Folks, they're messing with the wrong people, aren't they, Ken?
6: Yes, sir.
0: Folks, this is why we have the Second Amendment. This is why Trump is strengthening the Second Amendment. And I'm not saying go shoot people. God, don't ever do that. But they don't get it. We're not England. We're not going to sit back and go, oh, yeah, go on and rape some old girls if you want to. It's all right. We're not going to do anything. He's a Muslim. You can't go after a Muslim rapist. It'd be racist. No, I think they're making a mistake, Ken, but I think you're right. I think they absolutely stole those down ballots because there's no way. Who's voting for these knuckleheads at this point?
6: Right, and because Trump won, so he's not going to look into it too much, but had the people in charge left it alone, I believe we'd have a different government right now than what we have.
0: I believe so, too. And I don't want to say that. I will say it. If they take over the White House, they're coming after everybody. That's what I think. What do you think, Ken?
6: Oh, yeah, they're listening right now.
0: Oh, yeah.
6: I still get occasional visitors, as it were. They're not very good at their job.
0: No.
6: I used to live on the edge of the law and when I was younger, and I got a pretty keen awareness of such things, and they're not very good at their job.
0: No. No, they're not the undercover crew you think they are.
6: No, they're not.
0: All right.
6: It wasn't for the phones and everything but that's another subject.
0: Yeah, and you know what?
6: Nope.
0: With people who have like a smart fridge, or smart, those things are, the smart TV's listening to you. Your phone is listening to you.
6: All the time. I got tape on my camera.
0: Yeah. You know, I cover up the camera on my computer. I actually had tape on it, but I bought one with a little slide door. And I've got coming, you know those bags you put your phone or your computer in so it can't hear you? I got one on the way.
6: Oh, yep.
0: Got one on the way. All right, Patriot Ken, thank you so much for calling in. Always
6: thank
0: a pleasure,
6: you, sir.
0: Always a pleasure.
6: Thank you.
0: All right, there you go.
6: Brother.
0: Thank you. Thank you, my friend. Patriot Ken there from the great state of Michigan. Hey, come on in. So, folks, I've got Jen Baker coming in from the Gateway Pundit. And I'm waving her in, but she can't see me. There you go. Come on in. And she knows more about January 6th than any five people walking down the street. We'll get her on in the next segment. We'll set her up. Jen Baker from the Gateway Pundit stepping in. We'll get you all set up for the next, you can sit right here and get to, hello, Jen. Say hello to the people.
7: Hello to the people.
0: There you go. Thank you. So, now folks, I've got a new word. I've got a new word. And thank God you're here. I'm going to assume gender and suggest you're a woman.
7: Yes, 100%.
0: All right. So Jen Baker from the Gateway Pundit's here. Jen, have you heard the word trans femicide?
7: Say what?
0: You got to talk right into there. There you go.
7: Yeah.
0: Transfemicide.
7: No.
0: Okay, so the mayor of Chicago, Brandon Johnson, declared it an emergency because of the city's transfemicide state of emergency. I don't know what that means.
7: State of emergency?
0: State of emergency. That means he gets money. He gets money, so there's a state of emergency. Do you want to know why? Because the murders of so many transgender people, it's so bad there that he had to make up this phrase, transgenocide. And by that, I mean one this year, one last year, 14 since 2012, 14 transgenders, and most of them killed by romantic partners.
7: Right.
0: But you see, they're pushing the narrative.
7: Right.
0: We got to pretend. They're wiping them out. Now, as I said last night on 6B, I have 3 different years, 2016, maybe 2029 to 2023. I looked into all the trans people who were murdered, and a handful of them were not. And the ones who were murdered by almost always romantic partners.
7: Yeah.
0: Romantic partners. And let's face it, I mean, if you're married or you have a significant other, if you got killed, they say, all right, who's she dating? Who's she seeing? Is she married? That would be the first stop.
7: Correct.
0: But no, here, despite the fact that 207 people have been red-rummed in Chicago, never mind those folks. Never mind the 200 actual, never mind the 864 who were shot in Chicago this year.
7: Non-trans.
0: No, these are non-trans, yeah.
7: Yeah.
0: These are non-trans. These are, well, I mean, there might be one in there because they said one got killed, but we don't know how that one got killed. But never mind the red rum, this Marxist, communist piece of garbage comes up with this out of nowhere. They love their victimhood. Do they not, Jen Baker from the Gateway Pundit?
7: There's so much victimhood going on.
0: Oh,
7: there's
0: yeah.
7: so much. It is overwhelming.
0: It is overwhelming. It's a commodity to these people.
7: Everybody a victim.
0: We're all victims.
7: Yeah.
0: You know why? You know why we're victims, Jen?
8: White people suck.
0: That's right.
7: True dat.
0: We'll be back with Jen Baker of the Gateway Pundit.
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9: ABC News, I'm Sherry Preston. President Trump heads to Capitol Hill today to sign a housing reform bill and to meet with Senate Republicans less than a day after a vote he didn't like.
10: On this motion, the yeas are 50, the nays are 48. The concurrent motion is agreed to.
9: The Senate with four Republicans voting aye for the first time during President Trump's term, approving a war powers resolution. It demands that he get congressional approval for any more military action in Iran. The president calls it meaningless. This morning, an Iranian diplomat says international inspectors will not be allowed to check nuclear sites until the deal with the United States is finalized. More dangerously high temperatures settling in over Europe. Dozens of people have drowned in France while trying to get away from the heat. Camp Mystic, the Texas camp where 25 girls and 2 teen counselors died in a flooding nearly a year ago, is filed for bankruptcy this morning. Families of the victims have sued the camp. This is ABC News.
11: From the LI News Radio Weather Center this afternoon, plenty of sunshine, the high 86, partly cloudy tonight, low 64. Thursday, sunshine, high 86, increasing clouds Thursday night with scattered showers after midnight, the low 66. Friday is going to be partly sunny with a shower or two, the high 86. Showers are likely Friday night, low 64. Showers to start Saturday, mostly cloudy otherwise, high 82. Sunny Sunday, high 86. From the LI News Radio Weather Center, I'm Jim Rinaldi.
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13: Have you ever wondered why there is so much cancer on Long Island? 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
0: Holy moly and sakes alive, as Elvis once said. Folks, you're listening to the Kevin Downey Jr. Show. I think the texts are still down, but you can call 631-451-1039. Are the texts still down, DJ Cream Cheese? So,
22: yes, they are still down.
0: Still down. Man, those communist gremlins.
7: They do it. They totally do that.
0: Once every other week, come in. Something doesn't work magically on the Kevin Downey Jr. Show. That's, boom, it's gone. I'm telling you, communist gremlins. We're here with Jen Baker of the Gateway Pundit. But before we get into that, I want to let you know, folks, that Spy Trail Distillery has opened the Cipher Room. That is their cocktail bar. They've got the classics. They've got signature cocktails. All, everything in there is made by them. And they've got food, small plates. Check it out. Go to, well, I'm sure, I'll tell you where to go. You go to 52 North Country Road in Smithtown. That's where you go. KDJ, when do we go? Thursday through Sunday. Thursday, they're open 5 till late at night. Friday, they open at 4 till late. Saturday, 3. Sunday, 4. Late night, every night. As long as you're drinking, they will be open. 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Doors open at 5:30. They've got podcasts for between 6 and 7. Red, White, and True. And one called We the People. And at 7 o'clock, the Freedom 250 rally kicks off. I have a feeling Jen Baker from the Gateway Pundit will be there.
7: I will be there.
0: I knew it.
7: With bells on.
0: Thanks for coming in, Jen Baker from the Gateway Pundit.
7: Thanks for having me.
0: See, I keep saying that so that it'll stick with listeners.
7: Yeah, yeah.
0: Jen Baker, Gateway Pundit. Now I have to go read all your
7: the
0: stuff.
7: The Gateway Pundit, yes.
0: Go to the Gateway Pundit. Now, Jen, rumor has it, I love rumors, that you know a great deal about J6.
7: I do.
0: No, rumor has
7: it. I do, more than I would ever want to know.
0: Rumor has it I might know a thing or two as well. Allegedly.
7: Allegedly.
0: Got to say allegedly. Now, of all the lies surrounding J6, if you could tell people, if you could shatter one myth, mm-hmm. and we'll get to more than one, but if you could just pick one, which J6 myth would you like to shatter for the public?
7: No police officers died that day.
0: Ah, there's a good one.
7: Yeah.
0: There's a good one.
7: Only four beautiful Americans.
0: Yep.
7: Ashley Babbitt, Roseanne Boylan, Kevin Greeson, and Benjamin Phillips. And then Brian Sicknick the next day.
0: Next day died of a stroke, I believe.
7: Yeah.
0: He was an officer. Now, here's what I think is ghoulish and disgusting. A handful of cops killed themselves in the months afterwards.
7: Yes.
0: And another guy was killed. There you go. We've got patriotic Americans in the airport.
7: Awesome.
0: Give us waves and thumbs up. And what happened was, one officer was killed by a car. He was a leftist.
7: Yeah.
0: He was, and that was like a month later. But Joe Biden goes, all these cops were killed on January 6th, and he included that guy. And it's a lie. You're right. No one died.
7: No.
0: Now, let me ask you something. And that's a good myth. That's a good myth. Were you there, allegedly?
7: I was not there, allegedly.
0: All right. Now, you know the one that I want to dispel? If I was there, allegedly, I would say, man, it's an insurrection.
7: Yeah.
0: Bunch of people trying to take over. A bunch of 50-year-olds, 40-year-olds,
7: right.
0: 70-year-olds armed with Trump flags and heart murmurs. Here I go with my high-capacity arrhythmia. I'm going to cause some damage.
7: Right.
0: Stand back, everybody. I saw no violence if I was there.
7: Yeah.
0: None. And I knew something was wrong because we're walking through a parking lot near the Capitol. I'm like, why is there no fence? I mean, D.C. is violent and nasty and dangerous. And I was like,
7: right.
0: That's weird.
7: Isn't that strange?
0: No, I'll just keep walking. That was the sign from God. You're walking into a lobster trap.
7: Yes.
0: A lobster trap. Now, what's the second myth you would dispel?
7: The second myth I would dispel is that the Patriots started the action.
0: Uh-huh.
7: It was quite definitely the Capitol Police and the Metropolitan Police that started firing into the crowd.
0: Yep.
7: Starting the people being having to push to get out away from the gas and all that. So that's the myth.
0: I allegedly remember thinking, man, 400,000 people and we're all peaceful. We're not Antifa. And I saw seven guards from where I was way at the back, allegedly. And they disappeared and no one did anything. And one came back out and a guy walked out the stairway and he came down and he was far away. But they were saying, oh, they're letting us in. We had heard they're letting us in earlier.
7: Mm-hmm.
0: I saw a mother and daughter, and she had pictures inside. They just got to be peaceful. Like, of course we're peaceful. And if you look at the guy with the horns, they call him like, I don't know, Witch Doctor Burning Man or something.
7: Jacob Chansley.
0: Yeah. If you watch the video of him, he gets a guided tour.
7: Like a full-on tour.
0: Yeah. And he says a prayer in thanks for the cops giving him a tour. And people say, well, they're so afraid of him. Like, oh, so the cops with guns are afraid with the guy with the horns on his head.
7: Right.
0: The guy with the horns. I allegedly saw him afterwards going, man, look at this guy. He means it. I'm not dressed up.
7: Right.
0: I need a...
7: It's 20 below and he's naked.
0: Yeah. Folks, we're with Jen Baker from the Gateway Pundit. If you have a question or comment, you can't text. You can call and talk to Jen, 631-451-1039. Jen, I saw a video of a guy who, if I had to guess, I'd say he's Antifa, and he's trying to break a window.
7: Mm-hmm.
0: Have you seen that video?
7: I've seen many, yeah.
0: Okay, and then he realizes he's being videotaped breaking the window, so he's like, oh, I wasn't breaking a window. That guy.
7: Yeah, there's one where, it's probably the same one, where he's breaking the window, and then he blames it on some other guy.
0: Yeah.
7: And it's like, dude, is that a Fed?
0: Yeah, and there happens to be a big old 2x4 hanging out at the Capitol.
7: Yeah,
0: that just happens to be there. Nothing to see here.
7: Right.
0: Do you believe the J6 pipe bomber is the autistic kid?
7: No, not at all.
0: Who do you think it is?
7: Well, if I had to guess, I would guess that it was the female officer. I can't remember her name, but...
0: I don't know her name, but she happens to live right next to someone whom they traced. I think, like, he dropped her off or something.
7: Yeah, Kyle Serafin, like, investigated, like, the neighbor or somebody.
0: And he was at the door.
7: Yeah.
0: He was at the door, and they said, no, stand down. Yeah. He said, no, but the guy we... So, folks, if you ride the subway, we don't use tokens anymore. We have this thing called a MetroCard.
7: Right.
0: And when you buy it, you probably use your credit or debit card. And they traced it to this guy who happened to live right next door to the Capitol cop at the time.
7: Right.
0: Who became a CIA agent.
7: Correct.
0: Nothing to see there. Let's go after the autistic kid.
7: Right.
0: I smell a patsy. Am I a tinfoil wackadoo?
7: Well, if you are, then, you know, so am I. So, you know, we're in good company, I guess.
0: Absolutely. Folks, we've got, you know what? So, you know who's been here is, Lego Man.
7: Robert Morse.
0: Robert Morse. I've got his book. Let me ask you something.
7: Yeah.
0: What's going on with the movie? Are you involved in that?
7: I am. I'm the vice president of development, for Lego Man Productions. And we have written a kick-ass script. We have a couple in the works, but this one needs to get out ASAP, and it's a J6 love story about Robert and Olivia.
0: Mm-hmm.
7: And when I say love story, it's not, you know, all gooey and all that kind of stuff. It's, you know, we are getting dirty and down with the J6, showing what actually happened to these people while the last 4 years. So we got prison stuff. We got Olivia, his now wife, on the run.
0: Yep.
7: I mean, it's just, it's packed full of action and, spirituality. It's a Christian film. We are all about God and Jesus is King. So, I mean, it's going to be amazing.
0: And it is my favorite. I mean, when you think love stories, J6,
7: like, right, right. How does that work?
0: I mean, I was about to say Bonnie and Clyde, but they were criminals,
7: right?
0: And Robert and Olivia are not.
7: Correct.
0: Now, it seemed to me that some of those people got some pretty heavy sentences for what initially, I think it was 4 misdemeanors, right?
7: Right. Yeah, there was the general 4 misdemeanors, picketing, parading, obstruction, that kind of stuff. So pretty much everybody got knocked with those.
0: Yeah.
7: And then they came around with this 1512 BS that, the Supreme Court struck down.
0: Threw it out.
7: Yep. Threw it out because they knew it was completely wrong and illegal. And yet all the judges totally, let that charge go through.
0: I think Marxist judges are going to be the death of this country. We have 30 seconds. Tell me what you think, Jen Baker from The Gateway Pundit.
7: Well, I think we need to get ahead of the narrative and make sure that everybody knows that J6 was a fedsurrection.
0: Yep.
7: There's a movie coming out apparently with Sean Penn and Bradley Cooper, and it's about Michael Fanone, who's a POS.
0: Oh, and, I can't stand Fanone.
7: And a liar. And so, exactly. And we need to get ahead of that.
0: All right, folks, stick around. One more segment. We've got Jen Baker. We're talking J6 and a bunch of other stuff. Hold on.
7: Yeah.
1: You are a person that loves our country and what freedom stands for. 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
0: Final segment of the day at the Kevin Downey Jr. Show. We have Jen Baker from the Gateway Pundit and so much more. You're doing so much more than that. You're working on the movie with Lego Man. And can we call you an expert on J6?
7: Yeah.
0: All right.
7: I mean,
0: J6 expert.
7: Yeah.
0: J6 expert. Now, you know what I really steams my clams about the stinky Democrats?
7: What's that?
0: Is no matter how many times you prove them wrong, they won't go, oh, well, maybe I should rethink everything.
7: No. They double down.
0: Double down. Double down.
7: They will die on that hill.
0: They will. You remember, our favorite Soviet defector, Yuri Bezmenov, said once you demoralize people, they won't know what's real and what's not.
7: Right.
0: They will not accept reality. I can show them documents, take them to concentration camp. They will not understand until military boot crushes their beanbag. Then they will know.
7: Oh, now I remember the quote.
0: Yeah.
7: Yeah.
0: We should play it. We should play it. I love that guy. So someone sent me this. Someone going by Right or Righty, I'm not sure, on Twitter. This is arrestfauci.com. This, now, we know, everyone knows, should know by now, that COVID did not come from a bat salad.
7: Right, you would think.
0: Even Christopher Wray said, oh, it probably came from a lab. Even though all these people said, the New York Times has backed off on it. No, I'm sorry, they backed off on climate change. That one's falling apart, too.
7: Oh, good.
0: Yeah. I'm hearing rumors, I love those, that has something to do with these data centers. Like, you can't embrace data centers and the climate at the same time.
7: Right, you can't.
0: So all these places going, yeah, man, our models were wrong. The sun didn't cook us, and the cow farts didn't cause any damage. But arrestfauci.com, look what they're going after him for. Says, he initiated the COVID-19 vaccines, and hundreds of thousands of people either died or were injured. He called to shut down the economy, causing $147 billion in damage. Well, he shut down the world, if you think about it.
7: He did.
0: He did. And he lied about the origins because he is the origin.
7: Right.
0: He and the CIA, they're the, look at this, they're the ones who did it. It says here, Tony Fauci attacked organizations like America's Frontline Doctors for promoting early treatment of COVID and alternative drugs like ivermectin. Now, a friend of mine, Big Lib, said, how come India has a billion people but fewer COVID deaths? And this is a guy who hates ivermectin. He said, it doesn't work. I said, because they gave every adult ivermectin for free. No, ivermectin is horse goo. Well, they make ivermectin for people too, you idiot.
7: Right.
0: They make penicillin for people and for animals.
7: Right.
0: No. No. Yeah. Facts can be so misleading. Oh, man, look at this. Fauci is the person most responsible for the 26.6 million U.S. citizens who were injured directly from the COVID vaccine. 26.6 million. I know people who got the shot. And this one woman, like, her arm just exploded.
7: Yeah.
0: Right where she got it. She said it was like an elephant. It was disgusting. He lied to Congress. You know who really wants this guy's skin is Rand Paul.
7: He does. He's so after him.
0: He's so after him. Now, Jen Baker, Gateway Pundit.
7: Yeah.
0: Tell us about this cop, big roided out cop full of tattoos, who allegedly lied on the stand.
7: Oh, Fanone. Michael Fanone. He's author. He's an author as well, just so you know.
0: Sorry,
7: Yes.
0: He's an author now.
7: He's an author. And he seems to switch accents every once in a while.
0: He gets a little jabroni, doesn't he?
7: Yeah, yeah. He's Southern. He's it's just it's bizarre.
0: Somebody would call that multiple personality disorder.
7: Could be. I'm not a doctor, but he is a liar. He there's actual video footage of him, you know, in being out of the tunnel. He fell out of the tunnel, you know, was basically out of there. And they use video footage of another officer saying that it's him and never dispel. And you can tell it's not because the other guy had a full on aspiration mask on. And they still say, they say he said he was tased and then he said he had a heart attack. And yet all the video footage of him after the math, like he goes, sits in the with the EMT and talks about how, oh no, man, I'm fine. He walked like half a mile to the EMT. Fine. There's footage of him showing him trying to turn off his body camera.
0: Yep.
7: And that's when he supposedly was passed out, but you can see his eyeball looking down at his shirt, like while his buddy partner is going, man, just stay alive. We got to take the kids fishing.
0: Take the kids.
7: Okay.
0: And was he hurt at all?
7: Who knows? I mean, who do you ask, right? So maybe he got a little thump on the head or a bruise on the arm or whatever, but in no way did he ever have a heart attack.
0: No.
7: And I mean, I'm highly suspect of the fact that he got tased. I mean, there were no marks. There was nothing. He never talks about it.
0: Right.
7: He's just a frickin' liar.
0: Yep. You know what? Another myth I would dispel? Someone took a dump in Nancy Pelosi's office. Never happened.
7: No feces in the building.
0: Feces-free.
7: Except for when where it's supposed to be.
0: Yeah, and Fanone.
7: And Fanone, right?
0: He's a big lump of feces. Yes. Liar lump of feces. Yep. And, Fanone. So how much money do you think Fanone made? For lying?
7: Millions.
0: And,
7: millions.
0: Oh my God. Hey, true or false, quiz time. Fanone got a pardon.
7: Yes, he did.
0: Yeah, they all did.
7: They all did.
0: Everyone.
7: Why would you need a pardon?
0: Exactly. Why would you pardon the innocent?
7: Mm-hmm.
0: Now, the good news is, the BSJ6 committee, they saved all that evidence they had, didn't they?
7: Yeah. If you consider destroying it, saving it.
0: Yep. They flushed it away.
7: Yeah.
0: Doctored, you know what is, they have a video of people, and they're trying to make it look more violent than it is, so they add audio of a fight that you can't, but they're not.
7: But it's not real.
0: Yeah.
7: Right. Yeah.
0: Put it on TV.
7: Yeah. Let's put this UFC fight to the J6,
0: I know so many people, like one guy, I disproved, he had like six things, I disproved them all, and then I said, now let's talk about J6. He goes, well, I know that one's real, I saw the video. You saw the video. They wanted you to see.
7: That's right.
0: What you didn't see was J6ers locking arms to keep people from fighting.
7: Yes.
0: Keep them away from the cops.
7: Yes.
0: No.
7: And what looks like violence can also be self-defense.
0: Yes.
7: So they took a lot of still pictures and floated those out to the people and in the trials saying, look, he's going to beat this officer. No, he's blocking the officer from pummeling him with his nightstick.
0: Yeah.
7: It's different.
0: I mean, I remember people chanting back the blue.
7: Yeah.
0: Allegedly.
7: While they were there.
0: If I had been there.
7: If you'd been there and you'd heard that, it would have been heard.
0: Yes. You know, I have a major announcement on January 6th of next year to make when the Statue of Limitations is up.
7: Oh, good. That's smart.
0: I have a major announcement, breaking news coming in about 7 months or so. It could happen. I'm not really paying attention. We've got Jen Baker at the Gateway Pundit. Jen, where can people find you online or whatever you want them to?
7: Yeah.
0: Self-promotion.
7: I mean, go to the Gateway Pundit. You can type in my name, Jen Baker, 2 N's on Jen. And then on X, you can find me at Jen Baker. And then I've also got a podcast with lots of J6ers, lots of other politically persecuted people that I did interviews with. And it's Flip the Switch with Jen on Rumble.
0: Flip the switch with Jen on Rumble. Jen, yeah. We've got a minute 14 left. If you could take anyone from the Biden era, any of the tyrants, and send them to Hades to be stomped by Satan himself, who would it be and why?
7: Jeez. Oh. There's such a huge list.
0: I know. I might go Fauci.
7: You know, Fauci is like the end all be all of evil.
0: Schiff?
7: I just would like to punch him in the face.
0: I
7: don't, you know.
0: I would pay-per-view that fight. That'd be great. Jen Baker from the Gateway Pundit. And what if people want to check out the Lego Man movie? Is there a website?
7: So, yeah, you can go to Lego Man Productions, and it's Lego Man with two G's because we don't want to get sued. So LegoManProductions.com. And you can check out all the information that we've got going on. If you'd like to help donate and get this movie off the ground, we need to beat the narrative.
0: Beat the narrative, baby. Folks,
7: yep.
0: Jen, thank you so much for coming. We're going to head over to the America First Warehouse for Be Free, Stay Free. That's the podcast. Jen will be on.
7: Yeah.
0: We'll see you next week. And speaking of that, be free, stay free. 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
6: 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From the city to the tips of the North and South Fork. 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
10: I'm Sherry Preston. President Trump heads to Capitol Hill today, where he will meet with congressional Republicans about progress in the war. One big sticking point has been when nuclear inspectors will be allowed into Iran. Another, says ABC contributor Mick Mulroy, Israel's bombing of Hezbollah in Lebanon.
23: If Hezbollah keeps attacking them, which is a direct proxy force of Iran, they actually have IRGC members embedded with their military side of Hezbollah, then there's not much the United States can do. And they're not going to convince Israel not to defend itself. Yes, there could be ceasefires on both sides that both countries could help facilitate. But if they expect a complete peace with Israel still being attacked, I think they really just don't want to see this MOU move forward.
10: Camp Mystic has filed for bankruptcy. That's the Christian girls camp in Texas, where 25 campers and two counselors were killed by rising floodwaters on the last 4th of July. This is ABC News.
11: From the LI News Radio Weather Center this afternoon, plenty of sunshine, the high 86. Partly cloudy tonight, low 64. Thursday, sunshine, high 86. Increasing clouds Thursday night with scattered showers after midnight, the low 66. Friday is going to be partly sunny with a shower or two, the high 86. Showers are likely Friday night, low 64. Showers to start Saturday, mostly cloudy otherwise, high 82. Sunny Sunday, high 86. 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
30: I'd like to welcome everyone. Frank McKay here. So much more importantly, Mariana Vanzella is with us today, and she's just as good as they get when it comes to investigative journalism, and she is unbelievable at what she does. Some of the chances she takes, tip of the hat to her. She's won every possible award that you could imagine a journalist get, and she's underappreciated. Figure that out. She's just absolutely terrific. Trafficked with Mariana Vanzella is our subject today. Season 3, maybe the best show on TV, certainly of its kind, the best show on TV, and new episodes air Thursdays, 9 p.m. on National Geographic. And without further ado, let me bring in the great Mariana Vanzella. Mariana, how are you?
0: I'm doing great. Thank you for having me, Frank.
30: Well, listen, thrilled to have you. And, you know, I've got to ask you, I mean, you've done so much from El Chapo, you know, everything that we could imagine, cartels, and you've looked into this. Are the folks that you're dealing with now, is there any crossover between the cartels, let's say, and the trafficking of people? Are there crossover? Are they the same people? Is it a different group of characters altogether?
0: Yeah, there's a crossover between all of these black markets. I think whenever people see a chance, an opportunity to make money, they're going to jump at that opportunity, whether that's human smuggling or drugs or guns or scams. We've reported extensively, as you know, on drugs and guns, yep, for example, and there's a huge crossover there. The people that are involved in one are involved in the other. In this season, actually, we have an episode on cyber piracy, and it was incredible to see that a lot of the groups that were initially involved and are still involved in drugs have found that actually it's more profitable to cyber scam or to be involved in any cyber piracy black market. And so they've jumped onto that opportunity. So it's wherever you find a chance to make some good money, that's where you'll find many of these black market operators.
30: And maybe I'm being presumptuous here, but I imagine not a lot surprises you at this point. But if you have been surprised during the making of Traffic, what would it have been, you know, in these three seasons? What stands out to you as being shocking to you?
0: I think just the fact that these black markets exist all around us. I think we have a tendency to think they happen in faraway places and that we're very far from them and that they don't have an impact on our lives. And, you know, filming these episodes throughout the years has shown me that that is not the case. So many of the episodes that we filmed happen in, you know, very safe

0: government, or people being scammed, or the war in Ukraine. You know, if you watch Traffic, you realize what's behind all of this and how behind the headlines there is this world of black markets that does have an impact on our lives.
1: Have you had repercussions since the start? Well, actually, you know, maybe you can give us any updates on any of the episodes. Has there been positive or negative consequences that have come from specific shows? And obviously, awareness that's given. You've brought great awareness to so many issues that need to be. Anything you could share with us that happened during the first couple of seasons?
0: Yeah, I have numerous texts and emails from people telling me how they have, you know, been more aware that they were almost victims of certain scams, for example, and they remembered watching the show, or they watched the show and they realized that they were being victimized in some way, and they decided that, you know, this is why, and I will stop doing that. So the raising awareness to these issues has been really important, and I'm hoping that also, you know, governments around the world are also watching the show, so that they can actually make some laws and change some things to prevent these black markets from existing. But I would say the main reason why these black markets exist, and I think that is the biggest lesson from Traffic, is sort of the inequality that exists in the world. Many of these people, whether it's the gun runners or the drug makers or scammers, they do what they do, not all of them, but the majority of them do what they do because of a lack of opportunities, because of lack of jobs. And if you don't understand the motivations, if you don't try to change the situation, then you're never going to be able to prevent these markets from existing.
1: Is the profile of the typical trafficking victim, has it changed over the years? I was one to always believe that they try to target people who don't have family or who may have substance abuse issue. Is that still a standard line of their targets? Has it changed at all?
0: The black markets that we've investigated this season, whether it's crypto scams or cyber scams, we did one on cyber piracy, we did one on romance scams last season. And I think there's an idea out there that this would never happen to us. Unfortunately, that is just not the case. We spoke to a lot of victims who'd been money stolen or their identity stolen. People, you know, that are successful, professional people who've lost a lot of money to these things. And again, we have a tendency to think that this would never happen to us, but it does, because these groups are very good at what they do. And they will have you believe whatever in order to take money from you.
1: Mariana, I want to congratulate you and thank you at the same time for what you do. I mean, just tremendous resume, and your career has just been just absolutely unbelievable and going strong. Like I said, Traffic is the best show of its kind on TV. Tell us anything else that we should know as we talk about season 3. And before you go, make sure we get a website or a social media site where we could follow along with you and Traffic.
0: I do. I have a social media myself called Mariana VZ. So VZ for my last name, Van Zeller. Strong presence on Instagram and Twitter. Yeah, and you can watch my show every Wednesdays at 9 p.m., 8 central on National Geographic. And we have a slew of really interesting episodes coming out. We have one on babies, the surrogacy industry, where we went to Ukraine with an American couple as they rescue their baby, meet their baby for the first time and rescue. We have one on fight clubs. Clubs that you think are just a rumor and they don't really exist, but they happen and they exist right here in the United States. We have one on organs that aired, you know, the organ trafficking, the trade of organs that most people aren't aware exists, but it does. MDMA, cyber piracy, I've mentioned. Again, the fact that our data has actually become a commodity more valuable than guns, gold, or drugs. Our data is out there and people are looking at it, and in some cases they're actually stealing it, so it's a really important episode to watch too. So we have a lot of incredible stories out there this season.
1: Mariana Van Zeller, congrats once again. Can't wait to watch this whole season. Thank you very much for being here.
0: Thanks for having me, Frank. Appreciate it.
1: The wonderful Mariana Van Zeller. She's won a Peabody, a DuPont Award for her journalism. She's just top-notch. She's been a National Geographic Channel correspondent for many years, and you know, her documentary on prescription drug abuse was so highly touted. That won a Peabody as well. I'm just looking here. Emmy nomination for that one. The work with El Chapo, I think that's where I first heard of her. Sean Penn had scooped, you know, meeting with the drug lord Joaquin El Chapo Guzman. Supposedly, they talked about Mariano's 2015 documentary, Chasing El Chapo. I'm sure he was thrilled. El Chapo, regards to Mariana's work, traveled to Chapo's hometown in the mountains of Sinaloa. El Chapo Guzman is, I'm sure, is not a huge fan of what Mariana has been doing, and he wasn't a huge fan, that's for sure. Death by Fentanyl is another piece of hers, and it won all kinds of awards. She's great. I mean, she's just absolutely the best, as far as I'm concerned, at this particular thing. Very dark.

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0: I'd like to welcome everyone. Cold Case Wednesday. Frank McKay here. So much more importantly, Mitch Horowitz is our very special guest, and he's an award-winning historian, author, expert on so many different things, and mysticism, cult, unexplained, to kind of sum it up. And his latest new series, Alien Encounters, Fact or Fiction, and you talk about a relevant topic now that got giggles 20 years ago. Nobody's giggling anymore. You know, governments are starting to take this seriously, as they should have been all along. But who better to talk to at this time, especially at this time, than Mitch Horowitz. Mitch, how are you?
2: I'm terrific. Great to be here, man. Thank you.
0: Yeah, listen, thrilled to have you. And am I correct in what I said in the opening here? It is a much different time than it was 20 years ago. It's a much different subject, and it's being treated differently now than it was even 10 years ago.
2: It is really being treated differently. We have seen a total change in the weather in our culture regarding UFOs. You know, as you were talking, I was just thinking back that when I was a kid, Presidents Jimmy Carter and Ronald Reagan both claimed UFO experiences. And everybody thought, oh, they're crazy, they're soft in the head, what have you. Now we've had Presidents Bill Clinton, Obama, and Trump all talk very earnestly on national television about UFOs. It's a topic that has to be taken seriously.
0: Yeah, and I'll tell you, even go back to somewhere around 2007, 2008, I know the Clintons, and I know a couple of the presidents, but Bill Clinton was at a party, and I was right next to him, and he was joking around and being cordial and all this, and somebody brought up Area 51 to him, and he got his whole face changed, he got very serious, and he gave a very canned answer. It was a departure from anything else he was talking about. With about 40 people in the room, it was a very small event, and it made me think. He probably wouldn't be like that now, but back then, and this is how close it is to a change. When did it change exactly, or roughly, when did it change for you?
2: You know, I think it changed in 2017 when the Pentagon officially released the so-called TikTok video, high-def video of unknown objects that were taken by aircraft carrier fighter jets. And you reach a certain point where the evidence is so remarkable that to put down the evidence, to wave off the evidence, almost makes you go to a stranger place than affirming that the evidence is unknown. It's so frightening to some people just to say, we don't have an answer. We don't have an explanation. We've got replicated evidence. It's stood up to scrutiny. It's been on the cover of newspapers. It's downloaded and viewed hundreds of millions of times around the world, and we just don't know why. And we have to be willing as a culture to sustain a question. There are people who call themselves rationalists, but who get unhappy when rational means are used to go to an unusual place. But that's exactly where we are as a culture today. And it's not a question of believing, it's a question of being willing to sustain a mystery.
0: Mitch, 2 days from now, the new series begins. So many people are buzzing about it and excited. And I think a lot of people are excited because you're there. I think you bring it to the subject and they show instant credibility. Give us a little overview of what we can expect.
2: Well, we have our guests who claim to have had a UFO encounter or even an alien abduction. They present records. They might be medical records, for example. A claimed abductee might present records to show bodily lacerations or even radiation burns on the body, which actually matches some material that's recently been declassified by the Defense Intelligence Agency. And or other people might come on and claim that they have some sort of material evidence. We have a geologist, Frank Kimbler, who science at the New Mexico Military Institute. Frank comes on with fragments that he gathered from a debris field at the alleged Roswell crash site, and what he presents is incredible. He presents fragmentary metal that shows distress, it shows manufacturing, it shows explosion, but it's composed of a chemical makeup that we don't use for manufacturing in our metals in any field or branch of aeronautics or manufacturing. So it can justly be called a mystery. It's unidentified. And our evidence, I got to tell you, it's getting better and better. People are impatient. They want physical evidence. They want to know, where's the supposed laser gun, you know, so to speak. And I share that impatience. But we're getting better, and we present some hardcore physical evidence on the show that I believe stands up.
0: Well, listen, it's exciting, and it's well anticipated. We'll be we'll be talking about it even after you leave us here, but let me ask you, and I'm sure you ask this all the time, and I'm not talking about hardcore evidence, I'm not talking about smoking gun type thing, but how soon do you think, in your mind, does the government give us something that blows our mind? Or at all? I mean, do they give us anything? But do you think anything's on the horizon that might make us say, wow, this is, you know, this is serious stuff now?
2: I do. I think it's going to happen within our generation, and I say that not just optimistically, but because we're building and building in this direction. Since the release of the Pentagon videos, or the official release of the Pentagon videos in 2017, since the level of reporters has stepped up, since the quality of the witnesses has stepped up, and we've had technological advancements, the nature of the evidence keeps getting better and better. You've got the cynics who say, hey, show me an ashtray, show me something you took from the alien ship. And the truth is, we have things. We have things. We have reports that have been declassified that are close to, 15 years old and show evidence that should blow people's minds if it was appropriately written about it, if it was appropriately covered in the media. But we're getting there. We're getting there. Based on that continuum of events, I think in our generation, we're going to have an extraordinary breakthrough.
0: Mitch, recently there's been some, you know, some news reports, and there was some video, and I don't know. I haven't followed up since the initial a report. I think there was something in Vegas and everything else. How new are you guys going to be talking about here? Are you going to be talking about anything that's just happened or allegedly happened in the last month, last, you know, weeks, 2 months? Are you talking about anything there, or is it more broader based?
2: Oh, sure. We wrapped our shoot in Roswell in March of this year. So we'll be talking about stuff that's happened in the 2020s, some very recent stuff, and some stuff that might go back 5 or 10 years, but the people who come to the table bring with them some really solid evidence. So it runs the gamut. Most of it is fairly recent because we're relying upon evidence that people can gather, either drone footage or their phones or other things. We're also using contemporary aeronautical computer programs that track the skies and rule out any mundane explanations for what people have cited. So most of the evidence, I would say, is from the last several years.
0: Mitch, I got to let you go. You're on schedule here. Quick website?
2: Oh, it's MitchHorowitz.com, and the show is Alien Encounters, Fact or Fiction. Premieres on Discovery Wednesday night at 10 Eastern.
0: Mitch, thanks for being here.
2: Thank you, my man. A pleasure.
0: Mitch Horowitz, Discovery's Alien Encounters, Fact or Fiction, on Discovery and you can see it on Max. It streams on Max, and it's premiering in a couple of days. Actually, by the time you hear this, you'll be able to watch it. And you know, look, again, I don't know what's out there. I say it all the time that I don't. You know, I certainly believe that we're not alone in the universe, by any stretch of the imagination. Of course, we're not. Question I have is, you know, have they figured out a way to get here? We certainly don't know how to get there, wherever there is. And I repeat it all the time. I say it all the time, but there are billions upon billions of stars. And, you know, that Goldilocks belt or that Goldilocks field or whatever they're calling it, where it's too hot or it's not too hot or it's not too cold. And it's just right for human life, and that's what we got here on Earth. I've got to believe in billions and billions of stars. Got to be a similar distance from our sun to Earth, and life can exist. And, you know, other people have brought up after I've said that, they say, well, you know, what if there are beings out there that are on some of these planets? Because again, there's billions and billions of planets around these stars. And, you know, what if they've developed something, or they have a different, you know, makeup, or whatever you want to call it, DNA makeup than we do, and they could absorb heat, or they could absorb cold differently than us. So, you know, that even got me thinking, like, but the fact that we, would ever think that there's nothing else out there is, to me, is ridiculous. My only question is, are they here somehow? I don't know. Did they get here? And you know, has that been kept under wraps? And, you know, you guys have some experience that I don't. I'd love to see it. I just, you know, I'm kind of a guy that, you know, until I see something, I'm not going to believe that they're here, you know? I mean, wormholes, are they getting it through a wormhole? Do they have a different fuel source or trajectory? You know, did they figure out, you know, through their own trajectory to get here without typical fuel sources? Anyway, I don't know. I just don't know. But I'm certainly middle when it comes here. And clearly, there's other life out there. We just don't know if it's here. You know, we don't know if it's gotten here. And Mitch Horowitz and guys like that are into it. Check out the new series on Discovery, Alien Encounters, Fact or Fiction. Frank McKay signing off. Mitch Horowitz has been our very special guest. We'll see you next time on Cold Case Wednesday.
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7: Jay Alba here. 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You'll have excerpts of conversations with financial guru Craig Ferrentino. Also, New York State Senator Mario Matera, Jim Antley on the primaries. 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
7: For 103.9 LI News Radio, I'm Jay Oliver. The results are in across Long Island after yesterday's primary in the state's first congressional district. Democrat Christopher Gallant took down the vote landslides in both House races in the 3rd District, with Democrat Tom Suozzi taking more than 80% of the vote, that over Daniel Welch, and Republican Mike LaPetri more than 80% of the vote as well. And in the 4th District Republican House race, Gene Driscoll overwhelmingly beat challenger Marvin Williams with 92% of the vote in East Hampton in the lone local government primary on the island. Democrat Supervisor Kathy Burke Gonzalez defeating the East Hampton Village Mayor in Jerry Larson. For 103.9 LI News Radio, I'm Jay Oliver. Today's news update brought to you by the Town of Islip Industrial Development Agency, where Long Island gets down to business.
9: News. I'm Sherry Preston. President Trump heads to Capitol Hill today, where he will meet with congressional Republicans about progress in the war. One big sticking point has been when nuclear inspectors will be allowed into Iran. Another, says ABC contributor Mick Mulroy, Israel's bombing of Hezbollah in Lebanon.
10: If Hezbollah keeps attacking them, which is a direct proxy force of Iran. They actually have IRGC members embedded with their military side of Hezbollah. Then there's not much the United States can do. And they're not going to convince Israel not to defend itself. Yes, there could be ceasefires on both sides that both countries could help facilitate. But if they expect a complete peace with Israel still being attacked, I think they really just don't want to see this MOU move forward.
9: Camp Mystic has filed for bankruptcy. That's the Christian girls camp in Texas, where 25 campers and two counselors were killed by rising floodwaters on the last 4th of July. This is ABC News.
11: From the LI News Radio Weather Center this afternoon, plenty of sunshine, the high 86. Partly cloudy tonight, low 64. Thursday, sunshine, high 86. Increasing clouds Thursday night with scattered showers after midnight, the low 66. Friday is going to be partly sunny with a shower or two, the high 86. Showers are likely Friday night, low 64. Showers to start Saturday, mostly cloudy otherwise, high 82. Sunny Sunday, high 86. From the LI News Radio Weather Center, I'm Jim Rinaldi.
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0: I'd like to welcome everyone to the Frank McKay Show. Frank McKay here with Gianna Ciboni, and she's an Emmy award-winning writer, documentarian. She does just wonderful work, and you've seen a lot of it, and she's gotten every accolade you can imagine and every award mentioned for all kinds of awards, but she's two-time Emmy Award-winning writer, and her latest is The Volunteer. It's on sale. Everyone's got to get it. It's on sale as of yesterday. I've ordered two, and everyone's got to do the same. One for you, and one for someone who loves her work. Without further ado, Gianna, how are you?
1: Hi, Frank. Great. Thanks for having me.
0: Listen, thrilled to have you. If you can, give us a little overview of The Volunteer. Don't spoil, of course, but give us a little overview.
1: Sure. So back in the fall of 2017, I wrote a death row inmate a letter. His name was Scott Dozier. And I didn't know if I'd ever hear back, you know, and sure enough, a few days later, he called me. And the guy talked a mile a minute, you know, as I say in the book, his use of profanities was as prolific as his vocabulary. He was just one of these guys where you sort of were stunned on the other end of the line thinking, wow, it's, you know, is this guy real? What made the most interesting to me though, Frank, is that he was, you know, not pleading his innocence, right? He had been convicted of murder in two jury trials, and he was volunteering for execution, hence the name of the book, The Volunteer. He was volunteering for execution, which is extremely unusual, right? Usually people are trying to, you know, prevent themselves from getting to the death chamber. He was saying, let's get this show on the road. You know, you said you're going to kill me, let's do it. And the state couldn't find a way to execute him. I thought that it was a fascinating representation of how broken this system is, that even when the inmate is asking to be executed, the state can't pull it off. And what I found in my research, Frank, is that only 15% of people who are sentenced to death are ever executed. 15%. Jeez. Now imagine that efficacy rate for any other industry. You know, you complete a house 15% of the time, or you finish your surgery 15% of the time. I mean, it would be completely unacceptable, and yet for the most consequential system in our country, somehow we're okay with it.
0: Let me give the full title, too. Everyone kind of gets a gist of what's going on. The Volunteer, The Failure of the Death Penalty in America and One Inmate's Quest to Die with Dignity. And that kind of gives a better overview. People will get that. How long has this been in the making for you? How long has this been of interest for you? And did the phone call you have obviously had a huge effect on you, but did it change your outlook tremendously?
1: I was talking to Dozier for about 14 to 15 months and then did another year of deep research for the book specifically. And, you know, Frank, it's always been easy for me to say I'm anti-death penalty. It's how I kind of grew up. And the fact that one wrongfully convicted person could land on death row and be executed was one person too many for me. And then, you know, I met Dozier and I visited him on death row. And after seeing his cell, I really felt like because he had been sentenced to death, he should have had the option to activate that sentence, right? And that really complicated my views on the death penalty. But look, voters have the option to keep the death penalty or to abolish it. And I'm not asking them to do either. This book is not anti-death penalty. It's not pro-death penalty. But what I ask of people is that they take a close look at what this system actually is. What is the experience of an inmate as they're being executed? They're not falling asleep peacefully in many situations. You know, according to expert witnesses, it's a lot more brutal than that. And Frank, as I was just saying, the 15%, only 15% ever get executed. So we're paying hundreds of thousands of dollars, if not millions of dollars more per death sentence. Per death sentence. And they're not even being carried out. You know, so I think it's reasonable for people, for taxpayers, to ask the question, you know, what are we doing? Why is this practice still something we do in this country?
0: Give the best example you have. Or, you know, a couple, if you would, of somebody who was convicted to death, actually executed, and then afterwards we said, oh, my God, look at this. It's proven, you know. I'm sure there's hundreds of examples, or at least dozens of examples.
1: Frank, these cases are so tragic. They really are so, so tragic. There have been more than 200 people in our country who have been wrongfully convicted and sent to death row.
0: Jeez.
1: Okay. And that's probably charitable to the system, because I think that there are only so many lawyers, only so many resources that are going toward exoneration. Okay, there's only so much bandwidth, you know, in order to do the work of finding, of testing the DNA, right, and to collecting evidence, and so those are long processes, right? The Innocence Project, you know, is the leader in this field. They have been doing this for decades, and it has saved lives, no doubt. But when you hear about even one of these stories, you know, where this person and their family is saying, I really didn't do it, I mean, it's just heartbreaking. And I'll also mention that there is incredible, shameful racial bias woven throughout this system. And, you know, there's some studies that I outline in the book that demonstrate that actually our racial bias in the death penalty system has gotten worse. It has not gotten better. And I mean, that to me is just, it could not be more shameful.
0: Hey, if you can, shed some light on the 85% of the convicted death penalty situations that don't get officially executed. What is the holdup? Is it red tape? Is it, you know, just the law? What is it? How is it so high? How is that number so high?
1: So 49.9% of people sentenced to death, their cases are overturned, right? So that, I think, speaks to this sort of political charade, right? Like, you have prosecutors who, you know, are racking up these death sentences without maybe being ethical, right? There's a lot of prosecutorial misconduct or, you know, in some cases, you know, folks are like withholding evidence. But the fact is that these cases are not always strong bulletproof cases, right? People aren't always getting the best representation. So 29.9% overturned, I mean, that's an incredibly high number. You know, the others in some cases, you know, they're commuted or the appeals process takes so long that by the time, you know, a state would actually get around to it, you know, the person has died of cancer or old age, you know, the appeal process takes decades, which, by the way, is very important, right? Very important that we have this federal appeals process to ensure that, you know, we have the right person. But I think, you know, this sort of what I call the political charade, you know, you have prosecutors who are getting these sentences for, you know, I don't know, their own political aspirations in some cases. But then, you know, the state may not want to carry out the dirty work. You know, they may feel like it's too high risk in the event that something goes wrong, which it often does. 7% of the time, you know, these cases are botched mid-execution with lethal injection. The last thing I would say is that, you know, it's genuinely hard to acquire these drugs. And a lot of states, and it's specifically the prison chiefs who tasked with sourcing the drugs for lethal injection, it's an incredibly hard task because these drug companies don't want their drugs used in execution.
0: Gianna, congratulations. Amazing career. Wonderful body of work. We'll be watching for the volunteer. We'll be talking about the book before and afterwards. Can I ask you for a website or a social media site?
1: Yes. All of my socials, it's Gianna Taboni. So at Gianna Taboni, which is GiannaTaboni. And yeah, hope you all pick up the book at your local bookstore or Barnes & Noble.
0: Thanks so much for being here.
1: Thank you, Frank.
0: Gianna Taboni. Everyone has been our very special guest. The Volunteer by Gianna is our subject, and everyone's got to get it. I've ordered a couple. She's wonderful. She's really well thought out. Whether you, listen, whatever side of the issue you're on, if you want to be well-versed, if you want to be educated, you have to, really, you have to take in all sides. And Gianna is a great, great way to do that. Even though she's not advocating one way or the other, in this particular book, you can't go wrong with any of her works or any of her thoughts. One of the strong arguments, again, if you're open-minded, you're willing to be educated one way or the other, regardless of how you feel about this issue, you should check her out. Go to her websites, go to her social media sites. But more than anything, get this book, The Volunteer. I literally ordered two. I got one for myself, and I have one for a friend who is big into this issue. And the full title, again, is The Volunteer, The Failure of the Death Penalty in America and One Inmate's Quest to Die. Fascinating. Just a fascinating turn of events here, right? Usually a person's advocating to keep themselves alive. This is just the opposite. Gianna Taboni, I'm sorry, is our very special guest today. And signing off here, she's the two-time Emmy Award-winning writer, documentarian. She has a lot of films, a lot of short films, and just take them all in. Frank McKay, signing off. We'll see you next time on The Frank McKay Show.
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0: I'd like to welcome everyone. Frank McKay here with the one and only Peter Van Zandt, and he's an award-winning correspondent for CBS, 48 Hours, Aaron Moriarty over there. Just what great work he's done over the years. And there's a limited podcast series that everyone should check out. It's unbelievable, and he's unbelievable. Train to Kill, The Dog Trainer, The Heiress, and the bodyguard examining Dark Love Triangle. Without further ado, let me bring on Peter Van Zandt. Peter, how are you?
3: Frank, I'm doing great. Thanks for having me on.
0: Yeah, well, thrilled to have you. But this story is unbelievable. This is like written for Hollywood or something. I don't know where this came from, but can you give people the overview?
3: This is one of those, I always like to say, if you presented this story to a Hollywood producer, they go, nobody would. It's all real. So Mark Stover was this talented dog trainer. They called him the dog trainer to the stars. He was based in Little Anacortes, Washington, a town north of Seattle. It's where I grew up. I was very familiar with Anacortes. It's a place I've been going to since I was about 3 years old. I've got family who are homesteaders in that area way back when. And he has this dog training business. And one day, the heiress in this story, Linda Updike, her father's one of the wealthiest people in the state of Washington. He owned the Chateau San Michel Winery, K2, the skiing snowboarding company. She just wants her dog trained. Well, they start a friendship and then a professional relationship, and over 11 years, they build the dog training business into $1 million a year enterprise. Then they decide to get married, but not long, you know, 6-8 months after the marriage, Linda claims that Mark changed, became very mean-spirited. She decides, says, I'm leaving you. He says, no, you're not. She leaves, goes to eastern Washington over the Cascade Mountains, gets a mansion over there, which she turns into a fortress, at least 20 firearms, security cameras. Why? Because Stover was stalking her, harassing her, threatening her. We have voicemails that he left. People are so stupid, leaving voicemails of threatening someone. And so she hires this guy named Michael Oakes, who's a security expert. His ex wife said he always thought of himself as an action hero. He's about 5'6", I always like to say, in heels. She's 6 feet tall, Linda Updike, so they're a very odd couple, but they fall in love. Now they have a love triangle, and Stover starts threatening, according to Michael Oakes, threatens him, threatens Linda. Stover told his sister he thought Linda's father was coming after him. So you have this love triangle, hate triangle, and then it leads to a day in October of 2009. An employee of Mark Stover shows up at the dog training facility, which is also his home, goes up to use the bathroom, opens the door, a blast of bleach, she sees blood on the floor, and Stover's dog is whimpering, it's got a bloody head, rushes that dog to the vet, and the vet has 3 bullets in its skull, still alive. Cops come, and they see blood spatter everywhere in the house, and they say there's a murder, but Mark Stover's body is nowhere to be found. I jump in on this very early, because his buddy who lives 8 miles away called me up, said, Peter, you're not going to believe what just happened here. I get to Linda Updike, the heiress, before law enforcement does, and do an interview with her. I get Michael Oakes before he testified. I get Oakes' ex-wife. I got all these people to tell this incredible story that is Ulysses. You go, now this, right, you're making this up, and we're not. It is absolutely compelling.
0: It's just unbelievable. It's a treatment. And like you said, they would say, hey, tamp this down a little. You know, nobody's going to believe this. When you got involved, when you initially got involved, how much different was it than what you would initially heard it was?
3: All I knew when I arrived was that a celebrity dog trainer had been murdered in Anacortes, which the notion of a murder in Anacortes was just so foreign. And I get there and we meet up with the lead detective and things right away. So I literally arrived there just knowing there had been a murder, and then all of these things start to unfold, learning that he had this ex-wife who was the heiress to this enormous fortune, that the heiress had this bodyguard whose ex-wife ends up saying, you know, he saw himself as an action hero. And people started wondering as they examined security camera footage at Linda's house. Just a few days before the murder, there's this video that is really haunting, that Oakes is putting what appears to be a rifle case in the back of his car. Linda and him then hug, and it's a really almost comical hug. She's 6 feet tall. He's like 5'6", so she's draped over the top of him. And she hugs him for what has to be a minute, which is a long time. If we stop now for a minute,
0: yeah,
3: it seemed like forever. I asked her, why would you have hugged him for so long? And by the way, what was in that case? I don't know what was in the case. Why were you hugging him? Were you sending your knight off the slate? Dragon? And she goes, no, we just loved each other so much. It was always hard for us to say goodbye. And when you hear all of these steps along the way and her tell her story, it's going to be fascinating for the listener, because you'll be debating with others, what did she know? When did she know it? Was she a part of this? So it was unfolding before my eyes as now it gets to unfold for our listeners of this podcast.
0: Well, listen, congrats on all your success. I mean, all the awards and the accolades are all well-deserved. Tell us anything else we should know about this case, but the podcast is a limited series. How limited is it, and how do people check it out?
3: It's six parts. Four of them are already out. You sign up for 48 hours plus, you get the next episode a week before everyone else does, but it's on Apple and Spotify, Wondery, wherever you get your podcast, you can find this. The thing about this case, at the end of it, and I was so privileged journalistically to be able to tell at this length, there are still unanswered questions. Where's Mark Stover's body? Why won't Oakes still to this day reveal where that body is? My theory is because it has a little .22 caliber hole in the back of the skull, because I think that was probably an ambush killing, and he doesn't want someone to know that because his story of self-defense would then be shown to be a lie. But even to this day, there are unanswered questions, and I'm hoping that this series spurs people taking a second look, and for our listeners, I think it becomes a very intriguing tale of who done it, why done it. And to this day, there are parts of this story that we're all trying to figure out the answer to.
0: Peter, like I said, congrats. It's compelling and can't wait to hear the whole series. I'll be signing up and we'll be talking about it as we let you go. Do you have a website or a social media site for yourself?
3: I don't. Just go to the 48 Hours website. I'm so 20th century. Forgive me, Frank.
0: Yeah, that's okay. Hey, listen, I'm not far behind yet.
3: I have an Instagram account. People can find me on X, things like that. Facebook.
0: Listen, Pete, thanks so much for being here. Peter Van Zandt, thanks.
3: You bet.
0: The one and only Peter Van Zandt. Everyone, get this podcast. I'll repeat it again. Train to Kill, The Dog Trainer, The Heiress, and The Bodyguard. Sounds like a film to me. You know, sounds like certainly a treatment, like he's reading off of a treatment. You know, he knows his stuff, and he was, from what everyone says, I have mutual friends with him, and they said he's just been obsessed with this story. And I guess you pick up on a story early on, and you're the one who delivers it. Why wouldn't you be? And this is intriguing. Peter, just a reminder, award-winning correspondent for CBS 48 Hours. He delivers this limited podcast series, which is six episodes long, and it's called Train to Kill, The Dog Trainer, The Heiress, and The Bodyguard, and you can get it everywhere. That you get podcasts, go to the site and get it there, and it's $40, and it's a good value for a story like this. You're not going to get it anywhere else, and you're not going to get anybody to be able to tell the story the way he does. His career spans nearly five decades, and this is what he does. I mean, he's investigative reporting, he's a journalist, and he's very good at what he does. A writer and producer of 3 Days in September, and that was a documentary on terrorists seizing and destroying a school in Beslan, Russia, and that premiered at the Tribeca Film Festival, and it just exploded. It was a thrill for a lot of people to see it early on, and just in retrospect, you look back, and it's just great. He's gotten so many awards over the years, journalism awards, including, you know, multiple Emmy Awards. You know, Aaron Moriarty won two for 48 Hours. He's got multiple. Three Edward R. Murrow Awards, all kinds of accolades, and DuPont Award, which is a big deal. American Women in Radio Award. I don't know how he gets that one, but he got that one. Obviously, they give to men as well. Frank McKay signing off, and Peter Van Zandt has been our very special guest. We'll see you all next time on Cold Case Wednesday.
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28: Okay, so a couple of Republicans in the Senate grew a spine on Tuesday. U.S. Senate, that is. And they voted with all the Democrats to end Trump's war in Iran. Now, it's not going to end the war because Trump will not sign this bill. But now it has passed both the Senate and the House. Now, Trump's going to say that this weakens his hand in negotiation. His hand is already weak in negotiation because I'm pretty sure that the Iranians can read a poll, right? I'm sure they could see what's going on in the United States of America, that the American people are not in support of Donald Trump's war. Not even a little bit. So, yeah, Trump's got a problem, both at home and abroad. And the question I have, is this the first we see lame duck Trump, right? What does lame duck Trump look like? There has been a lot of theories floating around about how Donald Trump will handle the last 2 years of his presidency, particularly if there's a Democratic-controlled Congress, which there likely will be. Now, I know that Donald Trump will throw a tantrum on election night and try to pretend that he didn't lose the House and the Senate. but he's going to lose the House, and I am starting to think he's going to lose the Senate. Now, Graham Plattner in Maine may throw a monkey wrench into it, but I don't think so. I really don't. I think that the way things are going in this country, the chaos, I think he loses. And I get it. Democrats got a lot of branding issues, but at the end of the day, midterm elections tend to be a referendum on the job the president's doing, not a referendum on the candidates or a choice between candidates. But we'll see if he could buck that trend. It's only been bucked twice. But he will be a lame duck in January no matter what, right? He can't run for re-election. You're going to start to see Republicans announce that they're running to be president of the United States. I don't know how he's going to handle that, particularly when there are some within his administration. Obviously, Marco Rubio would have to leave the job as Secretary of State, but J.D. Vance will not need to leave the job of Vice President of the United States to run for President of the United States. And I wonder how Donald Trump is going to behave when there are people openly campaigning to replace him within his own party. You know, the Donald Trump getting a third term BS that he floated, that has faded pretty much, you know, outside of the most extreme MAGA circles. You don't see the Donald Trump third term talk anymore. So, you know, my feeling is that we're going to see a lot of, I don't know, Donald Trump trying to protect his legacy. Right. I mean, you see this in Washington, D.C., like he tore down the East Wing. He's going to try to build this ballroom. He destroyed the South Lawn. I don't know if you've seen the aerial photos of that. He destroyed the reflecting pool. I know I've been talking about that a lot. He wants to build this big arch, the Victory Arch, he calls it. He wants to call it about the 250th anniversary of this country. But really what he wants the arch to commemorate is himself. He wants to build monuments to himself because he knows no one else ever will, right? He will go down in history, and I know some of you are going to, you know, yell at your radio. He will go down in history as the worst president we have ever seen in this country. And the further away from his presidency we get, the clearer that picture will become, that he brought this country to the brink. I don't think we're going to break. But he brought us to the brink. He did nothing to unite, did everything to divide. The question is, will he realize in his last 2 years that he has to be better? Or will he be worse? Right? Look, I'm a hopeful, optimistic guy. I hope that he will realize that he will be better, that he will need to be better. I don't believe he will be better. I don't believe he will listen to his better angels, become a pragmatist, try to actually rebuild some of the things he broke, like our relationships around the world, particularly with our allies in Europe. I think what we're going to have here is a man desperate, desperate to be viewed as great. Not great now, but great in all time, right? He's always likes to say he's the greatest president we ever had. I mean, he ignores Abraham Lincoln and FDR and George Washington. Man, I mean, pathetic. But he will spend, I think, the last 2.5 years of his presidency, which, you know, is now we're in, striving for greatness in a Donald Trump way, which, you know, should scare you a little bit because God knows what he thinks greatness is. I think he thought the Iran war would make him great. The Iran war did the exact opposite. And now even his own party is telling him that, including three people who are seeking re-election. Listen to this. I'll be right back.
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28: 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Those are my socials. Thank you for liking, rating, reviewing, subscribing, and telling your friends about my Aggressive Progressive podcast. 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

home setups have gotten a lot better. I've had a studio in my house, a real television studio, broadcast quality studio since 2016. So I was all set for COVID. But sometimes like a reporter will be like, hey, can you hop on a Zoom with me? And I hop on a Zoom and then I see the playback. I'm like, that looks pretty good. You know, it is amazing how far technology has come, in this world. And you know, I mean, at some point I'm going to have to do a show. Maybe I'll do a little bit of it right now about where we're going with AI, right? I don't know what to make of it. Look, I don't want to pretend to know everything about it. I use it a little bit. It is an interesting tool, a very interesting tool. And, it is one that, I think can have great benefits, but I do think that there's a lot of risk, right? You guys probably know I'm an attorney, and I've been practicing. I don't really practice law anymore, but you know, I came out of law school in 1999, and even in the 90s, you did a lot of your work, as a lawyer, online. Two services, LexisNexis and Westlaw exist, and they basically catalog every law, every legal decision, every case. It's all cataloged and online. And when I was a young attorney and I worked at a big law firm, I would, you know, be assigned research projects where I would go and look up the law and write a memo of the law and try to advise our clients, really advise our partners on what the law is and what the options are, right? That's what first year, second year, third year lawyers do. They do due diligence. They go over documents. They write memos. AI could do that. You're going to need a senior attorney to review what they've done, but the actual writing, like first year associates at major law firms right now make $200,000 a year. They are billed out at like $500-$600 an hour to do this kind of research. It will take a good lawyer, good law, like the top law student in the world doing a research project on a complex area of law. It will take them 80 hours to thoroughly go through all the law, all the case law, and write a memo. AI could do it in 4 minutes, and it won't be billing out at $800 an hour. A lot of law firms are already using it. They're paying $10,000 a month in some cases to have an AI program help them write their briefs, particularly small law firms. But my feeling is, my concern is, how do people become senior attorneys if AI is doing all the research and writing that first and second year graduates do when they get out of law school? First year associates, second year associates, right? I don't know. And I think that's going to be the way it's going to be in a lot of different industries. You're going to see this in law. You're going to see this in accounting. You're going to probably see it in engineering and architecture, where the basic drafts of designs will be plugged out of a computer, or at the very least assisting it. And then, you know, there's the notion that, you know, AI, can do a lot of great things for humanity. I'm concerned about it, right? I don't believe in this, like, I don't believe it's the end of the world. Some people are like, oh, this is the end of the world. We're going to lose everything because of AI. I don't believe that, but I do believe that we have to be careful, right? We have to be careful to make sure that people could still make a living, that jobs still exist, particularly the entry-level jobs. Because I don't think anyone is ever going to completely trust AI. I don't think that's ever going to happen. You're always going to need a human being to check the work. But to be able to check the work, you need the experience to understand what they are putting out. This is the big dilemma for me, right? And I do think there needs to be some guardrails put around AI from Congress. I think there needs to be some, understanding in society that we can't just make wholesale changes to how we bring people along. Because like we said, right now it might be great. If you're a senior attorney and you don't need to hire junior attorneys, you're going to make more money with AI. But like, 10 years from now, when all the senior attorneys retire, 20 years from now, who's going to be the senior attorneys to check the AI work? Who's going to be the senior

0: senior engineer to check the AI work? Who's going to be the senior accountant? I mean, lawyers need licenses to go to court and to actually practice law. AI can't physically practice law. It can't physically be a CPA, at least not yet. But there needs to be some guardrails. I think we can all agree on that, right? I don't think it's this big scary thing that's going to end our lives. I don't think the Terminator is coming out of this. I don't think that at all. But it's going to be disruptive. No doubt. And we have to understand that this disruption is coming. We need to plan for it, make sure we take care of people who are going to be most impacted by it. And then we can move on. Anyway, I'm Chris Hahn. That's The Daily Rant.
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And once again, welcome to our midweek edition. 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It serves to support law enforcement, participate in special events and programs, all designed to help and protect our community. 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From the anti-drinking and driving campaigns to protecting our children with education on the Megan Trail, the PBA promotes a great relationship between the police and the people it's sworn to serve. Suffolk County, safest county in the country, one of them, the PBA takes pride in a strong belief in our security. They have honored our fallen heroes and contributed greatly to our suburban way of life. Need to know more? Write to that website, folks, www.suffolkcountypba.org. Lou Civillo, president. Let's get right into it, folks. So, primary day's over. Let me tell you something. New York had the votes counted very quickly. California. I don't know how. Why does California mess up? And you know, you would almost think, well, aren't they the sister states on the different coasts? New York is like California. California is like New York. Well, we do pretty good here in New York in terms of counting the votes. Yeah. The problem is you may not have liked what happened after you counted the votes. So the big winner. As you all know, you know what I'm going to be saying. Zohan, that's right, that mayor from New York City, the man everybody loves to talk about, he won big yesterday. So he had three endorsed candidates. He had this guy, Brad Lander, who was really, you know, a Mandami protege. I like Mandami. So Mandami endorsed him, and he won an open seat, open congressional seat. Okay, I mean, you know, whatever. But then there was Adriano Espala, and he was a five-term member of Congress. He was chair of the Congressional Hispanic Caucus. He lost his seat yesterday. He lost it to Daraliza Avila Chavalier. You know, again, a very staunch leftist. And I'm going to be talking about that because I think it's so important. And then Assemblywoman Claire Valdez, she defeated Antonio Ranuso. Chavalier, I think... he was the one who defeated Goldman, Ron Goldman. He was the guy that went for coffee over there at some coffee place, and they ended up posting his picture of him showing up there because he was pro-Israel. I mean, he's a Jewish man, Jewish American. To me, that really doesn't mean anything if you're pro-Israel or not, but, you know, stop it. Stop this nonsense. You know, it used to be in this country that if you took a position – you like this or you like that, you're allowed to do that. But in this country now, if you show you're pro-Israel to some of these far leftists in the cities, not to the rest of us. This is the majority of the American people, I think, support Israel. And you've heard me speak on the issue quite a good number of times. But there is the far left that has embraced anti-Semitism because they believe Israel is a sponsor of genocide and all this other stuff. Everybody forgetting about what they went through. October a few years ago, October 7th, I think it was, and the horrific murder of over 1,200 innocent people, and many of them at a music contest, and many of them just in their own homes in these different villages called the kibbutz. They were attacked viciously, but that was okay. No one's talking about that. You know, Mandami's wife was always talking about how the genocide is being committed again by the Israelis against the people of Gaza. And so on. Hamas, a terrorist organization, got to get rid of your government called Hamas. But you know, so what happened yesterday, Mandami won big, all of his candidates, which again, I want to say it's not easy to defeat an incumbent, and they did, two incumbents, are now leaving. These are Democrats, these are New York City Democrats, these are liberals, that have served in the Congress. In the case of Espala, I think he was there for like I said, five terms, 10 years, and head of the Spanish caucus. Good guy, you know, just lost his job now to these radical individuals. Now, the problem that I'm not sleeping at night, folks. I'm not sleeping at night. Of the lack of knowledge of even the media portraying socialism and what it is. Now, I'm going to try to do it briefly in the perception of what's happening here. These people call themselves socialists. And I've got people calling me up, Tom, are we going to become communists? And it does take a long time for me to explain it. That's never going to happen. Never. In order for something like that to happen, you got to go back to 1917 and say, well, where was the first communist revolution? And we could use the word communism and socialism the same, because basically it is the government control of the major means of production. Communism, total control, complete command economy. Socialism, less control,
but still the major means of production, such as the auto industry, such as electricity, the public utility, such as steel production and so on, and oil production, so on. So a country that adopts socialism as their economic system will then own the major means of production through the government. Now, we already have an established government. I think we're celebrating a birthday, folks, on July 4th. It's 250 years since we established the American system, the last best hope on earth, as Ronald Reagan would say. So just because this mayor decides to endorse three individuals who claim they're socialists, and even Bernie Sanders should know a little bit better than that, you're not going to have socialism in America. It cannot be. One of the reasons is that we have 50 separate entities in this country called states that each have their own way of doing things economically in terms of economic regulations, corporate taxes, and so on. Now, the only way it can happen is if you got the socialist godmother there to wave a magic wand and destroy all the 50 state governments by just doing it magically. And of course, what I'm saying is it can't be done. It's just not going to happen. So, yes, you could elect socialists. You could elect communists. There is a communist party, USA. I actually spoke to somebody from that. And they have their different philosophies. It's called, you know, you can have an economic agenda. But here is the rub, folks, that the people who got elected yesterday, they don't even have an economic agenda. And I'll read what some of them are saying all over the country. Because there's, you know, you got the Portland mayor, Portland, Washington, D.C. I mean, she's an avowed socialist. You got Mandami. He's an avowed socialist. The whole idea is, this is their agenda, defund ICE. That means take the government funds that is controlling immigration customs enforcement, enforcing America's immigration laws, that we want to do away with them. Okay. That's not social. That's not an economic agenda. That's a social agenda. That's saying that socially the United States of America is going to welcome and embrace people that are here illegally, including the criminals. One of the individuals, I think it was Chevalier, whatever her name was, Chevalier, she said she couldn't answer the question, should you put murderers in jail? So if I go to number two in terms of the socialism agenda, which is not socialism, okay, it's just a far-left agenda, that we need to believe that the people in prison are essentially oppressed people. We have to believe that the American government oppresses people, puts people in jail because of racial issues and because of social strata and economic issues in terms of poor people. We tend to pick on the poor people. Now, if you subscribe to that, you could say, I'm a socialist. But it's not an economic agenda. What I'm saying, again, is that if these individuals that got elected yesterday, and there were many, it wasn't just the three that I'm talking about, And Mike Johnson was talking all about that, and he was quoting the Declaration of Independence and all this other stuff about a Judeo-Christian heritage in this country and so on, that they are dealing a social agenda, as I said, defunding ICE, even jailing ICE officers, abolish billionaires. You can say that. That's somewhat economic, I would think, but how do you abolish billionaires? You take their money, and you tax heavily the millionaires. So take the money out of the people that are on the upper level of our capitalistic country. But again, when you have a country that for 250 years has built on a market economy, you can't do that. It's just embedded unless you overthrow everything. And what are the chances? That's not happening. Why have we lasted 250 years? Because we have the strongest country on earth. So these people that think, you know, Mandami is walking around, we're going to fundamentally change America. You're not, Mandami. You're not. You could pass a law. You could open up your deli at the end of your first term, as you said, which will be subsidized by government. Yes, government subsidies are somewhat socialism, but we have that now in our very vibrant, strong economy. So I guess the only way to put this is there's an economic agenda and there's a social agenda. The ones that got elected yesterday and the Democratic Socialists of America follow a social agenda, okay? You know, a decriminalizing crime. I mean, what the heck? I mean, so therefore, if you commit a crime, it's not a crime anymore. That's what I'm just quoting them. And defend the oppressed people. Nationalize the major means of production. That's socialism, and you're not going to be able to do that because of the court system wouldn't allow that
because it does take away the right of capitalism to exist. And there's numerous court cases that say that we are an economy based on capitalism. So the socialists of America are not using the term properly in terms of what socialism is. You know, when they established Social Security in 1935, that was exactly what they said to Franklin Roosevelt. But we needed Social Security. Where do you think the name social comes from? It comes from the concept of socialism. That's not what these people are talking about. So it's frustrating to see the media and to see people opining that America is moving towards socialism. It can't. It's too big. It's lasted too long. So these people can go out and say, let the criminals out of jail. Go ahead, say that. But it's not socialism. It's just plain stupid. Well, we're going to take a short break. I'm your host, Tom Ferrero. Let's talk to Steve Gillen coming up next about voting and all this other stuff and see what he has to say. We'll be right back.

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2: For 103.9 LI News Radio, I'm Jay Oliver. The results are in across Long Island after yesterday's primary in the state's first congressional district. Democrat Christopher Gallant took down the vote landslides in both House races in the 3rd District, with Democrat Tom Suozzi taking more than 80% of the vote. That over Danielle Welch and Republican Mike LaPetri. More than 80% of the vote as well. And in the 4th District Republican House race, Gene Driscoll overwhelmingly beat challenger Marvin Williams, 92% of the vote in East Hampton in the low local government primary on the island. Democrat Supervisor Kathy Burke-Gonzalez defeating the East Hampton Village Mayor in Jerry Larson. For 103.9 LI News Radio, I'm Jay Oliver. 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
3: News. I'm Sherry Preston. If he can't have his voting bill, he won't sign any bill. President Trump canceling today's signing of the bipartisan housing legislation designed to make home ownership more affordable for Americans. House Speaker Mike Johnson.
4: He's laser focused on Save America Act, as most common sense Americans are. The only path, I think, to get that done, because you're never going to get 7 Democrats to join 53 Republicans in the Senate to do that. They will not do it. Chuck Schumer will never vote for that or release any Democrat to do it. You have to put it on a reconciliation bill.
3: That bill would bypass state laws to severely limit mail-in voting and require a photo ID to get a ballot. The head of the UN's nuclear agency says his inspectors are ready to visit Iran's nuclear enrichment sites. Iran disputes that, now saying it won't allow them in until a final peace deal is signed. Beset by lawsuits and public criticism, Camp Mystic, the Texas Hill Country Christian camp where 27 people lost their lives in flash flooding last year, filing for bankruptcy. This is ABC News.
5: From the LI News Radio Weather Center this afternoon, plenty of sunshine, the high 86, partly cloudy tonight, low 64. Thursday, sunshine, high 86, increasing clouds Thursday night with scattered showers after midnight, the low 66. Friday is going to be partly sunny with a shower or two, the high 86. Showers are likely Friday night, low 64. Showers to start Saturday, mostly cloudy otherwise, high 82. Sunny Sunday, high 86. 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
19: And once again, welcome back. Moving right along. Now, you know, folks, what we do every other Wednesday, we have the expert. I'm calling Steve the expert on voting and voting algorithms and all this other stuff I can't even spell. And it's always good to have Steve on with us to talk about a bunch of things. It's almost... the events of this morning over at the Oval Office in the White House, it's almost tailor-made to have Steve on the program because I want to get his thoughts on this. And again, Steve Gillen is with Project Civica, just doing a phenomenal job here in New York State. You can go to their website. You can learn everything you need to know about them. And Steve's with us every other week talking about the different things that are going on. Steve Gillen, how are you?
20: Hey, good afternoon, Tom. And yes, very interesting day yesterday.
19: Good, yeah. Well, what happened today is Mike Johnson was giving a press conference, and in the middle, he gets a text from the president, don't bother. Don't bother coming over. Because they were supposed to do this signing of this bipartisan housing bill. Now, I know that's not necessarily part of the expertise that you bring to our great show, but the reason, and Democrats and Republicans, and folks, I'm going to put this out to our audience, how rare is that when you get the Democrats and the Republicans agreeing on this bipartisan bill having to do with housing and affordability in housing, and a lot of it had to do with cutting the red tape when a lot of companies across the country want to break ground and start building housing, particularly for our young people, particularly for people like my engineer, Sebastiano. I speak to him all the time about this, about the ability to afford a place to stay or to afford more than anything is a home. So this was a good bill. It's not dead yet. I don't mean to say that, but what the president said was, you know what, Mike Johnson, I'm going to sign this bill because everybody wants it, but I'm not going to sign it until you pass the SAVE Act. So the last minute, the SAVE Act was put once again out there in hostage. Now, we rely on you, Steve, to try to explain things, and you've been so great on the SAVE Act and so many other things. I know this is coming out of left field because you didn't know the president was going to do this. Nobody knew he was going to do this. Well, what do you think about using the SAVE Act as almost as a hostage in order to pass this Affordability Act?
20: Well, actually, the president did say he's going to do this, all right? He said last week that he will not sign any new legislation unless the SAVE Act passed.
19: I just want to interrupt you for a second, though. They did get a commitment, and you're right, I know that. But Mike Johnson was in the middle of a press conference this morning, and he said, we're on our way over to the White House for the signing, and the president texted him. They didn't think he was going to do it with this particular bipartisan bill and effort for housing, but he changed his mind. So it wasn't a surprise. It was a surprise even to the speaker, who happened to be in front of national TV when this took place. All right, now go back. Yeah.
20: Well, you know, that shows the president's dedication to get this passed.
19: Yeah. I mean, oh, yeah.
20: You know,
19: oh, yeah.
20: He is dedicated, and he's right. He's 100% right. This, in my opinion, and not just mine, the Save America Act is the most important piece of legislation that we have seen in the last couple decades. I mean, if we don't correct the problems that exist within the system right now, as we saw what happened in California, as, you know, we've seen happen in so many scenarios, if we do not take care of this now, you know, we're going down. You know, it jumps right into exactly what you were talking about in your monologue as far as the Democrat Socialists that won yesterday. All right. 7 out of 9 of the candidates that won in the Democratic primary were from backed by Mindavi and part of the DSA.
19: Oh, yeah.
20: You know, that brings that number up in the state legislature to 29. All right, 29 that are right out there as DSA people. So we think the problem is, bad now. We could look forward to a lot worse. But what's interesting about all that is that the candidates that were endorsed by Hochul and Jeffries lost to the DSA. So when you bring that into play, you look at it and say, they're running over the Democratic Party. But, you know, getting back to the SAVE Act, you know, the president did say he's not going to sign anything until he gets that passed or they attach it to it. You know, that's the way I would think that he would do it and have the, you know, Senate's Republicans attach it to the bill and say that's part of the same bill. And if you want FISA or you want the housing bill, hey, it all goes together. But we'll have to see. But the Senate, you know, the very weak Senate is saying, oh, well, maybe we could change it a little bit and we'll bring it down. We'll just require voter ID and let's try to get that through one at a time. That doesn't save us. Okay. That doesn't solve the issue. But, you know, you got Schumer on the TV on Sunday saying straight out again. He says, you know, there'll be 20 to 30 million people that will be disenfranchised if the Save America Act pass. Is he admitting to us that there's 20 to 30 million people that do not belong on there? I mean, you know, that was straight out. But then we had a situation that came out Monday. We had a federal judge that was appointed by Biden that is blocking the administration's overhaul to save database. I've spoken to you people in the past. It's 13 federal agencies that a state could send their data rolls to this SAVE system, and it'll run through those 13 different things, and then they'll come back with a report back to the Board of Elections for the state and say, okay, here's all the problems that we found, but you are the responsible to fix them. And, you know, but here a federal judge comes in the other day and says, no, you can't do that, all right? You filed that the federal government unlawfully expanded the system by combining citizenship and Social Security data with multiple agencies into a central verified system. Mm-hmm. But what's crazy about it, the ruling from the federal judge did not include anything about the National Voter Registration Act, which requires access, you know, has provisions for record access, or the DOJ Enforcement Authority. DOJ has total authority to do this, and whether the states must provide voter registration records to federal investigators. So she bypassed completely what actually is authorized already through Congress. The SAVE Act is already a federal government, and it's likely the SAVE was created by Congress, and it was verified immigration and citizenship status, and that the administration merely improved an existing system rather than creating a new one. So, you know, if it goes to an appeal court, the argument is going to be the executive branch did not create a new database. It enhanced an existing statutory verification system to make it more accurate and useful for state election officials.
19: You think we need a new database, though?
20: There's no question. No question about it. I mean, I've given you the numbers here in New York State. Yeah. We just found a new one. I don't know. I don't think I was on since then. Our data researchers, we found 328,000 plus. All right. Voter registrations that just disappeared off New York State voter rolls between December of 25 and January of 26. They're just gone.
19: You know, that's almost the same number that Lee Zeldin could have become one of the first Republican governors in almost 30 years.
20: Right.
19: It was about 300,000 votes.
20: So that's
19: an interesting number.
20: It is. And then in February, again, because we get the voter rolls every month, we go back and we look, there was 1,300 of them put back on out of that list. Now, you know, to me, that shows a system that is not functioning correctly. It's not just, you know, it's very hard to do that. And say, oh, we just lost 325,000 people. Now, 28,000. Now, if these people go to vote come November, they're going to go up there and they're not going to have a voter registration. All right. So they're not going to be able to vote. They could do an affidavit ballot. But as we know, affidavit ballots aren't really even counted unless the election was so close that they, you know, there's 100,000, well, say 10,000 affidavit ballots and it was a 2,000 person spread, vote spread, then they would go through them. But typically they don't. But that's 328,000 people in New York State that are going to run across that situation. So to say, do we need a new system? It's obvious that the system is not functioning now. It's, you know, it's hard. But what, you know, I'd like to also maybe get into a little bit of how the whole system, the political parties came about, because I think it's all prevalent on what happened yesterday. All right.
19: Okay. So we sounds good. Go right ahead.
20: Okay. So the Constitution, when it was adopted in 1787, there was no political parties. Actually, George Washington was against it. He, you know, went against it. But by 1828, modern political parties began to form. And as voting expanded, New York created county committees made up of local committee men who would represent our neighborhoods. Okay, this is your neighbors. So you would have somebody to speak to and say, this is what I feel, and he would bring it forward. But between 1870 and 1900, the political machine and party bosses gained control of many county organizations. In response, reformers pushed for direct primaries in early 1900s to return power back to the voter and reduce the influence of political insiders. 100 years later, where we are now, we still have primaries, and we have county committees remain the legal governing body of our political party. The reformers of 1900s understood something important. When power is concentrated in the hands of a few, the voice of the grassroots get weakened. That challenge didn't disappear. It just changed. So let's go to today with the Democratic Socialists of America. They know how to work the system and work the primary system. Okay. So like I mentioned, 7 out of 9 of Mandavi's candidates won.
19: Yes.
20: They defeated 5 well-established incumbents who Hochul and Akeem Jeffrey endorsed. This will, you know, and so it's going to increase the numbers up in Albany. See, they know, the DSA knows how to organize and are supported by millions of dollars. So they know how to work the system. They ran these primaries and they're, you know, against incumbents, and they were successful because they were able to organize.
19: You think though it has anything to do with going knocking on doors to rent-controlled apartments? And people answer the door. They're on the voter rolls, and that's where the DSA was going door to door over the last 2 months and saying that if we get elected, we're going to have free housing.
20: Yes.
19: It's going to be paid for by those rich people that live up on Park Avenue.
20: Right.
19: Now, is that a good way to get a vote?
20: No. And who are those people that are knocking on those doors? These people
19: it's the crazy people that truly believe this. They believe this stuff. And yet, they do get paid.
20: They get paid to do that. All right. So when you have an army out there that you're paying $25 an hour to go out and knock on those doors you're talking about, that's a good day's worth of work.
19: Yeah. Mandela has an army of 50,000 volunteers from his campaign last year. How do you beat that? 50,000 people.
20: Well, what makes it worse is, so now we know what the scenario is. We're going to have 7 more, you know, DSA candidates running for office in Albany. The problem exists is that we have 60 races that there's no Republican challenger for the state legislature. Now, you know, not all Democrats and independents are willing to vote for socialism or communism, but they have no one on the other side to vote for in November.
19: Yeah, they don't. Yeah.
20: So they stay home. So they don't come out. And, you know, there's a number, 287,000 people have left in the last year or in 2025, either the Democratic and the Republican Party and became blank voters. Those are people that made an effort because it's just, you know, you have to make an effort to make a change in your registration. And that's a lot of people that did. And I contend that these are Democrats that – said, no, no, we're going way far to the left. And Republicans that are saying, you know what, the Republican Party's not even putting up a fight here in New York. So those people are primed to capture, all right, primed to capture, but we don't do it. You know, and it brings us back to the formation of the primaries in the committeeman process. You know, the system is designed, works, as demonstrated by the DSA, but the Republicans do not use it. We act as spectators, okay? The Republicans act as spectators. We look at what our party leadership says, okay, you know, you're going to vote for this person. You know, and I'll use the example on the CD3 yesterday, all right? The Republicans endorsed the winner, okay, yes, in February. Now, you had a candidate that was willing to put up $1 million of his own money and went out there, got the signatures required to get on the ballot, and got signatures from people that agree with his position. However, the party made their decision back in February, got the endorsement of President Trump, got the endorsement of Blakeman. So, you know, the DSA does it differently. The DSA has the manpower to go out there and fight the, you know, the status quo and the party insiders by being involved. There, like you said, 50,000 volunteers he has. We have so many people, especially here on Long Island and in the city, that actually don't agree with socialism or communism. Yeah. But we don't get them out there. We don't have a structure in place, and I got to put it on the, you know, the county parties. They don't go out and do that. They don't want additional committee men in place, which is why it doesn't work.
19: One of our great contributors is on all the time with us, Jerry Gazowski. You know, you're singing his tune right now. I hear this from him every morning when we have our morning briefing. He says the same thing. When you first started coming on the program, you talked about all of the races that didn't have Republicans. So if we look at Chevalier, who won, Claire Valdez, who won, and I think whatever the guy, other guy's name, Linda Lander, who's won, they got to go to November. But you and I could bet there's nothing for them in November. There's no Republican on the ballot against them in November. They're a fait accompli, even though they just won a party primary.
20: Correct.
19: So, you know, the difficulty is getting people to run and raising an organization in a 10-to-1 Democratic district. So I try to think of it pragmatically. You know, again, certainly this is inside baseball we're talking about. We've always been concerned about the legitimacy of the vote, which is what we talk about with you every other week. And that's, you know, what our main concern is. But you're not going to have any sort of bipartisan government unless, of course, we can fill those slots. And that's one thing you said from day one coming on this program.
20: Right. Yeah. And that's where the committeeman process comes into place. See, what the DSA, you know, DSA does is for a couple of years now, they are training people to get ready to run for office. Okay. We don't do that. The way it works right now, if we can get somebody even to run, we're asking them in January, hey, you want to run for assembly district? You want to run for Senate district? And then, you know, they put on a little bit of a push. They don't support them. They don't give them money. They don't do anything else to the Republican establishment. They just say, okay, you're out there on your own. We have to create a farm team. All right. And that's what the DSA has done. The Democrats started doing it. Unfortunately for them, they did it too well. And now the DSA is taking them over. We don't do that. And when you create a farm team of committee men that are out there working and you're communicating with them constantly, they're getting emails, you're doing Zoom calls, you're keeping them involved, which is exactly what the DSA does and the Democrats do. They have complete communications with these people. That's how then you start to create people to get excited and think to themselves, which is reality, that, hey, if I get involved and I just don't act as a spectator, I will have a say in the system. And, yes, they did. The DSA, they had a say in the system, and they were able to override the insiders from the Democratic Party in New York State. We have to do that because, again, you get somebody involved a year or two and they're out there and they're helping somebody run for elections or they're doing just knocking on doors or whatever the case may be. They're active. They're getting involved. Now we build that farm team up for the next election because now we have people that are interested, that are willing to run. We cannot have, again, 2022, 48 seats. We don't have a candidate. 2024. 53, and that's with us bringing in and, you know, encouraging 17 candidates to run. And then now, in 2026, we have 60. It's going in the wrong direction. And it's just showing exactly the opposite of what the Democrats and especially the DSA is doing. And we could fix that. But people cannot just be spectators. They have to get involved. And again, as you know, that's what Project Civica does. We'll train you. We'll motivate you. We'll educate you. We'll give you all the tools that you need to get involved. And, you know, unfortunately, a lot of people just sit back and say, well, you know what? Republicans are never going to win in New York. And, you know, it's maybe true. But if you look at the total numbers that took place yesterday, they weren't huge numbers that came out for the winners of the, you know, the them DSA candidates. It wasn't a lot of people. So, you know, if it's not a lot of people, but yet we have enough people that have different points of view, if we had a candidate running against these DSA people come November, like I mentioned, these independents and Democrats that look at this and say, this is absurd what's going on in New York, they'll vote Republican. But if you don't have a candidate there for them to vote for.
19: But if we flip the other side of the record, isn't that how the DSA won yesterday? By doing exactly what you said, except on the opposite side of the political spectrum.
20: Exactly.
19: That's exactly what they did.
20: Exactly.
19: And it was, so I guess one could gather, well, if they can do it, then the more moderate version can do it, or the Republican Party can do it.
20: Yes.
19: You're raising a good point. You got 30 seconds left. Go ahead.
20: Dave. Yeah. So, you know, we would just, you know, encourage everybody to try to get involved, all right? And, yes, we had the primaries yesterday. They came out as they came out. But we have to get more involved because the governor's race is going to be huge, and we're going to need so many people, and especially in the city. All right, the five boroughs, that's the most important thing. We need 34% of the boroughs to go for Blakeman. And if that happens, we got a chance.
19: Once again, Steve Galen, always great to have him on. Good spirited discussion. Steve, we'll talk again in a couple of weeks. Thank you.
20: Have a good day. Thank you for having me.
19: Okay, we're going to take a short break. When we get back, let's talk to Rich Chris. A lot of politics going on, folks. Then we're going to take your phone calls. What are you all thinking? We'll be right back.

0: Have you ever wondered why there is so much cancer on Long Island? Did you know that the DuPont Chemical Corporation and 3M recently agreed to a $13.5 billion settlement for contaminating public drinking water with cancer-causing forever chemicals? 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
6: For 103.9 LI News Radio, I'm Jay Oliver. Long Island landscaper remaining hospitalized after an alleged violent attack yesterday. It happened in Massapequa Park while the victim was working outside of a home. According to the victim's brother, two neighbors attacking his brother with baseball bats and landing the victim in the hospital with serious injuries. Still unclear if anyone's been arrested in the alleged attack, but police, they are investigating. Body camera footage of the arrest of a Southampton man accused of stabbing his mother more than 40 times on Mother's Day. Actually shows the suspect covered in blood, Stephen Eastwood, was shot to death by officers on May the 10th after police responded to a call from his mother who survived the attack. The body cam footage released by the Attorney General at Tisha James's office yesterday shows two officers firing their service weapons while Stephen Eastwood continued to attack his mother inside her Northampton home. For 103.9 LI News Radio, I'm Jay Oliver. Today's news update brought to you by the Town of Islip Industrial Development Agency, where Long Island gets down to business.
7: ABC News, I'm Chuck Siebertson. Canceled by President Trump, him signing bipartisan affordable housing legislation. The president on his Truth Social page said he'll sign it only if Congress passes the Save America Act. Trump says compared to the election-related bill, the housing measure is of minor importance. House Speaker Mike Johnson says he anticipates the housing bill will be signed in the next 10 days. Intense public criticism and mounting lawsuits have pushed a Houston summer camp to file for bankruptcy protection. ABC's Jim Ryan.
8: Camp Mystic had been in operation for nearly a century when severe flash flooding last year took the lives of 25 children, two counselors, and Dick Eastland, the co-owner of the facility.
7: Life-threatening heat wave is smothering much of Western and Southern Europe. As part of a federal bribery case, sources familiar with it tell ABC News the former chief of staff to ex-New York Mayor Eric Adams, Frank Carone, his brother, and two others were arrested today. This is ABC News.
9: From the LI News Radio Weather Center this afternoon, plenty of sunshine, the high 86, partly cloudy tonight, low 64. Thursday, sunshine, high 86, increasing clouds Thursday night with scattered showers after midnight, the low 66. Friday is going to be partly sunny with a shower or two, the high 86. Showers are likely Friday night, low 64. Showers to start Saturday, mostly cloudy otherwise, high 82. Sunny Sunday, high 86. 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
22: And once again, welcome back. Moving right along this segment of our program. It's being brought to you by the Suffolk County Police Benevolent Association, the PBA. 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From the anti-drinking and driving campaigns to protecting our children with education on the making tour, the PBA promotes a great relationship between the police and the people it's sworn to serve. Suffolk County, one of the safest counties in the country, the PBA takes pride in its strong belief in our security. They have honored our fallen heroes that contribute greatly to our suburban way of life. Need to know more? right to that website, www.suffolkcountypba.org. Lou Savillo, president. Let's get right into it. I keep saying that. Every Wednesday. Rich Chris is always with us. Today's a great day to talk to Rich. It couldn't be any more of a political day. The New York primary is history, and we're going to get Rich's point of view. Now, keep in mind, you all know that Rich is from the upstate, I believe, Rensselaer County, up in that area. And just to see what's happening over there, we all know about the great victory of Mandami. As I said in the earlier segment, he had 50,000 volunteers from his campaign last year, and they went out there, and they knocked off incumbents. But first, let's say hello. Rich Chris, how are you?
0: Beautiful day in upstate New York. Momentous events to talk about, especially in the Democratic Party.
22: We're kind of losing you a little bit there, Rich. I might have to...
0: Serious right now. Political action and change.
22: Did you have any primaries of note up there, upstate New York?
0: Just to the north of us, for Elise Stefanik's seat, there was a primary on both sides, the Democrat and Republican parties. Each held primaries to select the successors. Anthony Costantino,

0: purported farmer. Interesting there, turnout was twice as high on the Republican side.
1: Wow.
0: 40,000 mm-hmm. participated compared to 20,000 who participated for the Democrat side, which I think is a pretty good indicator of voter intensity and voter interest. And I think that's something to keep an eye on, because New York City, while it had some big wins for the Mandami faction, turnout was relatively low in those races. The numbers that came out were pretty low, but that doesn't change what happened, which was a big night for the forces of socialism and the red wave.
1: Now, that district you're talking about, at least Stefanik's district, is that, down here, we're under the impression that all those congressional districts up north are red. Am I wrong?
0: No. You know, you have pockets of blue up in upstate New York. Paul Tonko represents the Albany area, for example. You have Stefanik's district is much of upstate, but that's going to be competitive in some ways, just because she left. She was a very large presence in that seat. But, you know, you have the possibility of having, competitive races just because of the, natural order of things. You have out by Syracuse, you have a blue seat. I think Mannion holds that right now. We'll see. I think the Democrats kind of in New York City kind of refocused much of these elections, because I think people are going to be looking now and looking at their Democrat congressman or Democrat congressional candidate saying, are you for all this? Are you for open borders? Are you for unlimited giveaways? Are you for unprecedented governmental incursion in your life, as is happening, I believe, in New York City, which is really, when you boil it down in New York City, there's a lot of charisma and energy and parades for the Knicks and stuff. In terms of actual policies, I'm not seeing much that's actually manifested itself, apart from a massive giveaway by Kathy Hochul, which somehow was touted as a victory for the Mandami administration, that they got a lot of money from Kathy Hochul, which I guess is a victory of sorts, but it's sort of a hollow victory, because number one, you're going to need that money next year. The hole only gets bigger and it gets smaller. And really, it's sort of a giveaway that I'm not sure how it's manifest itself in terms of actual programs or service improvements. That remains to be seen in New York City.
1: Yeah, can we look at, I know you go back in politics, I do also. It's almost like if you were an incumbent, you got reelected, as long as you weren't indicted or whatever, you got elected. We saw Democrats, one of them, I think, Esperi, I think his name was, he's the head of the, Adriano Espala, I'm getting his name right, he's head of the Congressional Hispanic Caucus. He ends up losing his seat in a Democratic primary in New York City. So is this a brave new world that we're living in politics right now? See, the point I'm trying to make is if you were an incumbent, particularly a party incumbent, you were hardly ever challenged. And if you were, your challenger got 8% of the vote. What is happening right now? Is it no longer incumbency is safe? Or people now signing on to this DSS stuff, DSA stuff, which we're seeing in Albany quite a bit. I talked to our members up there, and they say it's amazing how many members of the New York State Assembly call themselves the Democratic Socialists of America and subscribe to that. Are we looking at something right now? And of course the results of yesterday, when you saw at least two incumbents that I know of in the Congress that lost their seats, and two of them there were for, Goldman was the other one there for a good number of years. Is this now a new change? Incumbents are not safe anymore, particularly?
0: It's not a brave new world. It's a dangerous new world, dangerous for Democrat incumbents, because if you are not part of the Mandami team, you are a marked person. And there's nothing too much that you can do for the Democratic Party, apparently. Dan Goldman, very Trump antagonist in the nation. And he was an ardent attacker of Donald, all things Trump, making many wild accusations. As a matter of fact, I'm sure, listeners out there are very well acquainted with Dan Goldman, some of his critiques of the president. He's an inheritor of the Levi Strauss, millions, and was, to me, he checked off the box on everything except one box. He's Jewish.

0: and he was not willing to renounce the Jewish state, and he was not willing to call the Jewish people and the Jewish military as purveyors of genocide, which is to me a disgusting and anti-Semitic remark in itself. He does not adhere to that. So because he's Jewish and because he did not renounce Israel, he was cast aside. He was cast aside fairly convincingly by about a 60 to 35% margin.
1: Yep.
0: That to me is a fairly stunning turnabout for someone who is regarded as one of the rising stars in the Democratic Party, coming from what was viewed as a safe seat in New York City. But there are no safe seats now. Mamdani is pushing hard to get his own people in there. They're DSA people. They are not fit. They are not believers or supporters of Israel in any way, shape, or form. That's a message to all Jews out there. All Jews should see the results of the primary and take heed and understand that their vote can be weaponized against them in some of these policies. To say that America's top ally in the Middle East is a genocidal country, it's an apartheid country, is, again, disgusting and anti-Semitic to even suggest that. To suggest that when Jews defend themselves, it is somehow an act against humanity. It is not an act against humanity. It is an act of self-defense and self-preservation. Over to Espelot, I hope I said that name right, but he was, again, the chairman of the Hispanic caucus, but he did not support Mamdani in the primary, from what I can understand, and that meant he had to go too. So they got him, out too. And that's another guy who is seen as a relative rising star in the party, someone who was on the way up, but cast aside quickly in what was, again, considered a safe Democrat seat. Not a safe Democrat seat anymore. These are losses for Hakeem Jeffries too, who backed, I believe, all of the incumbents in these races. I think he lost three races yesterday. He lost Goldman and Espelot. Those are losses for Hakeem Jeffries. Hakeem Jeffries is no longer one of the kings of New York City. Mamdani is the king of New York City right now, politically. We'll see what he does with it. Right now, it seems to me a lot of noise, a lot of posturing, a lot of posing, a lot of promising. Those are easy to do in politics. The real art, the real hard work is when you actually have to deliver. I'm not sure he's going to be able to deliver on much that he's promising. Right now, the city's benefiting from the fact that Donald Trump is actually enforcing immigration. The immigration standards that the city says they don't want enforced are actually helping make the city safer. The economic policies of Donald Trump are making New York more prosperous. So, The city is not seeing a departure of many big businesses yet, simply because they realize they have to be there for the market and for some of the trade and commerce. So in a way, the man they hate is benefiting them the most. But I think you're going to see as time moves on. I think if you are a Democrat incumbent anywhere in the country, you are subject to a DSA movement. And again, this is something where if you're a Democrat who grew up in a household where you had a picture of Jesus next to a picture of John F. Kennedy, it's time for you to think about the party you're in, because that's not the party you're in anymore. Just take a look at it. You are not in a party of moderate beliefs. You are not in a party that believes in strong national defense, believes in empowerment of workers to advance. You are in a party that is radicalized to the point of not being recognized. And it's time for Democrats to recognize themselves, that their vote can be weaponized against them as well.
1: Yeah.
0: All of these folks who got in with the votes of moderate Democrats in previous elections, or the power base was created with the votes of moderate Democrats in previous elections. And now those votes are essentially being used against them. But it's time for moderate Democrats to recognize once and for all, this is not their party any longer. This is a party of radical ideas, of radical thoughts and radical actions. And they're actions that are not, I believe, conducive to the future of America or what we are as a country. They are anti to our economic establishment. They are anti to our quality of life. They are anti to the notion of property ownership. They are anti to the notion of individual liberty. These are dangerous ideas, and they need to be aired out. As I've said many, many times before, the progressive radical wing of the party is not shy. They tell you what they're going to do, and then they go about and do it. So all you have to do is check the platforms to see what it is that they're talking about, because that's what they're going to do. These aren't mere campaign pledges. Lastly, if you're a Jew, you need to have a moment of reckoning if you are still a Democrat and recognize that the Democratic Party has not only left you, they are antagonistic towards your existence and the existence of Israel, the foundation of all Jewish faith and policies, really, in the world. How can that be? How can you as a Jew support the notion that Israel is a genocidal state or an apartheid state? Why? Because Bibi Netanyahu is running it? It's a ridiculous idea. So today is a moment of recognition, reflection, and hopefully action by people who need to recognize that this party, the Democratic Party, is not recognizable to the party it was 50, 30, even 10 years ago.
1: Exactly. Very true. Very true. And I think you make such excellent points that today, if we look at the Democratic Party today, not necessarily on Monday, but after what happened, and I'm talking about New York City, but all across the country, you're seeing this happening. Chicago over there, what was that, Seattle, that woman over there who's a socialist that still lives with her parents, never owned a home, never had a job, and you're seeing a lot of that going on right now. So when they espouse some of these policies, I tried to make a list of what some of the Mandami endorsed candidates were talking about. Certainly defund ICE, certainly even jailing ICE officials, abolishing billionaires, Rich, abolishing billionaires, things that really cannot be done, you know, for the most part. Tax heavily millionaires, sure, you can get control of a local municipality such as the city of New York or even the state of New York. It certainly couldn't be done on a national basis the way it was. Nationalize the major means of production. They did talk about that. Some of the candidates I looked at, some of the socialist candidates, talked about taking over the oil companies and abolishing them in order to create a Green New Deal and to be damned of the people if they needed gas for their car. And some of it is funny when you think about it. Public housing, that's easy. All you got to do is take 50,000 volunteers, go up on the different walk-up apartments that exist, some of them rent control, and say, if you elect our team, well, you won't have to pay rent. How do you not win that vote if you say that to people that are paying rent in a rent control apartment? Then we'll tell them that they're not going to be paying any rent on it. So this is what is happening right now. It certainly doesn't represent socialism in the ways of Karl Marx or Frederick Engels in no way or form. There's no way. I've been making that point for 2 days now on this program because people do call in and people contact me. Oh, I'm afraid of socialism, I'm afraid of communism. There's nothing to fear. America is too complex economically. For 250 years, the founders recognized the benefits of capitalism. Adam Smith, Wealth of Nations, it was really the Bible of how we were going to structure an economic system in this country. It split up the two parties between the Jeffersonians and Alexander Hamilton and John Adams. That's how we all got started. So to think that a mayor, 34-year-old mayor who never really held a job other than a member of the state assembly, could change America to the very core. Maybe I'm being too optimistic here. It just can't happen, Rich. So therefore, they could come out with some of their different public housing, Medicare for all. You can say that. And if we ever did away with our military, didn't have to pay for a military, we could probably do Medicare for all. We could take the money, but that's not going to happen. And then generally, they're anti-religious. You know, there's a thing about trying to eliminate religion. And they could say all of this stuff. But we're not going to have socialism in America. And I say that on a good note. What say you?
0: Well, again, like I said, they are against the notion of individual liberty. They are for the notion of the state control of the person. Last week we talked about the Knicks and their historic victory and NBA championship. Let me just give you with a thought. But Zoran Mandami is a political actor. He is the front man for what I believe is also a complex web of international interests and party bosses who are looking to realign American politics and by extension realign the economic structure of this world towards towards one that favors international interest more. He was somebody during the debate, he could only mention two Knicks, Jalen Brunson and Tom Thibodeau, a year ago during the debate, one year ago. He got up during the parade and did a lengthy speech, way too long, if you ask me, but a lengthy speech that extolled the pain of being a Knicks fan. So this is a guy who, this is a bold action, sort of like Hillary Clinton. Who's your favorite team? Whatever city she was in was her favorite baseball team. Zoran Mandami can only name Jalen Brunson and the former coach of the New York Knicks a year ago during a debate, but then gets up and extols the virtues of being a Knicks fan going back to the 73 championship and does it for about 10 minutes. He made this speech about him. It's an act. It's all meant to create an impression for people who aren't serious about public issues. They're only serious about their emotions and their reactions to how other people act or they live their lives. I thought Jim Dolan, who's, you know, always has a rocky relationship with New York fans, kind of summed it up. I'm not here for your vote and you don't need to hear about everything that happened in the playoffs if you're a real fan. But it's an act. This whole thing it's a pose. It's an act. And people need to understand that when he goes into a neighborhood and promises, we're going to give you free rent. We're going to give you free buses. Is there a free bus yet in New York City yet?
1: No, they abandoned that idea. They abandoned.
0: There's no free buses in New York then. One of those campaign pledges. Did the free grocery store start yet?
1: He said by the end of the first term, he'll have one open, Rich. He'll have one by the end of the term.
0: 4 years. So what takes a supermarket chain 6 months or a year to do, he'll do in 4 years at 20 times the cost.
1: Exactly.
0: People, this is one where people need to take out their mental calculator and say, does any of this add up for me as a constituent? Why young people would support somebody who says, I want more government for you. I want to know more about how you live your life is to me ridiculous. It's time for people to wake up, reflect, recognize, and hopefully act.
1: Fascinating discussion. Once again, Rich Chris with us every week, folks, at the Wednesday Top of the Hour. Thanks, Rich. I'll talk to you next week. Appreciate it. Okay, folks, we're going to take phone calls. 631-451-1039. Is socialism coming our way? 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
5: 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Also, New York State Senator Mario Matera, Jim Antley on the primaries. 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
5: For 103.9 LI News Radio, I'm Jay Oliver. The dust has settled on Shinnecock Hills and Beth Page after a whirlwind of a weekend. And after the U.S. Open, that being in Southampton, but as many calling it a success for the island, others are now calling out the worst fans in golf. Those were the choice words of golf analyst Eamon Lynch, who called Long Islanders a stain on the game of golf. Lynch went on to say that the PGA of America should not bring the U.S. Open back to Southampton or that of Beth Page Black and Beth Page, and is scheduled to do so in 2033. Well, a trio of women, all related, now pleading not guilty in connection to the death of a 7-year-old girl. Prosecutors say Jordan Duncan was tortured and abused leading up to her death. Back on December the 29th in Bayport, Emily Kelly, her mother Barbara Renner, and her daughter Alyssa Seymour, all in court yesterday. Sub-County Medical Examiner's offices documented roughly 90 injuries on Jordan's body at the time of her death, which was caused by an untreated infection. For 103.9 LI News Radio, I'm Jay Oliver. Today's news update brought to you by the Town of Islip Industrial Development Agency, where Long Island gets down to business.
8: ABC News, I'm Chuck Siebertson. Canceled by President Trump, him signing bipartisan affordable housing legislation. The president on his Truth Social page said he'll sign it only if Congress passes the Save America Act. Trump says compared to the election-related bill, the housing measure is of minor importance. House Speaker Mike Johnson says he anticipates the housing bill will be signed in the next 10 days. Intense public criticism and mounting lawsuits have pushed a Houston summer camp to file for bankruptcy protection. ABC's Jim Ryan.
9: Camp Mystic had been in operation for nearly a century when severe flash flooding last year took the lives of 25 children, two counselors, and Dick Eastland, the co-owner of the facility.
8: Life-threatening heat wave is smothering much of Western and Southern Europe. As part of a federal bribery case, sources familiar with it tell ABC News the former chief of staff to ex-New York Mayor Eric Adams, Frank Carone, his brother, and two others were arrested today. This is ABC News.
10: From the LI News Radio Weather Center this afternoon, plenty of sunshine, the high 86, partly cloudy tonight, low 64. Thursday, sunshine, high 86, increasing clouds Thursday night with scattered showers after midnight, the low 66. Friday is going to be partly sunny with a shower or two, the high 86. Showers are likely Friday night, low 64. Showers to start Saturday, mostly cloudy otherwise, high 82. Sunny Sunday, high 86. From the LI News Radio Weather Center, I'm Jim Rinaldi.
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24: And once again, welcome back, moving right along. Our number here is 631-451-1039. Talking about the results of yesterday's primaries and what it all means. Any subject's good, any topic is good. It's always a pleasure to speak with the listening audience here, almost every day at the 135 hour. In any event, the New York Post ran a front page. Three Israel cop and private property hating Mandamites win Democratic congressional primaries, and they're calling it the hateful slate. I think what surprises me most about yesterday's primary is the loss of incumbents. Traditionally, historically, 90% of incumbents usually get reelected. Well, if 100% of them did not yesterday, in terms of the ones that were endorsed, the Mandami endorsed candidates, that is something to say that times are a-changing when it comes to that. And then, so that's when I end up making my list of what the Democratic Socialists are talking about. And it's not really talking about the whole pure socialism and what it means for a national economy. And as I maintain, that cannot be done. But let's take some phone calls. We're going to start off with Mike. Got Mike over there on Rocky Point. Hey, Mike.
0: Hey, Tom. How are you?
24: Good. How are you?
0: Oh, good show. You know, Tom, I listen to the show, and I just wish that you would have certain, like you have the first guy on, Steve Gillen. Okay. I don't know. Is he supposed to be like an election expert, or like what is his?
24: Well, he's part of a good government group.
0: What are his credentials?
24: Yeah, it's he's part of a good government group. Oh, he certainly has an academic scholarly background and so on. But he's part of a group, a nonprofit, that they certainly raise money, though, to do research into voting patterns and so on. And there's a lot of credibility there. I would suggest that you go on his website. Just take a look at it. You could decide you like it or you don't like it, if it's true or not.
0: Here's my, offer to Steve Gillen. Is that his name, Gillen?
24: Gillen, he truly
0: has 328,000 just missing off of the voter rolls. You know, I'll file the lawsuit with you. We can go together, and we'll do it against the Board of Elections. Or you could have somebody from the Board of Elections come on the show and refute what Steve is talking about. Because, Tom, you have Trump administration right now is doing an audit throughout the country. They can't find the fraud, they're trying to, Tom. They're trying to come up with something to save the Republican Party in the midterm, and they can't find it. You know, so Trump, any way he can.
24: I know they've got indictments ready to go if they have indictments on all of that.
0: I've always got indictments, Tom. You needed the pardons that Biden gave out, because you knew what the criminal was going to do. And
24: this morning I just saw somebody in handcuffs being taken away because he was ripping off of Medicare.
0: Criminal, Tom. You worry about Mandani and the leftists, but, you know.
24: Mike, what you're saying didn't happen.
0: Are they going to storm the Capitol, Tom, like the MAGAs? See, because you have a far-right, crazy MAGA group.
24: Mike, what is the difference of those people that storm the Capitol versus those people that are storming ICE facilities and injuring ICE officers? Tell me what the difference is between that January 6th. To me, it's the same thing. You're attacking law enforcement, to both sides. Go ahead.
0: Tom, you killed a guy in the street. You shot him 10 times, right? Because he was carrying a weapon that they took away from him. You think about all the MAGAs that were there on January 6th that were carrying some type of a weapon. They should have been shot, Tom.
24: I don't know of any weapons charges. So, I mean, do you stand by the people that are attacking ICE officers over there in New Jersey today even?
0: Can you name a cop from the Capitol, Tom? I asked you that about 3 weeks ago. Couldn't name one.
24: The ones who, I can't think of their names right now. But look, they're very high profile. The ones, one of them ran for Congress, by the way.
0: I'm going to ask you again.
24: Their specific names?
0: No.
24: Not right now.
0: That tells a lot, Tom.
24: No, it doesn't. It says a lot that you're going to go after the ones on January 6th, but you're not going to speak up against what's happening in Jersey right now today. About attacking ICE officers.
0: Tom, you had 145 cops that can't work again, that were beat by your MAGA moron, and you can't name one of those cops.
24: Any violence against police is bad and should be punished, but I'm also talking about what's happening today. Okay? And you won't do that. And their attacks that are taking place against those ICE officers and New Jersey State Police is absolutely horrendous. It's happening right now as we speak. But I got a whole bunch of calls. But anyhow, thanks, Mike. Appreciate it. Let's get to Bill, Rich, Terry. We'll get to everybody. Get it, Bill.
0: hey, Mike will never call out the left side, you know? And you put him on, you tell him, you just ask him, what's the difference between attacking ICE officers and...
24: You see what's happening over there in New Jersey. You're watching that. Yeah. You see what's happening there. I feel bad for those officers. And it's the local police, it's Immigration Customs Enforcement, and it's also the New Jersey State Police. They're having to deal with a very bad situation because their damn local government won't support them, Bill. It's a tough situation.
0: Tom, let's go back to history, right? I mean, back in the day, why did people flee Europe in the early days? Even why did pilgrims flee England? You know what I'm saying? For what reason? Yeah, and it was
24: freedom, religious freedom,
0: socialism, and basically religious freedom, and get away from all that taxation and poverty that was going on in Europe. I mean, there was a great migration out of Europe. And there was a reason for it, because of socialism. Am I correct?
24: Yes, you are correct. Yeah, you're correct. So socialism, in and of itself, now if you go to the countries that today that say, hey, listen, we kind of are socialism, it's embedded in their system. But they don't have 50 separate state entities. Like if I go to Italy, and I go there and I talk to my cousin, he owns two hotels. They are killing him in taxes. What they take from him is over 55%, Bill. He owns two hotels. He makes a nice living, but he's paying for everything over there, too. So, I mean,
0: But what about the people that don't make a living? You know, they're living
24: They're working hard. You know, they're working hard.
0: They'll never... Well, your family works hard, and they pay into the system, but there are people that can work and don't pay into the system. That's my point. And it's not a fair system, and it will never be a fair system. You know what I'm saying? Yeah. And as far as you have no right to anything, your own possessions, they can come in any time and seize them.
24: But I think there's a misnomer out there when people looking at these socialists being elected. I think there's a lack of understanding what it really is. It's really just a far left social agenda. It's not an economic agenda, because you cannot have socialism in the United States. It can't do it. Okay? And when we celebrate our 250th birthday, you'll see why that it can't happen. But anyhow, let me get to other calls. A lot of people calling in. Thanks, Bill. Always appreciate it. We got Rich, we got Margaret, we got Terry. We're going to get to everybody. Don't hang up. Gedrick.
1: Okay, first of all, Mike has got to tone it down. You're the host of the show. He just insulted you. That insulted me, and I'm sticking up for you.
24: All right, thanks.
1: So that's one thing. No problem. And I just want to talk about yesterday. I dragged my wife out. We voted for Tom DiNapoli. He was very successful.
24: Yep, he was.
1: Kudos. I'm just going to say kudos to Mandami. He got his army out and everything like that. But I was very encouraged by Rich Chris was before, right? Yeah,
24: that was Rich. Yeah, that was Rich.
1: Rich was encouraged by the turnout of the Republican side as opposed to the Democratic side. Let's see what happens in November. But anyway, talking about the new machines that they have, who got the contract for that one?
24: I know. We talked, you know, Rich, we brought those machines up. We talked about them, you know. And I think we had a listener that called in during the testing of it. And I don't know what to say about them, but I'll tell you one thing. We got results real quick, right?
1: Yeah, I mean, like, it was all automated, and they had a curtain where you could go vote, and everything was all computerized. I mean, there was no glitches, no everything. It was a smooth. They had, because where I go, my polling place, we service 4 EDs, and it was incredible. I mean, I hope this is, you know, a good thing. They said about a paper ballot, it's generated by paper, and then a paper gets transmitted over to electronically, then on the paper, and then the paper gets sent over, and you have the paper backup.
24: Yeah, that was my concern, the backup. My concern was the backup.
1: Anyway.
24: Yeah, my concern was the backup.
1: Yep.
24: All right,
1: but that was my say, and I know you have a lot of phone calls.
24: Yeah, got calls.
1: Have a good one, and talk to you soon.
24: Thanks, Rich. Appreciate it. 631-451-1039. We got Margaret, then we'll get over to Terry. Yeah, Margaret. Yeah, Pank.
2: Oh, hi. Just a couple of things about the comments from the first guest you had today, specifically suggesting that perhaps because Schumer said that 20 to 30 million people might be disenfranchised, he kind of suggested, your guest suggested, that that's because they didn't belong on the voter rolls.
24: Right.
2: But
24: yes.
2: The estimate of 20 to 30 million people being disenfranchised was because of probably three basic things in the SAVE Act. One is that it's the document. Like voter ID, sure, everybody wants voter ID, but the problem has always been that certain states are very specific about the ID that is required, and it could be ID that people just don't have, whether they don't have a driver's license or things were lost. A lot of people don't have their own birth certificates, their, you know, those kind of documents through you know, hurricanes, tornadoes, floods, wildfires, you know, or just simply moving out of the family home without taking everything with them. And it's hard to get the right documentation. The other thing regarding women you've probably heard is that with the women who've changed their names from their maiden name to their husband's name, that if they go in to register and they can't, you know, their original identification is not their current identification, and they may have a problem with registering. And then the other big issue with the SAVE Act, I mean, there's a lot of reasons it's having trouble getting through those two that I just mentioned, plus the fact of the mail-in, the threats against mail-in voting. There are a lot of states that have been using almost 100% mail-in voting for years. No one ever heard about any problems with it.
24: Yeah.
2: And it's been, you know, there are issues that may make it more difficult for people to vote by mail. And many have become dependent on that, whether disabled people, people who are, you know, they're busy lives with work, they can't get to the polls, with childcare, so many reasons. So
24: well, I want to go over some of the points that you made. You made some good points. New York State does now have vote on demand. In other words, you can do mail on demand right now. It used to be you had to show you were out of the state, or you had to show that you were in a hospital or medical condition, elderly, and so on. New York State now allows you to request an absentee ballot, and you can do that. But as far as the ID is concerned, they only require ID upon the initial registration. But New York State also was willing to do this, which I kind of like the idea, is that we will issue you a New York State ID, sort of like a non-driver's ID, which anybody can get. All you need is some sort of documentation of who you are, such as a birth certificate, or even something else. So a non-driver's ID or a voter ID is being offered in all the states, so you have some sort of an ID so that you can vote. So I think some of the points that you're trying to make right now, the states have dealt with. And as far as the SAVE Act is concerned, 82% of the American people want to show at least some sort of an ID, and all you need to do is be a citizen, 18 years old, and a citizen. That's all you need to show. So I think to say, well, we shouldn't have any restrictions on it, you should just be able to show up and vote, I think opens it up to a lot of people with their eyebrows up in the air, you know, and be somewhat suspected of that. We can do this.
2: Yeah.
24: Okay.
2: Yeah.
24: Okay.
2: And even the general picture of voting, when Trump hired a guy, Ken Block, back in after the 2020 election, he paid him $750,000 to find fraud, and Ken Block found none and wrote a book called Disproven. And
24: right.
2: It's just this constant attack on elections. That's just so upsetting. And then, like I said, the gentleman suggested that Chuck Schumer's comment was referring to all, you know, 20 million people don't belong on the rolls.
24: Margaret, you obviously discussed this in a very scholarly manner. I would ask you to just go to the website, Project Civica. That's the individual who is on the show. He's got a great group here. Look at it and read it.
2: Yeah.
24: And see what you think. It's got a pretty pretty extensive website, and you can read a lot of different things of what they're saying. Project Civica, and get an idea.
2: Okay, thank you.
24: Okay, all right, thanks, Margaret. Appreciate it. Let me get over to Terry. Terry's been waiting. Let me get to Steve. Terry.
3: Hey there, Mike. I'm so sick of hearing your voice. Listen, Mike. Why don't you check into Kevin Downey Jr.'s show from this morning? They talked about January 6th in great detail. You would have been thrilled listening to it, okay? Margaret, I don't know. People find ID to go get welfare benefits, so I think what you're saying is a bunch of phooey. They'll find some kind of ID, they'll find a way to get the benefits. So,
24: you know, the thing is about ID is that, you know, you have to have some form of ID. You know, I went to go buy a spray can the other day from Home Depot, spray paint, and they wanted my ID to buy spray paint. Let me think about it. If I didn't have the ID, I wouldn't be able to have the spray paint. So if you got that sort of restrictions on identification and just to vote, and voting is very important, that there should be. And the fact that the state is willing to give you free identification and pay for it, if you can't. In other words, if you show that you can't spend the money for identification, the state will give it to you for free.
3: They'll go pick you up at your house. You have no transportation. I mean, you hear all the excuses. But they'll get to the welfare office to get the freaking food stamps and the free rent. So they will find a way. They can get there. Cool. Okay, and about the voter fraud, there is voter fraud there, Margaret. There is, okay? What happened in 2020? There were so many stories coming in of U-Haul trailers being hijacked and this and that. Fake floods so that everybody had to leave, and then they found these files under the desk. I mean, come on. All this stuff happened. All right, that's it. I'm aggravated to you with your show.
24: Nah, no, don't worry, Terry. Life's great. Thank you, Terry. All right, let's finish up. We got Jerry on the line. Jerry Gazowski. Get there.
4: Hey, how you doing, Tom? I just, you know, want to rebut a couple things about identification. I think just recently when I bought cough medicine, I think I had to show identification. And
24: now, what if you didn't have it, though? So if you take the point of view, I understand what Margaret was saying. She's, and I think the implication was there that it could prevent people from voting if we make requirements on them. Now, I don't subscribe to that. I think that everybody has some form of ID. If not, you can get it. And the only reason why you couldn't get it is if you're not supposed to be here. I guess that would be really the only other reason behind that. Cough medicine, you're right.
4: To me, you'd have to be a non-functional person in the United States to, how would you function in the United States without ID?
24: I don't know.
4: Voting, how would you, it's very bogus. And,
24: but you do, Jerry, you do agree with me that that's a big part of the argument against passing the SAVE Act. It's going to be unfair. Look, what's his name says it all the time? Our senator, Chuck Schumer. He says it's the going back to the 19th, the Jim Crow. He calls it Jim Crow 2.0. He really says that.
4: Well, We know that he's you know, hypocritical, because just now they opened the Obama Library, and I don't know if you know, but to go in there you need a form of ID.
24: Right.
4: Now,
24: that's right.
4: isn't that kind of going against the Democrats' argument about ID? I mean, that's hypocritical in my mind.
24: Well, to me, based on what we're saying and based on the intellectual way in which to look at this, there's only one reason why you wouldn't require some sort of identification to vote. Yes, to get cough medicine. Yes, to buy a spray can of paint. But no to voting would mean that maybe there's some surreptitious things going on with who the voter is. Wouldn't one assume that, Jerry?
4: And I want to give you one more example. I had been at a hospital recently to visit somebody. I had to show ID to go do that. Now, why aren't the Democrats crying about these things? Why should a person have to show ID to go visit somebody in a hospital?
24: There's no reason why you wouldn't have a voter ID system.
4: It's only about voting. That's what I noticed. It just seems to be about voting. Yeah. That's the only thing that it seems to bother them.
24: To me, it's a simple fix. You're not taking the suppressed people of the world, which is what the socialists are saying, and you're making sure they don't vote. Just listen to Chuck Schumer. Schumer opposes voter ID because it's Jim Crow 2.0. I doubt if he even knows what Jim Crow is. And give me specifics of what the Jim Crow is.
4: I think to get Social Security and Medicare and Medicaid, I think you have to have ID, right?
24: To me, to watch all the fraud that's going on right now, and the people that were indicted just this morning, millions of dollars. I had the guy with the Rolls Royce and the boats. Did you see him? He took it all from Medicare. The monies that are needed for the elderly people and for indigenous people, the Medicaid and so on, people that can't afford it, are being taken and being spent on Rolls Royces for people that want to rip off the system.
4: So
24: well,
4: you think the Democrats would go after Medicare and all because you have to have ID to get on it? How many people are out there that aren't getting Medicare because they don't have
24: ID? It's a very weak argument to say no voter ID. It's a very weak argument, and that's what I think.
4: Yeah.
24: All right, thanks, Jerry. Appreciate it. Believe it or not, the 2 o'clock hour is upon us. Everybody have a good day, safe day, happy day. We'll see you all tomorrow.

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5: Well, 103.9 LI News Radio. I'm Jay Oliver. The results are in across Long Island after yesterday's primary in the state's first congressional district. Democrat Christopher Gallant took down the vote landslides in both House races in the 3rd District, with Democrat Tom Suozzi taking more than 80% of the vote. That over Daniel Welch and Republican Mike LePetri. More than 80% of the vote as well. And in the 4th District Republican House race, Gene Driscoll overwhelmingly beat challenger Marvin Williams with 92% of the vote in East Hampton. In the low local government primary on the island, Democrat Supervisor Kathy Burke Gonzalez defeating the East Hampton Village Mayor in Jerry Larson. For 103.9 LI News Radio, I'm Jay Oliver. Today's news update brought to you by the Town of Islip Industrial Development Agency, where Long Island gets down to business.
6: ABC News, I'm Chuck Sievertson. It's unclear whether international weapons inspectors will be able to monitor and access damaged nuclear sites in Iran. President Trump has said Iran is willing to allow them, but Iran has rejected that. Secretary of State Marco Rubio.
7: Look, obviously, anytime you enter into a negotiation, it's a process of give and take. This is a temporary measure. It's for 60 days. And as a result, we expect them to live up to the commitments they made.
6: Rubio today in Kuwait City. President Trump canceled today's signing of a bipartisan affordable housing bill. The president on social media said he'll sign it only if Congress passes the Save America Act. The bill passed with a veto-proof margin in Congress, so lawmakers could pass it again into law on their own. A federal judge today barred Trump from implementing a proof of citizenship requirement to vote. Israel denying a claim by a UN-commissioned independent panel that Israel is deliberately shooting children in Gaza and is committing genocide. This is ABC News.
8: From the LI News Radio Weather Center this afternoon, plenty of sunshine, the high 86. Partly cloudy tonight, low 64. Thursday, sunshine, high 86. Increasing clouds Thursday night with scattered showers after midnight, the low 66. Friday is going to be partly sunny with a shower or two, the high 86. Showers are likely Friday night, low 64. Showers to start Saturday, mostly cloudy otherwise, high 82. Sunny Sunday, high 86. From the LI News Radio Weather Center, I'm Jim Rinaldi.
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20: Rex Uhrman sentenced, the final chapter. Let's talk about it today. I'm Corinne Murphy, and welcome to the Night Court, where we examine the most compelling cases in true crime. And we're asking the biggest questions in criminal justice and the stories that continue to haunt us long after the headlines fail. I'm Corinne Murphy, like I said, and I'm here with Judge Jeanine and Jeopardy Jack. And today we're discussing the notorious serial killer, one of the most notorious in American history. After years of investigation right here in our own community, in our own backyard, years of speculation, years of documentaries, podcasts, theories, corruption, and unanswered questions. Well, Rex Heuermann has now been sentenced to life in prison without parole after admitting to murdering 8 women. Judge Timothy Mazie delivered the maximum sentence and delivered a blistering condemnation of Rex Heuermann in court. Families of the victims confronted him face to face before the sentencing. It was quite a story, and today we're going to discuss everything that's a part of it. The case that changed Long Island forever, the Gilgo Beach murderer, otherwise known as Lisk, the Long Island serial killer. We're talking about the timeline, the victims, the investigation, the DNA evidence, our great district attorney, Ray Tierney, the sentencing, the families, the failures, and of course, the lessons. And one important question that we will end with, did justice finally arrive? So Judge Jeanine, before we begin, let's talk about the full timeline for our listeners that really don't know where this case started and what happened.
0: Okay, it's back in May of 2010. Authorities began searching for a missing woman, Shannon Gilbert, near Oak Beach. During that search, investigators discovered the remains of 4 women along Ocean Parkway, later known as the Gilgo Four. As searches expanded, more remains were discovered. Eventually, investigators connected multiple murders spanning from 1993 to 2010. The victims included Melissa Barthelemy, Amber Costello, Megan Waterman, Maureen Brainerd Barnes, Jessica Taylor, Valerie Mack, Sandra Castilla, and Karen Vergata. The case remained unsolved for more than a decade.

0: Correct, during sentencing.
1: In a case like this, not that unusual. I kind of expected it. I would have been disappointed if he didn't, you know, go into him a little bit.
0: Yeah.
1: So I'm pleased that he did, but it's not something, you know, that I was surprised at. What did surprise me, and I was happy with a happy surprise, is that he made every sentence consecutive, which is a big deal.
0: Big deal. Very big deal. I mean, I like that he did that. Of course I did. And I think it was necessary for the victims, the community, and for the international eyes on this judge. I was watching YouTube and watching it live on Court TV, and people were saying, I love this judge. This is awesome. But what I'd like to know is if judges typically do that at all, because I hope they do, to reprimand and admonish, but was it because of the cameras?
1: It could have been. I mean, that played a role in it. You know, he made the decision to have cameras in the courtroom during that period, so that could have been. He could have been playing to the audience somewhat, but you know what? I think the victims' families needed to hear somebody say something like that
0: him.
1: So I'm pleased that he did. And
0: yeah,
1: for whatever
0: too.
1: His reasoning was, it doesn't matter. It had the necessary effect.
0: Okay. I think it was important for the community too. I certainly wanted to see that, like, you know, the punishment from the judge admonishing you publicly like that. Not that I think he cared whatsoever.
2: At the end of the day, does it really matter though if he made the sentences consecutive? Because he's really gonna die in jail regardless. I mean, unless the Democrats pass some really crazy law.
1: Well, you know, there was that rule about 55 and over.
0: Exactly.
2: That's what I was saying.
0: Well, like, of course that matters.
1: So it does matter.
2: Okay, but why can't he get parole? They could just parole him on all of them, or do you have to start serving the sentence?
1: You have to start serving the sentence, first of all, and you have to do an initial amount. And since they're consecutive, he will have to do that initial amount for each one of the eight.
0: Good.
2: Okay, so
0: I like that.
1: That's right.
2: That usurps the elder parole bill.
1: That's why
2: potentially.
1: The consecutive portion of this sentence was important.
0: Yeah, you're not getting out of jail.
1: No, he's never getting out of jail.
0: And thank goodness. And I thought you were going to say, Jack, that you actually really loved, or you didn't care. You said I don't care about the consecutive, but what I thought you were going to say is it doesn't really matter. We don't care what he said, which is what our district attorney said during the press conference. Like, it really doesn't matter what he says. And actually, Rex Huerman himself said, doesn't really matter what I say today, though I think it would have just been something, some sort of...
1: He should have shown some remorse, and he did not.
2: You know what shocks me, right? Like, as demonic and monstrous as these people are, like, when they get up there, they just kind of, like, you could tell, like, they really are, somebody said you had to attack small women because that's all you could attack, right? Like, he could have went up there and been like, yeah, I did it, I don't really care, they deserved it, like, whatever, right? And, like, people wouldn't have been shocked by him saying things like that because of how much of a lowlife he really is. But he was, like, very timid, once the public light was on him. You know, oh, well, yeah, I don't care. Nothing I say matters, and that's it. Like, I'm shocked that they never actually come out and show their true colors and how they really feel. Because nobody believes that he's actually sorry.
0: No,
2: like,
0: he's
2: right
0: not.
2: Here, and he said, you're sorry you got caught.
1: That's right.
0: Yeah,
1: That's right.
0: I wasn't shocked by him not saying much.
1: No.
0: He's in the public spotlight, and at one point, at the crowd, or the, what do you call that, where everybody's sitting?
2: The audience.
1: In the audience.
0: So they clapped, and I actually saw his attorney next to him, the female blonde, sitting next to him, almost jerked to having to clap. She almost clapped next to him. Like, I am sure this is not easy. And for Michael Brown, his attorney, it is not easy to, you know, take on and represent somebody of this nature not be happy for that. Even his remarks at his press conference were really incredible. Like,
1: well, he tried to say that he didn't see anything evil in him. You know, he was a timid, nice guy. You know what? You can't go by what a defense attorney who is defending somebody like this says. He took the case. I don't know if he was paid for the case or if he was an 18B or 18A attorney for this.
0: Wouldn't really matter. He got international spotlight, for it, and free media, if you will.
2: Oh, yeah. I was going to say, when right after they got done clapping, that was right after Maisie said, now get him out of here.
0: Right.
2: They started, and then I don't know if you guys heard it, but people started chanting over in the background.
0: Yes, I did hear that. How much discretion does a judge actually have hear Judge Blake.
1: As far as sentencing?
0: Yeah.
1: Well, that's the most he could do. We don't have a death penalty state, which, you know, if there was a death penalty state, there would have been a death penalty portion of this, and then the jury would have had to

0: to rule on whether or not the death penalty was warranted.
1: All right. So there was a plea deal in this case, but yet Rex walks away with the maximum.
0: Right.
1: And so a plea deal really doesn't seem like it really offered many options.
0: Well, Brown was asked about that. And he said, why did your guy plead? Because he wanted to, you know, save the families and save his own family. And
1: his own family, I believe.
0: Part of his plea deal, I don't know if you recall, but is he's going to be interviewed by the FBI.
1: Right.
0: And he's going to make it into a book. So a book which will talk about his legacy, which is what he really wants.
1: Yeah, I'm with you on that, especially with some of the materials that they found books that they found on serial killers and the process and investigations in his home.
2: But aren't there laws you can't profit off books?
1: Maybe he doesn't profit. That doesn't matter to him.
0: That's right. It doesn't profit. It's that his legacy is out there. People will know his name, like they know Jack the Ripper the Happy Face Killer. Now they'll know
2: who he's communicating with all the time.
0: Yes, he is. And tell me that's not strange.
1: So I did hear some references about how he behaved in, during the Peacock series. They had recordings of his jail calls with his wife and his kids and "Hi, sweetheart," and they played these. Did anybody get a chance to watch that?
0: I saw it.
1: And what does it really indicate?
0: You know what?
1: Sounds like there's a very weird,
0: a weird dynamic in that family. I'm sorry. And,
1: right.
0: And I really have a problem with them benefiting.
1: Me too.
0: At all.
1: Oh yeah. And even the fact that they got divorced immediately and made no bones about it that they were divorcing immediately to preserve her financial status.
0: Financial status. Absolutely.
1: How is that okay?
0: I have a real problem and you and I both know that the DA does also, though he won't admit to it, I'm sure again, but the wife knew something.
1: Yeah.
0: You don't live with someone for that many years, have that going on in your house,
1: her involvement?
0: And not know what's going on.
2: Well, let's be fair. She wasn't the brightest woman. Like, before he met her at 7-Eleven.
1: No,
2: she was a 7-Eleven.
0: It doesn't matter.
1: No,
0: you have a basement downstairs or a room that you're not allowed to go into. And you don't think something's up with that?
2: Judge, for one, not everybody is demanding as you, right? Like, if you look at, like, you would tell Bart, like, I'm going in that basement whether you like it or not.
0: Of course I would.
1: I have one way to solve all of this and what our perception is of her. She made a deal and she showed up in cars and she showed up dressed and she obviously is capable of making a deal for herself and a benefit of herself. She made that deal with Peacock.
0: She did.
1: And she showed up in...
2: Oh, no, she didn't. She did not make that deal.
0: Her attorney
2: made the deal.
1: She is participating in this and she can put together sentences very clearly. We hear her. I mean, she has spoken, so it's not like she is, there's a box of rocks up there. So.
2: Joe Biden spoke too though and, you know.
1: He still got as far as he did.
2: We should have her on the show and interview her.
1: I would not like that. I would not. I would have a sincere problem with that.
2: We could badger her.
1: And to what? Continue to push their propaganda?
0: No.
1: To continue to make a name for themselves? I don't have any respect to that. I'd rather sit down with somebody that offered something to our community than to give her more public presence.
0: The only thing
1: decent
0: that she did was not show up yesterday and
1: let that
0: be the victims' families to go before the judge and to say their piece. That was all about them and those poor women that were killed that way.
1: I don't believe that was a deliberate decision on either of their parts for the families. I believe it was to not be pushed around by the media.
0: Maybe.
1: And it just doesn't, nothing that family has done has been innocent.
0: It wasn't magnanimous, you're saying. Right.
1: Yeah, nothing is sincere. What stood out to you, Jack, about the judge's comments?
2: I don't think they went far enough. I would have, you know, I mean, I was the judge, it probably would have been a little bit of a different conversation.
0: You know what I did find interesting? I don't know how you felt about it, but the fact that only one of the families brought up Spoda and Burke, and they have a lot of blame in this. I'm sorry. It took so long for this to get solved, mainly because of their incompetence.
1: Yeah.
2: Yeah. But
1: no,
2: I'm with you. I've known Maisie for years, but he's not really like an aggressive guy, so like,
0: he can be.
2: I've seen him like outside of court, like before he was even elected, like, you know, he was always like very like nice and calm.
0: He was a litigator, so, you know, he could be aggressive.
2: But
1: if you're a litigator, then you are.
2: You know, he did go at Rex yesterday and I thought it was great.
1: Well, do you think he was speaking to the families? I mean, because I think the families needed that.
0: I think so. I think, you know, look, there was
1: the public eye
0: was on him and he knew he had to say something. Look, I think when you're up there and you're wearing the black robe, there were times when, you know, I did the same thing that I would say to a defendant that was found guilty. You know, you should be sorry. What you did was horrendous. You have to, because those people who are victims of these horrible individuals, for whatever it is their crimes are, you know, they need to be brought to justice, not just, you know, in a sentence wise and then just forgotten about. You know, how about speaking to them like individuals? How dare you? How dare you do this to society? How dare you do this to these young women? You are a small man. And I agreed with what he said.
1: Yeah.
0: You went after people who were vulnerable and smaller than you and who couldn't combat against what you were doing.
2: Yeah. Did you ever have anybody in your courtroom, like, obviously not of the severity of Rex, but like with real heinous crimes like that?
0: Rapists
2: and murderers and stuff like that?
0: I had a number of cases where it involved child welfare cases where they attacked or, you know, abused or molested an underage child. Yeah. And I, when they were found guilty by the jury, I did tell them,
1: good,
0: you deserve every bit of what you're getting now.
2: You deserve a wood chipper.
1: I didn't see it, but on Law and Crime TV, they mentioned about how one victim's sister spoke up about her last conversation with Rex Uhrman. Was that publicly advertised?
0: Because
1: they spoke about it on Court TV and how she spoke about the phone call and the torment of Rex calling her house, and that she spoke to her as a very young lady. And how did that go, Judge?
0: Well, first of all, what he did to that young girl was atrocious.
2: I think they said she was 15. She was 15
0: when she started getting calls from Rex. And I don't know what his – I don't know why he was doing that other than to just taunt this young girl.
2: Because he's a monster.
0: Right. But to what end is my point? It's not like, you know, it didn't help find him. It didn't help keep him hidden. I mean, it came out after the fact, all those phone calls. We really didn't find out about them until much later on.
2: And that's what I'm saying. Like, I'm shocked that he didn't get up and, like, you know, continue that behavior to the victim's families, like, face to face. He can only do it when nobody knew who he was.
0: Yeah, you're right.
2: Like, now the public's all, now he's all timid. Oh, it doesn't matter what I say. Okay. Oh, yeah. Yes, I'm sorry. Yes. Like,
0: He only said that after the judge said, are you even sorry? Yeah. Do you have any remorse?
2: Yeah,
0: otherwise, he wasn't fessing up to any of that.
2: No, he's a punk.
1: No, I don't think he has any emotion. You have no emotion. You have no empathy.
0: How could somebody do what he did to those women?
1: No, I know. Exactly.
0: Quote unquote, play with them once they were dead?
1: Yeah.
0: Come on.
1: I know. But this was now, the family really did get to finally be in the same room with him and at least have a chance to deliver their emotional statements. And I think that's powerful. I don't remember that always being the case, that victims were allowed to give their emotional statements and even the defendant being able to comment and to be able to stay their side.
0: It's
1: always been in existence.
0: It's always been in existence. And
1: how important are those?
0: Impact statements usually can come before sentencing, you know, help the judge understand, you know, the effect of what this has had on the families.
1: So I'm not sure what purpose, though, they serve, except for maybe closure and
0: closure
1: the chance to publicly
0: family.
1: Say that after
0: Absolutely.
1: Especially a guilty plea.
0: You know, there is still, in my mind, an open question here. Well, I don't know if we're going to delve into it, but the first girl, Shannon Gilbert.
1: I know, the one that started this
0: whole
1: thing.
0: The one that started it all.
1: Yeah.
0: We still don't know, actually, how she was killed, because her decomposed body was so decomposed they couldn't even figure it out by the time they found her.
2: And I don't think Rex was tied to
0: and,
2: her.
0: Well, he hasn't admitted to it. We don't know whether he was tied to it at all.
1: Yeah, well, there hasn't been any evidence to suggest that. And
0: that's right. And it was very different.
1: Yeah,
0: death.
1: It was different. So there potentially could still be a serial killer living among us.
0: A cold case that's still not solved.
1: Yeah, I do think we should delve into that. But like for the purpose of the guilty plea, do you think that do you think that any of the victims' families, after all this time, could actually have any forgiveness or remorse? Like, in many cases, I see a defendant or you see that there's some mental health issue, and actually, like, as human beings, we feel some remorse for this person that might have done these horrific things and that they had some sort of emotional and mental breakdown or even a moment of those cases that they react and did something wrong. I don't see there's any forgiveness in this case whatsoever.
0: There was no reaction. There wasn't one moment that, you know, he lost his mind, which, by the way, our friend over, the boy that killed,
1: over in Smithtown?
0: No. The other one. The one that killed the insurance.
2: Luigi Mangione.
0: Mangione, thank you.
1: Medical.
0: He's pleading medical insanity.
1: Oh, he is?
0: Yes.
1: Yes. Well, that'll be interesting.
2: That's going to be their defense.
1: I mean,
2: that's
1: one of the most disturbing parts about this case is that he really wasn't hiding.
0: No.
1: He was really right out there working as an architect and living amongst us in Massapequa Park.
0: He's very smart. Educated
1: obviously
0: man. I mean, he was not, there's no mental disability in him at all, other than the fact that he is evil.
1: I wonder where we're going to get the chance to, if we ever will, to be able to know what the FBI was saying, because part of the trial for us is education, and that we get to delve into what they're thinking and also what would have been brought out through a trial on how things happened and how they navigated this. That would have been all laid out in a trial. What are we missing here, and what are our chances of ever hearing what the FBI actually comes up with?
0: I think somebody's going to write a book about it. I think after the FBI interviews, you know, there's always someone who wants to leak something, and there'll be somebody who will want to write a book about him. It's probably already started.
2: Can somebody foil all of the evidence?
1: Yeah, does that really...
0: I don't know if it's out into the public. They probably have turned it over to the other side already, so maybe on the defense side it'll come out from somebody. Maybe one of them is going to write a book. Maybe one of the attorneys is going
2: to
0: write a book.
2: But, like, can you go to the DA's office right now, like, as a just regular person and foil all that evidence?
0: No.
2: What is that? Like, if it went to trial, you could, right?
0: If it was put into evidence in trial, yes.
1: But so there's a lot that we just don't know, and
0: it'll come out. I believe it'll come out.
1: I think what scares people the most is the idea that monsters don't always look like monsters.
0: Oh, he kind of does look like a monster.
1: Well, he's a big ogre for sure, yeah. But they could be living among us as a professional service. But when we come back, we're going to talk about the science, because without modern technology, we might not be having this conversation today. DNA, cell phone records, burner phones, genealogy. We're going to speak about it when we come back right here on the Night Court, and we're speaking about the sentencing and case of Rex Heuermann, the Long Island serial killer. We'll be right back on the Night Court.

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1: Yeah, I'm fine, but look at my car.
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4: For 103.9 LI News Radio, I'm Jay Oliver. Long Island landscaper remaining hospitalized after an alleged violent attack yesterday. Happened in Massapequa Park while the victim was working outside of a home. According to the victim's brother, two neighbors attacking his brother with baseball bats and landing the victim in the hospital with serious injuries. Still unclear if anyone's been arrested in the alleged attack, but police, they are investigating. Body camera footage of the arrest of a Southampton man accused of stabbing his mother more than 40 times on Mother's Day. Actually shows the suspect covered in blood, Stephen Eastwood, was shot to death by officers on May the 10th after police responded to a call from his mother who survived the attack. The body cam footage released by the Attorney General at Tisha James's office yesterday shows two officers firing their service weapons while Stephen Eastwood continued to attack his mother inside her Northampton home. For 103.9 LI News Radio, I'm Jay Oliver. Today's news update brought to you by the Town of Islip Industrial Development Agency, where Long Island gets down to business.
5: ABC News, I'm Chuck Sievertson. It's unclear whether international weapons inspectors will be able to monitor and access damaged nuclear sites in Iran. President Trump has said Iran is willing to allow them, but Iran has rejected that. Secretary of State Marco Rubio.
6: Look, obviously, anytime you enter into a negotiation, it's a process of give and take. This is a temporary measure. It's for 60 days. And as a result, we expect them to live up to the commitments they made.
5: Rubio today in Kuwait City. President Trump canceled today's signing of a bipartisan affordable housing bill. The president on social media said he'll sign it only if Congress passes the Save America Act. The bill passed with a veto-proof margin in Congress, so lawmakers could pass it again into law on their own. A federal judge today barred Trump from implementing a proof of citizenship requirement to vote. Israel denying a claim by a UN-commissioned independent panel that Israel is deliberately shooting children in Gaza and is committing genocide. This is ABC News.
7: From the LI News Radio Weather Center. As from the evening, we'll have mostly clear skies, the low by dawn around 59. As from the Thursday, we'll have some clouds, mostly sunny skies. We'll stay dry with a high near 80. Thursday night, slight chance of showers. Rain likely and possibly a thunderstorm after midnight. Mostly cloudy skies and a low around 64. For Friday, showers likely, possibly a thunderstorm. Slight chance of rain in the afternoon. Partly sunny skies and a high near 77. From the LI News Weather Center, I'm Chris Keith.
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20: Welcome back to the Night Court, where we discuss the most compelling cases in true crime. Today we're speaking about the sentencing of Rex Heuermann, the Long Island serial killer. We talked about what has happened in court, and we talked about the victims and their families, but now we're going to talk about something that may have ultimately really solved this case. We've heard our great Suffolk County District Attorney Ray Tierney discuss the mitochondrial DNA and how they actually took the pizza crust and how they followed this case and the cell phone records. I mean, it's science, because without modern technology, there's a very real chance that we wouldn't be having this conversation today. And without Ray Tierney, there's a very real chance that this case was never going to be solved, Judge.
21: Well, there were a couple of things that you have to give kudos to. The fact that more than 3, 4, 5 different law enforcement agencies all got involved, where before they were kicked out of Suffolk County.
20: And they were not working together.
21: And they weren't working together.
22: I thought it was almost like 10.
21: It might have been. But now we had the Sheriff's Department. We had the Police Department of both Nassau and Suffolk. We had corrections. We had the FBI.
22: You had NYPD, Nassau PD, Nassau Sheriffs, Suffolk PD, Suffolk Sheriffs, Suffolk Corrections, State Troopers, FBI.
20: So DEA. now we have the science. Right. We have DNA, we have cell phone records, burner phones, genealogy databases, vehicle records, digital footprints. This wasn't solved because somebody suddenly remembered something.
21: No.
20: Shortly after District Attorney Ray Tierney put together this task force, things actually happened. This was solved because investigators were finally able to work together and combine decades of evidence with modern forensic technology. Discarded pizza crust, as I said. The cell phone data. I mean, the brilliance and the, and what seems so obvious to us to track those people that were traveling from New York to New York City and where the victims were coming from and where that all really pointed to. The hair evidence, the DNA analysis, and this eventually all pointed to Rex Heuermann. I mean, Judge, was this ultimately a triumph of modern forensic science?
21: That with great police and investigative work. I mean, let's face it, they went back and spoke to not only friends of the victims and families of the victims. If you recall, which we saw in one of the Netflix videos, there was a guy back 13 years ago who was a friend of one of the girls that were killed who described Rex literally to a T.
20: Yeah.
21: And had that been followed up on 13 years ago when he first gave that description to law enforcement, who apparently just ignored it and didn't even bother to follow up.
20: Or what if, Judge, this case just was not able to be solved in 2011 because there just wasn't realistically modern technology?
21: Well, that's the other thing.
20: You know, because we don't know. And that's probably the questions that I think we miss when we just don't have a trial.
22: So I think that it could have been solved because the cell phone data that they used to triangulate where the where Rex was in Massapequa and in the city, that was all collected in 2011, 2012. That was archived data by the FBI. It was that we had terrible leadership with Spoda and Burke.
20: And well, there is a lot of that.
21: Let's go see me also. And he was part of it.
22: And let's think about this. When Ray took over, they dove into the old evidence, that's how they identified him right away.
21: Right.
22: The DNA only, like, really sealed the deal months later.
20: DNA had to be there, though, because the cell phone evidence compared with the DNA, that the DNA, to me, was the most powerful piece of evidence and investigative tool in this case.
22: Because I agree. That was the nail in the coffin.
20: Because you can say cell phone data from throwaway phones, and you can have a cell phone, a throwaway phone on you and deny that or deny. And cell phone data to me could be, I took your phone from you, and every time you're here, I ask to use your phone. And
22: I totally agree with you. The DNA was definitely the nail in the coffin. It's that they could have identified him and used the DNA back in 2012.
20: I was told that he was on a list. I was told that he was on a list of suspects. And they narrowed it down based on all of the circumstances. And it was only until the pizza crust that they were truly able to provide some DNA technology to solve this
21: case. To show that he actually was involved with some of those women because they picked up his DNA.
20: But again, without a trial, we can only surmise these things.
22: That's
20: so
22: true.
20: I do hope that we're able to get some clarity.
21: Somebody's going to write a book.
20: Yeah,
21: Mark my words.
20: And I'm happy with that. I really am, because I think that we are entering an era where killers cannot hide the way that they once could, that there is no longer, you know, the okay corral where you just kill somebody because you're angry and don't come on my property. We're going to find you. So don't kill anybody there. There is so much evidence that you can try and hide as much as you want, but it will be found. And now with technology, even with the, with 23andMe and Ancestry, and now what the district attorney was talking about how he will be put into a database. Can you describe that? Because that database now, after you're convicted, you get put into this database of convicted killers that may solve other crimes. Is that what I heard the district attorney talking about? Once you're convicted?
21: I'm
20: going
21: sure.
20: to Uncle Google right now.
22: So what? Once you're convicted, your DNA is entered into, the federal system. And the federal system can then tie you to, I can't think of what it's called right now. They have an acronym for it.
20: Okay. I'm getting it.
22: Something.
21: Well, most felons DNA is entered into.
22: Automatically.
21: Yeah.
22: I can't think of the name of the
20: system.
22: But
20: I don't think
22: right
20: they're
22: now.
20: Able to do that until you're convicted. That
22: once you're
20: they
22: convicted.
20: Can actually
21: you're
20: process
21: convicted of a
20: that.
21: Felony, yeah.
20: So, okay.
22: Even
20: I have
22: misdemeanor
20: it.
22: Now too.
20: Once Uncle Google is telling us that once someone is convicted of a qualifying crime, a felony in many states, and certain
21: misdemeanors,
20: a DNA sample is collected, through a cheek swab, and that DNA profile is then entered into CODIS.
22: CODIS, that's
20: the Combined DNA Index System, and that is operated by the FBI. CODIS is essentially a national DNA database that allows law enforcement agencies across the country to compare DNA evidence from crime scenes against known offenders. So what happens, according to Google, after it's entered, that DNA profile is searched against unsolved crimes nationwide.
21: Cold cases.
20: If there's a match, yeah, investigators are notified, and the profile remains in the system even if the person moves into another state. New crime scene DNA collected years later can be compared against that profile, and cold cases can suddenly be solved decades after a conviction because DNA technology will improve over time.
21: Right.
22: So I would assume once he was, once he pled guilty to those charges, when they took him back to the jail, they conducted the cheek swab and put his DNA in to upload it into.
20: I wonder how many cases are actually solved because of a convicted criminal's DNA that was sitting in a, that's, you know, or can be solved. I mean,
21: or
20: this
21: how many
20: is
21: people
20: awesome.
21: Are in jail and were released because somebody else's DNA came up who was convicted of a
20: good
21: crime.
20: Good point. I mean, so there's an interesting tie-in here. One of the reasons that DNA databases are so powerful in the investigation of Gilgo is that they don't always need a direct match anymore. Modern techniques can identify relatives, family lines, genetic connections that don't exist or didn't exist when CODIS was first created. And that's why so many investigators now describe a DNA fingerprint of this being the 21st century. It's also why many experts believe that murderers who escaped justice in the 80s and 90s, who may still be identified today through DNA evidence, is that has been sitting in DNA lockers for a decade, so now they can be solved, according to Google.
22: So here's some cool stats.
20: Okay.
22: There's over 19.2 million profiles in CODIS.
20: Oh, my gosh.
22: And CODIS has produced 781,492 hits and has assisted in more than 758,449 criminal investigations since its launch in 1998. That's 750,000.
20: Wow, look at that. That's good stuff. I mean, while many killers are walking around today who might have gotten away with murder 20 years ago, they're not going to escape this modern technology.
22: No, it's almost impossible to get away with murder nowadays. Like, you literally have to, like, you know, fly across the country, kill somebody, get on a plane, fly back. And
20: well, look at the cases we've covered. Look how people are getting creative. Like, how many cases have we covered? I'd say 3 or 4 of, honey, let's go on a hike. Oops, you fell while you were taking a picture. It's like these are now getting pretty
21: interesting. Let's go on an ocean voyage. And she goes overboard.
20: I mean, that is, there's like now going to be a new playbook, I think, of the purported accidents. And it's going to require more than DNA technology.
22: Does anyone think that girl that was down in Brazil was accidentally thrown off the bridge that was bungee jumping? Or do you think
21: did you see that?
20: I didn't.
22: So she was going bungee jumping, and it was supposed to hook her bungee cord on, and they had three guys walk over. It was an unlicensed operation, and they threw her. And they never hooked the bungee cord to her.
20: That's
22: so
20: right.
22: She just went 130 feet down and smashed the ground
20: and
22: died.
20: And they think that there was...
22: No, they did.
21: They were all arrested.
22: They were all arrested for homicide.
21: 21-year-old American girl.
22: Yeah.
21: On vacation.
20: Wow.
22: No, I thought she was Brazilian.
21: Nope.
20: Oh, my gosh.
22: Oh.
20: I mean, so let's talk about the failures, because it's Gilgo isn't just about a killer, okay? And while science eventually solved the case, we have to talk about this because it's uncomfortable for our community. It's about these failures, delays, corruption, public distrust, leadership issues, as we spoke about, years where many Long Islanders honestly believe that this case was never going to be solved. We all had to worry about who's sitting next to us. I mean, I questioned Jack at times, Judge. I mean, I know you did. Right? I mean, really, Jack, really? Like, you have to question everybody when a case isn't solved, that and people keep dying. Women keep dying. Who are you, Jack? Who are you?
22: I'm here protecting you. And you think that I'm out there committing savagery?
20: For a long time, I believe that Gilgo became a community frustration and a public distrust because people felt that the system just really wasn't working. Judge, looking back now, what should law enforcement learn from, or courtrooms, judges, everybody involved in the criminal justice system learn from Gilgo?
21: Well, that you have to work together in law enforcement to get things done and not think that, you know, you run the ship in your own county. That was a problem for many years in this county, where it was corruption was the name of the game here. Let's remember who was in charge.
22: By the way, I want to say something. D.A. Tierney really deserves all the credit.
21: Yeah.
22: See a lot of people online crediting Rodney Harrison for solving this crime.
21: He wrote a book saying that he did it.
22: Yeah, I mean, good for him. You know, it's a little narcissistic. Maybe he's,
21: I think he was part of the team.
1: Well, I mean,
22: he was.
1: He stood up there and obviously, nothing happened on his watch alone. So the dynamics, like you said before, they worked. And what didn't work before is a system that wasn't working.
21: That's right.
1: Wasn't collaborating. And it was certainly a mark on our record that we will never get past, because this is what this guy did and maybe others. I just hope that D.A. Tierney takes this to another level and sets up task forces for every unsolved case, because it's only fair. No matter, this was 7 women, which eventually became 8. But there's one woman, one life lost, one child lost, one man lost.
21: Well, there's 3 out there that are cold cases that they just mentioned. It was the Asian.
1: Yeah.
21: He was a man, but dressed like a woman.
1: Yeah.
21: And a child.
1: Yeah.
22: Peaches.
1: And Peaches, right.
22: I thought they solved that.
21: I thought they solved Peaches, but there was another child. There was a toddler.
1: They did solve Peaches.
22: The toddler was with Peaches.
21: I thought there was another one. They mentioned another one in the paper yesterday.
1: What should never, ever happen again? What should never ever happen again, Judge?
22: We have a Democratic district attorney who...
1: I knew you were going to say that, but okay, Jack. Let's hear from the judge, because she's going to talk about this from our criminal justice system. I mean, we all know we have to work together, but what are the things that just never, it's off the table, never happen again?
21: Well, I don't think we should let cold cases stay cold for that many years anymore. I think there should be a task force that does nothing but work on those cases, because I think the victims' families need closure, and I think we all need closure.
1: Yeah, years were lost that could never be recovered.
21: Right.
1: How many moms or family members moved on, didn't, or weren't here to see this victory, to see really justice?
21: There were a few, a few.
22: One thing that really should never happen is law enforcement agencies be iced out of an investigation
21: That's
22: when
21: right,
22: they have
21: too.
22: Valuable resources.
21: That's right.
22: I mean, we're seeing this right now in the Nancy Guthrie case, mm-hmm. where the FBI was shut
1: You're
22: out.
1: Right.
22: You know, if the FBI was brought in back in 2012 and, you know, when Jimmy Burke was there and kicked him out of here, you know, maybe this crime would have been solved sooner. Now, granted, they're pretty sure that Rex hasn't committed any crimes since that. But who knows?
1: We will have some with his DNA in the system. We will certainly see. I'm sure.
22: Well, the only thing I don't think he did, because a lot of times these people don't change their patterns, right? So like that was his dumping ground. There was the dumping ground out in Manorville. You know, more bodies weren't found there after those.
1: I don't know. I think the human mind actually rationalizes, like, I am pushing this, so let me change the pattern. And he's smart enough to say that to himself. I am pushing the envelope and it's time to change gears, I wouldn't put that past him. He's smart. He was manipulative. And he read those books. We saw them.
22: I think he wanted to get caught.
21: They were looking for bodies down in North Carolina and Vegas to see if, in fact, you know, any of those cold cases could be tagged for him also.
22: You don't think he wanted to be caught to have that legacy?
1: I don't think he wanted to be caught.
21: No, I don't think he wanted to be caught. No.
1: I
22: don't think he would have confessed, maybe on a deathbed?
1: No, I don't think so. I think he was trying to make a name for himself in other areas. We watched the videos like, hi, I'm Rex Huerman. I'm an architect.
21: Oh, my God.
22: I mean, a hammer is my favorite tool.
1: I think he has sat in jail and he has now said, I'm going to take advantage of this situation and make a name for myself.
21: That's exactly what he's going
1: to do. But there was no way that he wanted this public profile.
21: I don't believe he did.
1: He protects his family for sure. He wanted his family to be hurt and affected like this. That's why they didn't make sure everything was in her name from the first place. Nothing that they did would allude to, I'm going to be caught one day. Mm-hmm. Otherwise, everything would have been hers. We have already seen her take that and trust and do that. You know, I mean, so I think, though, the eventual success of the task force certainly exposed the shortcomings of how this case was handled previously. But now I wonder, does that task force, effective? Does the task force stay on one case? Do they move? Do they say, hey, we work together, let's solve some more?
21: Well,
1: or is
21: that's
1: that
21: what
1: I
21: would like to see.
1: Attorney?
21: That would be up to the DA's office, but that is exactly what I'd like to
1: is
21: see.
1: Is it unique for a district attorney to, or for any law enforcement agency to say, you know, we need more help to solve this. We're putting together a task force. Is anybody could do that?
22: Well, they did. They put together a cold case task force here in Suffolk County for the first time.
1: I'm aware of that.
21: But it's still ongoing?
1: Yeah.
22: But okay. It's the first time Suffolk County ever had one. We didn't have a cold case task force. So this was new. I think it came out under Ed Romaine, and I think the DA's office is assisting in it as well. They all have some investigators working on it together. Mm-hmm. How much resources are dedicated to that, I don't really know.
1: But I think
22: it's something that we didn't have previously.
1: True. I want to talk about the victims a little bit because we follow, too often the headlines and they focused on how these women lived. And of course we've spoken about how, the victims weren't taken seriously because they were sex workers. Right. I get all that. And society certainly has changed since these murders were, first occurred. I know that I feel they would have been handled differently from the beginning if they had not been sex workers.
21: Oh, the families have been saying that for years, and I totally agree with you.
1: I do too. And these women, the women were more than victims. They were daughters, they were sisters,
21: they were
1: friends, they were human beings. And I think that the questions that I have now are what lessons we should learn from the way that victims are ever portrayed, like that they're tossed aside if they had mental illness. I saw a case this morning about a Russian woman who went missing and they found her. And Ashley Banfield was actually discussing how right away they eliminated the husband early on. And now we're saying like a body was found. This is in Florida. The woman was missing for a couple of weeks, I believe, maybe actually a week and a half now. And now they say the body's been found and they really ruled the husband out. Why? That's not fair. Just because she has a mental illness and saying this okay, he's not a suspect. The spouse or the significant other or someone that you're having an emotional relationship with should be right away stayed on notice no matter what the situation is. So how often are cases pushed aside? I mean, that's still happening.
21: Usually the paramour, husband or spouse is the first one they look at.
1: They ruled him out right away, Judge.
21: That's unusual.
1: He's not a suspect.
21: That is very unusual.
1: And this is happening right now. She was a Russian woman married to this man for 2 years. They've been together for 11 and she was seen around town doing some odd things and on Ring cameras doing odd things. So they declared it right away that there's a mental issue. Well, maybe that was the excuse and that was the ability to have, to create murder, to have murder going on. We have to learn from this case, the Gilgo Beach case, and how these victims were treated and pushed aside.
21: Absolutely.
1: I think this is still obviously evidently a problem. Judge, how do we change that perception of victims?
21: We have to remember that a victim is a victim, and no matter what they do for a living, no matter how they live their life, no matter what their individual mental capacity is, they have the right to justice just like everyone else.
1: Well, I think this case shows us one thing for sure. Justice doesn't always move quickly.
21: No, it doesn't.
1: And that's unfortunate, but sometimes it takes years, sometimes it takes decades, and sometimes it takes families refusing to give up, investigators refusing to quit, or a great district attorney to put together a task force and not tolerate unsolved cases.
21: I agree.
1: So the Gilgo Beach murders left scars on our community, and I don't think they'll ever disappear. The victims' families lost their daughters, their sisters, their mothers, and their friends, and no sentence can change that. No judge's statement, though we loved it, will change that. For Judge Jeanine, Jeopardy Jack, and I, this has been The Night Court. I'm Corinne Murphy, and thank you for joining us. Until next time, keep asking the questions, keep speaking the truth, and remember, in The Night Court, every case deserves a day in court. Good night, everyone. Court is adjourned.

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6: Well, 103.9 LI News Radio. I'm Jay Oliver. The dust has settled on Chef Guy Kills and Beth Page after a whirlwind of a weekend. And that's the U.S. Open, that being in Southampton, but as many calling it a success for the island, others are now calling out the worst fans in golf. Those were the choice words of golf analyst Eamon Lynch, who called Long Islanders a stain on the game of golf. Lynch went on to say that the PGA of America should not bring the U.S. Open back to Southampton or that of Beth Page Black and Beth Page, and is scheduled to do so in 2033. Well, a trio of women, all related, now pleading not guilty in connection to the death of a 7-year-old girl. Prosecutors say Jordan Duncan was tortured and abused leading up to her death. Back on December the 29th in Bayport, Emily Kelly, her mother Barbara Renner, and her daughter Alyssa Seymour, all in court yesterday. Sub-County Medical Examiner's offices documented roughly 90 injuries on Jordan's body at the time of her death, which was caused by an untreated infection. For 103.9 LI News Radio, I'm Jay Oliver. Today's news update brought to you by the Town of Islip Industrial Development Agency, where Long Island gets down to business.
7: ABC News, I'm Chuck Sievertson. The head of the UN's nuclear agency signaled today that Iranian nuclear enrichment sites would be visited by his inspectors, a key component in the interim U.S.-Iran deal. But an Iranian diplomat insisted visits would happen only after a final deal. The White House today, President Trump.
8: The war is going very well. As you know, we're winning by a lot.
7: President Trump canceled today's signing of a bipartisan affordable housing bill. President on social media said he'll sign it only if Congress passes the Save America Act. The bill passed with a veto-proof margin in Congress. President at the White House had this to say about the Save America Act and Democrats.
8: The people that they're pushing are communists.
7: When asked, Trump did not say whether he would sign the housing bill. Federal judge today barred Trump from implementing a proof of citizenship requirement to vote. New home sales are lower. This is ABC News.
9: From the LI News Radio Weather Center. As from the evening, we'll have mostly clear skies, the low by dawn around 59. As from the Thursday, we'll have some clouds, mostly sunny skies. We'll stay dry with a high near 80. Thursday night, slight chance of showers. Rain likely and possibly a thunderstorm after midnight. Mostly cloudy skies and a low around 64. For Friday, showers likely, possibly a thunderstorm. Slight chance of rain in the afternoon. partly sunny skies and high near 77. From the LI News Weather Center, I'm Chris Keith.
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19: All right, welcome to the Scott Jennings Show. I'm your guest host, Carl Jackson, sitting in for Scott Jennings. Man, I've got so much to get to. The time just flies. It is insane. Guys, I'm sorry for the connection problems that we had with Jennifer Horn in the previous hour, but it's always a good time with Jennifer Horn. I know you guys love her, as do I. Make sure you check out her daily radio show in L.A. She just does a fantastic job. One of the best voices out there, conservative voices out there on radio, bar none. All right, so a couple of things that I do want to make mention of, a couple of news stories. You've got this guy, Tyler Rico, saying that Christianity is the most violent religion and has done more damage than Islam. all right, this guy is a disaster. We're going to be seeing these communists, and that's what he is. We're going to be seeing how these communist races play out. I suspect that Tallarico has done so much damage to himself. There's soundbite after soundbite after soundbite of this guy trying to pretend as if he's a moderate and he is nowhere close. I hope that doesn't play in Texas. I don't suspect that it's going to play in Texas. In my opinion, there's nothing worse than a communist pretending to be a Christian, in my opinion. And this guy just seems so obsessed with trans kids. There is something wrong with that guy. There's something that is just not right, from his perfect little haircut, from it to his messaging. Something just isn't right about Tallarico. We've heard enough evidence and some audio clips. Hopefully Texas will get out and defeat him overwhelmingly. I hope the same is true for this El Sayed Islamist that is in Michigan running for the Senate in Michigan. Michigan, get out and vote. Obviously, there's people that are just going to vote Democrat because they hate Trump. But for those of you that are rational, one of the Western tenets of Western civilization, I hope that you will understand that putting a communist and a communist that's also an Islamist in office, particularly in the United States Senate, is not a good thing for the United States of America. We don't want to end up like the UK, which I will get to momentarily, and I'll give you some numbers on this on Blue Cities that are an autopsy report, basically, of Blue Cities. Another thing that I want to make mention of before I dive in deeper to some of these stories, the DOJ, basically one of the largest busts, if it'll pop up anytime soon, one of the largest Medicaid busts ever in American history. I wanted to talk to Jennifer Horn about that, but obviously these guys have done a great job. You had RFK Jr., you had Todd Blanche, and I forget who else. Oh, Dr. Oz came up to speak on that, and that is absolutely astounding, happening right here in the United States of America, obviously, but also happening in California, where you have these lax laws and where you have these weak leaders in California, where these people are allowed to get away with it. All right, so hundreds of people have been arrested in the largest investigation into healthcare fraud in history, the U.S., according to the U.S. Department of Justice. So the National Healthcare Fraud Takedown results in 455 defendants that were charged in connection with over $6.5 billion.

0: patriotism. That is the last. It's a value that encourages incorporating and blending diverse cultural influences. That is so crucial in the United States, where we are from many one, or we have become that. More on the other side. Carl Jackson in for Scott Jennings.
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0: All right, welcome back to the Scott Jennings Show. 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Please follow me on all things social media at Carl Jackson Show, at The Carl Jackson Show. 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We're on YouTube, Rumble, Spotify, wherever you go, Salem Podcast Network, wherever you go to get your podcast. The Carl Jackson Show is where you can go to find me. Just real quick, Senate passes the War Powers Resolution limiting Trump's Iran options, but not really. Okay, so here's the deal when it comes to that. This had to roll call. The Senate voted to adopt a House-approved War Powers Resolution calling for a halt to any additional military action against Iran that Congress has not authorized. The Senate voted 50-48 to adopt a concurrent resolution by Representative Gregory Meeks in New York. He's a Democrat that the House had adopted by a 215 to 208 margin earlier in the month. However, concurrent resolutions do not go to the president for a signature, and so they are seen as non-binding. So that's just some of the political theater that is going on inside of Washington, Washington D.C. I told you about the mass arrest of these, fraudsters, but you also have these Antifa thugs that have been given up to, I think it's 450 years behind bars, and that is a good thing. Finally, some of these people are being held to account. I believe these are the people that were involved in the Texas shooting at the ICE facility last year, the people that participated in that. The left has constantly told us, hey, J6, you know, insurrection. Meanwhile, their little thugs have been going around for well over a decade now, causing mass chaos, violence, so on, et cetera. We saw what happened during the BLM riots of 2020. The Antifa antagonists, these people that get violence and are funded. We need to go after their donors as well, the George Soroses, the Singhams of the world, and make sure that these guys are handcuffed and behind bars too, in my opinion. But at least that's some good news that justice is coming. Perhaps more of these people will see that. So that is good news. I want to get to a couple of stories. Man, there is so much to get to. I don't even know how I can pack it in, but I am going to try to because I do want to touch on what happened in the UK. I do want to touch on blue cities. They're already dying. And so what you see happening in places like New York, and unfortunately LA, I have more hope for LA, believe it or not, than I do for New York at this point in time, as these people are electing communists. If we can at least get voter ID passed, in both the Senate and House, even if we don't get the full Save America Act, I think that'll make a major difference. As far as California is concerned, just real quickly, I said I would mention this during the first hour, and I completely forgot. But for those of you that are in this local audience in the Central Florida area, grassrootsforamerica.org, grassrootsforamerica.org, are going to be holding a town hall for Congressional District 7. You have Corey Mills, who's the current incumbent. You have Ryan Elijah, who left his job, his position at Fox 35 here in the Central Florida area to run against Corey Mills in Congressional District 7. So July 9th, 6:30 p.m. at the Castleberry VFW, address 200 Concord Drive in Castleberry, Florida, for those of you that are interested in that. Also, state house races, because these races are important. Tuesday, June 30th at 6:30, same location, Castleberry VFW, state house 36, 37, 38, and 39. There will be a town hall there. So guys, whether it's here in Central Florida, where I live, or wherever you are, get involved locally, and make sure that you fortify your city, your county, your state with true conservatives. And so hopefully there's someone out there doing that for you as well. Okay, so man, so much I want to get to. It's insane. Keir Starmer, I'm trying to figure out where I should go first in the UK rape gangs. Maybe I'll offer that lesson. Let me go here. Real Clear Investigations had a story, and I think it's really important for you to understand what's happening in these blue cities, particularly perhaps you voted for some of these commies in the past inside of these blue cities, and you're like, oh, my God, things aren't getting better here. They're not going to get better. As a matter of fact, I would argue they're going to get worse. So Real Clear Investigations did a detailed study of 38 of the largest cities, metropolitan cities in the United States of America, and all of the spending, all of the taxation, all of the promises for affordability, all of these places have promised that, and none of them are making that happen. As a matter of fact, things are staying stagnant or getting worse. So I just want to go through some of the numbers with you, because we have to make sure we have the arguments to defeat these commies in these cities.
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11: For 103.9 LI News Radio, I'm Jay Oliver. The results are in across Long Island after yesterday's primary in the state's first congressional district. Democrat Christopher Gallant took down the vote landslides in both House races in the 3rd District, with Democrat Tom Suozzi taking more than 80% of the vote, that over Danielle Welch, and Republican Mike LaPetri more than 80% of the vote as well. And in the 4th District Republican House race, Jeanne Driscoll overwhelmingly beat challenger Marvin Williams with 92% of the vote in East Hampton. In the lone local government primary on the island, Democrat Supervisor Kathy Burke-Gonzalez defeating the East Hampton Village Mayor in Jerry Larson. For 103.9 LI News Radio, I'm Jay Oliver. Today's news update brought to you by the Town of Islip Industrial Development Agency, where Long Island gets down to business.
12: ABC News, I'm Chuck Sievertson. The head of the UN's nuclear agency signaled today that Iranian nuclear enrichment sites would be visited by his inspectors, a key component in the interim U.S.-Iran deal. But an Iranian diplomat insisted visits would happen only after a final deal. The White House today, President Trump.
13: The war is going very well. As you know, we're winning by a lot.
12: President Trump canceled today's signing of a bipartisan affordable housing bill. President on social media said he'll sign it only if Congress passes the Save America Act. The bill passed with a veto-proof margin in Congress. President at the White House had this to say about the Save America Act and Democrats.
13: The people that they're pushing are communists.
12: When asked, Trump did not say whether he would sign the housing bill. Federal judge today barred Trump from implementing a proof of citizenship requirement to vote. New home sales are lower. This is ABC News.
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0: the leftists haven't had enough yet. There's more. 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
1: You recently said on WNYC Radio that defendants who commit crimes should not be deported after serving time. Why is that?
2: Because we have a criminal system. It's an imperfect system. It's an imperfect criminal system that I've been critical of. But we have one. And if we truly believe in a system where we don't have double jeopardy on the basis of where someone was born, then we cannot also have a system of punishment that is unique to people who were born elsewhere. We need to make sure that if we really value equality in this country, that we are treating people equally, regardless of where they were born. It cannot both be that a person who has citizenship is tried and convicted in one way, and a person who does not have citizenship is tried, convicted, and then forced to also endure another type of punishment on the basis of where they were born.
3: No, it's on the basis of their citizenship, and I'm sorry, these people need to be deported. It is as simple as that. This chick is absolutely insane. No deportations for criminals. Sometimes I think evil thoughts. I'm not going to lie. I'm trying my best to refrain. But it's amazing. Sometimes you wonder if these people experienced, if these people became the victims of some of these people, if they would change their tune. These people are completely callous. They pretend to be compassionate, but they don't care about the people that are getting victimized by illegals. I realize that a lot of illegals come to the United States of America and they want to be a part of the social fabric. You can do that, but you need to do it legally. And by the way, she cannot care about housing affordability if she's willing to fight for illegals more than American citizens, because she's driving up costs. She's driving up or reducing resources, whether that be school, whether that be law enforcement, etc. Let me get to this story. And then you have this guy, Rokana. Actually, let's play this. This is cut number 7. Rokana is glad that Lander won over Ron Goldman, I believe, who I can't stand, or Dan Goldman, excuse me. I can't stand him. But this is Rokana, who's a phony himself. Cut number 7, please.
4: I'm glad that Brad Lander won. I had done some support for him. And look, this is fundamentally about Gaza. Anyone who says that Mamdani was just about affordability doesn't understand that election. It was partly about Gaza. Young people saw on their phones for 2 years the genocide that took place. And for many people, it's a test of character. Are you going to deny that genocide, or are you going to say what took place and you're going to stand for human rights? That was the central difference in this race between Dan Goldman and Brad Lander. And Brad Lander won. And in my view, this is going to be a central divide heading into 2026 and 2028.
3: All right, so Rokana, Lander, and Goldman are all despicable human beings. We know the story of Dan Goldman taking his daughter to this Poetica Cafe, this chain in New York City. Please, if you happen to be Republican or conservative, don't go there. The DOJ, Harvey Dillon, the Civil Rights Division of the DOJ, Harvey Dillon, is now going to be investigating that coffee shop. They've now deleted their Instagram post. I can't stand Dan Goldman. He spearheaded, or one of the ones that spearhead, the Trump impeachment. I believe the latter Trump, maybe both, of the Trump impeachments. And now he's gone. Now he's tossed aside. But the race is about Gaza. How is that going to help any of you inside of the United States of America? Well, Carl, how is Iran going to help the United States of America? Well, guys, we do have enemies. They happen to be Hamas, some of the people that are in Gaza, the Gazans, because there's no such thing as Palestinians. You got the China, Russia, Iran, North Korea alliance, if you will. At one point, Brazil was messing around with them. But President Trump and Marco Rubio have got the Western Hemisphere locked down now. So we don't seem to have to worry about Brazil as much as we did at one point. But that's what it's about. It's about keeping America strong, keeping Americans safe, even the useful idiots like those that were elected inside of New York City. But this Goldman, he lost in a landslide. I mean, absolutely insane what we're experiencing. Let me give you some stats on some of these cities, because if you think it's going to get better, it's going to get worse. And quite frankly, I hope that every single one of you that voted for these commies inside of New York, including Mamdani, I hope you experience all of the pain and then some. So this from Real Clear Investigations: America's largest cities are increasing their spending at unprecedented rates, but nothing is getting better. An analysis of cities with at least 500,000 residents found they cumulatively raised their per-person spending by 18% over the last 10 budget cycles, accounting for inflation. The only equivalents on record are the spending surges that were done under LBJ's Great Society and FDR's New Deal. So these cities are spending as if we're, you know, nationally, obviously these programs are national when you talk about Great Society, when you talk about the New Deal, but these cities are spending in line with that. And what do they have to show? You have Mamdani getting elected on affordability. I mean, Eric Adams was there. He was a liberal. I mean, big time liberal. It's not like he wasn't even center left. The guy was left. But then you get Mamdani in complaining about all this stuff, railing about all this stuff, and all of this stuff is only going to get worse. Cities today don't even have enough revenue coming in to support the big government policies. And again, I'm talking about 38 of the largest cities, 33 that happen to be ran by Democrats, 5 that are run by Republicans. All right, so state and federal funding have dropped off the record highs that they were experiencing during the COVID lockdowns. Local tax hikes have not kept pace with the spending. So these people, like Mamdani's, like these people that are going to essentially were elected to Congress, because those are the primaries were de facto victories there, going straight there. So they're going to ask you to give more of their money, more of your money. They're going to outspend what you give and keep telling you they can do better. We got to do A, B, C, and D. It doesn't happen. Large tax increases or reduction in city services will eventually be required to address burgeoning structural deficits. But Carl, the billionaires are going to take care of it. Guys, there are not that many billionaires. You can tax Elon Musk. You can tax that trillionaire. You can tax a billionaire. And you may have enough money to run the government for a month. Maybe. It's fake. It's phony. They are selling you a bunch of lies. It's absolute nonsense. So who are they going to come after? They're going to come after the unions. They're going to come after the working class. I believe it's California unions now that are that want this bill or amendment where they're going to tax the billionaires this extra money inside of California. Hey, fools, they're going to tax you to death. And I hope they do. I hope your unions suffer as a result of it. I'm tired of morons, greedy morons. They talk about these billionaires, these trillionaires, these millionaires that are greedy people, and then you got these crumb snatchers at the bottom who, if they wanted to, they could save, they can invest, they can take risk in entrepreneurship in order to earn money. But no, I want what you have. So don't ever tell me that poor people can't be greedy too. I would even argue that there are more greedy people that are poor inside of the United States than the ones that are rich. Because we don't know what a lot of the rich people give to charity. If it's the left, I assume it's not a lot. If you happen to have a Judeo-Christian worldview, Christian or what have you, I assume you give more to charity. And actually, the stats play that out. According to the Census Bureau, the FBI, and HUD, these cities that enacted these local budgets, they increased their spending faster than the rate of inflation over the last decade. Yet the cities that boosted their spending the most were on average no more or less likely to see measurable progress, in reducing homelessness, lowering violent crime rates, tackling income inequality. I hate using that term, income inequality. There's no such thing as income inequality inside of the United States of America. I mean, it's just not. We don't have a caste system. It drives me nuts. But nonetheless, this is the verbiage that they're using, even in Real Clear Investigations. Improving rent affordability. So with all of this power, with all of this money, what they're finding is a 38 major cities, 5 of them being Republican, 33 being Democrat, that promised the stuff that these Democratic socialists are promising, like Mamdani in New York City. Things didn't get better. At the very most, at the very best, they remained stagnant. But more often than not, the cities got worse. Worse in services, higher spending, so on, etc. They give you a couple of examples here. San Jose, California, for one, saw its violent crime rate increase by 50% from 2017 to 2024, even though it doubled its police budget. So the city is now proposing to proposing cuts to police spending and creating new taxes to fund its rapid budget growth in another area, basically. So, Carl, you're for defunding the police? No, I'm not. But in this particular case, obviously it hasn't worked. I'm not sure if that's an enforcement deal or what's going on. Seattle is considering shutting down its homelessness agency. I can't believe it, with the commie mayor they just elected there, after huge investments failed to stop homeless rates from reaching the worst level in history. So they're spending all this money. Nothing's happening. Why? The experts write in Real Clear Investigation, these things don't work. These promises don't work that a lot of these communists and socialists are laying out, or rhino Republicans, moderate Republicans, whatever, are laying out in these cities, because the cities typically don't have the financing in the first place. They don't have enough revenue coming in. They don't have the policy sophistication. They argue, in other words, it's left-wing policies and rather than common sense. All right. The regulatory oversight to meaningfully improve the economic status of the residents. And then there's a huge tax gap. So the people in New York City that elected these, listen, the billionaires, the millionaires, all these people that you hate, you little greedy people out there, they're going to leave. These California unions, you guys hate the billionaires in California. They're going to leave. That's all. I would just leave. And you know who's going to be left to pay the bill? It's going to be you. It's going to be the poor. It's as simple as that. In 2016, large cities collected, listen to these numbers, $6,727 of taxes, a revenue per resident. So $6,727. All right. That was in 2016. State and federal local resources adjusted for inflation. They spent, the cities did, 14% more than that, $7,685 per person. Carl, that's 10 years old. Okay, so here's 2025 numbers. These cities, on average, their revenue had increased, meaning they taxed your behind, $7,063 per person. But the spending had skyrocketed up to $8,800, the difference of 25%. That's the largest gap on the record since at least 1940. So what these cities are showing you, these major cities, the vast majority of them being blue cities, is they're going to tax you to death. They're going to promise all this stuff to you. But overwhelmingly, and we have a 10-year record, nothing has gotten better. As a matter of fact, oftentimes things have gotten worse. And they just overspend. But they make all the promises in the world. City workforces grew faster than their populations in places like New Mexico. I believe it was. They lost 40,000 residents. Lost 40,000 residents. But despite that, hired 1,000 new government employees. It is insane. So don't buy into the Democratic Socialists. They're going to ruin your city.
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3: 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Just real quickly, President Trump and the Republicans have just, Senate Republicans have just emerged as this disappears from their meeting in the White House. President Trump is claiming that they are unified. Obviously, he wants the Save America Act before this housing bill is passed, before he signs it into law. So we'll see what they come up with. Again, I mean, even if we don't, if we just got voter ID, if we could settle on that, get to 51 senators on board with that, then that alone, I think, will make a huge difference in this year's election. So I hope we're able to get to that point. I'll quickly thank Lou's got my back right here at AM950, TheAnswerOrlando.com. Sean McConnell is in my ear. Thank you so much. Paul D'Amelio, thank you so much. Greg Evan, thank you so much. Rick Lowkey, thank you so much. And, of course, you in the listening audience. So, real quickly, I've talked about the cities, kind of talked about Western civilization. I want to talk about Keir Starmer, but before I do, want to go back to at least one more clip. I'm not going to be able to play all of them. But I asked Mr. McConnell to remind me of some, and he did. But here's one that I do want to play. Let's go with cut number 19. Before we go there, though, I do want to make mention of something when it comes to these FIFA fans. And Sean reminded me of this as well. These people seem more grateful to to be in America than the people that actually get to live here and enjoy America. I'm feeling like we are some seriously spoiled brats when I watch these FIFA fans that are just in awe of what we get to experience in the United States of America. And then you have the Democratic Socialists, the commies, that want to tear it down. But here's Joy Reid and Jemele Hill. They're talking about the owner, James Dolan, and the Knicks going to the White House. Talking about a plantation owner. What? Cut number 19, por favor, Mr. McConnell.
17: But the fact that he has that kind of dual role and can control the garden too, it's like he definitely comes across as a plantation owner character. And the fact that he would want to see these proud black men, you know, have to be yes-siring a racist president, it's just so, it hurts my heart so much to even think about it. It wouldn't be their fault, but it would be so, to me, demeaning.
18: Yeah, because he's purposely putting them in the line of fire of a administration that has been openly hostile towards black folks. And, you know, it's messed up because the players will get the brunt of it because they're the easy target. What makes this different is that this is an owner seemingly forcing his team to do it.
3: Okay, so a plantation owner, apparently James Dolan, these millionaires that get paid a buttload of money for dribbling a basketball are somehow slaves. These two black chicks that are apparently culturally appropriating by wearing blonde hair, these two bigots, Joy Reid, Jemele Hill, some of the biggest racists there are on television, radio, podcast, or otherwise, it's absolutely insane to me that people will listen to these people, but all they do is want to continue to divide. And this is the problem with DEI. This is the problem with CRT, cultural Marxism, because it doesn't matter how wealthy you are, how privileged, how good you have it. People are always slave owners. These people are so ridiculous. It's so frustrating to me what's happening. I don't have enough time to get to the Keir Starmer thing. But you can find it on my podcast. I go into in depth, including the UK rape gang report. But I do, I'll just summarize some of this article that was in the New York Post and why he had to resign. This guy ran as a boring guy, a sensible guy. He was going to come along after Boris Johnson left and he was going to calm the storms, and he did nothing of the sort. As a result of him, you had riots, more riots, social division. The country was overrun with illegals, not to mention that he was the prosecutor that presided over 13 cases of the UK rape gangs, all right, that were Muslim men, 250,000 young British white girls raped by Muslims. He was the prosecutor that presided over that. Once he got in power, he went even further left. Patriotism became racism. If you were critical of Islam, you became an Islamophobic. This is what we see happening in the United States of America. We've got to stop this nonsense. Make sure you show up to vote in November. And until next time, don't grow weary doing good. God bless you.
19: You know, one thing that seems to be in short supply these days is perspective. We talk a lot about America's problems, but we don't spend nearly enough time talking about the people whose courage and leadership made this country possible in the first place. I'm Scott Jennings, and that's one reason that I'm looking forward to Young Washington coming to theaters this Independence Day. This film goes back to when George Washington was a young man facing setbacks, failures, and some truly life or death moments. 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
22: 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From the city to the tips of the North and South Fork. All the news from our island in one place. 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
24: 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Long Island Landscaper remaining hospitalized after an alleged violent attack yesterday. Happened in Massapequa Park while the victim was working outside of a home. According to the victim's brother, two neighbors attacking his brother with baseball bats and landing the victim in the hospital with serious injuries. Still unclear if anyone's been arrested in the alleged attack, but police, they are investigating. Body camera footage of the arrest of a Southampton man accused of stabbing his mother more than 40 times on Mother's Day. Police shows the suspect covered in blood, Stephen Eastwood, was shot to death by officers on May the 10th after police responded to a call from his mother who survived the attack. The body cam footage released by the Attorney General at Tisha James's office yesterday shows two officers firing their service weapons while Stephen Eastwood continued to attack his mother inside her Northampton home. For 103.9 LI News Radio, I'm Jay Oliver. Today's news update brought to you by the Town of Islip Industrial Development Agency, where Long Island gets down to business.
25: ABC News, I'm Chuck Sievertson. President Trump managed to derail a celebration today that would have been him signing a bipartisan affordable housing bill. No can do unless Congress first passes his Save America Act, an election-related measure. Congressman Ted Lieu, California Democrat.
26: Why is that? Did he wake up on the wrong side of the bed? Is he unable to stay awake today? What's causing him to chicken out again? Is it Taco Wednesday?
25: After lunch on Capitol Hill with Republican lawmakers, the president.
27: I think we had a really great meeting, and we're very proud of the party. We like our leader. We like everybody really in the room. I don't like a few people, but that's okay. I think you know who they are.
25: Sources tell ABC News that the meeting was tense, with the president frustrated over the War Powers Resolution vote. Sources say Senator Bill Cassidy and President Trump clashed, with sources saying it was a shouting match. Other senators tried to ease tensions. This is ABC News.
28: From the LI News Radio Weather Center. As from the evening, we'll have mostly clear skies, the low by dawn around 59. As from the Thursday, we'll have some clouds, mostly sunny skies. We'll stay dry with a high near 80. Thursday night, slight chance of showers. Rain likely and possibly a thunderstorm after midnight. Mostly cloudy skies and a low around 64. For Friday, showers likely, possibly a thunderstorm. Slight chance of rain in the afternoon. partly sunny skies and a high near 77. From the LI News Weather Center, I'm Chris Keith.
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32: 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Good afternoon. 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I'm your host, Neil Himmelstein. I'm here every Friday at 3 o'clock. And when we talk about our code, we talk about choice, organization, direction, and education. 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And we are completely independent, meaning we don't work for an insurance company. We represent over 35 insurance companies. We work for you, the client that has needs, and we want to give you solutions, not products. Solutions is what it's all about. And if you don't have a financial team of an attorney, accountant, a financial advisor, and an insurance specialist, we'll help you put one together, because your plan needs to coordinate with everything you do. And today, I'd really want to talk about survivorship insurance. Not enough has talked about it. As a matter of fact, there's very few companies in the state of New York that even offer this type of insurance. And survivorship insurance is usually based on two people, like a husband and wife. And when they pass, it goes to their children, let's say. So it's very common in estate planning to have survivorship insurance. And the reason it's common is because there's an unlimited spousal. When it comes to estate planning, your spouse can inherit everything without there being any estate tax. So the estate tax occurs on the second death. And that's why survivorship is a very important estate planning tool. But we use it for a lot of other things as well that which may or may not be in common conversation. One of the things that we use it for, not just for estate planning, but for special needs. Now, understand, if you have two lives, the cost of insurance is much lower than it is on one life. So the cost of leveraging a lot more money to, let's say, your children or your special needs children is a lot less if it's on two lives rather than one. So that's another use we use survivorship quite often, is we might have a child that needs special needs, it's on government programming, and they can't inherit our other assets. Because if they

and two of the grandchildren needed special needs. Well, there was a trust established, but the beneficiary should have been the trust. Instead, the grantor, or the grandparent here, left everything to everybody else and nothing to the children with special needs. So there's no pot of gold for those grandchildren that had special needs that really could use the money long term, because they'll never be able to work. They are, you know, both autistic and have issues. So with that in mind, survivorship insurance works on two deaths. The other thing that I've used it for that many advisors haven't is because it's typically a cash value policy, it could be on a whole life chassis, or it could be on an index universal life, or, you know, variable or regular universal life. Those are cash value products. Now, I mentioned before, because the accumulation in a cash value policy is tax deferred, and you could take out the money tax free, sometimes, if the situation's right, we'll have a very cash-rich survivorship policy where cash can be taken out as an additional retirement vehicle, but we're leveraging the fact that the cost of life insurance is going to be that much less for leveraging that much more money, so we can accumulate that much more money and take it out on a tax-free basis as an additional retirement tool. So survivorship life insurance can be used in a lot of different areas. It's not often talked about, but it is a very important tool in any type of life insurance planning. Usually you want to take care of your spouse, or if you're single, you might want to take care of your children, or if you're a business, you'll have, you know, most insurances on an individual. But this is a very special type of insurance that's on two individuals. Typically, it's husband and wife. It doesn't really work unless you have a different kind of scenario on a business standpoint, on a buy-sell agreement, but it works really well with husband and wife. Now, I mentioned that most assets get transferred to your spouse without any estate tax. However, one of the things you have to be very careful of is inheriting IRAs as a spouse. Typically, let's say you're older and your spouse is confined to a nursing home or is needing care, and you leave them this big IRA, or maybe they're on Medicaid, and you have this IRA and you leave it to them, or you've never changed the beneficiary, that money starts to come out as income, and you have to take your required minimum distributions as income, and it could impinge the other spouse. A, put them in a tax situation that they weren't in before, or, you know, it could create issues. So you really need to do planning and do planning properly. So survivorship life is a tool in the whole planning process, as is, you know, long-term care, of course. Now, there are now, outside New York, and we're trying to get it in New York, actually, survivorship life policies where you can put on a rider and have two people for long-term care insurance as well. So it's a really interesting product that came out last year where you're using like a hybrid life policy, cash value policy, that actually has two different long-term care possibilities. And why would we do that instead of two individual policies? Again, to save the cost of insurance on the internal. So we always have to be creative, because, listen, budgets and everything we keep in mind, and what's the most cost-efficient, I hate to say cheap or inexpensive, what's the most cost-efficient way to protect our assets and to pass them on as a legacy and to accumulate our assets in a tax-favored basis? Let's face it. The game is to either increase our net worth or reduce our expenses. So this might be a way to reduce the expenses and increase the leverage of the death benefit, which would give your heirs and your legacy much greater effect. Most survivorship policies, when we're used for

0: estate planning, we will set up an irrevocable life insurance trust as well. And the reason we set up the irrevocable life insurance trust, just as a review, because we talk about this a lot, is so that that money, any, that death benefit will be out of your estate. And inside that trust, you can dictate when your children or grandchildren or great-grandchildren get the money. So you may want to say, I don't want this one to have it till they're 35 years old or till they come of age, or give them one-third when they're 21 and one-third when they're 30. All kinds of different ways you can do inside that trust. 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
3: 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So you need somebody with independent thinking and lots of planning opportunities to coordinate with any kind of estate planning attorney you're going to or accountant you're going to. Let's coordinate your plan so that everything works for you. I just want to give you some of the solutions that we're using in coordination with other things. Nothing works in a vacuum. If somebody just sells you a life policy and doesn't talk about your will and your trust and you're this and you're that, they're not doing the right job. And nothing works in a vacuum. Everything has to coordinate with your investments, your goals, your long-term, your short-term. Very important. And again, we specialize in protecting all these assets. Now this morning, switching topics here, we had a great discussion with the executive director of Long Island Farm Bureau, who I've had online, Bill Zelliker. And he addressed my group of accountants and attorneys that I'd started called the LAFPN. And prior to us talking, one of the topics that came up, which was very interesting and very appropriate, was nutrition. You know, some of my members of my group have lost a lot of weight. They're dieting. They're talking about carbs. They're talking about this. They're talking about – and this is a very appropriate topic for everybody. You know, what we eat is critical to our long-term health. Nutrition is number one. As one person said, I worked out my whole life, 3-4 days a week. He says, it wasn't until I really watched my carbs and everything else, the whole nutrition element, did I realize that that's what did it for me, is watching my nutrition. And this tied into the whole Farm Bureau, because one of the big discussion items was agriculture and our food supply. We're fortunate on Long Island that we have great weather. And we have some tremendous locally grown foods, vegetables, tomatoes, herbs. We're in a tremendous advantage. And I encourage you, and we were encouraged, shop locally. And here's why. If we have a problem with our food supply, like we did during COVID, and everybody was freaking out, you know, and Hunts Point Market is the largest marketplace. People don't even realize it here in, you know, in New York, that is the largest food distributor in the United States. And they supply the whole Eastern Shore with food. They have 3 days food supply for the East Coast. 3 days. So a lot of politicians and whatnot were talking, and, well, why don't we get from Mexico? Why don't we get from Canada? Well, one of the things that was brought out today is New York is very heavily regulated. So we know there's so many chemicals that are banned and everything else in our food and our food processing. You go into a supermarket, and if you buy tomatoes and they're from Mexico and this is from Argentina and this is from here, they may or may not have the same standards and chemicals to put in their food. As a matter of fact, when I go into the supermarket and I walk through the produce section, it kind of freaks me out when I see an apple that's so shiny, I want to put it on my desk. But I think about it, and I go, do I really want to eat that apple? I mean, why is it so shiny and perfect looking? Give me the ones with bumps and bruises, because guess what? I know that they're natural. So we have to think about our long-term health and think about, you might have to pay a few pennies more for some local produce and whatnot because it's overregulated, because we have to pay people more here to produce it. But guess what? If it's healthier for us, if it'll increase our longevity and our quality of life, then we got to focus on it. And I encourage you, shop locally, eat locally, not just shop locally, eat locally, look at your farm stands, you know, buy some produce that you know was grown here on Long Island. Very, very important. So health and wealth go hand in hand. And I think nutrition and the gut is where a lot of health problems start and end with everybody. What we eat is more important almost than how many times or how many push-ups we can do. What we eat is critical. So you do want to shop locally and be conscious of what you eat, and I thought that was a great point. Agriculture affects all of us. And the whole agricultural community is so not talked about in financial circles. We had a whole group of financial people sitting there from mostly Nassau County or Nassau-Suffolk border, and I dare to say that everybody left the room today saying, oh, why? Because agriculture affects all of us. The land that we have dedicated to agriculture and the water is what Long Island's all about. The fisheries, the, you know, the oysters, the clams, the produce, wineries. This is so important to our overall health and environment. The environment alone is, if we redevelop this and make it all commercial, I'm not saying that we don't need some commercial. I'm not saying that we need all environmental. I mean, this island has changed dramatically. I mean, we had a meeting in Melville. Melville used to be all farms 30 years ago. Now it's all industrial. So, yes, we need growth, but we need to be conscious of our food supply and our environment. And, you know, we just start destroying all this property and land. What's that going to do to our health? Why is our health important? Well, if we want to live a nice, healthy life for our children, grandchildren, great-grandchildren, hopefully, we need to be healthy. And medical science has found a way to keep us alive pretty much indefinitely, but in what capacity and how much health? So nutrition's number one key. Longevity is very important. And the fear of outliving your money is probably one of the biggest things that people have today. So that's why we focus in on, let's work on annuities and income streams so that you can't outlive your money. Look at your house and whatnot and maximize the value. Keep our expenses down and protect ourselves against the need for long-term care, which over 70% of individuals are going to need at some point, and over 87% of all couples, one of them will need some sort of long-term care. And it all goes back to nutrition and healthy lifestyle. And by the way, if you're nearing retirement and you're thinking about getting some sort of long-term care program or starting to establish one, it may be too late. Because if you haven't taken care of your health the last 10 or 20 years, you may not be able to get the type of program that you want to protect your health. Insurance companies, I compare, I hate to say it, to casinos. They're odds makers. If they don't see the odds are good, or they see the odds are great that you're going to make a claim, they may not offer you what you want or anything at all, because they have the right, because you're leveraging your health against a potential claim. So eating right, shopping locally is very key. Living a healthy lifestyle, important. Protecting yourself financially with long-term care with life insurance is about planning. Now, I'm not a doctor. I can't help you with your health, but I can make sure that you can protect your wealth, and you worry about your health, and then maybe we can combine that health and wealth and have a great longevity and healthy lifestyle. And that's what we do. So thank you. It's all for today. Thank you so much for listening. Thank you for your questions. I appreciate it. And thank you for the calls and discussing your situation with us. This is Neil Himmelstein. 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And have a great weekend, everybody. Thank you.
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7: For 103.9 LI News Radio, I'm Jay Oliver. The dust has settled on Shinnecock Hills and Beth Page after a whirlwind of a weekend. And that's the U.S. Open, that being in Southampton, but as many calling a success for the island, others are now calling out the worst fans in golf. Those were the choice words of golf analyst Eamon Lynch, who called Long Islanders a stain on the game of golf. Lynch went on to say that the PGA of America should not bring the U.S. Open back to Southampton or that of Beth Page Black and Beth Page, and is scheduled to do so in 2033. Well, a trio of women, all related, now pleading not guilty in connection to the death of a 7-year-old girl. Prosecutors say Jordan Duncan was tortured and abused leading up to her death. Back on December the 29th in Bayport, Emily Kelly, her mother Barbara Renner, and her daughter Alyssa Seymour, all in court yesterday. Sub-County Medical Examiner's offices documented roughly 90 injuries on Jordan's body at the time of her death, which was caused by an untreated infection. For 103.9 L. LI News Radio, I'm Jay Oliver. Today's news update brought to you by the Town of Islip Industrial Development Agency, where Long Island gets down to business.
8: ABC News, I'm Chuck Sievertson. President Trump managed to derail a celebration today that would have been him signing a bipartisan affordable housing bill. No can do unless Congress first passes his Save America Act, an election-related measure. Congressman Ted Lieu, California Democrat.
9: Why is that? Did he wake up on the wrong side of the bed? Is he unable to stay awake today? What's causing him to chicken out again? Is it Taco Wednesday?
8: After lunch on Capitol Hill with Republican lawmakers, the president.
10: I think we had a really great meeting, and we're very proud of the party. We like our leader. We like everybody really in the room. I don't like a few people, but that's okay. I think you know who they are.
8: Sources tell ABC News that the meeting was tense, with the president frustrated over the War Powers Resolution vote. Sources say Senator Bill Cassidy and President Trump clashed, with sources saying it was a shouting match. Other senators tried to ease tensions. This is ABC News.
11: From the LI News Radio Weather Center. As from the evening, we'll have mostly clear skies, the low by dawn around 59. As from the Thursday, we'll have some clouds, mostly sunny skies. We'll stay dry with a high near 80. Thursday night, slight chance of showers. Rain likely and possibly a thunderstorm after midnight. Mostly cloudy skies and a low around 64. For Friday, showers likely, possibly a thunderstorm. Slight chance of rain in the afternoon. Partly sunny skies and a high near 77. From the LI News Weather Center, I'm Chris Keith.
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23: 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I'm your host, Kurt Widmeyer. 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The name of the show is Plan Now, Win Later. And if you want to get in touch with me, Kurt Widmeyer, I'm a partner in the law firm of Russo, Carr, Widmeyer, and Cordano. I speak to you every week, Wednesday at 4:30, and I know the show is played throughout the week, 631-265-7200, 265-7200. For those of you that want to hear some of my old shows in the last 5 years, believe it or not, I'm in my fifth year. It's unbelievable. I've had a lot of fun. It's one of my funnest things that I get to do is speak with you folks. You can go to Substack. Substack is on a free online subscription. It's at publishing, has all my old shows, the core four, the 5-year look back, trusts, you name it, power of attorneys, it's on there. We do have offices throughout Long Island. I do house, home, hospital, assisted living, nursing home appointments. And for those of you that know, I do elder law, estate planning, wills, trust. We are a full service firm, but my focus has been for the last 40 years on estate planning and elder law, and I absolutely love it. And I just got back. I'm in the airport right now. For those of you that know where the recording studio is here at MacArthur Airport, I literally just got off the plane from Florida. I had to run down there to see some of my clients. And wouldn't you know it, I'm here, and it's fantastic. I'm seeing all the people coming back from Florida, and boy, was it hot. Let me tell you something. Holy cow. But I do have clients down there, and I've represented a lot of snowbirds over the years, and I thought it would be a good time to talk to you. You know, I always talk about the core four. Please, if you do not have the core four, today's your day. So you know what? I'm in the car. I'm on the LAE, it's a gorgeous day. It's a great day to be alive. We're on the right side of the grass. You got to get the core four. Please, please, please, if you don't have it, if you're working with a lawyer, call that lawyer, he or she, and get it done. If you don't have a lawyer, call me, Kurt Widmeyer. 631-265-7200, 265-7200, extension 119. But I wanted to talk to you about the trusts, and one of the reasons I went down to Palm Beach to see some of my clients who are more than snowbirds now, but are still domiciled in New York. So if you're a domiciliary in New York, meaning not only do you reside here, but you vote here, you're taxed here, but you spend a lot of time in Florida, or for that matter, folks, for another state, then what happens is, and it's happened with me, when I bought a little condo, my wife Bridget and I, we were lucky enough to buy 5 buildings away from my older brother. Once I got down there, I just loved it, is we have a condo, and it first thing is it goes into a trust, right? I mean, that's the rite of passage down in Florida. In New York, we do more Medicaid asset protection trust than we do the revocable trust. There's two types of trust. There's millions, but there's two major buckets. Bucket A, revocable living trust, inter vivos revocable living trust, inter vivos during life. It's designed really essentially for one reason, and it's a great reason, and they're a great trust to avoid probate. So if anybody's out there and they've talked to an attorney and said, oh, you don't need a trust and you own a house or property, a co-op, that's nonsense. A trust is absolutely the better way of going than a will. There's no doubt about it. It's proven. It's just so much better. And I've spoken to you folks about, you know, my dad, a strong-willed German from World War II, born in the Depression. Would have been 100 last month. It's amazing. I think about him all the time still to this date. But he did not want to do any estate planning. And, of course, there was a Medicaid lien on his house in Massapequa. And, of course, it went through probate. What the wrong way to do it, but that was his decision. We've come a long way, though, folks. Most people are at least thinking about doing a trust in New York. But down in Florida, I mean, everybody has a trust. It's very, very, very common. And the trust down there, and one of the reasons I went down there the last 2 days, where trusts are revocable living trusts, and they're designed to avoid probate, but they do not start the 5-year look back. That's right. So this is a very important distinction. Every state in the country since February 8th of 2006, there's a 5-year look back for Medicaid eligibility. It means if you take an asset and transfer it for less than fair market value, a gift, to your kids or to a trust. I prefer trust. I don't like making gifts of anything substantial to children. They could get divorced. They could have a car accident, a bankruptcy, a drug or alcohol problem, gambling problem, or you may just have a falling out and not like them anymore. Who knows? And it's been known to happen. I think I shared with you folks about 2 years ago about a woman came into my office. I'll never forget her. She's hysterical. And first time she came to see me and says, I want to change my will. I said, okay, do you have a will? Yes, I have a will. Why do you want to change it? Because I don't like my daughter-in-law. She's sabotaged my son, and he did not even give me a birthday card. There's a lot more to it, but she changed the will. And I said, well, I'm looking forward to meeting you. Can I ask you if you've ever changed your will before? She goes, why is that important? Well, if you've changed your will 35 times, I think you can make an argument that maybe this person lacked testamentary capacity. And it turns out she had changed the will 5 or 6 times because she gets in and out of fights with her kids, but she's fully competent. So I did that. But in any event, back to the trusts. So down there, the revocable trusts, they're great in Florida. They're okay here. They're for younger families or people that have substantial assets, meaning over $7.35 million. That's the state, New York cliff for the estate tax. Federal government's under the Trump tax cuts, $15 million. But revocable trusts do not start the five-year clock. So if you transfer your assets for less than fair market value, fall, bonk your head, and end up to a nursing home, they're going to Medicaid, which pays for most of the nursing homes, is going to look back 60 months to see if you made any transfers. And if you made transfers within that look back period, essentially you're ineligible for Medicaid. And, you know, it's a big deal. It's a really freaking big deal because unlike Florida, I went to an assisted living down there yesterday, actually on Monday. Beautiful. Holy cow. Soup to nuts, it was $7,000. That same place here doesn't exist, but if it did, it would be like 13 to 14. I'm talking about assisted living. But nursing homes on Long Island have gone bonkers. A nursing home bill that just got put on my desk last week on a case that I'm court appointed, $21,700 a month. Now you say, how could that be? Well, it's almost $700 a day. So if it's a 31-month day, you know, it's a day per diem rate, you know, it's a per daily, you know, per day rate. So, all right, let's say it's a day 30th. Okay. Let's say there's 30 days. Well, 700 times 30 is $2,100. It's insane. So the 5-year look back, folks, is so important. You're listening to Plan Now, Win Later. I'm your host, Kurt Widmeyer, 631-265-7200. We'll go to plannowwinlater.com. That's plannowwinlater.com. So in Florida, they do revocable trust. I went down there to do some meetings with some clients. I've lined them up. My goal in the next 10, 15 years, health permitted, is that I'm going to go down once a month during the winter months, hopefully more. If my wife is listening, please, please, please, please, let us go down more in January, February, March, and April. I'm not going to kid you. It's freaking hot down there right now. But our little joint's on the water, so it's not too bad in the afternoons. But I have a lot of clients that like working with me. So I bundle up the clients, and we all meet. The clients were thinking about reversing back to New York. Now you might say, well, why does that happen? Mom and dad, they leave New York, go to Florida. They're loving life. They're in a townhouse, an HOA, a condo. And one of the spouses passes away, usually dad. And now the kids and grandkids who may still be on Long Island are nervous that mom is alone in her condominium and she's getting frail and maybe in the 80s or 90s. And they're trying to make arrangements to have her come home. So I went down to Florida to meet some of these clients because we have to make sure that their trust is up to snuff in New York. So after the break, I'm going to tell you what I did and what I'm recommending if you're out there with a trust to make sure it's the right trust. You're listening to Plan Now, Win Later. I'm your host, Kurt Widmeyer, 265-7200. Can't wait to talk to you right after the break.
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23: And welcome back, folks. You're listening to Plan Now, Win Later. I'm your host, Kurt Whitmire. It's great to be back here. I love doing the show. Thank you for the listeners. Those of you that have made appointments in the last couple of weeks, hello. Thank you so much. It gives me a lot of incentive to continue to do this show. I think it resonates with people. I try to share with you, like, real stuff. Yeah, there may be lawyers out there that, you know, they go by the books, and, you know, I go by the book, but I'm more of a practical blue-collar guy. I wear a suit, but I try to roll up my sleeves, just get the job done based upon 40 years of experience. I hope that those of you that are listening find it helpful. So in any event, we were talking about, I just got back from Florida, and what I went down there for were for two clients that have been there a long time. One of them has been down there for, I don't know, like 30 years, and one 20 years, and they sold their house on in Long Island, and what they did was they bought a property. So this is two husband and wife, went down to Florida, loving life, enjoying it, and they still maintain connection to New York because they have family here. They have children and grandchildren, but their primary domicilary and was Florida. So when you go down to Florida, when you get move in, and I know I can attest to this from a year and a half ago, your mailbox is stuffed with advertisement from elder law attorneys. Just, it's a cottage industry down there, and I'm not saying it's bad, but they always tell you, you have to get a trust. And 9 out of 10 times, a Florida attorney is going to say, do a revocable living trust, because they have what's known as the homestead exemption down there. O.J. Simpson, Puff Daddy, or whatever the heck that the rapper's name is, P. Diddy. If you know, if you remember details, they put a lot of money, millions, into their homes in Florida because it protects from creditors, including the state. We don't have a homestead exemption in New York. They do in Florida. So for those people that have a revocable living trust in Florida and who want to come back to New York because now they're maybe a widow, widower, or maybe it's just mom and dad have had enough and they want to get back and live with their kids or grandkids. Maybe their health is falling, you know, failing, they're falling. Maybe there's a little diminished capacity, whatever it is. If you want to come back to New York, God bless you. You know, there's a lot of reasons not to come back to New York, I think, tax-wise and policies-wise. But, you know, if you have family, family's first, so I get it. You got to remember that your trust that you did out in Florida probably is not going to help you in New York. So I'm going to give you an example. Mom and dad died. They sold the condo. It was in a revocable trust. Mom's a widow. Mom owns the money. It's in her trust. So far, so good. She has $600,000 in her trust. She wants to come back to New York to live with her daughter. And, the daughter calls me up saying, we heard you on the radio. Understand you do Medicaid. We do Medicaid. I have a social worker. I have an attorney. So we are fully staffed elder law firm. I said, sure. Get me a copy of your mother's trust. And she said, well, she's from Florida. I said, well, I don't know. I have to see it, but is it revocable living trust or is it irrevocable of Medicaid trust? Because I have no idea, Kurt. I didn't do it. I wasn't involved in it. I said, So she told me where she lived in Broward County. I said, let me ask you this. Is the name of the attorney? And I said the name. She was, holy cow, how did you know? I said, because I see his name. He's all over the joint. He's mass marketer. And all of his trust, every one of his trust, this guy, his first name is Andrew. They're revocable, R-E-V. So they're very good for avoiding probate in Florida. So I get the copy of the trust. Mom's house was in a revocable trust. The cash is in revocable. Mom needs Medicaid. Mom is going to get denied. Daughter's like, I don't understand. My mom and dad did this trust like 20 years ago. I thought there was a five-year clock. Okay. So the five-year clock begins when you transfer assets either out of your name to your children or to a properly drafted Medicaid trust. A Florida inter vivos trust or a New York inter vivos living trust, revocable, does not cut it. So that five-year clock on the $600,000 hasn't even started. So you can imagine they're freaking out right now. All right, because mom's a little bit older, and they were hoping to use me for Medicaid. So what we've done is we're going to create an irrevocable trust. And look, the bottom line is some of the money has to be used for her care. It's going to be used for her care. That's what it's for. But if mom needs a nursing home, a lot of the money is not going to be protected. Some of it will be protected. But unfortunately, you know, they were under the misguided belief that the trust they did in Florida was valid in New York. The attorney said, don't worry, it's valid in New York. It is valid in New York. It still avoids probate, but it's not valid for the five-year look back. So, folks, if you're out there and you have more than the core four, God bless you. If you have the core four, congratulations. You would be, your minds would be blown if I told you how many people 70, 80, 90 years old still don't have the core four. It's really unbelievable, actually. So if you're in the car right now and you're listening to Plan Now, Win Later. That name of the show kind of says it all, right? For those of us that, you know, plan while we're younger and healthier, you know, we not only win, but our family, our children, and, you know, we got a chance to leave a legacy. Because if we leave all our assets in our name alone and we don't do a trust, we do no power of attorney, you know, we're at the mercy of the courts and Medicaid rules, and they're very harsh. It's just the way it is, folks. So Plan Now, Win Later, 631-265-7200, 265-7200, or go to plannowwinlater.com. 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For those of you that want to hear the old shows, which a lot of you do, last week I had like six of you sign up. I was very excited. Doesn't sound like a lot, but it's six new people that I can maybe meet. I love meeting you folks. Great listeners. Every single listener who's met me, I think will agree it's been a positive experience. I haven't had one situation. Not everybody that calls me from the radio needs my services, but I would like to think that we're batting 100 with treating people with respect and dignity and helping people out, even if it's just answering a question. Go to Plan Now, Win Later, or go to Substack and get my old shows. Now, back to the trust. In New York, if you want to start the five-year clock, the five-year look back. It used to be 3 years. When my old man got sick in the 80s, it was 30 months. You know, and back in July, 65, I believe it was, is when Medicaid and Medicare were created. There was no look back. So it's 5 years. A lot of people know that. It's not seven. It's five. It's not three. It's five. So, you know, it is quite a while. By getting a properly drafted trust, particularly with the skyrocketing values of homes. I mean, you got starter homes right now. I just, I went out to Mariches and a starter home was 800. East Northport starter home, 750. Incredible. Just, you know, Kings Park, you know, we do have an office in Kings Park and the values of Kings Park have gone crazy. You know, yes, there's Fort Salonga there, but in any event, a trust is the way to go. A properly drafted Medicaid asset protection trust. That's what my house is. My wife, Bridget, and I, we have a trust for our house here. I have a baby trust. My little condo in Florida is in a revocable trust. So there are times, folks, for snowbirds, which I can't even believe I'm becoming one. It's just unbelievable, but I do love it down there. And like I said, I just literally got off the plane. But it's always great to come back to home. Home is always going to be here for me. I went to elementary school in Massapequa, high school, Massapequa High, Stony Brook University, Torah Law Center. I've been at the law firm for 40 years, so I'm a Long Islander through and through. But if you're down in Florida and you have folks down in Florida or South Carolina or Delaware somewhere, remember, if your parents or loved ones or you're coming back to New York, you have to make sure that the trust is redone, or is it correct, that it's correct. 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Take care now.
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8: For 103.9 LI News Radio, I'm Jay Oliver. The results are in across Long Island after yesterday's primary in the state's first congressional district. Democrat Christopher Gallant took down the vote landslides in both House races in the 3rd District, with Democrat Tom Suozzi taking more than 80% of the vote, that over Daniel Welch, and Republican Mike LePetri more than 80% of the vote as well. And in the 4th District Republican House race, Jeanne Driscoll overwhelmingly beat challenger Marvin Williams with 92% of the vote in East Hampton. In the lone local government primary on the island, Democrat Supervisor Kathy Burke Gonzalez defeating the East Hampton Village Mayor in Jerry Larson. For 103.9 LI News Radio, I'm Jay Oliver. Today's news update brought to you by the Town of Islip Industrial Development Agency, where Long Island gets down to business.
9: ABC News, I'm Chuck Sievertson. It wasn't a leisurely lunch for Republican lawmakers meeting with President Trump on Capitol Hill. Many had expected a political win-win in an election year earlier, but the president canceled the signing of a bipartisan affordable housing bill. He insists Congress first passed his Save America Act, an election-related measure. Louisiana Senator Bill Cassidy indicates what sources to ABC News said was correct, that the meeting was tense with the president frustrated over the War Powers Resolution vote. He and Cassidy getting into a shouting match. Cassidy saying he asked Trump about the Iran war.
10: You have not told the American people what's going on. It was supposed to last 4 weeks. It's lasted 4 months. Our original objectives have not been achieved. And I want to know what's going on.
9: Federal judge today permanently barred Trump's executive order implementing a proof of citizenship requirement to vote. This is ABC News.
11: From the LI News Radio Weather Center. As from the evening, we'll have mostly clear skies, the low by dawn around 59. As from the Thursday, we'll have some clouds, mostly sunny skies. We'll stay dry with a high near 80. Thursday night, slight chance of showers. Rain likely and possibly a thunderstorm after midnight. Mostly cloudy skies and a low around 64. For Friday, showers likely, possibly a thunderstorm. Slight chance of rain in the afternoon. Partly sunny skies and a high near 77. From the LI News Weather Center, I'm Chris Keith.
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21: 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All right, folks, once again, welcome. If you were with us last week, I teased you. I said we'd have a special guest here this week, and he's here. And that special guest is Tony V. Zambri, young T, good-looking T, smart T, whatever we want to call him. He is the other half, well, other third, right, of Zambri Financial. There's me, there's T, and there's Kim Scolo, who's been with us
0: 25 years or so. Welcome, T. Good to have you back.
1: Oh, thank you. Great to be back.
0: And I'm
1: trying special guest. That's
0: special guest. Special guest. Special guest, business partner, son, a lot of things all in one there, right?
1: Look at that.
0: That's it. So I've been trying to convince you to become more of a regular on the show. I don't know if these last couple of weeks are going to lead to anything, but we'll see what I can do here, you know?
1: We'll see how this next half hour goes.
0: How this half hour goes. We're going to have to get special dispensation from my daughter-in-law, to be without you and, take care of the baby there. We'll see. But again, welcome. So I thought what we do this week, instead of doing the normal kind of stock market stuff right off the bat, I thought we'd talk about kind of what goes on in the practice on a daily basis. That you good with that?
1: Yeah.
0: All right. So cool. So, first and foremost, there's, I would say several different steps, stages that we come across when we meet with clients, right? So the first thing would be the introduction, the first meeting. A lot of times that's going to come from a referral. Somebody's listened to the show. And what are things like normally during that conversation, initial conversation with the client?
1: Yeah, I think the most important thing when you meet anybody, but especially doing what we do, is kind of understanding what brought them to you in the first place, right? There's not everyone just wakes up and calls a financial advisor, right? So there's something along the way, whether that be building up through weeks or months or years, that is on someone's mind and makes them want to reach out. So I think kind of pinning that down is the most important thing, right? Because there's a reason why they came to see you. And then just getting to know one another is so important, right? We meet people every day, different walks of life, different situations. No two people are the same. So getting to know one another is very important in starting that relationship.
0: That's very insightful of you there, T. And I think very accurate as well. I certainly know if I'm going to meet with somebody for anything, I want to make sure that they address what my concern is, right? So I think the fact that, you know, you've stated right up front, you know, we've got to find out what brought them there. I think in the 38 years that I've been doing this, after the pleasantries, that's almost always my first question. It's like, what brings you here? What's on your mind? Right? Mm-hmm. Because we have to make sure that we address that. Now, there may be myriad other items that have to be addressed in order to answer that concern, but it's critical that we address the concern first. Mm-hmm. Now, you've been in practice for what, 6 years now?
1: Yeah, 6 years.
0: 6 years. Crazy. Time goes by so fast. In those 6 years, what would you say is the most

0: do they ask how much I can spend?
1: No, you know, it's funny, right? Everyone seems to have their own ideas of how much they spend, and maybe they think they'll even spend less, right? Which is something that we'll commonly say is that you might read that, oh, you know, you only need, say, 80% of your income in retirement. It's like, well, you're going to have a lot more free time. So, free time usually comes with spending some money, and things aren't getting cheaper either. So sometimes people undershoot what they spend, or they don't even, you know, they've never done cash flow analysis for what they're currently doing in their regular lives. So I think kind of understanding that, they just want to know they're going to be okay, right? And we are in charge of backing them into the numbers.
0: So folks, I want to point something out to you here. So you're listening to me, this soon to be 60-year-old, 38 plus year financial advisor, and then a newly minted 30-year-old, Tony V. Congratulations.
1: Yeah, 30.
0: And he's saying essentially the same thing that I've been saying for decades, right? People underestimate what they're spending, and they think they can spend less when in fact, when we're retired, we have more time on our hands, and we tend to fill at least some of that time with things that cost money. So now they've come to see us. They want to talk about their retirement. And they want to, I believe the words you said, they want to make sure that they're okay. Now, we can't make sure somebody's okay, right?
1: Mm-hmm.
0: So what's our role? What do we do? You know, somebody comes in, they see us, they're concerned, they're looking at retirement. What's our job?
1: Our job, and something that we always say, is let's take the steps that we can take, whether that be from an investment point of view or a planning point of view, to help you reach the goals that you want to reach. If you don't have them thought out, we want to make sure we get those down and figure out what it's going to be, how much it's going to cost. And we want to basically create a plan to help you get to that, regardless of what your situation is. Now, we have, again, people from all different walks of life, some very well off that you may think, oh, well, they'll be fine. And some on the opposite side of the spectrum. But, you know, that doesn't necessarily mean that the person that's super well off is going to be the one that's going to hit all his or her goals, right? Because it's a lifestyle thing. So we want to be able to take everyone's situation and put them in the best place that they can be, while taking as little risk as possible too, right? That's always something that we talk about, is our job is to help you create a plan, an investment strategy that'll help you hit your goals while taking as little risk as possible in order to achieve that.
0: Yeah, I'm glad you said that too, because I know that's something that I've said throughout my career, and people tend to look at investment guys, quote unquote, as being, you know, cowboys, we love risk and all this kind of stuff. And I've always told people, listen, I don't love risk. Risk is a necessary evil, if you will, right? Mm-hmm. You know, if somebody needs to earn 6 or 7% in their portfolio in order to hit their retirement goals, well, we can't get that even now that rates are higher. Maybe we can get 4% in a CD. Mm-hmm. We can't get 6 or 7. And certainly over the last 13, 14 years, when interest rates were at 1% or less, you simply couldn't hit those numbers with no risk. Mm-hmm. So the way that you put it is perfect. Let's develop the most conservative portfolio that we can that gives you an opportunity to hit your goals. I also like something else that you said. It's not a wealth situation. It's a lifestyle situation, right? And I'm going to tie this back into something you said earlier when you said people oftentimes underestimate what their spending is. And I'm going to throw something on top of that. And I'm going to say the ones who most frequently underestimate their spending are the ones who have greater assets. Mm. The ones who have less, they know what they're spending because they can't spend a lot.
1: Mm-hmm.
0: So they know. The ones who have more are the ones who generally tend to underestimate it because they've never had to really figure out what they spend. And yet, when you're planning from a retirement perspective, that number, that spending number, is the single most important number, bar none, right? So yeah. All right, listen, we've talked about a lot. We've got

0: so much more to talk about, not the least of which is how we structure our practice and fees and things along those lines. So when we get back from the break, I hear the music playing, which means we're coming to the break. When we get back from the break, we're going to talk about that. We'll talk about other things that clients talk to us about. Again, we thank you for spending this first 10-11 minutes with us. We look forward to you joining us when we get back from the break. Once again, you have been listening to Financially Speaking. I'm your host, Tony Zambri. We'll be back in two.
1: Are you okay?
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3: 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It's tonight at 7 o'clock, sponsored by the Town of Islip, I-D-A. And in case you missed it, you'll have excerpts of conversations with financial guru Craig Ferrentino. Also, New York State Senator Mario Matera, Jim Antley on the primaries. That's tonight, the replay at 7, right here on 103.9 L.I. News Radio.
4: Hello, folks, and welcome back. You are listening to Financially Speaking. I am your host, Tony Zambri, and I still have with me our special guest, Tony V. Zambri. When we cut to the break, we had been discussing the most common reason that people come in to see us is retirement. They're either retired, soon to be retired. They want to make sure they're going to be okay. Then we talked about, you know, one of the things, or in my, you know, my experience and practice, and yours too as well, T, that the thing that people miss the most is how much money they actually spend, right? And unfortunately, that is the most critical component of a plan, right? We can put together a plan. If you tell me that you spend $10,000 a month, and we put together a plan, we build the most conservative portfolio we can build that still gives you a chance to hit your goal, and your goal is $10,000 a month, and it turns out you spend $15,000 a month, guess what? Plan fails.
5: Plan fails.
4: Plan fails, right? So, you know, when people come in to see us, and we, I don't want to say we give them a hard time, but we emphasize the importance of the spending number.
5: Mm-hmm.
4: And so many people don't know it. And what they'll do is they'll click off the big items, you know, and then they'll come up with a number, and I can tell it's just way off, right? You know, and then they'll be like, well, you know, how do you know? I'm like, well, listen, you know, you've been making $120,000 a year. You say you spend $5,000 a month, and yet your bank account didn't go up by $50,000 last year, right? And it hasn't been going up by $50,000 a year for the last 5 years. So you're spending more money. Now, again, we're not trying to put people on a budget, right? And so I don't call it a budget. I don't want you to go on austerity. I want you to be realistic. I want you to know what you're spending.
5: Just be aware, right?
4: Yeah, just be aware. Because that number is going to drive how your portfolio is constructed. It's going to drive when you should take Social Security. It's going to drive how long you should work. It's going to drive, are you staying here on the island?
5: Yeah.
4: Right? All those things. So thank you for bringing that to our attention. So another thing that people are concerned about, or I'm going to say another reason why people are hesitant to see advisors is they're worried about cost.
5: Mm-hmm.
4: So do we shy away from that?
5: No, right on the website.
4: So, right on the website. So what's that website?
5: ZambriFinancial.com.LPL.com.
4: ZambriFinancial.LPL.com. So you mean to tell me if somebody goes onto our website, they could click on About Us and they could see our fee structure?
5: Yeah, that's the word around the street, right?
4: We put it on the website.
5: It's on the website.
4: On the website.
5: To see.
4: Damn. Can I say that on the radio? I don't know. Anyway, the reason, folks, that we put that on the website is so that you don't have to be concerned and wonder what it is. I think the other reason we put it on there is we know that we charge lower fees than anybody else charges,
5: mm-hmm.
4: right?
5: Yeah.
4: So we know that. We don't want that to be one of your concerns. And we talk about that right out of the gate. So if you haven't gone to our website when you come in to see us, we tell you about it. It's like sometimes, was it you or your brother Joe that had somebody come to the house to give an estimate on something.
5: Yeah, that was Joe, but it's happened to me plenty of times, right? Where someone comes, they talk to you for an hour, they give you, you know, they tell you how great everything is going to be, how this is going to be life changing, and then they hit you with the cost, right? And so that's the last thing we want to do, right? We want people to work with us because they're comfortable working with us, because it makes sense for them. And that's why we want to just tell them right up front, hey, listen, this is how it works. And so that's why it's on the website. That's why we bring it up, because, we don't want anyone to go through an hour plus meeting with us only to be, you know, told at the very end, what that relationship looks like from a cost perspective.
4: Absolutely. Get it out of the way. Let people know where they stand, right? It's in the back of their mind. I find that if you don't tell people up front, they can't really fully pay attention to you. Because they're thinking about it the whole time.
5: Mm-hmm.
4: You know, the whole time they're like, how much is this going to cost me? How much is this going to cost me? Right?
5: Yeah.
4: So why not just tell people?
5: So speaking of, should we get into kind of how that works in a very general way, you know, for people that don't know?
4: Sure. Sure. Absolutely. Because there's probably a whole bunch of listeners out there that don't know how that works. How does it work, Tone?
5: Yeah. So it's a percentage of the assets that we're managing for you. Right? So if for argument's sake, there's $100,000 of assets that are under management, our fee would be 1%. And that 1% would come out of the performance of the account for better or for worse. And that's how that relationship would look, right? So it's not, we don't send our clients bills. You know, we're not, you know, you're never going to get something in the mail that's asking you to send us a check. So that's kind of how that works for anyone that isn't aware in this world.
4: And it's on the assets that we manage. So if somebody has $100,000 with us and they've got, other money that's in their 401k that we're not managing, we're not charging them on that.
5: Sure.
4: Right? Do, on top of that management fee, do we charge them a planning fee?
5: No.
4: Do we charge them when they come in for meetings?
5: No.
4: Do they charge them when they pick up the phone and call us?
5: No, that's, call us as many times as you want, right? That's why we're here.
4: Email? Right? I mean, how many clients do we have that are afraid to talk to their attorneys because every time they send an email or place a phone call, there's a bill?
5: Yeah.
4: We don't do that.
5: Yeah.
4: Again, if somebody decides they don't want to work with us and we're not managing any of their money, how much does it cost them?
5: Nothing, right?
4: Nothing.
5: The whole idea is we want to be accessible to people. Right. If our value lies in periods of time where there's uncertainty and the markets maybe aren't doing quite as well as they normally do, we don't want there to ever be a thought in their mind, hey, maybe I shouldn't reach out and call because I don't want to pay for a meeting. Right. That just, it doesn't make sense. We're here as a resource, as a tool and outlet for our clients, during those bad and uncertain times.
4: So now, again, you brought up fees and you got specific on fees. So now maybe we should expand on that a little bit more and just say, hey, that 1% fee, that's the highest fee that we charge,
5: mm-hmm.
4: right? So somebody gets the $500,000, fee goes down,
5: mm-hmm.
4: right? 0.85 million, 0.75. It just, the more you have with us, the less we charge. It's on the website. That's the only fee. We don't charge anything else on top of that. Now, I'm saying this not, listen, it's going to sound trite and say this isn't a pitch on the radio for people to call us. It's so you know how these things work. We've been blessed. We really have. We've got great clients. We've got a practice that's grown. It's awesome. But this show is for the listener. I mean, it really is. I mean, we're here for 21 minutes every week. You know, it's I have fun doing this. I've been having fun doing this. My gosh, I think I first started doing this 15 years ago, you know? But I do it because there's so much misinformation out there. Again, I want to be the voice of reason. I try and be like that in the practice, but certainly on the radio. And I hope the listeners appreciate it. I really do. You know, whether they do or not, I guess, who knows? I hope you do. Those of you who are listening, I hope you do. But you need to know how this works. You need to know how advisors get paid. You need to know what fees are out there. If you're not working with us and you're working with another advisor, no, we just told you what our fees are. You go on our website, you can look up our fees. And if your advisor is charging you more, go back to him or her and say, hey, listen, you know, why? You know, are you doing something more that these guys aren't doing? And maybe they are. You know, I don't want to say they are or they're not. But the more information that you have, the better prepared that you can be to make better decisions for yourself. All right, we don't have a lot of time left, believe it or not. I know you had said, Tone, that the thing that people come in for the most is to talk about retirement. What would you say is another thing that we see clients come in to see us for?
5: Yeah, so it's a lot, right? It could be anything related to even, hey, I want to save up money for a certain goal, right? Whether that be a house, kids' education, anything under that purview, as well as estate planning, not so much from an attorney perspective, but what's going to look like after I pass away, right? And where's my money going to go? How is that going to work? That's all things that we cover. But I know we're running out of time.
4: Music's playing again, but that's a great thing, you know, estate planning. Just yesterday, I was speaking with a client who had IRA accounts, non-IRA accounts, and when it came to distributing her assets, we talked about leaving the IRA accounts to the grandkids who are in a much lower income tax bracket, sure, and the non-qual accounts to her kids, which are in a much higher tax bracket. So again, making sure you're doing things, take advantage of all the opportunities you have. That's what we're here for. And again, amazing. End of another show. Folks, you've been listening to Financially Speaking. I am your host, Tony Zambri. Please, until next week, be well and God bless.
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3: For 103.9 LI News Radio, I'm Jay Oliver. Long Island landscaper remaining hospitalized after an alleged violent attack yesterday. Happened in Massapequa Park while the victim was working outside of a home. According to the victim's brother, two neighbors attacking his brother with baseball bats and landing the victim in the hospital with serious injuries. Still unclear if anyone's been arrested in the alleged attack, but police, they are investigating. Body camera footage of the arrest of a Southampton man accused of stabbing his mother more than 40 times on Mother's Day. Actually shows the suspect covered in blood, Stephen Eastwood, was shot to death by officers on May the 10th after police responded to a call from his mother who survived the attack. The body cam footage released by the Attorney General at Tisha James's office yesterday shows two officers firing their service weapons while Stephen Eastwood continued to attack his mother inside her Northampton home. For 103.9 LI News Radio, I'm Jay Oliver. Today's news update brought to you by the Town of Islip Industrial Development Agency, where Long Island gets down to business.
7: ABC News, I'm Chuck Sievertson. It wasn't a leisurely lunch for Republican lawmakers meeting with President Trump on Capitol Hill. Many had expected a political win-win in an election year earlier, but the president canceled the signing of a bipartisan affordable housing bill. He insists Congress first passed his Save America Act, an election-related measure. Louisiana Senator Bill Cassidy indicates what sources to ABC News said was correct, that the meeting was tense with the president frustrated over the War Powers Resolution vote. He and Cassidy getting into a shouting match. Cassidy saying he asked Trump about the Iran war.
8: You have not told the American people what's going on. It was supposed to last 4 weeks, it's lasted 4 months. Our original objectives have not been achieved. And I want to know what's going on.
7: Federal judge today permanently barred Trump's executive order implementing a proof of citizenship requirement to vote. This is ABC News.
9: From the LI News Radio Weather Center, for tonight our skies are going to be mostly clear with a low temperature near 59 degrees. Thursday we can expect mostly sunny skies all day. Our high temperature is going to be near 80 degrees. We'll have south winds 5 to 8 miles per hour. But for Thursday night, we'll have mostly cloudy skies and there will be a good chance of showers and thunderstorms. The low temperature will be down to around 64. Winds will be out of the south 7 to 10 miles per hour. From the LI News Weather Center, I'm Keith Maloney.
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17: 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I'm your host, Neil Himmelstein. I'm here every Friday at 3 o'clock. And when we talk about our code, we talk about choice, organization, direction, and education. 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And we are completely independent, meaning we don't work for an insurance company. We represent over 35 insurance companies. We work for you, the client that has needs, and we want to give you solutions, not products. Solutions is what it's all about. And if you don't have a financial team of an attorney, accountant, a financial advisor, and an insurance specialist, we'll help you put one together because your plan needs to coordinate with everything you do. And today, I'd really want to talk about survivorship insurance. Not enough has talked about it. As a matter of fact, there's very few companies in the state of New York that even offer this type of insurance. And survivorship insurance is usually based on two people, like a husband and wife. And when they pass, it goes to their children, let's say. So it's very common in estate planning to have survivorship insurance. And the reason it's common is because there's an unlimited spousal. When it comes to estate planning, your spouse can inherit everything without there being any estate tax. So the estate tax occurs on the second death. And that's why survivorship is a very important estate planning tool. But we use it for a lot of other things as well that you, which may or may not be in common conversation. One of the things that we use it for, not just for estate planning, but for special needs. Now understand, if you have two lives, the cost of insurance is much lower than it is on one life. So the cost of leveraging a lot more money to, let's say, your children or your special needs children is a lot less if it's on two lives rather than one. So that's another use we use survivorship quite often is we might have a child that needs special needs, it's on government programming, and they can't inherit our other assets. Because if they inherit cash, if they inherit a house, and they're on some sort of Medicaid or government-assisted program, they now lose that assistance because they now have cash, and that cash immediately gets sucked out of their estate, out of their ability to live, and especially if they can't control it. So you want to have a special needs trust insured. Now, a special needs trust can be the beneficiary of any life insurance contract or any annuity. People don't realize, you know, I just had a situation where we had five children or five grandchildren, and two of the grandchildren needed special needs. Well, there was a trust established, but the beneficiary should have been the trust. Instead, the grantor, or the grandparent here, left everything to everybody else and nothing to the children with special needs. So there's no pot of gold for those grandchildren that had special needs that really could use the money long term because they'll never be able to work. They are, you know, both autistic and have issues. So, with that in mind, survivorship insurance works on two deaths. The other thing that I've used it for that many advisors haven't is because it's typically a cash value policy, it could be on a whole life chassis or it could be on an index universal life or, you know, variable or regular universal life. Those are cash value products. Now, I mentioned before, because the accumulation in a cash value policy is tax deferred and you could take out the money tax free. Sometimes if the situation's right, we'll have a very cash rich survivorship policy where cash can be taken out as an additional retirement vehicle. But we're leveraging the fact that the cost of life insurance is going to be that much less for leveraging that much more money. So we can accumulate that much more money and take it out on a tax-free basis as an additional retirement tool. So survivorship life insurance can be used in a lot of different areas. It's not often talked about, but it is a very important tool in any type of life insurance planning. Usually you want to take care of your spouse, or if you're single, you might want to take care of your children, or if you're a business, you'll have, you know, most insurances on an individual. But this is a very special type of insurance that's on two individuals. Typically, it's husband and wife. It doesn't really work unless you have a different kind of scenario on a business standpoint, on a buy-sell agreement, but it works really well with husband and wife. Now, I mentioned that most assets get transferred to your spouse without any estate tax. However, one of the things you have to be very careful of is inheriting IRAs as a spouse. Typically, let's say you're older and your spouse is confined to a nursing home or is needing care, and you leave them this big IRA, or maybe they're on Medicaid, and you have this IRA and you leave it to them, or you've never changed the beneficiary, that money starts to come out as income, and you have to take your required minimum distributions as income, and it could impinge the other spouse. A, put them in a tax situation that they weren't in before, or, you know, it could create issues. So you really need to do planning and do planning properly. So survivorship life is a tool in the whole planning process, as is, you know, long-term care, of course. Now, there are now, outside New York, and we're trying to get it in New York, actually survivorship life policies where you can put on a rider and have two people for long-term care insurance as well. So it's a really interesting product that came out last year where you're using like a hybrid life policy, cash value policy, that actually has two different long-term care possibilities. And why would we do that instead of two individual policies? Again, to save the cost of insurance on the internal. So we always have to be creative. Because, listen, budgets and everything we keep in mind, and what's the most cost-efficient, I hate to say cheap or inexpensive, what's the most cost-efficient way to protect our assets and to pass them on as a legacy and to accumulate our assets in a tax-favored basis? Let's face it, the game is to either increase our net worth or reduce our expenses. So this might be a way to reduce the expenses and increase the leverage of the death benefit, which would give your heirs and your legacy much greater effect. Most survivorship policies, when we're used for estate planning, we will set up an irrevocable life insurance trust as well. And the reason we set up the irrevocable life insurance trust, just as a review, because we talk about this a lot, is so that that money and that death benefit will be out of your estate. And inside that trust, you can dictate when your children or grandchildren or great-grandchildren get the money. So you may want to say, I don't want this one to have it till they're 35 years old or till they come of age, or give them one-third when they're 21 and one-third when they're 30. All kinds of different ways you can do inside that trust. And once the trust is the beneficiary, the trust dictates how that money gets distributed. It's a very effective tool to combine survivorship life insurance trusts with an irrevocable life insurance trust. Great planning, great moves, and typical of some of the work we do in combination with making sure you're prepared for your long-term care. We are coming up on break. 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
17: 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So you need somebody with independent thinking and lots of planning opportunities to coordinate with any kind of estate planning attorney you're going to or accountant you're going to. Let's coordinate your plan so that everything works for you. I just want to give you some of the solutions that we're using in coordination with other things. Nothing works in a vacuum. If somebody just sells you a life policy and doesn't talk about your will and your trust and you're this and you're that, they're not doing the right job. And nothing works in a vacuum. Everything has to coordinate with your investments, your goals, your long-term, your short-term. Very important. And again, we specialize in protecting all these assets. Now this morning, switching topics here, we had a great discussion with the executive director of Long Island Farm Bureau, who I've had online, Bill Zelliker. And he addressed my group of accountants and attorneys, that I'd started called the LAFPN. And prior to us talking, one of the topics that came up, which was very interesting and very appropriate, was nutrition. You know, some of my members of my group have lost a lot of weight. They're dieting. They're talking about carbs. They're talking about this. They're talking about – and this is a very appropriate topic for everybody. You know, what we eat is critical to our long-term health. Nutrition is number one. As one person said, I worked out my whole life, 3-4 days a week. He says, it wasn't until I really watched my carbs and everything else, the whole nutrition element, did I realize that that's what did it for me, is watching my nutrition. And this tied into the whole Farm Bureau, because one of the big discussion items was agriculture and our food supply. We're fortunate on Long Island that we have great weather. And we have some tremendous locally grown foods, vegetables, tomatoes, herbs. We're in a tremendous advantage. And I encourage you, and we were encouraged, shop locally. And here's why. If we have a problem with our food supply, like we did during COVID, and everybody was freaking out, you know, and Hunts Point Market is the largest marketplace, people don't even realize it here in, you know, in New York, that is the largest food distributor in the United States. And they supply the whole eastern shore with food. They have 3 days food supply for the East Coast. 3 days. So a lot of politicians and whatnot were talking, and, well, why don't we get from Mexico? Why don't we get from Canada? Well, one of the things that was brought out today is New York is very heavily regulated. So we know there's so many chemicals that are banned and everything else in our food and our food processing. You go into a supermarket, and if you buy tomatoes and they're from Mexico and this is from Argentina and this is from here, they may or may not have the same standards and chemicals to put in their food. As a matter of fact, when I go into the supermarket and I walk through the produce section, it kind of freaks me out when I see an apple that's so shiny. I want to put it on my desk, but I think about it and I go, do I really want to eat that apple? I mean, why is it so shiny and perfect looking? Give me the ones with bumps and bruises, because guess what? I know that they're natural. So we have to think about our long-term health and think about, you might have to pay a few pennies more for some local produce and whatnot because it's overregulated, because we have to pay people more here to produce it. But guess what? If it's healthier for us, if it'll increase our longevity and our quality of life, then we got to focus on it. And I encourage you, shop locally, eat locally, not just shop locally, eat locally. Look at your farm stands, you know, buy some produce that you know was grown here on Long Island. Very, very important. So health and wealth go hand in hand. And I think nutrition and the gut is where a lot of health problems start and end with everybody. What we eat is more important almost than how many times or how many push-ups we can do. What we eat is critical. So you do want to shop locally and be conscious of what you eat, and I thought that was a great point. Agriculture affects all of us. And the whole agricultural community is so not talked about in financial circles. We had a whole group of financial people sitting there from mostly Nassau County or Nassau-Suffolk border, and I dare to say that everybody left the room today saying, oh, why? Because agriculture affects all of us. The land that we have dedicated to agriculture and the water is what Long Island's all about. The fisheries, the, you know, the oysters, the clams, the produce, wineries. This is so important to our overall health and environment. The environment alone. Is if we redevelop this and make it all commercial. I'm not saying that we don't need some commercial. I'm not saying that we need all environmental. I mean, this island has changed dramatically. I mean, we had a meeting in Melville. Melville used to be all farms 30 years ago. Now it's all industrial. So, yes, we need growth, but we need to be conscious of our food supply and our environment. And, you know, we just start destroying all this property and land. What's that going to do to our health? Why is our health important? Well, if we want to live a nice, healthy life for our children, grandchildren, great-grandchildren, hopefully, we need to be healthy. And medical science has found a way to keep us alive pretty much indefinitely. But in what capacity? And how much health? So nutrition's number one key. Longevity is very important, and the fear of outliving your money is probably one of the biggest things that people have today. So that's why we focus in on, let's work on annuities and income streams so that you can't outlive your money. Look at your house and whatnot and maximize the value. Keep our expenses down and protect ourselves against the need for long-term care, which over 70% of individuals are going to need at some point, and over 87% of all couples, one of them will need some sort of long-term care. And it all goes back to nutrition and healthy lifestyle. And by the way, if you're nearing retirement and you're thinking about getting some sort of long-term care program or starting to establish one, it may be too late, because if you haven't taken care of your health the last 10 or 20 years, you may not be able to get the type of program that you want to protect your health. Insurance companies, I compare, I hate to say it, to casinos. They're odds makers. If they don't see the odds are good, or they see the odds are great that you're going to make a claim, they may not offer you what you want or anything at all. Because they have the right. Because you're leveraging your health against a potential claim. So eating right, shopping locally is very key. Living a healthy lifestyle, important. Protecting yourself financially with long-term care, with life insurance, is about planning. Now, I'm not a doctor. I can't help you with your health, but I can make sure that you can protect your wealth, and you worry about your health, and then maybe we can combine that health and wealth and have a great longevity and healthy lifestyle. And that's what we do. So thank you. It's all for today. Thank you so much for listening. Thank you for your questions. I appreciate it. And thank you for the calls and discussing your situation with us. This is Neil Himmelstein. 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And have a great weekend, everybody. Thank you.
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3: Well, 103.9 LI News Radio. I'm Jay Oliver. The dust has settled on Chilcot Hills and Bethpage after a whirlwind of a weekend. And after the U.S. Open, that being in Southampton, but as many calling it a success for the island, others are now calling out the worst fans in golf. Those were the choice words of golf analyst Eamon Lynch, who called Long Islanders a stain in the game of golf. Lynch went on to say that the PGA of America should not bring the U.S. Open back to Southampton or that of Bethpage Black and Bethpage, and is scheduled to do so in 2033. Well, a trio of women, all related, now pleading not guilty in connection to the death of a 7-year-old girl. Prosecutors say Jordan Duncan was tortured and abused leading up to her death. Back on December the 29th in Bayport, Emily Kelly, her mother Barbara Renner, and her daughter Alyssa Seymour all in court yesterday. Sub-County Medical Examiner's offices documented roughly 90 injuries on Jordan's body at the time of her death, which was caused by an untreated infection. For 103.9 LI News Radio, I'm Jay Oliver. Today's news update brought to you by the Town of Islip Industrial Development Agency, where Long Island gets down to business.
7: ABC News, I'm Chuck Sievertson. Tension and shouting at a Capitol Hill lunch with President Trump and Republican lawmakers. Many disappointed in an election year that the president canceled the signing of a bipartisan affordable housing bill. He insists Congress first pass his Save America Act, an election-related measure. After the lunch, the president said it was a great meeting. But Louisiana Senator Bill Cassidy indicates that what sources tell ABC News is correct, that the president was frustrated over yesterday's War Powers Resolution vote, saying he and the president raised their voices. Cassidy saying he asked Trump about the Iran war.
8: You have not told the American people what's going on. It was opposed to the last 4 weeks. It's lasted 4 months. Our original objectives have not been achieved. And I want to know what's going on.
7: The federal judge today permanently barred Trump's executive order implementing a proof of citizenship requirement to vote. This is ABC News.
9: From the LI News Radio Weather Center, for tonight, our skies are going to be mostly clear with a low temperature near 59 degrees. Thursday, we can expect mostly sunny skies all day. Our high temperature is going to be near 80 degrees. We'll have south winds 5 to 8 miles per hour. But for Thursday night, we'll have mostly cloudy skies and there will be a good chance of showers and thunderstorms. The low temperature will be down to around 64. Winds will be out of the south 7 to 10 miles per hour. From the LI News Weather Center, I'm Keith Maloney.
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5: What's up, everybody? What's up, Long Island? What's up, Jonathan Glazer?
10: How you doing, Johnny?
5: All right, how are you?
10: Never better.
5: You sound great. Now you sound great.
10: Yes, I'm closer to the microphone now.
5: Get close to that mic. So we are coming to you from our Comac studio. Patrick's not here yet. He went to go get our Fat Boys burrito, which we'll be enjoying.
10: I got the burger coming.
5: Yeah, you got the burger coming this time. I got to tell you, it's one of the best burgers I ever had in my life. You know, you go to a regular burger joint, but from here, Fat Boys burrito is just simply amazing. I love it, and you're going to love it, too.
10: You're setting the bar very high, so the expectations are very, very high.
5: Well,
10: now, so,
5: we're going to see. We're going to see how you feel. So how was your Father's Day?
10: My Father's Day was good. So I got a kind of a quick story. My brother had open heart surgery, and 15 years ago he had his valve replaced, and I forgot about it. But apparently they only last 15 years. So he goes. He had an optic migraine. He goes to the doctor. The eye doctor. Doctor says, "Go to the emergency room."
5: Oh boy.
10: He goes to the emergency room and they test him, and it turns out that his valve is leaking like crazy.
5: Oh my God.
10: That was last week. What? So they let him go home, and then he comes in on Friday, and then they full open heart surgery.
5: Really?
10: Oh yeah, they replaced the valve.
5: They gotta break your ribs for that?
10: They crack them open. They crack them open.
5: That's gotta be a painful. I mean, after the fact, you know what I mean?
10: Oh yeah, yeah. So he's still in ICU. He's his mind is there. He's a little weak, but he's doing really well. So he asked what I did on Father's Day. We were in the waiting room for the operating room on Friday. Saturday went to see him. Sunday went to see him.
5: But was that life threatening or?
10: It would have been. I said, "What's the risk of doing nothing?" And he says, "I'll probably get a stroke."
5: Okay. Wow. See, that happened to me years ago. I mean, I'd say maybe 2020. 2013, I got diagnosed with cardiomyopathy.
10: Okay.
5: It was a heart thing. And in 2020, I just, I went back to drinking. I wasn't eating right. Basically, what I'm doing now. But I'm not drinking like I did. Like, I'll go out and have a beer here and there. I don't drink. Like, I didn't drink over the weekend. You know, if I don't have to drink, I won't.
10: Mm-hmm.
5: But if I go to Daytona for bike week, yeah, I'm drinking some beers there.
10: Sure.
5: You know, if I go to Italy, I never talk about Italy, but when I do.
10: Oh, you went to Italy?
5: I did. I swear I did. You know what's really depressing? Last year, right now, I was in Sorrento.
10: Oh, wow.
5: And now I'm here in the studio with you.
10: Definitely a step down.
5: That's awesome, though. But what happened was, so in 2020, I wasn't feeling good. I was feeling weak again, sick again. I just didn't like the way I felt. I went to the doctor to get a checkup, you know?
10: Mm-hmm.
5: And, they do the, EKG on me.
10: Mm-hmm.
5: And I see, like, I'm looking at the nurse's face and she's making like a wow kind of face. So I says, "Everything all right?" And they're not allowed to say anything to you.
10: Right.
5: She goes, "Hold on here. I want to get the doctor." So she comes back in the room. She goes, "Come with me." She brings me back into the original doctor's office I was in, you know?
10: Right.
5: And I'm waiting for about a half an hour. I'm like, "What's going on?" Finally, my doctor comes in and goes, "Mr. Rizzo, so let me ask you, am I calling you an ambulance or are you going to drive to the hospital yourself?"
10: Oh.
5: So I'm like, "Oh man," I go, you know, I'm thinking, I go, "I'll drive myself to the hospital. I mean, if I didn't drop dead yet, I can make it to the hospital." Cause I knew if I was going to the hospital, I ain't going home tonight.
10: Right.
5: So I go home, I take a shower, you know what I mean? I get all my cords together, I get my iPad, I get everything I need.
10: Right.
5: Because I know I'm going to be there for a couple of, you know, and I was there for 8 days.
10: Okay.
5: So it was again, you know, with the heart thing. So it's scary when you get something like that, like, you know, are you going to go to the hospital? Am I taking you? Like, this must be serious, you know?
10: Right.
5: So that must have been scary for your brother.
10: Yeah, well, he'd been through it before, so he kind of knew what to expect, but still, you're going through major surgery. It was probably about 7 hours that he was under.
5: Right.
10: So he's doing much better. He's walking. They walk him around. There's things that he needs to do from a therapy perspective, and he's doing okay, but he'll probably be out of work for about 6 weeks.
5: Wow. Oh, man. Oh, hold on a second. Pat is texting me. I don't know. All okay? No. All right. Make sure everything is okay. He's getting the fat boys. You know, we got to make sure that.
10: That's number one priority.
5: Yeah. But anyway, so yeah, it's a scary thing. And when I went to, I had to wear a life vest for 3 months.
10: Okay.
5: And that was the worst because we went to Daytona for Biktoberfest.
10: Mm-hmm.
5: And I couldn't bring, I couldn't bring my bike. You know what I'm saying?
10: Right.
5: So it was really a bad situation.
10: Mm-hmm.
5: And with the music being so loud, if that thing would have went off, I would have got a bad shock. So, you know, it was just, a scary thing.
10: Sure.
5: I had to have that on. I couldn't go in the pool.
10: Right.
5: You know, it was all, you know, it was a bad time. It really was.
10: Right, right.
5: And at one point, I was at, we were at a fundraiser, and there was a band playing, and me and my ex-wife were watching the band. And as we walked away from the band, we got a little quiet. I heard the thing going off.
10: Oh boy.
5: Beep, beep, beep. And if you don't, you need to use two fingers to turn it off.
10: Wow.
5: Because just, you know, make sure it goes off.
10: Right.
5: But what happens is dust.

0: I'll go to sleep. Hopefully, I'll wake up in the morning.
1: It'll be better.
0: And, well, hopefully, I'll wake up.
1: You wake up, first of all. Exactly.
0: And, so I ended up going to my cardiologist, and he wants to do some further tests. He said, well, you know, these things happen. I'm going to do, they have what they call a Holter monitor, which you put on you, and you wear it. Sometimes it's for one day. This time it's going to be for 3 days, because they want to see, you know, I guess what I'm
1: going to do. I got it built in now.
0: Oh, okay.
1: I got it built in because, you know, after the first time I went to the hospital, I was there for 13 days. And then they go, well, we want to put this on you, but, you know, we're going to let you go home, blah, blah, blah, blah, blah. Go home with it. That's fine. And then the second time, they're like, we're putting this in. And that was it. You know what I mean? So Irish Pat just joined us in the studio here. So he got the fat boys from us. So he's going to sit down and...
0: Welcome sight.
1: Welcome. I saw that your motorcycle made the newspaper. Congratulations.
2: Thank you very much. I appreciate that.
1: But the funny part about it is you're talking about the bike being parked in behind the bar. That, I was like, what's going on with that? How's that weather?
2: Oh, God, it's torrential.
1: So real quick, we'll tell a quick story. Well, I get to my warehouse tonight to get in my car to come to the studio, and I start my car up. Is it still running, by the way?
2: I don't know. I have to check.
1: That's all right.
2: Because I got a story to tell you, too, now.
0: Oh, boy.
2: Oh, God, it's a mess.
1: Did you hit it?
2: No, I did not hit it.
1: Okay. Were the kids in it trying to steal it? Well, they can clean it out, too, then.
0: They're having a party in the back seat.
1: Yeah, I'm not getting in my back seat, that's for sure. So what happened was I get in my car, I start the car, and I got my headphones on, and all of a sudden I go, the car turned off. So what's the car turned off? Now I'm starting, it won't start.
2: Oh, jeez.
1: So I'm like, now what's going on with this thing? So finally I get my work truck, thank God I'm in my warehouse. I go inside, I got cables. I pull my work truck up, that's gonna start it. Boom, starts right up. Okay. Maybe I left the light on or something, I don't know. Maybe it wasn't running, cause I had my headphones on, maybe it wasn't running at all. So then I leave, I go to Quick Check to get my coffee. And I come back out, and nothing. Again. So I called you, Pat, and he was like,
2: yes, he did.
1: But then I realized he lives in Colmac. So I called Jonathan, and he came, and of course the skies have to open up.
2: Oh, God.
1: The skies opened up like you wouldn't believe. And I'm like, oh, my God. So now we're saturated right now.
2: Yeah.
1: Still going to get the car started. So he left to go get a jumper, okay?
2: Okay.
1: And while he's gone, no more rain. It's beautiful. The minute he comes back, we pop the hoods, it starts downpouring again. But this time we got it started. Now the car's outside running.
2: Yes.
1: I'll leave it that way. I don't know if it's a battery or what. I don't know. Figure it out. So we'll come back to your story because we got a minute to go. But we're just talking about our hearts over here. How we both had heart problems at one point.
2: Right.
1: But, you know, we're making it, man. We're making it. This is a motorcycle show. Believe me. No.
2: Well, it's easy for me. I don't have a heart problem, but then again, I don't have a heart.
1: There you go.
2: Yeah.
1: You just don't have a heart, Pat.
2: I really don't.
1: That's that. So. By the way, I got to make a comment about last week's show that we did. Horrible on the timing, by the way. Just hard. But you did a good job anyway. But anyway, so check out Motorcycle Mayhem Radio, guys. We're everywhere. Facebook, YouTube, Instagram, TikTok. I'm doing a lot of reels now because I'm actually getting paid by Facebook. So why not? Just keep doing it, right?
2: Absolutely.
1: So, all right, guys, so stay right there. We'll be right back right after this.
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4: All right, we are back on Motorcycle Mayhem Radio. So what do you think there, Jonathan? What do you think of that burger, huh?
5: That was really amazing. It was worth the 20,000 calories that I just ate. And I think I'm going to go and hibernate for a little while now.
4: We're in the bathroom?
5: Well, like this morning, I was really tired. Before I went into work, I actually sat in my car and closed my eyes for about 10 minutes.
4: Those are the best naps, though. Those are the best naps. I was doing that at Quick Check before I went inside. Same thing. Matter of fact, you know, for Father's Day, my girlfriend's sick.
6: Sorry to hear that.
4: Yeah, she got a bad cold, something going on. So she actually missed, like, going to my daughter's house. We went to my daughter's house, saw my granddaughter, all that stuff, you know?
6: Oh, that's cool.
4: Nice barbecue. And then we're supposed to go take her father out on Sunday. But she was so sick, we had to cancel. Mm. So, you know, I feel bad for my girlfriend. Yeah, of course, I love her and all that. I want to get, but it was awesome because we were in bed, like from 4 o'clock Saturday night, like 5 o'clock Saturday night,
6: mm-hmm.
4: all the way to the day. We didn't leave the bed. The bedroom it was amazing.
5: That's nice.
4: Lay in bed, took naps. You know, we fall asleep, you wake up, you fall asleep, you wake up. That was the best. So, and then I couldn't get up for work today. Go figure that. I'm in bed for 24 hours and I can't get up for work. How was your Father's Day, Pat?
6: Father's Day was quiet, which I enjoyed.
4: Good.
6: Yeah, went out to went to a Mariches diner.
4: That's a good diner.
6: Yeah, no, it is. Had a nice burger.
4: Burger, yeah.
6: So, which is why I didn't get the Fat Boys burger tonight, because I had a burger yesterday.
4: Okay.
6: So, and it was, you know,
4: wait a minute. Nice. I had a burger yesterday, and I had a burger the day before. I had a burger. Maybe it's me. Am I wrong?
5: You can have burgers multiple times a day.
4: I gladly pay you on Tuesday for a burger today.
5: Get the breakfast burger.
4: Oh, my God. Breakfast burgers are great.
5: Yeah.
4: With the egg.
5: Mm-hmm.
4: With his fat in the studio. So go ahead. So you went to the Mariches Diner?
6: Mariches
4: Great Diner.
6: Yeah, it was a great diner. So we had, I had the burger there. And it was just, it was good.
4: So that was your Father's Day?
6: That was my Father's Day. Yeah, well, my daughter and my wife actually got me a gift and they presented it to me on Friday.
4: Okay.
6: So, which was...
4: Harley, yeah! You got a Harley! That's why the bike was in the paper, because we'll get your bikes again.
5: Sale.
6: Yeah.
4: Okay.
6: So they actually
4: what did they get you?
6: A U.S. soccer jersey.
4: A U.S. soccer jersey.
5: That's nice.
4: Wow, that's awesome. That's
6: because
4: cool.
6: They know I'm a big soccer fan.
4: You are a soccer freak, yeah.
6: Yeah, no, I love that sport. Love soccer.
4: Wow.
6: And, yeah, so that was good. I thought that was pretty cool because that's something I would never have gotten myself. So
4: that's the best part.
6: Yeah, so it's like that was really cool. They actually thought about it. It was like completely caught me off guard, and I thought that was great. So.
4: Dawn got me an Aaron Judge baseball card. All packed nice in a package and all that and beautiful.
6: Now, if they could only pack Aaron Judge all nice and beautiful.
4: Yeah. Without his injuries, you know?
6: Yeah, exactly.
4: You know, it's so funny because we got her father for Father's Day. We got Dawn's father a gift certificate for Sabori Del Valle.
6: Yeah.
4: Well, we went to lunch on Saturday. I got to tell you, the food. We had chicken cutlets. She had the eggplant. We had pasta, meatballs, rice balls. They invited us there because I did that video for them. Got over almost 321,000 views on that video right now.
5: Wow.
4: And the place is fantastic. Talk about an Italian store that's really authentic Italian.
6: Yeah.
4: Not just the food, but everything that's in the store. The coffee, the laundry detergent. You can buy laundry detergent all in Italy, all in Italian. Everything comes right off the boat. And they do nothing from here. And even their pizza, just like Italy. It's a, almost the exact same replica. So check out Sapori Del Valle. Am I saying it right?
5: You got me. I'm a Jew.
4: Jews like Italian food.
5: That's true. We eat a lot of Italian food.
4: There you go.
6: You've been to Italy. You should know how to pronounce it.
5: Wait, he was to Italy?
4: Yeah. I went last year. At this time last year, I was not sitting in this seat. I was sitting in a seat in a restaurant in Italy. All right.
6: I think that's his alarm now. His alarm goes off. I went to Italy. I went to Italy. That's how he wakes up in the morning now.
4: You know, I got to tell you, I've been to Mexico about maybe 8 times in my life. Been to the Bahamas. Been to a bunch of places in my life. This one vacation blew my mind. It changed my life. Actually, I'm a lot more spiritual now. You know, I go to church and stuff now. I'm doing rosaries, all that stuff. Because when we were in Italy, not that I talk about Italy a lot, but we went to a lot of churches, basilicas, saw Padre Pio's body, all that stuff. Walked through the holy doors. You know, the things that you don't normally do.
5: So I had a very, very similar experience. I visited Israel. I was working for an Israeli company. It was 6 years ago.
4: Right.
5: It was in January, and I was there for about 2 weeks on business, but the people that I worked with took me all around the country,
4: right.
5: And I had a very similar experience.
4: Did you go to Jerusalem and stuff?
5: Went to Jerusalem.
4: So Jesus was on? Oh, my
5: yes,
4: God.
5: That's yes, right. The Stations of the Cross. It was phenomenal.
4: My mother's going to Fatima in April, so she's going to go with the lady of Fatima. So, hey, this is a...
6: I know.
4: Religious mayhem radio. Okay, no.
5: Well, so we'll bring it to motorcycles. So the CEO of the company that I was working for at the time was a motorcycle rider, and you know that country, it's the size of New Jersey. So and there's only a couple of highways that kind of go up and back and up and back, and it's kind of like living on Long Island. Mm-hmm. I mean, you know how much riding are we doing? But he told me that Jordan, country next door, you're not allowed. No one is allowed to ride motorcycles, and there's
4: really
5: go in, but no one can ride a motorcycle, and that's because the former king of Jordan was assassinated by someone on a motorcycle.
4: Really?
5: And as a result, his son banned motorcycles unless you're in the royal family.
4: Wow. That's crazy.
5: Yeah.
4: Wow. So you can't start your own motorcycle club there called the Sons of Jordan.
5: No, it's not going to happen.
4: No, anyway. So you have an interesting story. You can talk so I can take a bite of my Fat Boy's burger.
5: Well, you're milking that thing.
6: Yeah. You sure?
4: I am.
6: You sure it's only one you got there? But, well, first off, like I said, I left my house like about 10 minutes early because there were two accidents on the expressway that I saw on the way home going westbound.
4: Mm-hmm.
6: One, I think, at like 57 and one at 58. So we were going, so I just got on, Vets Highway and just took it all the way down and all the way around.
4: That's a great story. Oh my gosh.
6: Which took forever.
4: But
6: so I finally went and got our food. Now I pass by, I see your truck over, you know, over at the gas station.
4: Right.
6: We go, okay, he's there. So no problem. So I'll get the food. I get the food. I come back and I back into the spot. Now I did not know this. I'm looking for the truck. I didn't see the truck. I'm looking for that logo.
4: Right.
6: The problem was...
4: I backed in.
6: You backed in. And I'm literally right in front of the truck. I had no idea. I'm parked there for like 10 minutes right in front of your truck, not realizing that was your truck. So I'm texting you. I'm calling you. It's like, Johnny, where are you? Well, Johnny,
4: we're doing radio, dude. Get in here.
6: Dude, where are you? We're doing radio. I thought for a second maybe you were on the phone at the gas station doing a portable station.
4: No,
6: like,
4: no. But that did happen. We got a studio back in the day. It was way before you, Pat. And,
6: yeah.
4: We did a show in Dix Hills in this lab. It was actually a famous studio. I don't know the name of it.
6: Right.
4: But the guy recorded a lot of big famous people in his basement in a real nice studio. He passed away and the wife had the studio still, but another room that was maybe half this room. In her basement that she let us rent out for like $100 a month.
6: Oh, wow.
4: It was so small, though. And I remember we could set it up. We couldn't wait our first show. And rain like that.
6: Yeah.
4: And we're blackout. We ended up doing the show outside and stopped raining with our cell phones going back and forth. That, this show's been around for a long time. This show's been around for almost 10 years now. And, it's been through a lot.
6: Yes,
4: it's made
6: it
4: a lot of changes. It made lefts, it made rights, it went up and went down all over the place. But you know what? It survived COVID. It survived a lot of things, this show. Yeah,
5: that says a lot.
4: It does. And we're here. We're still here doing it. And, it's awesome. You know what I mean? We love it. And now we're in this studio. And so far, this is my truck's breaking down. It's so funny. I'm saying to myself, you know, this poor guy, Jonathan, I said, I invited him to come do the FM show with us. So he comes in, and my system was broken. I invited him back again this week, and now my car's broken down. He's getting soaking wet in the rain with me. Unbelievable. So we'll you come back to them.
6: You might want
4: to
6: stay home.
5: I might be the problem.
4: All right, so we're going to come back right after this, and I am Johnny Rizzo with Irish Pat.
6: Hey, guys.
4: We got Jonathan Glazer. Glazer.
5: Close enough.
4: Yeah, Jonathan's here with us. All right, we'll be right back right after this.
7: Hey, don't go walking slow.
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14: For 103.9 LI News Radio, I'm Jay Oliver. The results are in across Long Island after yesterday's primary in the state's first congressional district. Democrat Christopher Gallant took down the vote landslides in both House races in the 3rd District, with Democrat Tom Suozzi taking more than 80% of the vote. That over Daniel Welch and Republican Mike LaPetri. More than 80% of the vote as well. And in the 4th District Republican House race, Gene Driscoll overwhelmingly beat challenger Marvin Williams with 92% of the vote in East Hampton. In the low local government primary on the island, Democrat Supervisor Kathy Burke-Gonzalez defeating the East Hampton Village Mayor in Jerry Larson. For 103.9 LI News Radio, I'm Jay Oliver. Today's news update brought to you by the Town of Islip Industrial Development Agency, where Long Island gets down to business.
15: ABC News, I'm Chuck Sievertson. Tension and shouting at a Capitol Hill lunch with President Trump and Republican lawmakers. Many disappointed in an election year that the president canceled the signing of a bipartisan affordable housing bill. He insists Congress first pass his Save America Act, an election-related measure. After the lunch, the president said it was a great meeting. But Louisiana Senator Bill Cassidy indicates that what sources tell ABC News is correct, that the president was frustrated over yesterday's War Powers Resolution vote, saying he and the president raised their voices. Cassidy saying he asked Trump about the Iran war.
16: You have not told the American people what's going on. It was supposed to last 4 weeks, it's lasted 4 months. Our original objectives have not been achieved. And I want to know what's going on.
15: The federal judge today permanently barred Trump's executive order implementing a proof of citizenship requirement to vote. This is ABC News.
17: From the LI News Radio Weather Center, for tonight, our skies are going to be mostly clear with a low temperature near 59 degrees. Thursday, we can expect mostly sunny skies all day. Our high temperature is going to be near 80 degrees. We'll have south winds 5 to 8 miles per hour. But for Thursday night, we'll have mostly cloudy skies, and there will be a good chance of showers and thunderstorms. The low temperature will be down to around 64. Winds will be out of the south, 7 to 10 miles per hour. From the LI News Weather Center, I'm Keith Maloney.
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4: All right, we are back on Motorcycle Mayhem Radio in our Comac studio. And I am with Irish Bad and Jonathan Glazier. And we are just talking up, not even talking about motorcycles. Look at that.
6: Yeah, we're just talking about the bad things that happened to us all day.
4: That's right. So, Jonathan, you said, so whatever happened with you with your heart?
5: Well, I ended up going to the cardiologist, and he said, yes, you, he looked at the tapes that I sent him, because it's crazy. The Apple Watch, it like saves the readouts.
4: Right.
5: So I sent it to him. He said, yeah, you had an atrial fibrillation. He did an EKG on me this morning. He said, you're fine now. So we'll put the monitor on you. We'll follow you around
4: for about three days. Have it happened before? No.
5: You know, I felt, the way that I felt, I have felt that way a few times, but right. I never had anything. It just
4: happens, that, boy.
5: Happens just for, you know, a minute or whatever it is, and then it goes away. So it might just be a weird thing that my heart does.
4: Yeah, well, could be.
5: Yeah.
4: Could be just could be you. That's that, you know? So anyway, I'm glad you're doing good now.
6: Absolutely.
4: And you're with us today. I'm still surviving. I don't know how I'm doing it, man. But, you know, I remember my doctor came in and said, maybe you have a glass of wine at your daughter's wedding. That was back in 2014, 13, whatever it was.
5: Wow.
4: And the way I went back to drinking full time at one point. Then I got sick again. You think I learned my lesson? But now I don't go out drinking. You know what I mean? Like, if I'm someplace, like in a bike week or something, I'll have beers. That's it. I don't do anything harder than that. You know what I mean?
5: Well, like on a regular night, do you go home and then pop open a beer and watch
4: TV? My big downfall now is coffee.
5: Okay.
4: I love my Lavazza and my Barona coffee from Italy. Go figure that.
6: What a shocker.
4: I tell you. And I'll enjoy a nice cup of coffee now. Like, did you see this here? People yell at me, you drinking all that soda? Yeah, this ain't soda. That's black coffee. That, you know, and like, how many of those do you drink a day? Well, sometimes 4 or 5. Like, 4 or 5? Are you crazy?
5: That's a lot of caffeine.
4: But you know what, though? What I learned is that espresso, okay, has less caffeine than regular coffee. And you would think it would have more, right? So, I mean, they could be wrong too. I don't know, but.
5: Yeah. See, I would have to defer to my stepdaughter. So she spent years working at Dunkin' Donuts, and she considers herself like a coffee expert.
4: Yes, yeah.
6: A coffee connoisseur.
5: Indeed.
4: I'm with Italy. I'm a coffee connoisseur.
5: So since we're talking about coffee, I, up until about 2 weeks ago, have never had a cup of coffee ever.
4: What?
5: My mother was a coffee addict, and so I grew up thinking that this is bad stuff because if she didn't have her coffee in the morning, you didn't want to talk to her.
4: Right.
5: So I never had a cup of coffee. And so my stepdaughter, being a barista, said her mission was to get me to become a coffee drinker. And she said she's done this to people, like a drug dealer. She would start them on something.
4: What'd she give you?
5: So she makes basically it's a latte and with tons of chocolate.
4: Yeah, no, I don't do that.
5: And it there's barely a hint of coffee. Her goal is to get me to eventually drink black coffee, which I don't think will ever happen. Yeah. First of all, I can't even see myself drinking hot coffee.
4: Right.
5: So, but that's when she'll make it. And we got this special machine. It's called the Ninja.
4: Oh, yeah.
5: And you put the beans in it. It grinds it. Espresso. It does.
4: You can buy Lavazza and put it in there. But you know what? Here's the way I look at it. My girl, she drinks her coffee with the vanilla and all that. And I go, you want to taste the coffee? I'm tasting the coffee when it actually tastes like. Not doctoring it up with vanilla or French vanilla or whatever it is. You know what I mean?
5: Right. And I don't consider what I'm drinking to be coffee. I consider it to be a drink.
4: A drink.
5: That has some coffee in it.
4: Yes. See, I drink coffee. Like, I'll go downstairs, I'll put my Lavazza or my Rebrona, whatever it is, in the machine, put my cup, straight black, and that's coffee. That's it. But coffee does nothing to me. I can fall asleep drinking coffee. But there's some coffees out there that I'll drink. I'm like, whoa, this one hit me good. You know what I mean?
5: Right.
4: My son's going to be getting married in Colombia.
5: Oh, wow.
4: So, hey, talking about coffee now. All right. Yeah. I'll be in coffee heaven. All right. So, back to the motorcycle.
6: Back to the motorcycle.
5: They got motorcycles in Colombia, by the way.
4: This is called Motorcycle Mayhem Radio. This is the mayhem part.
6: Yeah, we're covering the mayhem pretty good.
4: The mayhem part. So, we'll get back. What is this? The third segment? Yeah. So, we did any motorcycle events over the weekend? What'd you do?
6: Let's see. I was, in the morning, I was sitting there working with Big Apple. So I did that from 6:30 to 1:30. Then after that, on the way home, I stopped over at, Harley Davidson for the autism, event. Mm-hmm. So it's like by the time I got there, everyone had already ridden. It was already done, but still everybody was out hanging around. So I stopped by, saw Chris, Beckett's our president, Long Island Abate, saw Key and Teresa.
4: He's not my president. No,
6: and, picked up another knife there.
5: It was a great event.
6: And the weather was beautiful.
5: I was on the run. I left before Pat got there. I went and visited my brother in the hospital, but it was a fantastic ride.
4: Nice.
5: Probably about 130 bikes.
4: Wow, okay.
6: And then after that, I spent like about a half hour, 40 minutes there, and then I went from there over to the down biker run over Bike Wind Church.
4: That'll be good.
6: So,
4: yeah, I was supposed to be set up there, but then I ended up having to go to my daughter's. And my daughter's like, well, we can't do it Sunday, we have to do it Saturday. So, all right. So tell me why your bike made the paper.
6: What happened is, we were doing our event, for the awareness run, and it was being covered by Newsday. And the guy noticed my bike because my bike was not black.
4: Your bike was the only bike in the back.
5: It's unusual.
6: Yeah, that's what it was saying. It was unusual. It's not a black motorcycle.
4: Why's this bike back here?
6: So anyway, he sat there and said, would it be okay if he sat there and took a picture and, did an article on it? I said, sure, fine, no problem. So we started, we just start talking and then,
4: And it
6: was a good, it was a good
4: idea. Were you surprised to see the paper or they knew?
6: I knew he gave me he gave me the date when it would be in there. So I knew.
4: Right.
6: I knew what data was being, so I saved, I saved the paper, and then I took a picture, popped it up on Facebook, and was quite surprised the reaction it got.
4: Awesome. My bike was in the paper. My bike was on the news, actually. You remember when the astronauts went around the moon, and they showed a picture of the Earth? My bike is in there.
5: Wow.
4: it's in there.
5: Nice.
4: You gotta really look tight,
6: Yeah, but you can't see it because it was in the garage.
4: In the trailer. It's out of the trailer. I bought it yesterday.
6: How was that?
4: It was a beautiful ride. I mean,
6: The weather was gorgeous.
4: I had to get out
6: this
4: yesterday.
6: This weekend weather was great.
4: I hate to say it, we sat in the rain today now. Oh. Because I put it back in the yard and I never covered it.
6: Oh.
4: Thinking I was going to go back out. I was going to ride it to work today. That guy didn't.
6: Oh.
4: Imagine? That would have been a bad day.
6: That would have, especially on the ride home. Oh, forget about it.
4: Oh, talking about wet. It's the worst feeling ever. It being wet like that and riding.
6: Yep.
4: But when you start drying, though, it feels good, right? You start drying. Yeah, but it's nice when it's hot, though. When it's hot and you get wet, that's nice. And you're drying and the wind's hitting you. But I hate that feeling. Though.
6: Well, I also took it out for a little bit last night because I went over to the food festival over at Tanger Outlet in Deer Park.
4: How was that? Good?
6: It was good.
4: Yeah?
6: It was good. You would never have left.
4: No.
6: No.
5: Those are fun.
6: But, you know, the thing is, like, finding the Tanger Outlet was easy.
4: Yeah.
6: Finding where they were actually having the event was a pain in the tuchus.
4: Really?
6: It was all the way in the back.
4: Behind Miller's, like?
6: Yeah, it was behind Miller's.
4: Oh, okay, really? Wow.
5: Okay.
4: Yeah, you know, I always thought it would be, like, more in the front towards Comac Road.
6: Well, that's what I thought, someplace where you would see it.
4: How many trucks do you have about?
6: Oh, God. I don't know. Like, probably like about 15 because really? Once I got there, I went right to the stage.
4: Right.
6: Because
4: Red Hot was playing.
6: Red Hot was playing.
4: We were supposed to be there last night. Don't know how to cancel that, too. Alicia was there, right?
6: Alicia.
4: Don't guitar player on the band? You know Alicia?
6: Elise. No, she would. No, she's
4: Elisa
6: not.
4: Elisa Guitar Lisa.
6: No, she's not in Red Hot.
4: I know, but she. I think she went with Diane.
6: Oh, I didn't see her.
4: Oh, okay.
6: I didn't see her.
4: We were supposed to be there,
6: Diane.
4: But we had to cancel that, too, because she was really sick.
6: Okay, for a second, I had to think about it. Think about who you were talking
4: Pat,
6: about.
4: Think, Pat, think.
6: Well, you know, that's something I don't do a lot of often.
4: One thing that we went to one time years ago, I went to a rib cook-off in Hicksville one time. I don't know where I found it or how I found it, but it was the most amazing thing. In Hicksville, you go in and there were like maybe 20 different barbecue carts, you know, lined up. All ribs. Mm-hmm. All ribs. Mm-hmm. That's all it was. And, well, they might have had chicken wings also. I don't remember. And you buy tickets.
5: Right.
4: And then you judge them. You know, it was awesome. Now, I'd love to go to that one big, you ever see the thing on like Saturday, Sunday mornings? They have that, the barbecue cook-off, what's his name?
5: You mean on television?
4: Yeah.
5: Oh, yeah.
4: Kingsford?
5: Yeah.
4: I would love to go to one of those, man.
5: Yeah.
4: I mean, you see Johnny rolling around because I'm so fat and I can't, you know, barbecue sauce all over my face and like, yeah. Like,
5: wait, I need another rib. I got to decide.
4: I need another rib, you know.
5: One more.
4: I'm not full yet, you know.
5: One more rack.
6: All of a sudden, he's walking around like the little girl from Willy Wonka.
4: There you go. Yeah. You lose. You get nothing.
6: Yeah.
5: Violet, you're turning violet.
4: All right, guys. So stay right there. This is Johnny Rizzo. You listen to Motorcycle Mayhem Radio. Believe it or not, Motorcycle Mayhem Radio. Right? I know we're talking about a lot of other things tonight. But, hey, that's the mayhem part of Motorcycle Mayhem. So stay right there. We'll be right back right after this.
0: Don't go walking slow. The devil's on the loose.
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12: 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And in case you missed it, you'll have some conversations with financial guru Craig Ferrentino. Also, New York State Senator Mario Matera, Jim Antley on the primaries. 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
4: All right, we are back on Motorcycle Mayhem Radio. And tonight's show is brought to you by Harley Davidson of Nassau County. 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When you go there, Pat?
6: Absolutely.
4: You got to go there.
6: How many events have I done with you where I've been there?
4: Yeah, plenty. I was giving away that bike, and we went raffling off that bike.
6: Oh, God.
13: They have a great selection.
6: They do have a great selection.
13: Great used bikes. The fact that they've got Triumph over there.
4: All great stuff.
6: Royal Enfield.
4: Dawn's got a Royal Enfield. I bought her one. A Royal Enfield. She loves it. They're great little bikes, man. I got to tell you, Royal Enfield, they're great little bar hoppers, what they are. You know what I mean? Quick little bing, bing, bing, bing. You know, nice little bikes. Great starters, you know?
6: What size is Dawn's?
4: 350.
6: 350. Has she thought about upgrading?
4: She has to put at least 100 miles on this one first.
6: Okay. Yeah, that one might help.
4: I think her son rode it more than she has. You know what I mean? But now we're going to take him upstate. She don't like to ride here. I don't blame her. This weekend, what, was there two motorcycle accidents?
6: Yeah.
4: And then one was two bikes, right?
6: Yeah, it was two.
4: One was two and one was by itself. And the fatalities or?
6: No fatalities.
4: No, I don't want
6: to. Not that I heard.
13: The one in Shirley, I thought.
4: He died.
6: Shirley. I knew the Harley event, they had a couple of people go down.
4: It's like, what the hell, man, with these cars? You gotta watch. I mean, it's this time of year. It's just summer. The bikes are everywhere. Right? You may not hear them. You gotta look. You gotta look twice. Am I right, Pat?
6: Oh, absolutely. And here's the thing. I'm in my car. Now, the thing is, because I'm a biker, I'm very much aware.
4: Right.
6: So I'm constantly, as a matter of fact, it's made me a more aware driver.
4: They should make that, you know, part of your driver's license when you go to take a written test. Mm-hmm. That you have to, you know, have some kind of knowledge about motorcycles. You know, they don't stop on a dime.
6: No, they don't.
4: You know, they're coming at you, you know. You can't just make a left in front of them. They're going to hit you. You know what I'm saying? It's bad news out there.
6: But also, let's be honest and be fair, too, is we also have to watch ourselves. Because I remember me and my wife were going down the expressway. All of a sudden, we were in the HOV lane. Because luckily, it was two of us.
4: I never want to be in that lane because people just jump in that lane. And that's scary.
13: Yeah, they jump across the barrier.
4: Right.
6: No, well, I keep an eye on that. I do it because there's just less traffic.
13: Right.
6: So that's why I do it. Why I'll do it when I'm on the bike. But when they're in the car, all of a sudden, you didn't hear it, but all of a sudden, come zipping by and doing a lot faster than what me and my wife were doing, and we were doing a little bit more than the speed limit, and just vroom!
4: Yeah.
6: And it's just like, me and my wife kind of like just nodded at each other.
4: Why would you want to go that fast with the cars like that around?
6: What's the point?
4: I can't, Ocean Parkway is one thing. I remember when I first started riding, I was on my Fat Boy.
6: Yeah.
4: And I was on Ocean Parkway, and I was, and I hit 100. I hit 100 miles an hour. I'm like, yeah, it's great. All of a sudden I hear, three rice rockets passed me like I was standing still.
6: Yeah.
4: I was like, why? Why you want to go that fast? You know what I mean? 100 was fast, but you know, like, they had to be doing a buck 50.
6: You think?
4: crazy, man.
6: Here's the thing. It's like, I know you, if you can do something like that, do it on a track. And I think that's also part of the problem in the line. We don't have anywhere to go where they can take their bikes and do that.
4: Exactly.
6: Right. I know Jersey does.
4: Unbelievable. Man, unbelievable. It's just lane splitting. I don't lane split. Do you?
6: I don't lane split. I cannot sit and say I haven't lane filtered. And let me explain what the difference is. When I lay filter, basically it's when traffic's going like 10 miles per hour and I'm going 20.
4: Yeah, that's different.
6: You know, right. So I mean, it's literally because I don't feel like I have my bike overheat and all that. So, and again, I'm not going to sit there and do like 30 or 40 because here's the thing. You never know if that one driver is in, you know, is a butt munch and he opens his car door because he can.
4: Right, right.
6: That's happened.
4: Oh yeah, yep. I've seen the video last week. This week I watched video of that. Crazy, you know, it makes no sense. I'll sit in the traffic. It don't bother me.
13: Right.
4: Yeah, it gets a little hot sometimes, but I'm not going to go, especially when I got my girlfriend on the back of the bike.
6: Yeah.
4: I'm not lane splitting, man.
13: No.
4: We'll get there. You know what I mean? We'll get there.
6: That's why. It's like if I'm doing 40, 50 and traffic's moving, I'm just going to sit there.
4: And the main reason why I don't lane split also is because my bike's in the trail and I got my car and I can't flip it.
6: No, but I mean, I'll do that like a lot of times it's usually because there's an accident on the expressway.
4: Right.
6: Or somewhere like, you know, I'm trying to get up to a traffic light.
4: Right.
6: Yeah, you know, after sitting through three lights, no, I'm done.
4: Yeah, no.
6: You know, but that's the thing. Again, you just can't be, you can't be stupid.
4: No, you can't.
6: You know.
4: That's the whole thing, man. You gotta really watch and you always have to have an escape route. When I'm riding, my eyes are constantly going back and forth. You know, and I'm always thinking, if that car's gonna do this, I'm gonna do that. If that car's gonna do this, I'm gonna do that. You know what I'm saying? You always have to have that. You have to respect the motorcycle. That's the most important
6: thing. That's the thing. That's what Red Apple teaches. Big Apple, not Red Apple. That's redundant.
4: Red Apple will be eaten.
6: Yeah.
4: Now I'm hungry. Thanks.
6: But Big Apple is one of the things it teaches. You always have to have an escape route. Yeah.
4: I'm saving this last minute. I got this Fat Boy's Burger. It's got to be one of the best burgers, besides Claudio's also. Right? This burger is amazing. I got to tell you, Fat Boy's Burrito, guys, check it out.
6: Okay. But you're all right. You should always have an escape route.
4: You gotta,
6: always need to have an escape route.
4: You have to. So, anyway. How was Red Hot? Were they good?
6: Oh, Red Hot's always good. I enjoy watching Red
4: Hot. They got the new guitar player now.
6: They got the new guitar player, yes.
4: And that's Petrucci. Her husband is from Dream Theater.
6: Dream Theater, and she was also with Judas Priestess.
4: Yes,
6: too.
4: Judas Priestess.
6: Yeah. Militia Vox, who I love Militia.
4: Yeah, great bands, man.
6: Oh, yeah. No,
4: great talent there. Great. Valerie's awesome.
6: We love that. Well, we've had Valerie here.
4: We love Valerie. So I mean, first of all, she's got the attitude is awesome.
6: Yes.
4: She's got a great attitude. She's got to do what it takes to be a lead singer in a band like that. A Motley Crue cover, all female Motley Crue cover band, Red Hot. Check them out, guys.
6: And
4: awesome.
6: And also check out Valerie. She's got her own original material out there.
4: You know what? It's so funny because she goes to Florida a lot.
6: Yes, she does.
4: And it's funny because right down where Dawn's aunt lives, down there,
6: The Villages, isn't
4: it? No, it's my mother. She lives down,
13: Del Boca Vista Phase 2. That's a Seinfeld reference.
4: Oh, remember that? Seinfeld was the best. Port St. Lucie. And then we saw that Fowler was playing there. Like, really? So, you know, the dorm was down there, she saw her, so.
6: Well, now I know why you would want to forget Port St. Lucie.
4: Right.
13: And Red Hot is playing, I believe, July 25th.
6: Yes.
13: Because they're playing with Chaotica, which my nephew plays guitar for.
4: Chaotica is
6: good.
4: One of the greatest bands on the
6: world. They're a great heavy metal band.
4: Chaotica is, really when good. I first saw them, they did an event, I think we were at 89 North.
13: Yeah, they played
4: a lot. And I was like, whoa, man. The lead singer's got a great set of lungs, man.
13: Yeah, he's great. Mike's
4: and
13: great.
4: He actually plays in another band, a friend of ours named Mike. He plays bass. I can't remember the name of the band. But they were doing Vinnie Vincent. They were doing Saxon. They were doing Halloween.
6: That's impressive.
4: They were doing Halloween.
6: I know. That's impressive. If you could do Halloween, that's impressive.
4: That's impressive. I'm like, wow. But Chaotica is one of the greatest bands.
6: Yeah, they're very good.
13: And so my nephew plays a guitar with them. They played at his wedding.
4: Wow.
13: They did about five songs at his wedding, and it was phenomenal.
4: That's cool. Awesome. That's
13: great
4: awesome.
13: For the wedding.
4: Great for the wedding, man. And Chaotica. That's great.
13: He just had a baby, so he's actually taking a little bit of time off, but now they're coming back with the band, and so now they're hitting the tour.
4: What's his name?
13: His name is Scott Rubin.
4: Scott Rubin. I know Scott Rubin. I heard that name before. Actually, man, that's a great
6: deli, usually when you get in a Ruben's sandwich.
4: It's not Scott Ruben, it's the Ruben. It's funny, I was going to check in today at the gym. Mm-hmm. What's the name of those gyms?
6: Jim's Deli.
4: No. the Planet Fitness, whatever.
6: Oh, the Planet Fitness. Retro.
4: Retro. Yeah. I was going to check in at the Retro. I'm just kidding. I'm at the IHOP next door. All good.
6: So here's the thing. I can imagine Chaotica, since it was his wedding, I just need to know, did they play a Grim Reaper See You in Hell?
13: They did not.
6: You see, I would just think for the wedding, for the groom, you know.
4: Nice.
13: Well, not thrilling, but nice. So, well, here's an interesting side piece is that, so his wife, she plays violin. She will play violin connected with
4: That's
13: the
4: awesome.
13: Band.
4: I love that.
6: Oh, nice.
13: And they played No More Tears violin on that at the wedding.
4: Oh. I love that. Well, we're going to have to wrap it up here. I just want to tell everybody out there, check out Rockin' the Rule for a Cure, breast cancer awareness there. That's my girlfriend. She's a three-time breast cancer survivor. She does a major motorcycle run every year in October. This year will be October 4th over at Matt's Peak. So just keep listening to the show for all those details coming up soon. 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Breast cancer is a big thing, man, so we gotta all get involved and help out with that. All right, so check out Motorcycle Mayhem Radio on all the platforms, Facebook, YouTube, Instagram, TikTok, iHeart, Google, Spotify, all of them. And we'll see you next week. I am Johnny Rizzo. We got Pat, and we got Jonathan. Motorcycle Mayhem Radio, we are out of here. Good night, everybody.
6: Good night, everyone.
13: Good night.
0: Don't go walking slow.
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12: For 103.9 LI News Radio, I'm Jay Oliver. Long Island Landscaper remaining hospitalized after an alleged violent attack yesterday. Happened in Massapequa Park while the victim was working outside of a home. According to the victim's brother, two neighbors attacking his brother with baseball bats and landing the victim in the hospital with serious injuries. Still unclear if anyone's been arrested in the alleged attack, but police, they are investigating. Body camera footage of the arrest of a Southampton man accused of stabbing his mother more than 40 times on Mother's Day. Actually shows the suspect covered in blood, Stephen Eastwood, was shot to death by officers. On May the 10th, that police responded to a call from his mother who survived the attack. The body cam footage released by the Attorney General at Tisha James's office yesterday shows two officers firing their service weapons while Stephen Eastwood continued to attack his mother inside her Northampton home. For 103.9 LI News Radio, I'm Jay Oliver. Today's news update brought to you by the Town of Islip Industrial Development Agency, where Long Island gets down to business.
26: ABC News, I'm Chuck Sievertson. Lunch wasn't leisurely on Capitol Hill with President Trump and Republican lawmakers. The president canceled today's signing of a bipartisan affordable housing bill. He insists Congress first pass an election-related measure. Trump said it was a great meeting. Louisiana Senator Bill Cassidy says it was tense with he and Trump in a shouting match, saying he asked Trump about Iran.
27: It does not appear, although I don't know for sure, that the course of this is going the way that we were told.
26: Specifically, said Cassidy, the war was supposed to last only 4 weeks, and none of the primary objectives have been achieved. Trump has repeated this today.
28: The war is going very well. As you know, we're winning by a lot.
26: And of the housing bill?
28: Low interest rates will solve everything. We'll solve that. Now, despite that, we're doing well with housing.
26: Federal judge today barred President Trump from implementing a proof of citizenship requirement to vote. This is ABC News.
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12: Spoke to him in a while, always great. Excuse me, I have him, my next guest, ladies and gentlemen, you know him pretty well. Hopefully he's going to bring a little more energy than his last appearance. I'm going to, you know, kind of pump him up a little bit, but, nonetheless, so we have him. He is the New York State Senator of the 2nd Senatorial, you know, Mario Matera. gives us a couple here on a Wednesday morning program. Senator, how are you?
4: My Jay and all 103.9 listeners, I want to say good morning to everybody. I very interesting times, Jay. You know that. And, you know, one thing I'd like to say, I want to congratulate Michael Petre, Jeanine Driscoll, my good friend Senator Oberacher, upstate, and, you know, Anthony Constantino. You know, very interesting races, you know, with primaries, which I'm not happy with primaries in a lot of ways, but I got to say one thing. I'm very, very proud of all of them, and we got to make sure now that we cross the finish line over in November, which I feel very confident in that. And we get the message out loud and clear, especially on this radio station, to make sure everybody understands what's happening with New York State. And everybody needs to understand bailouts, what's happening. Everybody needs to know where the money is going to, Jay. Long Island money, ATM machine, cash cow. Wow. Our monies are leaving to go upstate. And then, you know what, most of it goes to the city of New York. And this mayor is just getting handed everything that he wants because of votes. I'm telling you, you just said that. In other words, you have the governors coming on. She needs to understand, why are we bailing people out that can't be physically, you know, with their budgets? So that's what you do? That's like handing kids, you know, their toys when they're bad.
12: Yeah, you're right. So, $4 billion Zoran there. Let's not forget the MTA's nonsense and all that. We'll talk about that a little bit later on. LePetre, though, nice win last night. Now listen, he's got a little bit of experience from a couple of years ago. Swazi. Now listen, how about that double barrel action for LePetre? He got the Trump endorsement. Then, last week, a week prior, he had, the vice president in town and, Beth Page there, who went off a little bit on Swazi. How about that?
4: Something that was important. You know, we could talk about Swazi's record in a lot of ways. You know, he talks on both sides of his mouth. I just actually saw the congressman the other day. And, you know, you sit there and, you know, voter ID, like, really, like, you know, there's a whole bunch of things that Tom Swazi, you know, says, you know, about the border and then all that, but he doesn't do anything. Yeah. So, you know what? Our J.D. Vance, our vice president, made sure that he exposed that at coming down to see us here on Long Island.
12: Yeah. And listen, there are a lot of people who represent New York that don't do anything. You know, you got Chuck Schumer. Who's that other one? You know, I can't remember the name. Oh, Kirsten Gillibrand. You know, this is the problem right now, is New York is at a pinnacle in time. And you mentioned with Swazi and everything else. I mean, come on. What has Tom Swazi ever done for that third congressional? He talks a big game. I'm sorry. I know him well. We invited him on. He refused to come on. But he hasn't done a lot. I'm going to be honest with you right now. He hasn't done a lot.
4: Well, Jay, let's just talk about the bailouts, please.
12: Outside of the portfolio, of course, that he has, stocks. But that's all another thing. But in essence, that's what we got.
4: But please, let's talk about the bailouts that our listeners and, you know, New York City residents need to understand. That $9 billion over, you know, how about this budget in this city? Yeah. $9 billion. There's somebody there 6 months. Enough for anything? The Knicks win after 53 years. Now the World Cup. This guy is looking good. Now the socialists, more socialists, are going to be voted in the greatest city of the world. Yeah. And next thing you know, look what's happening with it. Nobody wants to go in there. When you talk to Long Islanders, how many want to say they want to go into the city? It's supposed to be the greatest city, the safest city in the world, and nobody wants to go in there. But the problem is Long Island suffers. Again, we're an ATM machine. We're a cash cow to New York City, and it's about votes. And I'd love you to tell it to the governor also, too, because I was on the floor, on the Senate floor in our chamber, and I went down the line, the bailouts. New York City, right? We talk about how much money they received, the 1.5 in February, then another $4 billion, okay, bailout on top of their $116 billion budget. Buffalo, $55 million bailout, Democrats.
5: Buffalo's underwater right now.
4: $40 million. Albany, $40 million. Rochester, $20 million. Syracuse, $20 million. Mount Vernon, $10 million. City of Auburn, $2 million. That's all bailouts. How is that budgeting? How is that you being, you know, budgeting? I know, I ran a local union, and I knew what we had to do to budget. But it's very easy to hand over taxpayers' money, isn't it, Jay?
12: Listen, we knew the deal. You know, what was it originally? $268 billion went to $277 real quick, as far as that budget was concerned when passed. We knew the deal. You know, how about the bailout of the MTA? How about that nonsense?
4: Well, we could talk about congestion pricing. We could talk about all that money.
12: How about the Loyola Railroad and the ridiculous contract? You know, 14% over 14 years. I mean, come on. How are they going to pay for it? How are they going to pay for it?
4: Okay, but let's talk about this. In other words, congestion pricing, Long Island is paying for that. And then guess what they do? They bail.

0: course, we had our little blowout this past, you know, hearings, you know, about the $35 million a year that they spend on, you know, guard security that was out of Pennsylvania, which we had this discussion before. And he didn't know what to say, because after 2 years, we had discussions on it. Like, what are we doing? You're not even giving it to our MTA police that people don't respect our city police officers that keep us safe every day. You took the tools away from them, but you get a guard security company out of Pennsylvania for $35 million a year that we're losing $1 billion a year with toll evasion and fare evasion, and they're still doing nothing about that. So you know who has to pay for that? All of us, and all of us riders and Long Islanders. We get shortchanged. That's why, you know what, Congressman Lelota said something so important. He's been saying, and obviously we've been saying it also too up in Albany. Nassau and Suffolk County, we need to be our own state. I know it'll never happen, because guess what? They drain us. They can constantly drain us. And then people say, what are you going to do? No. We work very, very hard with our conference about a lot of things, especially bringing in that Nessie pipeline, the natural gas pipeline, that's going to save our ratepayers' utility bills on Long Island alone. 2.3 million businesses' homes now could hook up to natural gas because we fought hard in our conference. Because, you know, Jay, they were banning natural gas up in the state. The environmentalists, all that, they are so upset that we're bringing that Nessie pipeline into Long Island. They're very upset. But you know what? Our conference has worked so hard with the leadership, under the leadership of leader Rob Ort. He's been doing an amazing job. We've been fighting. So when people said today, what are you guys doing? You're in the minority. No. If we weren't the way we are, up in Albany, it would be that much worse. All of our press conferences bashing what their, you know, policies are, especially the governor. But the governor is just giving money to bail out all these Democratic cities for votes. And you know what? I said it on the floor, because you know what? I can say it. I'm not frightened to say it. And I want you to ask the governor, how is that, you know, balancing budgets by just giving people, you know, people that cannot run a one-stool diner, how is that being physically balancing a budget by just handing money, Jay?
1: No.
0: Don't mind me. I'm very, very upset about that.
1: Listen, we hit her last time. She was on about a month and a half ago. She was on. We were supposed to have her on last Thursday, but you know what? We're going to ask her at this point in time.
0: I would like you to ask her about the Lawrence Aviation. There we are. We're working hard with all elected officials on both sides. And they just bailed. I would love you to ask her. We've sent letters to her. You know what?
1: Let's face it. Mario, it's never going to change up there. It's never going to change. Why? One party rule. I mean, let's face it. One party rule is proven deadly for New York.
0: President Jay, you still have residents that are Democrats here, okay, that vote. I know in the one party rule, that understands things. And yeah, I'm happy about Ashtabula and Seawall. That was very important. You know, it was $20 million in the budget. You know, Ashtabula, we could talk about Blydenburg, Stump Pond, the $6.5 million. We could talk about, Stump Pond got $8 million. Let's talk about, you know, Mills Pond, that got $6.5 million. But let's talk about Congressman Lelota. The money that he's brought back to the district has been amazing. He's done an amazing
1: job. He's done a great job. Yeah. That's not going to be an issue. It's not going to be an issue come November, nor is Andy Garbarino's going to be an issue in the second.
0: But it shows that, in other words, they're bringing money back. And you know what? Let's see what's going to happen in November.
1: Lelota has brought in more money than anybody. More money than anybody. We talk about it all the time.
0: Amazing job. You know what? And what about the salt tax? Everybody needs to understand that, all the listeners.
1: Excellent job. Him, Garbarino, Lawler, they all fought for it and they won it.
0: Yeah.
1: And the 40, you know, that's huge. That's huge. But you know, the problem is, the problem is though, you know, from a state standpoint, you know it better than anybody. I mean, you're behind the eight ball because of folks like Carl Hasey and Andrew Stewart Cousins. They're the ones who run the ship. They are. I mean, did they ever bring up having any type of fiscal panel that would preside over that lousy MTA? Has anyone brought that? Dean Murray brought it up in this show. Why can't they fathom that possibility?

0: What would be wrong with that?
1: I'm gonna tell you why. They're gonna,
0: you know why? Because it amplifies their issues.
1: Jay.
0: As far as control.
1: They're gonna pick their own people. They're gonna pick their own people. Come on.
0: So let them put in a panel. They haven't done anything.
1: Again, you could go sit there all day, panels, this and that. Yes, you're right. Bruce Blakeman is so important to New York State. Okay, so important. I was with Rabbi Telden. You know, we had discussions.
0: You think Blakeman has a chance, honestly, after last night?
1: I feel Bruce Blakeman is going to be like Governor Pataki win. I really do. And you know what? I'm telling you right now, the city, Jewish community, is changing a lot of ways. They really are, and I'm hoping that that's going
0: to
1: happen. Because
0: really? Ask that to Dan Goldman. Ask that to Dan Goldman. But go ahead.
1: Well, okay, well, you know what? I have a lot of talks. You know, this is on Long Island, but that's just me. I'm, you know, hopeful. In other words, that people finally wake up. I want to ask you, what has Mayor
2: McDonald? You be a realist? Can you be a realist at the last night? Do you think Blakeman can close that 300,000 gap that Zeldin had there in 22?
1: Well, I'm gonna tell you, I do feel it's gonna be a lot different. I really do, because Bruce Blakeman has different, you know, ideas, especially on abortion. That's what hurt Lee Zeldin. You know that. Bruce is pro-choice, you know, and Lee's pro-life. That hurt him a lot of ways. Bruce has been upstate. He hasn't stopped. He has been a machine. I know where he's been. Last night he was over in Islip. He had over 250 people at a small little thing. People are gravitating to him because they know what he's done in Nassau County. Again, so I think
0: let me ask you, does Mohawk Valley know what Bruce has done in Nassau?
1: Well, he's been, I'm being honest with you, Jay, he's been upstate a lot.
2: I'm sure he has.
0: But no, what I'm saying, the signal last night to me with those wins, and Mamdani right now, he's the king of New York. I thought Jalen Brunson was. Zora Mamdani right now is the king of New York. He is.
1: All right. Now, what has he done?
0: He hasn't done anything.
1: Thank you.
0: What he has done, he has control.
1: But you know what he did? Everybody needs to understand. He got bailed out. He's done nothing. The governor did this for her votes.
0: I get it. So how do you explain last night? How do you explain last night?
1: Okay, well, guess what? Last night, he has a socialist. That's, you know what? Primaries, okay? He had a socialist that they won. And again,
0: you see what's permeating around the country, though?
1: You know what, Jay? Everybody needs to get out and vote. Our Republicans need to make sure our Republicans, conservatives need to get out and vote.
0: There is a movement going on here. Senator, there's a movement going on. Look at Plattner in Maine, Tellerico in Texas. Robin in California. Look at Katie Wilson out in Seattle, for crying out loud. It is a movement. Landa, Velez, Chevalier, all signal that movement last night. And it's under the rain right now, Zora Mamdani.
1: I'm going to tell you something. He has that smile, that people, whatever. But again, you have these young kids that drank the Kool-Aid. That's
0: social media. I get it. Yeah.
1: It does it. And you know what? I can't sit there and say if it's working on his end, but everybody needs to know he has done nothing.
0: I get it. You and I know that.
1: World Cup. Yeah, but everybody needs, okay, what have you done? He said free busing. And guess what? He should have done that as an assemblyman. I was up there with him. He did nothing in his 5 years. 5 years, nothing. But he's getting, okay, there it is.
0: I get it. Okay. He'll go down as the worst mayor ever, even that of the blah blah.
1: You need to ask the governor, you're giving bailouts to all these cities. And can I ask a question? What is the mayor of New York doing to balance a budget? What is he doing? Why are you bailing him out? That's like you enabling your children, Governor. Why are you bailing people out with our taxpayers' monies? I want to know that. I asked it on the floor. No one answered the question. I asked it on the floor. Why are we doing this? Why do we have a $268 billion
0: budget? You asked that on the floor? What did you get as an answer? What did you get as an answer?
1: I got nothing.
0: Okay.
1: It was crickets. It was crickets.
0: I'm going to ask the question. I've asked the questions before. I'll ask it again a week from Monday.
1: Why? Why? Now, what are you going to do it again next year? Can I keep on doing it? I mentioned all these cities, okay? It's $700 million just with other cities without the $5.5 billion that went to the city of New York. That a man, he's in there for a couple months, and guess what? He got it handed to him. He got it handed to him. And I want to know, does everybody have that? I didn't see, you know, on Long Island, do we have any of that? No, because we have great elected officials that balance their budgets. And sometimes you have to go backwards to go forwards, Jay. I had to do it with Plumbers Local 200, with our pensions. We had to go backwards with a pension credit, then to go forwards. That's balancing your budget, not getting money handed to you with bailouts from the taxpayers that are leaving here. This, everybody needs to understand something. 2.5 million of our residents in New York State since 2020 have exited to Tennessee and all the red states, okay? And you know what? We're, with the Marist study, it's looking that we're going to be losing 6 million more residents in 5 years because of what's happening. All those good pensions, all the people retiring, they're like, we can't afford it here, and we're leaving.
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0: For 103.9 LI News Radio, I'm Jay Oliver. The dust has settled on Shinnecock Hills and Beth Page after a whirlwind of a weekend. And that for the U.S. Open, that being in Southampton, but as many calling it a success for the island, others are now calling out the worst fans in golf. Those were the choice words of golf analyst Eamon Lynch, who called Long Islanders a stain in the game of golf. Lynch went on to say that the PGA of America should not bring the U.S. Open back to Southampton or that of Beth Page
8: Black Bet Pay and is scheduled to do so in 2033. Well, a trio of women all related now pleading not guilty in connection to the death of a 7-year-old girl. Prosecutors say Jordan Duncan was tortured and abused leading up to her death. Back on December the 29th in Bayport, Emily Kelly, her mother Barbara Renner, and her daughter Alyssa Seymour all in court yesterday. Sub-County Medical Examiner's offices documented roughly 90 injuries on Jordan's body at the time of her death, which was caused by an untreated infection. For 103.9 LI News Radio, I'm Jay Oliver. Today's news update brought to you by the Town of Islip Industrial Development Agency, where Long Island gets down to business.
9: ABC News, I'm Chuck Sievertson. Lunch wasn't leisurely on Capitol Hill with President Trump and Republican lawmakers. The president canceled today's signing of a bipartisan affordable housing bill. He insists Congress first pass an election-related measure. Trump said it was a great meeting. Louisiana Senator Bill Cassidy says it was tense with he and Trump in a shouting match, saying he asked Trump about Iran.
10: It does not appear, although I don't know for sure, that the course of this is going the way that we were told.
9: Specifically, said Cassidy, the war was supposed to last only 4 weeks, and none of the primary objectives had been achieved. Trump has repeated this today.
11: The war is going very well. As you know, we're winning by a lot.
9: And of the housing bill?
11: Low interest rates will solve everything. We'll solve that. Now, despite that, we're doing well with housing.
9: Federal judge today barred President Trump from implementing a proof of citizenship requirement to vote. This is ABC News.
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1: Okay, we're leaving.
0: Well, how do you expect people to stay? They can't even buy a freaking house. You're paying $700,000 median price in Suffolk County, nearly $900,000 in Nassau. Who's staying?
1: So you know, you have the city people moving to Nassau, and Nassau residents are moving to Suffolk. Okay, because they're bailing out of the city. Does anybody understand what they're doing? They're getting out of there, and they're coming here. History is repeating itself from what happened in the 50s and the 60s, Jay. It's repeating itself. No one feels safe. I talked to our police officers. Thank God that, in other words, Nassau and Suffolk County, I'm so proud of all of our police officers in New York State. But no respect at all in New York City, our police officers. No respect. They're all wanted out of there. They're all getting out. They're all retiring early. And you know what? What for? There is no respect. And this mayor, he's ruining this city. And these young kids, they have no idea.
0: He has brainwashed. Keyword here. Brainwashed the youth. Okay? Because the youth see this guy now as their king. Free this, free that, rent stabilization.
1: Okay, when is it happening? When is it happening? This is what he ran on, and really, what's for?
0: When is what happening? What is what happening? It's false. It's never going to happen.
1: Okay, never going to happen. So when are people going to wake up then?
0: Because this is the landscape that we are in right now. That's what it is.
1: Now,
0: we are in a socialistic society that has permeated like a cancer throughout this country, slowly but surely. You saw it around the country. You saw it. Listen, we all circled the calendar June 23rd. We all circled that date. Okay? We knew this could happen. We knew it could happen.
1: Socialism doesn't work. And you know what? The greatest city in the world. Yes, we could talk about the Knicks winning after 53 years. We could talk about the World Cup. In other words, that's kind of the revenue that's coming in right now is, oh my goodness, good. Guess what? Pay back then. Pay it back to the residents of New York State. If you're going to be generating that, you shouldn't have got this bailout. Again, everybody needs to understand something. $5.5 billion bailout money to the city of New York with our monies. I'll say it and say it and say it all over again. And again, I love the question asked to the governor because they didn't answer my question when I was up in Albany. I would love to know, governor, why did you do a bailout? Are you going to keep on doing this? In other words, if you win, is this about votes? Because I said it. I said it. You can go look it up. I said it. This is about votes. You're buying votes.
0: That's what it is. But you know the answer. You know the answer. This is our politics right now.
1: Well, the media doesn't help.
0: It is about votes.
1: They're God we, I know that. Thank God we have stations like 103.9.
0: Well, the media, media doesn't help because we kowtow to these individuals. That's why.
1: Sid wrote.
0: I mean, I had to fight tooth and nail to get her on.
1: I'm surprised.
0: We've had her on, though.
1: I taped it. And you were.
0: We have had her on.
1: You were very nice. You were very nice. You did ask some certain questions, but now I need you to be. She needs the tough questions.
0: I tell you what, you want to. You sit in my seat on July 6th. How's that?
1: Okay, do me a favor. You even say it. Senator Mario Matera that sits there. I'm a very conservative person with everything that I've done, even with my house and with my local union. I can't, if I can't go away and afford a trip, I don't go away. Okay? We don't go. My kids, there's certain things that we could do. We tell them, this is what we can afford. But you know what? It's very easy to spend other people's money. I say it all the time. Very easy. It's an open checkbook. And you know what? And guess who suffers? Us. And people are exiting it. I want you to ask the governor, how do you feel that, in other words, with the Marist study, that we're ready to lose another 6 million residents in New York State in 5 years? You got to remember something. Florida surpassed us. They have 2.4 million residents. We're in the 18 million now. Okay? Imagine we're going to lose another.
0: New York City has more of a bloated budget than the whole state of Florida.
1: We all know that. We have more than Florida, Texas, and the Dakotas combined, New York State's budget. Okay? And again,
0: about New York City. New York City has a bigger budget than Florida.
1: No, I know that. But let's talk about the state of New York, Florida, Texas, and the Dakotas combined. Okay? So, again, the problem is we have good people that are here. They're not moving because of the weather. Trust me, people say, oh, they move. No, they're moving because of affordability. Bruce Blakeman has been drilling that home. He has definitely something to put out there to let the residents in New York State know what is happening and for the future of this state. Everybody needs to know what he's going to do, just like what he did in Nassau County. He's done an amazing job not to raise any taxes, that's what they're good at, the Democrats. They just tax us to death.
0: He is saying all the right things, Senator. I don't know if it's enough at this point in time.
1: Well,
0: if he's going to close 300,000 votes, you know it as well as I do. I mean, Zeldin did great until he got to the gauntlet. The gauntlet is that of New York City.
1: I'm telling you again. We got to get the message out. The media obviously is on theirs. Most of the media is on their side. And they, you know what? When you ask a question, when I have a debate with somebody that just have, they have nothing to say. When you mentioned about, are you okay? Are you okay with that? And you get to see people who are like, no, I didn't know that. I'm like, well, everybody needs to understand that. And please, I would love that question asked to the governor and say, governor, you know, you're enabling all of these cities that are Democratic controlled. You're enabling all of them. You gave a bailout to every single one of them in your budget. Can you please answer, like, how is that budgeting? By just handing people, you know, that can't run their own city money.
0: Listen,
1: if we can do that next year and the years more going past, how are you going to, what are you going to do next year? I want to ask the question. Is you going to do it again next year then?
0: Listen, I understand it. She's been very present in Suffolk County with that airport situation. I want to see that come to fruition, that $150 million and everything else. Supposedly it has.
1: I get that, but you know, it's our money finally coming back to us, Jay. It's like we had to go sit there with petitions, Asher Oak and Seawall. Like I told you about Stump Pond to restore this should have been already done last year. And again, we fought really hard, all us elected officials on both sides, which is great. You know, Monica Martinez, you know, I sat there, you know what, with things. We all worked on both sides to make sure that monies came back. But we have more Republicans that went there. You know, County Executive Ed Romaine, he's done an amazing job, yes, working up in Albany. He knows how to do, you know, he knows how to say things the right way. You know what? He has a great relationship with her. The governor and I, just see when we see each other, you know, not often, but she knows that I'm going to go and, you know, talk to her a certain way. Because if you have 5 minutes, I can be, oh, how's everything? I wish I could do that. But again, I want to know this question. I want to know where our taxpayers' money from Long Island. We need our money back here on Long Island. Okay? We need to know why Lawrence Aviation, which she knew about this, we sent letters, why the MTA bailed, why they bailed on us. That's hurting us.
0: Well, again, State Senator Mary Matera with us. Listen, those are viable questions. I've always loved your passion. We know we have the best contingent right here on the island representing all of us in Albany. The problem is one party rule. It has not worked. It has not worked at all. Okay.
1: I know, but
0: that's
1: we
0: the
1: need
0: problem.
1: To make,
0: that's the problem. And you know, the only way to change that is for people to be smart. Okay. That's how you change it. You change it at the ballot box. I haven't seen that.
1: Well,
0: I haven't seen people being smart.
1: That city that's only 50 miles away from where I live is this out of control spending. And we're suffering here on Long Island. And everybody, now I'm nervous about that. We have all these voters that are coming from the city that are going to be voting that same way. I'm telling you the truth. I have my beautiful wife, Terry. She says all the time, you know what? In 10 years, I think we're going to be leaving here. And I'm like, I love where I live. I've been here in my beautiful town of Smithtown, which I call Little Mayberry, to be honest with you, you know, because of good elected officials, you know, the town of Huntington that I represent with Ed Smith, you know, obviously Smithtown is Eddie Wareheim and all the council people. They've done an amazing job. I'm very, very proud of where we live. And I'm going to tell you, I'm going to work hard. I'm going to continue fighting. I'm going to continue being, I'm not a colorful speaker, but I'm a very direct speaker up in Albany. You know, to go after the MTA, to have the nerve to do it. I have the nerve to do that. Okay? I really do. And people
0: what?
1: Might
0: get a panel. Get a panel to oversee their finances. Like NYFA with Nassau. You know, that's what the MTA has to have. I'm sorry. It has to have that. Why would anyone oppose that? I mean, it's just insane. It really is.
1: You know,
0: and John Oliva should be given a pink slip. I got to be honest with you.
1: Again, but ask the governor that question. That's a great question.
0: I have asked her plenty of times regarding that stuff.
1: All right. Jay.
0: I'm deputy.
1: You know what? I want to be positive. You know, when you run for
0: How about positive? Tell me about the $28.5 million or so to rebuild those roads. That's positive. Let me hear that.
1: Yeah, well, again, let's talk about even the roads that, you know, $5 million that, you know, Congressman Walota, there it was, the big golf check that there it is. There it is. He brought back federal money.
0: Walota's been doing that since day one. We know.
1: I know. Amazing. Amazing.
0: It was a great job.
1: But again, look, again, but that's what you want to see.
0: Of course. That's why we elected these guys and gals.
1: I know it. But you know what? The governor, again, she needs to make sure that we receive our fair share. Yes, we did get certain amount of money, but I want to know again why we're bailing everybody out with our monies. Okay? We can talk about our road.
0: I will ask her that front and center. Okay, front and center. Because you got my word on that.
1: All right, because I got it right here again. I got the whole list. You know, with Buffalo, Yonkers, Albany, Rochester, Syracuse, Mount Vernon, City of Auburn.
0: Let me ask you a question. Okay. Why did this Ward Melville Heritage Organization get such a pass? Why? It took that long for them to pony up some money finally?
1: You know, I'm not going to go sit there and all, you know, back from the 1700s and, you know, who owns this and who owns that, who does, you know what? All I can say is we did get monies from both, you know, the congressman, and I'm not deflecting the question, and we got money from the state when the governor did come out, you know, and I even explained to her also too how important it is that we, you know, a lot of people got really hurt.
0: You know what? You've turned into a real politician. You're deflecting questions now, but go ahead.
1: I'm not deflecting it because I need to know more, you know, going back and forth, who owned what. You know what? It was very sketchy in a lot of ways. But we did receive the money. I'm not a politician. I'm a realist. So if I can't answer a question like who owned what, it was back and forth. And finally, we did get the money from the state because we asked for it. We bought it and the federal government so we could finally fix the dam. But we still have another situation that I'm hoping that we could go in there and, you know, do the dam, fix the road and make sure that that's a pond again. But now it's started to grow. Vegetation started to grow, and we have a situation where now we have the environmentalists. They want that to stay in that natural state. So that's another thing that we have an issue with. I'm hoping that's not going to happen. But yeah. Again, Ward Melville Heritage, you know, they're saying who owned this. Yes, I that's a good question to ask them, to be honest with you, because and to Dan Panico. But we finally got something done with it. That's all I care about.
0: No, I get it. It was like a game of ping pong, though, for the last year and a half.
1: I get it. But you know what? That's back and forth. You asked the question to the supervisor already. I know you did.
0: Yep.
1: I know you asked. I don't know if you spoke to, you know, the Ward Melville Heritage.
0: No.
1: Question. It was.
0: Yeah, we had Panico on. Dan's been on a number of times on. We reached out to Ward Melville. They didn't answer the call.
1: Oh, they didn't answer the call.
0: They did not answer the call.
1: Well, again, they do. Obviously, you know, they worked this out with the town, and we did get state money and federal money, and I'm just happy it's getting restored. That's what the residents want to hear. To go sit there and say, oh, what happened there? You know, you could go back from the 1700s in the archives data, go open that up. That's another question, you know, that has to be asked to them. I just cared that, in other words, that we worked hard to get state and federal money. That worked very, excuse me, that worked out for all of us, to be honest.
0: Yeah. Senator, great stuff. Great stuff. I wish you'd have a little more to say next appearance. We'll see if we can pry it out of you.
1: What do you mean? Don't pry it out of me now. Like what?
0: Now, you always come to the table prepared. Always come to the table.
1: First of all, you asked me a question about the Ward Melville Heritage, but all the other stuff, I...
0: No, you did a good job. You did a great job. Listen, you did a wonderful job.
1: No, it's not a great job, but
0: we know the issues. The issues are that this socialism that has permeated the United States right now, and it has reared its ugly head even more so, in New York last night. We know it's a major, major problem. Major problem. And we'll see if it metastasizes even more, but that's what we have going on right now. Big problem.
1: Well, huge. It's a huge problem, but I'm going to ask you now the question. How do you fix it, Jay? And I know the answer.
0: How do you fix it, Jay? How do you fix it? First off, you got to vote. Everybody's got to vote with common sense. And that's what's left us in recent elections. That's number one. Number two, we have to start getting the people on that make these types of decisions and hold their feet to the fire. And we need guys like you, to have voices, where it counts. And we need to keep hammering away until you know, we start to turn the tide here. Otherwise, it's going to be the same old, same old. That's how we get it done.
1: Jay, just so you know, utility, you know, rates all upstate over 100% higher and this and that. I'm really, really proud of what we've done, you know, LIPA, PSC&G, with making sure that's not happening. I mean, again, working with them, especially with Nat Grid and I'm going to say it again about the Neste natural gas pipeline. Everybody needs to understand that just didn't happen. I had a proof to the governor, our conference proof to the governor, that these tanker trucks are getting filled in Pennsylvania on our roadways, 7 pounds of CO2 a mile. And we proved that. Yes, the president helped with that also to make sure that that pipeline was so, so important for us, you know, to keep $6 billion with our ratepayers that don't have to, you know, the rates won't go up. $6 billion, just so you know how important that is.
0: And I'll tell you another thing, man, Danny, he's got a little bit of a spell going on with the president. He's had two meetings with him at the White House. And then Trump seems to be enamored with the Memden more than anything else.
1: Well,
0: I've not heard Trump denounce anything going on right now.
1: Well, again, he has investments in the city. He doesn't want to see the city fail. You know that. I mean, no one wants to see that.
0: Really?
1: But again, with what's happening right now and everything, for the city, I'm telling you, the city is eroding.
0: It is eroding. Everybody's leaving. Everybody's leaving.
1: They're leaving. And, and
0: you know, the problem, you know, all this World Cup Knicks stuff is going to fade away real quick.
1: Real fast. The Knicks, all that. But that's what the governor needs to question. How many people are exiting out of New York State also, Governor? The bailouts, people leaving.
0: Listen, she told everybody to go 4 years ago. Get out. Get out. Now she wants everybody back.
1: Well.
0: You support Zeldin? Get out.
1: You know what? Listeners want to hear positive. They don't want to hear negative. But everybody, if everybody's listening right now, please do your research, educate yourself, and vote for the right person.
0: You got to vote. You got to vote with common sense.
1: Vote.
0: Mario, that's the Senator. That's the problem.
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3: ABC News, I'm Chuck Sievertson. Lunch wasn't leisurely on Capitol Hill with President Trump and Republican lawmakers. The president canceled today's signing of a bipartisan affordable housing bill. He insists Congress first pass an election-related measure. Trump said it was a great meeting. Louisiana Senator Bill Cassidy says it was tense with he and Trump in a shouting match, saying he asked Trump about Iran.
10: It does not appear, although I don't know for sure, that the course of this is going the way that we were told.
3: Specifically, said Cassidy, the war was supposed to last only 4 weeks, and none of the primary objectives have been achieved. Trump has repeated this today.
4: The war is going very well. As you know, we're winning by a lot.
3: And of the housing bill?
4: Low interest rates will solve everything. We'll solve that. Now, despite that, we're doing well with housing.
3: Federal judge today barred President Trump from implementing a proof of citizenship requirement to vote. This is ABC News.
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9: 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We don't slow you down. 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We're growing. 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
13: To stand up at one of the most pivotal times in your lifetime, you get a chance to honor our country, and you're afraid to do it? Good. Don't come. I'd much rather have the Patriots, the Warriors that are up on stage. We're going to have Lee Greenwood. We're going to have many more. There are many more that are willing to come out. They're going to be performing over the next several days. But if you don't have the stones to come out, good. Don't come. It's going to be an amazing night tonight. We've got President Trump, obviously. His entire cabinet's here. I mean, I got Cash standing behind me. Everybody's down here. It's just, you know, it's America.
14: Amazing. Ben, what's your social media? People want to keep in touch. I know, Ben, here's the great thing. You've been sending me. We're going to get them all up. If War Room Posse members run into Ben, get a quick video. We either get up on Ben's site or we're going to put it up on the War Room. We'll play them. We love it. We love the messages. We love you guys. We understand it's an endurance test sometimes when you come to Washington and go to events like this. Ben's around. You know him. Just see him. He's got a nice cap on. So you can't miss Burquam. But go up to him and let's get a little short video. Ben, what's your social media? Where do people go?
13: Well, first off, you have to go to TrumpKnifeSet.com and order it. It's perfect for 4th of July. You can give it to all your family members if they don't have it. And then you can go to FrontlineAmerica.com, my Substack, Frontline America. Most importantly, America's Voice.news, Law and Border, all of our 38 episodes. 39 is coming out next. And then, of course, my personals at Ben Burquam.
14: Ben, thank you so much. Be safe, sir.
13: Thank you, Steve.
14: Are we into a music interlude? I think the speech is over. Is he still speaking? No music? Let's go to David Zier. The David Zier is covering this. David, what do you got for us, brother?
15: Hey, Steve, how are you? Everybody I interviewed today says D.C. is back. Career employees here who haven't been here in a couple of years saying they can't believe the transformation. Trump coming off, putting American workers first. I was at McCungee Mack truck plant yesterday. Manufacturing is back with these incredible front-loaded write-offs for equipment purchases, for manufacturing jobs, and all that other stuff.
14: David, hang on one second. Let's go back to the stage. We got to go to the stage for the laying of the wreath.